0: House fire on the Gold Coast. Chelsea Malunga reports.
1: The blaze broke out on Sickle Avenue at Hope Island late on Tuesday night. A 38-year-old man died at the scene. An 84-year-old man, who was taken to hospital with life-threatening burns, has since also died. A 44-year-old man who also suffered serious burns is still in hospital in a critical condition. A 59-year-old woman who jumped from a balcony to escape the fire remains in hospital with back injuries. Police are investigating whether the fire was deliberately lit. Investigations are continuing.
0: Iran insists it won't begin discussions on the next phase of any peace deal with the United States until an interim agreement between the two countries is fully implemented. His Middle East correspondent, Matthew Doran.
2: US and Iranian officials have met with mediators Qatar in Doha for technical talks, but the two sides are not sitting down face-to-face as they try to make progress on a lasting agreement in the Middle East. Iran's chief negotiator says that process is stalled because the US hasn't upheld its side of the interim deal, which demanded an immediate end to fighting on all fronts, including in Lebanon, and the beginning of some frozen Iranian assets being handed back to Tehran. The US President Donald Trump has insisted progress is being made, including on things such as the denuclearization of Iran, comments which appear at odds with Iran's stated position. Matthew Doran, ABC News, Jerusalem.
0: Spider venom and genetic disruptors are among the latest weapons being tested in the fight against varroa mites, which are wreaking havoc on Australia's honeybee populations. This report from Jessica Ross.
3: The parasitic mite Varroa destructor has now been detected in five states and territories. The Queensland government's announced about $100,000 in funding towards two University of the Sunshine Coast research projects. Associate Professor Volker Herzig is examining the use of spider venom peptides to kill the pest.
4: It doesn't kill any other organisms. It's quite selective to the Varroa mite.
3: Meantime, Associate Dean of Research Rob Harvey is exploring using the mite's genes against itself.
5: As soon as the end of July, we could have a product that we could commercialise.
3: Many of the mites have already developed a resistance to standard chemical treatments.
0: In soccer, Belgium has secured a dramatic 3-2 extra time win over Senegal to progress to the FIFA World Cup round of 16. Belgium will face the winner of the next game between the United States and Bosnia and Herzegovina, with that clash just getting underway. Earlier, England beat DR Congo 2-1 in Atlanta. The weather for Queensland: showers and periods of rain in the southern interior, isolated showers along the east coast, partly cloudy elsewhere. Belgium has secured a dramatic 3-2 extra time win over Senegal to progress to the FIFA World Cup round of 16. Belgium will face the winner of the next game between the United States and Bosnia and Herzegovina, with that clash just getting underway. Earlier, England beat DR Congo 2-1 in Atlanta. The weather for Queensland: showers and periods of rain in the southern interior, isolated showers along the east coast, partly cloudy elsewhere. Cairns, Townsville and Rockhampton 27, Mackay 25 degrees, Bundaberg a top of 26, Mount Isa 30. In the state southeast, a partly cloudy day, Brisbane and Ipswich 25, Logan, the Gold and Sunshine Coast a top of 24, Toowoomba 19. Looking ahead, partly cloudy tomorrow. ABC News.
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9: Coming up in a moment, I'll be talking to the founders of Australia's biggest classical piano competition, which is underway here right now, and the finale is tomorrow night. I'll also be looking at a class action about relating to tolls, and also I have your stories about how long you've waited in a queue. Peter from Toowoomba joins me. Hello, Peter.
10: Hi, Kathy. And yeah, I just want to say, first of all, thank you for your show. You and Steve are my two favourite presenters on the ABC.
9: Oh, thank you
10: so much.
9: Thank you very much. Now, tell me about your queue at an airport.
10: Yeah, so about 15 years ago, it was Pearson Airport in Toronto, International Airport. I was flying from Toronto.

0: to Salt Lake City for a meeting the next day, about 7 p.m. The flight was leaving. And the queue was, we had lots of time to measure it, and we discussed it a lot amongst ourselves, was about 1.2 kilometers long.
1: What?
0: To go through security.
1: Why?
0: And it took about 3.5 hours to go through as well, and there were pregnant ladies needing medical assistance and all sorts of stuff. And the reason was simply union go slow.
1: Oh, a go slow. And so I am guessing from this that you may have missed your flight.
0: Everyone missed their flight.
1: Oh.
0: Planes must be leaving just mostly empty that night because everyone missed their flight. I ended up getting diverted to Chicago, and I had to stay in a hotel overnight. Missed the meeting the next day in Salt Lake City, of course. But all because I must say they are very good at going slow. They were excellent at going slow.
1: I don't know if I could do that. I'm always running from one thing to the other. Peter, thanks for your story.
0: Anyway.
1: A queue 1.2 kilometres long, 3.5 hour wait. Thank you.
0: Thanks, Kathy. Bye.
1: Brian from Wongawallen. Can you beat that? What happened in your queue at Coolangatta? Just a moment. Hello, Brian. What happened in your queue at Coolangatta?
2: Appreciate your time. Hey, listen, do you remember Tiger Air?
1: Yes, I do.
2: Okay. Yeah. They're like they're pretty ruthless.
1: They were a budget airline, yes.
2: Yeah, if you were 2 seconds late after the cutoff time, then too bad, so sad. I just made it to the terminal. I went through the snake queue, as you do, and then I stood at the lady there and gave her my ticket, which I'd paid for, and she said over the PA, okay, that man with the red shirt, I was wearing a red shirt at the time, that man with the red shirt, he's the last one. And everyone else, too bad, so sad. And I turned around and looked, and there's World War III behind me, and there's about 20 people. And I said to the lady, what's going on? What's going on? She said, well, yeah, you're the last, and it's like they're too late. But I said, they've paid for their tickets. She said, well, that's too bad. So I said, they're going to miss their flight? They said, yes. So unless they're family. So I immediately turned around, and with my back now to her, I'm winking at these people, said, hey, cousins, the party's still on, and I'm waving them to come on because they're family, aren't they?
1: Oh, right. Of course, they were family, and that was the only way they could get on. Brian, thanks for sharing your story. One last caller from Ross, who just may very well take the cake. Ross, how long did you wait?
3: Yeah, good morning. How are you going?
1: Good, thank you.
3: I went and saw Paul McCartney and Wings in 1975. This was in Sydney.
1: Yes.
3: And queued for 39 hours to get tickets.
1: Oh, I'm sorry, you lined up for 39 hours?
3: Yep.
1: What was your strategy? Were you sleeping? How did you say stay comfortable? How did you say stay hydrated and fed?
3: There were four of us, so we took it in turns if we had to go to the loo or get food or whatever. So somebody was always there to keep the spot.
1: And that's how you lasted the 39 hours. Just out of interest, how much were the tickets for Paul McCartney and Wings in 1975?
3: I've actually still got the tickets. They were $6.80.
1: What a great prize. Thank you, Ross from Toowoomba. I think you actually won that competition about how long you've had to wait in a queue, and they did it willingly, and they had a strategy. 39 hours waiting for tickets for Paul McCartney and Wings. I don't know if you have to wait 39 hours online for Ticketmaster these days. It is 10 minutes past 10 here on 612 ABC Radio Brisbane. My name is Kathy Schnitzling. Coming up, a musical treat.

0: That beautiful work is from Ayesha Goff, who was a previous winner of the Lev Valensko Piano Competition, which is underway in Brisbane and has been for the past week. The final will be held tomorrow, not just of the Lev Valensko Competition, but also the Young Lev Valensko Competition, and that's on at the Conservatorium tomorrow night. The founders and artistic directors are Natasha Vlasenko and Oleg Stepanov, and they're both highly accomplished pianists with international performing careers. They join me in the studio to tell us a little bit about the competition. Oleg, what has the competition been like this week?
1: Good morning. Good morning. Morning, everyone. Competition, this week, actually, it is, we call it Lev Vlasenko Academy Week. We have concerts of jury members, masterclasses for contestants. Before that, first round happened in Sydney, Melbourne, Brisbane and Auckland. So it's developing in a very exciting way. We have terrific players, fantastic, I would say, players. And tomorrow, of course, it's grand final with Queensland Symphony Orchestra.
0: It sounds like it's a festival. I'm going to go to you now, Natasha. Tell me about Lev Valensko, who is your father.
2: Oh, Lev Vlasenko.
0: My apologies.
2: Yes. Well, he was a great pianist and pedagogue, world-renowned, you know, and he traveled everywhere, but really loved Australia. He spent quite a lot of time here and was often invited to be a consultant to the conservatoriums in Sydney, Brisbane. Well, he was also someone who loved helping young people.
0: And that's what this competition is doing well, because yeah. You've got the senior players, but also you've got the junior players, and you started this competition to honour him, but also it's to bring through that next generation.
2: Yes, this is just to help young Australian pianists, to give them some challenge. And we also have another edition we were running last year. This was called Little Lev. So this is from the age of 6, actually, to age of 12. Little kids were playing. And during the final night, tomorrow, they will actually perform whilst jury will be making their decision. All these little ones will play on stage, so it should be very good.
0: I had a look at some of those little players online and they were just astonishing, and they were so articulate and so talented. It's just wonderful. So this competition, as well as bringing them through and giving them experience and all that sort of thing, but with the older group, has the competition launched careers?
2: Yes, absolutely. We had people winning prizes in big international competitions after Lev Vlasenko, including first prize in Sydney International Piano Competition and in Cologne International Piano Competition in Germany. They are concertizing, teaching in the major institutions around the world. Some focus more on performance, some on teaching, some play chamber music. So it's a variety of careers.
0: It must make you feel pretty good.
2: Yeah, absolutely. And particularly this year, we have a very distinguished international jury chaired by Sergio Tiempo, a wonderful pianist who is, I think, well known to Brisbane audiences. He played a number of times with Queensland Orchestra and solo as well. He's actually doing recital tonight at 6 o'clock. In my conversation with him, he mentioned that he's absolutely amazed with the level of playing. He's just stunned with it. That's what he said.
0: It must be great to hear those words. Oleg, it also must be an enormous amount of work to organise this competition. How important is it to have the support of the classical community, like
1: of
0: Natasha
1: course,
0: was talking about?
1: Of course, it takes a lot of work. It's run by the board of directors, chaired by Honourable Andrew Greenwood. Lots of work, lots of volunteers, but I also would like to thank Clive Palmer and his Mineralogy for their generous support. Without his support, we wouldn't go far.
0: You wouldn't go far. How do you How many years have you been doing the competition now?
1: This one is 27, would be 27 years.
0: 27, so that's an awful lot of musicians
1: yeah.
0: that have been involved.
1: Yes, we

0: we are very proud that we together, all together, created this platform where from years six till they are 30, they can participate in every year practically. And in fact, Natasha, you mentioned Aisha Goff. She, before she got first, she competed twice in previous.
1: Oh, did she? And then she won.
0: And then she won, you see.
2: And now she's actually a jury member. So that's
1: right.
0: That's right.
2: Kind of.
1: So she has really come through the ranks.
0: Yes.
1: Been a competitor, a winner, and now she's judging.
0: In fact, she played opening recital. Fantastic playing was everyone who is interested. Her concert is online on our website, levlasenko.com, and you can listen to it. So we are also very proud of it.
1: I'm sure you're very proud. So, Natasha, tell me about tomorrow night. What will that format be like, and can the public go along and see it?
2: Yeah, absolutely. All the events are public. They're all open. But tomorrow, of course, is a culmination of the whole event. It will start at 6 o'clock at the Conservatorium Theatre with Quincy Symphony Orchestra. And we will have three, finalists from the Young Lev performing just a movement of concerto, and then three older contestants playing entire concerto each. And there will be a wonderful variety of concertos, like Grieg concerto, Saint-Saëns concerto. There will be Prokofiev concerto number 3, two of the Liszt concertos.
0: And so it's Chopin.
2: Chopin concerto, of course. So it's going to be very exciting. And I think that little top up to things, as I said to you, there will be little ones playing on stage.
1: The two of you are beaming. I can tell that you really love this week and you must be both looking forward to tomorrow night.
2: Yes, absolutely. Indeed. It's exciting. It's for us a little nerve-breaking as well.
0: As per usual.
2: A lot of work, as per usual. But yes, we're very pleased with how things are going.
1: Well, thank you very much for joining me here at 612 ABC Brisbane.
2: Thank you.
1: That is Oleg Stepanov and Natasha Vlasenko, who are the founders of a very big piano competition, which has been underway like a festival of classical music in Brisbane in the past week. And the final of the Lev Vlasenko piano competition is tomorrow night at the Queensland Conservatorium, and the public is invited to come along.

0: And that is Ayesha Goff, who is a previous winner of the Lev Valensko Piano Competition. And she had competed twice before she went on to win. And now she is one of the jurors. And the finale of the competition is on tomorrow night at the Queensland Conservatorium. It is 20 minutes past 10 here on 612 ABC Radio Brisbane. If you've ever travelled in Brisbane's Legacy Way and have been slugged fees because you didn't play the e-toll, you might have a chance to get your money back. A new claim in a long-running class action against Brisbane toll operator Link says all tolls and charges paid outside the e-toll system should be reimbursed. Solicitor Greg White from Piper Alderman in Brisbane is leading the Queensland tolls action. And the claim initially was launched in 2020 against Linkt over excessive and unreasonable toll administration fees. And now they've launched another new claim. I spoke to him earlier and asked him what the latest claim was about.
1: Well, we've received some discovery of documents and have had the opportunity to investigate the conduct in further detail. And it just is adding to the original claim with further details, further particulars of what has actually happened.
0: And what has actually happened? Who's involved?
1: The case alleges that when road users don't pay the toll immediately and receive a toll notice or a demand notice, they are also charged administration fees. Those administration fees are capped by statute. And the claim alleges that Transurban and has been overcharging those administration fees over and above the cap.
0: So this means if you don't have some sort of little reader in your car that automatically charges the toll, an e-toll, if you don't have an e-toll, you're subject to the charges?
1: Yes, that's right. It happens millions of times a year. It's you don't have the tag, or the tag account is not up to date, or for some reason it's not picked up by the tag readers, and you aren't charged immediately upon entry. You'll receive a notice. You're required to pay that notice, which is to collect the toll, which is fair enough, but it also adds an administration charge. The administration charge should be no more than the reasonable cost of issuing the notice and collecting the toll. And we believe we can establish that it exceeds that cap.
0: And this is in relation to Legacy Way, is that right?
1: It's in relation to all Queensland toll roads. The particular difficulty with Legacy Way is that the Transport Infrastructure Act requires the Brisbane City Council to have taken certain steps before it can impose the administration charge and indeed the tolls, and it has never taken those steps.
0: What steps are they?
1: Well, it has to make a determination in the terms required by the Act. It's to publish that determination in a locally circulating newspaper, and it doesn't seem to have done it.
0: What are you seeking in terms of compensation?
1: Well, the compensation we're seeking is to recover the overcharge for all those people who've had to pay it. So whatever that amount is, and we have experts working on that, with access to all of the relevant accounting records, we'll determine what the overcharge is, and we intend to get it back for those who've had to pay it.
0: That sounds like a lot of work. It doesn't include the toll itself?
1: It does not include the toll itself, though there is a bit of a question mark over the Legacy Way because, as I said, the whole process has miscarried.
0: How many people have signed up to the class action?
1: Well, it's being run as an open class. That means everyone who's suffered this loss is a member of the class. They'll be given an opportunity to opt out, but that process hasn't happened yet.
0: How much money are we talking about?
1: It's very difficult to say, but we would be very surprised if it wasn't an amount with in the range of $100 million and north.
0: Sorry, that just took my breath away. $100 million or north, just in, because as you said earlier, that this happens thousands of times a year.
1: Millions of times a year.
0: Millions of times a year. If your e-toll doesn't work for whatever reason, or you don't have an e-toll, or you don't pay on time, you're being charged in excess of what the statute says.
1: Yeah, look, there's been some, just to give you some example of how this has operated in the past. Currently, Transurban consolidates notices for trips where that occurs over 3 days. But in the past, it used to issue a notice for every trip. And that that could rack up hundreds, if not thousands, of dollars in debts very, very quickly.
0: What is the actual administration fee, roughly?
1: It's $10 for the first notice and $30 for the second.
0: And does it keep going up if you get a third?
1: No, after that, they take debt recovery proceedings.
0: Okay.
1: Or you can be issued with a penalty notice.
0: Right. So if you have just been a little sloppy in your bookkeeping and haven't looked at your statements or read your notifications, you could be in trouble.
1: Yeah, particularly like we have some extreme and extraordinary examples of hardship that this has caused. For example, people in a broken relationship where a partner may be, unbeknownst to the owner of the car, using it and racking up tolls and these penalties, and it just adds up astronomically.
0: And they're not getting the penalty notice, and next thing you know, you could have a debt collector at the door.
1: Correct.
0: Your new claim tried to join former Main Roads Ministers Craig Wallace and Mark Bailey as defendants to the class action. Did you succeed?
1: No, that was rejected very recently in a judgment, which we're currently reviewing. It's just an issue as to whether the correct defendant... There are two other defendants involved in the proceedings. One is the State of Queensland and the other is the Brisbane City Council. They have a role in setting these administration charges, and the allegation is that that process has miscarried in that they've permitted these very high charges to be levied when they shouldn't have been. Now, whether the correct defendant is the state or the ministers is the question, and that's something we're examining.
0: What do you think your chances of success are?
1: I think our chances of success are very good.
0: Has it occurred anywhere else?
1: There are no other proceedings on foot, but it's interesting to note that administration charges are being abolished in New South Wales from today.
0: From today, 1st of July. Very timely.
1: Correct.
0: So what will replace it?
1: Nothing.
0: I know.
1: Isn't that remarkable?
0: It is remarkable. I was wondering whether or not you had any indication whether that was going to happen here in Queensland.
1: We have no indication whether that's going to happen in Queensland, something that should be examined, don't you think?
0: I'm sure people will be asking the question. What's the next step for the class action?
1: Well, we intend to get it on to a conclusion as soon as we possibly can. The parties have been exchanging expert evidence and further directions are expected shortly to timetable us to get us either to trial or a mediation.
0: Greg White, thanks very much.
1: Thanks very much.
0: Greg White is a solicitor from Piper Alderman Brisbane and is leading the Queensland Tolls class action. I'll have news headlines for you at 10:30, right after Dolly.

0: That is, of course, 9 to 5 from Dolly Parton. I have one last text to share with you before the news headlines about queuing after hearing from our listener in Toowoomba who said that he queued for 39 hours outside the Horden Pavilion in Sydney for Paul McCartney and Wings, $6.90 tickets, 39 hours. There were four of them taking turns in standing in the line. And Gail has sent in a similar story saying, you often had to sleep outside Festival Hall in Brisbane for a couple of days. Back in the 70s, we had a crazy girlfriend who didn't mind standing in line as she was quite social and she would get our tickets. You always need a friend like that. Let's go to Maria Hatzakis in the newsroom.
1: Hello, Kathy. A federal MP.

0: He says a group of foreign nationals who allegedly arrived in far north Queensland on an illegal boat this week has been removed from the country. A man's due to face a Cairns court today, charged over what authorities allege was a people smuggling operation. The 34-year-old Taiwanese national was arrested on Tuesday in a supermarket car park at Weipa. Far north Queensland Labor MP Matt Smith says those the suspect allegedly tried to smuggle into the country are no longer in Australia. A second man has died as investigations continue into a suspicious house fire on the Gold Coast. The blaze broke out on Sickle Avenue at Hope Island late on Tuesday night. A 38-year-old man died at the scene. An 84-year-old man who was taken to hospital with life-threatening burns has since also died. Police are investigating whether the fire was deliberately lit. The federal government has introduced its gambling advertising legislation to Parliament today. Under Labor's proposal, gambling ads will be limited on television during certain times of the day and they'll be banned on radio during school drop-off and pick-up times. The Greens and the Coalition have called for stronger reforms and a Senate inquiry into the changes. Independent Senator David Pocock is among members of the crossbench who want the government to impose a complete ban on gambling ads. In soccer, the United States and Bosnia and Herzegovina are level at nil-all in their round of 32 FIFA World Cup clash. Earlier, Belgium secured a dramatic 3-2 extra time win over Senegal and England beat DR Congo 2-1 in Atlanta. More news at 11.
1: Thank you very much, Maria. Coming up at 12:30 on your radio, Zach Mander has the afternoons program. Hello, Zach.
2: Hello, Kathy. Here's a question for you. Have you ever restored anything?
1: Oh, yeah. I used to do it quite regularly as a hobby.
2: What would you do?
1: Pieces of furniture mostly, yes. Taking off the paint or old varnish, using that horrible paint stripper stuff sometimes, sanding with an electric sander and polishing and, sandpaper.
2: Was this to uncover some gems that you could put in your own house or were you selling it?
1: I wasn't selling it. No, that would be too much of an investment of time. No, this was just because I had a really rubbishy old rickety table that was painted yellow, red and green stripes about this wide on the top.
2: Yep.
1: And underneath it was a silky oak table and served me for a long time.
2: Strip it back to its bones. Well, we're talking about restoring this afternoon on Afternoons because there is this growing trend. I guess it comes out of a cost of living situation, but people are hanging on to things longer, looking after them better. And we have these toy cafes, repair cafes,
1: yes,
2: bike repair shops. We're going to get a few of them on the show this afternoon and talk about this rise of looking after your things, I guess, rather than throwing them out.
1: Yeah, absolutely agree. I mean, and that's why I did it was because I couldn't afford to buy other furniture, but I also had a love for old things.
2: Well, also, generally speaking, they made things a little sturdier.
1: They were sturdier.
2: Back in the day.
1: Yeah.
2: And so if you can strip the paint and, give it some new varnish, it can serve you for another few decades possibly.
1: Yes, and mine have for decades.
2: Yeah.
1: Yeah, it's great. I'll be looking forward to that because I love that whole idea of repair cafes. I think it's great. Yeah.
2: Well, waste not, want not. Afternoon, so I hope you can tune in.
1: Thank you very much, Zach. That is at 12:30 this afternoon.
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1: This week we've been asking for your nominations of suburbs starting with the letter O, and after tallying the nominations, the top two suburbs are Oxley and Ormiston. Now it's over to you to decide who wins. To lodge your vote, text either Oxley or Ormiston to 0467 922 612. Voting is open until tonight, Thursday evening, so get voting. 0467 922 612 and text either Oxley or Ormiston to place your vote.

0: Neil Young's Heart of Gold featuring James Taylor and Linda Ronstadt on backing vocals right there at the end. Coming up, why it's harder to be a human than a hamster or a herring.
1: From Olympic glory to criminal infamy.
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0: It's the time of the week where we look at skills perhaps that have fallen away, the skills of yesteryear, or basic life skills that are passed from generation to generation that make life richer, calmer, more economical, more practical, more fun. Skills that maybe aren't taught anymore. It's about teaching young dogs old tricks. And today, why being human is hard. Dr. Rachel Menzies is a clinical psychologist and the author of Being, Why It's Harder to Be a Human Than a Hamster or a Herring. Hello, Rachel.
5: Hi, thanks for having me on.
0: That is a great title, I've got to say. It gets
5: you
0: in straight away. So what does it mean?
5: Well, basically, being is about the human condition. Throughout our history, humans have had to grapple with a very consistent set of challenges that we face uniquely as a species. We live our whole lives with an inner voice inside our head that will constantly critique and comment on our life and our choices. We long for love. We struggle with uncertainty and difficult decisions. And perhaps most uniquely, we live our whole life with the knowledge that we will one day die and with the anticipatory grief of losing everyone that we love. And really, all of these challenges are unique to being human.
0: Correct. So how do we deal with them? And is this what you're trying to teach us in your book, is how to deal with that inner critic, which sometimes takes on different voices, not just my own. It could be my mum's or my dad's or a friend's voice. And knowing that, yeah, I've probably only got another, 25 years left in me.
5: That's right. I mean, throughout the book, we look at various big thinkers and evidence from research, from psychology, from philosophy,

0: from various different approaches to try and find some solutions to some of these problems, so that readers can walk away feeling a little more hopeful about the nature of being human and with some strategies to help deal with some of these inevitable challenges.
1: Can you share some of those with us just to give us an idea of what's in the book?
0: Sure. So you mentioned that inner voice that all of us have. And as you said, for many of us, this has been dramatically shaped by our family and our upbringing. And one of the approaches we talk about in this book is starting to be a little more distance from that inner voice. We know that the more people listen to that inner voice when it tells them about awful things that might happen to them or mistakes they've made in the past, the more we listen to it, the more likely we are to suffer from depression, anxiety, guilt, regret, and so on. And so in the book, we talk about different approaches to give us more space from the voice, such as reminding ourselves of all the times that voice has been wrong. So when I was a kid, my inner voice used to tell me there were monsters in the dark. And when my mum was late to pick me up from school, it would tell me that she must have forgotten me or that something awful had happened to her. And so now when my inner voice tells me other things, I'm able to remind myself that this is the same voice that used to believe in monsters under the bed. And do I really need to keep giving it any airtime?
1: So it's almost like you develop another voice to tell that voice to be quiet.
0: Yeah, you can think of it like that. It's a way of getting some space from it and being just as skeptical of the things it tells us as we would be skeptical if this was an enemy or a politician or someone trying to market a product to us. You know, we're often skeptical and critical of other people's voices, and we want to practice that same criticism of our own inner voice.
1: You also talk about our awareness of our own mortality. And many of us fear death, but I was looking at a post on social media last night that someone had posted about their mother who had terminal cancer, and they had a big party, a big celebration for her about a month before she died, and she was so thrilled to see everybody and have a party because she enjoyed it, but also enjoyed parties generally. But she had said that she was ready. She'd had enough. She had had, you know, great children, great husband, great family, great life. But yet for some, there's a real fear of death.
0: That's right. I mean, people can have very different attitudes towards death and perspectives on death. We know that the closer people actually get to death, so as people approach the end, generally people tend to feel more accepting of it and less fearful of it than they do earlier in their life. Of course, the way people live plays a big role too. If someone feels like they've built a life that different attitudes towards death and perspectives on death, we know that the closer people actually get to death, so as people approach the end, generally, people tend to feel more accepting of it and less fearful of it than they do earlier in their life. Of course, the way people live plays a big role too. If someone feels like they've built a life that they're happy with, found meaning in their life, found close relationships to people, often that enables people to let go of life a little more easily towards the end.
1: So it's that process when you have lived through your life, so it's easier to come to terms with when you're closer to it.
0: Definitely, definitely. It's partly thinking about how we're living while we're alive. And I think also, and one thing we talk about in the book, working on cultivating an attitude of acceptance towards death throughout our life so that when it does inevitably happen, it doesn't feel like such a shock. I think for many of us, we know rationally that we will die and our loved ones will die, and yet we still feel like we should be excluded from that rule, and that really it's not really going to happen to us. It's something that happens to other people. And if we can start working earlier in our life on cultivating this attitude of acceptance, the research tells us that this helps people prepare for the end.
1: It is 10:45 here at 612 ABC Brisbane. My name's Cathy Schnitzling, and I'm speaking to Dr. Rachel Menzies, a clinical psychologist and the author of Being, Why It's Harder to Be a Human Than a Hamster or a Herring. What happens, Rachel, when it might be someone who is younger who has, for example, a terminal disease that is going to mean that they don't live to be, you know, 80 years? Is that still something that we need to come

0: come to terms with that inevitability of death and to live each day to the full?
1: Yes, I mean, it is. I think often when people are diagnosed with something or in any way die kind of unexpectedly at a young age, it often shakes people a lot more substantially, because we all have this inherent unspoken sense that there is a normal or right way to die. And then events like this can really shatter a person's sense of how a life should unfold, when, of course, for the vast majority of human history, dying in one's 20s or 30s was very, very normal. In ancient Rome, only one in two children made it to the age of 10. But now we see it as incredibly unnatural for this to happen, when, of course, death can come at any time. And what we encourage people to do, readers or clients that we work with, is to really start cultivating this acceptance that death can happen at any time, and rather than spending our lives trying to put off the inevitable or extend our lifespan, to focus on using the time we have, however long, however short, on making our life feel meaningful and enjoyable now.
0: You've had thousands of clients who've opened up to you about their lives during your career. What have they taught you, and what can they teach us about being human?
1: I think one thing they've taught me is that being human is incredibly hard. It's an incredibly tough gig. My cat has a much happier life than I ever will, because my cat doesn't worry about his place in the cosmos, or whether others approve and love him, or, you know, he doesn't worry about the fact that he will die one day. But being human is a terribly tough gig. And many of the clients...

0: You wrote this book in collaboration with your father, Ross Menzies. When I introduced you to the program, I talked about generational skills that are passed down. What has he taught you about being human?
1: That's a great question. I mean, I think he's taught me a lot. He's a clinical psychologist as well. And I think particularly he's taught me about that inner voice. I think from a very early age, I benefited from having someone else hear my worries said out loud when I would speak about worries about, you know, messing up something at school or worries about friends and that kind of thing. Having an external, more objective party to talk to me about the nature of anxiety and how the problem for most of us is not what's going on around us, but what's going on inside our head. I think that's the biggest takeaway I would have had from him.
0: Is being human all about hardship?
1: No, absolutely not. I mean, as we talk about in the book, there are lots of things that make being human wonderful. Being able to create a life that does feel meaningful, being able to connect with other humans, build families, build friendships, and for some of us to, you know, to really leave life feeling like we've lived the kind of life that we're happy to, if we're fortunate. So it's not to say it's all doom and gloom, and that's certainly not the kind of takeaway from the book, but that if people are struggling with things in life, struggling with questions of meaning, identity, relationships, love, that they're not alone in those struggles and that there are reasons for them.
0: And it's something that we all experience, like, when you were talking about we all know that we're going to lose our loved ones and that we will eventually die as well. But when you said lose our loved ones, it just like really caught at my heart. And I know that's the truth, but it still feels like, yeah, I want to be exempt from that rule.
1: I know. We all have this feeling, I think, that it's unfair. And I think part of that is the problem of each of us living behind one set of eyes. I will only ever experience the world behind my set of eyes. And so it feels like I'm the main character in the world's story. And it's very difficult to face the fact that all of us are subject to the same rules. I do think it can help us feel a bit more compassionate and understanding of other humans, particularly now when we live at a time of such polarization and divide, to realize that each of us are going to suffer the same losses. They might take different forms or different shapes or happen in different ways, but that all of us are dealing with the same universal human needs and struggles.
0: And this is all the more reason why we should not be so divided, because we're all very alike when it comes to it.
1: Yeah, absolutely. Exactly right.
0: Rachel, thank you very much for your time.
1: Thank you so much for having me, Kathy.
0: Dr. Rachel Menzies is a clinical psychologist and the author of Being, the subtitle, Why It's Harder to Be Human Than a Hamster or a Herring. And it's because we deal with all that other existentialism around us, the fact that we are all going to die. And like she said, her cat has a happier life because it's not thinking about when it's going to die. Let's have some music. Dobie Gray, Drift Away.

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0: My name is Cathy Schnitzling. I've been filling in for Steve Austin. He is on holidays and he will be back with you bright, fresh as a daisy on Monday morning. But I've got a very important announcement to share with you. After 35 years of providing Brisbane with gardening advice on 612 ABC Brisbane's Saturday Breakfast program, Annette McFarlane is putting down the green microphone for the last time. Say it's not so. How will I find out about pawpaws? You can join old friends from over the years and share your favourite Annette advice as we thank her and wish her a happy retirement. And that will be from 5 a.m. this Saturday on 612 ABC Brisbane. Yes, you heard it right. Annette McFarlane, our gardening guru on the Saturday Breakfast program, is putting down the green microphone for the last time.

0: We go back, Keith Urban, and yes, it does sound like the Doobie Brothers. Michael McDonald from the Doobie Brothers. A little bit of yacht rock from 2026 for you. My name's Cathy Schnitzling. Been great to have your company this morning. Thanks for joining me. I hope you'll be back with me again at 8:30 tomorrow for my last day here, excuse me, on the mornings. Maybe it is time that I signed off. It's news time. I'll see you later.
1: Everything Brisbane. It's where you live.
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1: It's where your passions lie.
3: 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He loves it here. 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

0: ABC News, good afternoon. I'm Michael Bausch. Police are investigating the overnight death of a man at Bracken Ridge on Brisbane's north side. Emergency services were called to a licensed premises on Barrett Street just after 8 o'clock after reports a person armed with a screwdriver was causing a disturbance. Police say the 36-year-old man was restrained by staff and members of the public but lost consciousness. Officers performed CPR, but he couldn't be revived. A report will be prepared for the coroner. The Coalition has accused the federal government of neglecting vulnerable older Australians by relying on computer algorithms to determine home care packages. An alliance of opposition, Greens and crossbench senators successfully passed legislation this morning forcing human oversight on all aged care funding decisions. Aged Care Minister Sam Ray immediately countered by updating the automated assessment software to allow exemptions during exceptional crisis. Shadow Health Minister Anne Rustin says the sudden policy shift is a calculated attempt to deflect from a major parliamentary loss.
1: Minister Ray knew full well for some weeks that this bill was about to be debated in the Senate, and yet this morning is the morning that he decides to come out and make these comments. So I'm sorry if you think that I'm rather cynical about the timing of them and the sincerity of them.
0: A prominent Jewish lawyer has told the Anti-Semitism Royal Commission that many progressive Australians are scared to voice their support for Palestine due to public blacklisting. Gavin Coote reports.
2: Sarah Schwartz co-founded the Jewish Council of Australia in 2024 to represent progressive Jewish Australians concerned about Israel's conduct in its war in Gaza. She's told the inquiry, while anti-Semitism is a major problem, the definition is used too broadly to silence dissenting views on Israel.
3: I think that represents a real problem when Jewish people don't feel like they can speak their political convictions, particularly in support of Palestinians.
2: Ms. Schwartz told the Commission she's been targeted with abuse by neo-Nazis, as well as pro-Israel advocates who have questioned her Jewishness due to her pro-Palestinian stance.
0: Russia has again targeted Ukraine's capital Kiev in a heavy overnight barrage. A 9-story residential building has collapsed and emergency workers say about a dozen people were injured. The city had been bracing for the worst after intelligence services gave advance warning of the aerial assault. President Volodymyr Zelensky cut short a diplomatic mission to Dublin yesterday to fly home after learning the attack was about to strike.
4: Today there is very troubling information about yet another preparation for a mass Russian attack. We have intelligence indicating this. And immediately after our press conference, I will be returning to Ukraine with my team as quickly as possible.
0: Hollywood star Danny Glover has revealed a private 3-year battle with Alzheimer's disease. The 79-year-old is best known for the Lethal Weapon action franchise and the 1985 film The Color Purple. The illness has slowed his speech and movement, but Glover has told NBC he plans to stay socially active.
5: Well, I could live with it, in a sense.
6: Do you fear losing your memories? Is that hard?
5: I'm sure as it advances, things are going to be different and changing.
0: Well, one of Australia's oldest shoe retailer, Betts, has collapsed into voluntary administration. The 134-year-old family business will permanently close 20 of its remaining 35 brick-and-mortar storefronts across the country. Independent financial consultants from Pritchard Partners blame soaring commercial fuel costs and weak shopping centre foot traffic for forcing the unexpected corporate restructure. The Heritage brand is set to transition permanently to a digital-only storefront. Still on finance, the ASX 200 currently down 10 points to 8,713. The Australian dollar's worth 68.95 US cents. Queensland's weather scattered to widespread showers and rain at times today for the southern interior, extending to the northwest. A few showers along the east coast as well. Mostly fine elsewhere, Brisbane's top 25. Isolated showers tomorrow for the far north, the northwest, the southeast, and from the Darling Downs and Granite Belt through to the Central Highlands. Mostly fine for the rest of the state, Brisbane 15 to 26. ABC News.
7: Hello, welcome to The World Today. I'm Andy Park, coming to you from Gadigal Land in Sydney. Thanks for joining me this Thursday. 3 years in the making, the government's gambling reform bill is introduced to Parliament, but critics say it sides too heavily with the broadcasters and the bookies. And copper, Navy man and YMCA lead singer, the Village People's last remaining original member, Victor Willis, dead at 74.
8: I don't care about anybody calling it an anthem. They can call it a gay anthem. It's an anthem, period. It's an anthem to me, to a lot of people.
9: They packaged that all up into this kind of infectious, joyous celebration of living like there might be no tomorrow.
7: More on his music and legacy shortly, but first, it seems like the debate is over. The woes of younger Australians struggling to get or keep a toehold in the housing market can't be blamed on a generational failure to save their money or an addiction to smashed avocado on toast. New research out today is showing Australian homeowners have faced greater mortgage pressure in the past 2 years than their older counterparts did when rates soared to around 17% back in the 1980s. Nick Grimm explains.
10: Interest rates were low when Kenrick Thompson bought his home prior to the COVID pandemic, but what seemed like a big commitment then has only become more daunting.
11: Our home loan, was offered to us at 2% and is now over 4%. So the amount of interest that we're paying on that repayment's more than doubled. It's half of the joint household income.
10: And the Sydney father is in no doubt. That's a bigger burden than when interest rates were in the double digits 4 decades ago.
11: My parents would have had like an 18% interest rate. But, if they're only borrowing $100,000 at 18%, it's less proportionate to their income than, borrowing, $1 million, $1.2 million at 4%.
10: That view has been confirmed today by new economic analysis, which has tackled the intergenerational argument over who's had it tougher when it comes to saving for and paying off a home. KPMG senior economist Terry Rawnsley says Australian households have faced greater mortgage pressure in the past 2 years than they did when rates were higher.
12: Over the last 3 years, households have gone from having about 3% of their income going to interest repayments to about 6%. And that 3% is really causing a lot of cost of living pressures. It's people finding it harder to kind of do discretionary spending. It's putting them into financial stress.
10: And right now, those households are facing a double whammy with big loans to repay, as the latest property market data shows house prices are falling in the big capital city markets. Nationally, housing values fell by 0.4% in June. That's the largest decline since 2022. It comes amid warnings that a further interest rate hike could see prices decline even further. Dr. Nicola Powell is Domain's chief residential economist.
13: So we have seen house prices moderate, and really this has been a slowdown in market dynamics that we've seen really since early in the year. But I think what we are seeing is Sydney and Melbourne are really feeling the brunt of this downturn. But I think we have to also consider that we do have structural changes as a result of the budget that are happening at a time when cyclical pressures were already slowing down the market.
10: There is some anecdotal evidence that the buyers are still out there, but they've just decided to sit on their hands.

0: plans for the time being, so to speak, until they work out what these changes are likely to mean.
1: And this is one of the things that's really evident in our housing market, and that is buyers and sellers do wait, they pause. And we are a nation of pessimists at the moment. And history proves that any time we go into a period of very weak consumer confidence, it slows down the housing market in terms of transactions, but also does have a negative impact on price. And I think, you know, when it comes to the housing market, we often find decisions don't change, they are paused. And sellers don't want to sell in a downturn. Then you have buyers thinking, if I wait a bit longer, my money is going to go further, I'm going to get greater value for money. And I think that that dynamic is playing out, particularly so from buyers. I think the buyer pullback has been quite strong. We've got supply rising. And I think eventually we'll see probably a stronger pullback from sellers that just say, I don't want to sell in a downturn. And our belief is that we will see prices lower, and it's probably going to nudge prices a few percentage points lower than they would have been. But I think this pullback and new investment is going to have a much greater impact on rents and push them upwards.
2: Domain's chief residential economist there, Dr. Nicola Powell, ending that report by Nick Grimm. Well, there's so much focus on homeowners in the current housing debate. What about the fate of the nation's renters, especially when yesterday the National Rental Affordability Scheme ended? The scheme was introduced by the Rudd government back in 2008 in response to declining affordability, and once provided more than 35,000 affordable rental homes across the country. So why was it axed? Was it working? And what's next for those who relied upon it? Stephen Rowley is a professor at Curtin University's Business School and joins me. Stephen, this program was really not without its critics. How did it work?
3: No, it certainly wasn't without its critics. What happened is investors in new dwellings or purchasers of new dwellings could get an incentive, a tax incentive, which started at around $10,000. And in return, they had to provide a rental dwelling at 80% below the local median rent. So that incentive was actually quite generous, because if you're, you know, renting something for $500 a week and you have a 20% discount, that $10,000 is almost double the amount you're giving up. But what it did do is provide a really strong supply of affordable housing to a group that's often ignored. So earn too much to be eligible for social housing, but really can't afford anything good in the private rental market. So in that sense, it did provide, or did plug, a really important gap in the housing market. But yes, many would argue that that incentive was a little bit too generous, and a lot of people benefited from that and ended up producing the, you know, really quite small dwellings, quite sort of cheap dwellings. But it was a really important scheme for community housing providers who used those incentives to put them together with other sources of funding and actually deliver dwellings that otherwise wouldn't have been built.
2: It came under fire during the Abbott government, and there was the criticism that the scheme was too generous. Do you think it was doing what it was designed to do?
3: It did, in terms of delivering quickly housing for, you know, people on low to moderate incomes, particularly essential workers who couldn't afford, you know, the bottom end of that private rental market. But yes, I mean, the fact that it was generous really, you know, increased the speed of delivery. A lot of private investors got in to benefit from that generosity. But as I said before, the community housing sector as well also benefited from that. And at a time where funding was extremely scarce for the community housing providers, it provided a real boost for their numbers. One of the big problems, though, it was administratively very complex, because you got incentives from the state government and the federal government. So that complexity made it really difficult for early providers to get involved.
2: In its place, the government's Housing Australia Future Fund, we went from one acronym, NRAS, to another, HAF, has essentially supplanted that scheme. Has it been an improvement at the scale that's required?
3: It certainly delivered a lot more funding to the community housing sector, which has been a real positive. The community housing providers are really quite sophisticated organisations now, as a result of, you know, what has been a very complex funding mechanism. I suppose the problem with HAF is because it is complicated, it hasn't delivered at the speed that NRAS did. I think we will get, you know, tens of thousands of affordable units over the next few years, but it's taking, I think, a lot longer than people originally envisaged. So, you know, delivering something at speed is so important for renters that are struggling in that private rental market. And I think we need to, you know, come up with ways of really delivering at scale and at speed to meet the needs of those that are really struggling in that private rental market.
2: Stephen Rowley is professor at Curtin University's Business School. Thanks for your time, Stephen.
3: Thanks a lot.
2: The federal government has introduced its long-awaited gambling advertising legislation to Parliament today, but it's already facing accusations it's too watered down to be effective. The proposal would limit advertising during certain times of the day on television and radio. Both the Greens and the Coalition want stronger action, but independent Senator David Pocock and members of the crossbench have signalled they want a complete ban. Rachel Mealy prepared this report.
4: Mr Speaker, I present the Interactive Gambling Amendment, Gambling Reform Bill 2026, and the explanatory memorandum.
5: A bill 3 years in the making. This morning, Communications Minister Annika Wells introduced the government's gambling advertising bill to the House of Representatives.
4: These are important reforms, and we are proud as a government to be reducing gambling harm.
5: But earlier, her colleague and fellow Labor Minister Anne Ali admitted that the reforms could go further.
6: There's always more that we can do, and we're not a government that sits still. You know, we're a government that undertakes action.
5: The bill will restrict but not ban gambling ads appearing on TV during the day and the early evening. They'll also be restricted on the radio during school pick-up and drop-off times. Gambling ads will be banned at sporting stadiums and on players' jerseys. As well, all influencers, including sports and racing personalities, will be banned from promoting gambling online. Independent MP Kate Chaney says there's still time to do more.
7: Well, it's not just the Coalition and the Greens and the Independents in the Senate, but it's most of Australia who would like to see some improvements. So I think that it does have the potential to be improved there. I think it's an opportunity for the government to make it a whole lot better than it is and actually use the parliamentary process to make the laws better, which is what it's meant to be there for. So there are plenty of opportunities for improvement.
5: The government will face an uphill battle getting the bill as it stands through the Senate. It'll now be subject to an 8-week Senate inquiry. The legislation has already been the subject of an extensive inquiry overseen by the late Labor MP Peter Murphy. Independent Senator David Pocock says that inquiry made 31 recommendations and the government has ignored them.
8: Well, we have the landmark Murphy report, which was a multi-partisan backed look at what is happening with gambling in Australia. We are the biggest losers in the world per capita, and they recommended three big things to turn that around. One was a phased-in ban on all gambling ads. The report said that gambling ads are normalising gambling amongst young people, and we have to turn that around. They said we need to ban inducements, and really critically, they said we actually need a national regulator to oversee these gambling companies. The government's bill doesn't do any of those things. They've decided that three ads an hour during children's television hours is acceptable.
5: He says there's a chance for Australians to undo the ties between sport and gambling.
8: The government needs to look after Australian children. This is an opportunity to actually stop the normalisation of gambling amongst Australian kids.
5: Samantha Thomas is a professor of public health at Deakin University and has studied gambling harm. She says this bill overlooks the public good and puts sports betting firms first.
9: We have to ask whether there has been some form of regulatory capture of the government around this legislation, because the decisions that they've made are not in line with the independent evidence and seem to be more in line with the vested interests of the gambling industry, the sporting codes and the broadcasters.
2: Professor Samantha Thomas there, a gambling harm researcher from Deakin University, ending that report from Rachel Mealy. I'm Andy Park. 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Just search for The World Today. Overseas, and US President Donald Trump's finances are back in the headlines again amid revelations he's raked in $2 billion last year, much of it from his cryptocurrency ventures. It means he's making more money while in office than prior to his presidency, and it's prompted conflict of interest questions given he's overseeing policymaking such as cryptocurrency regulation. Alex Humphreys reports.
10: Donald Trump's finances required nearly 1,000 pages to lay out in the latest disclosures. They detail an income of more than $2 billion last year, triple what the president earned in 2024 before returning to office. The substantial sum has led to fresh questions over whether he's profiting off the presidency.
11: Well, you know why I'm profiting? Because the stock market's going up. Everybody's profiting.
10: He claims his finances are run at arm's length.
11: I don't get involved in my personal. We have funds that run my money.
10: The president's biggest earner was from cryptocurrency ventures, netting him roughly $1.4 billion US dollars. Some of that is from the Trump family's crypto venture, World Liberty Financial, which was founded in the middle of the 2024 presidential campaign. More than $600 million was generated from his namesake cryptocurrency, despite many of those who bought into the meme coin losing money, according to reporting from the New York Times. The outlet's White House correspondent Maggie Haberman told CNN Mr. Trump's earnings raise serious questions.
12: What we do know is that his net worth is off the charts bigger than what it was prior to this presidency. He is wealthier than he has ever been in his life. Personally. And so when he says, and he and the White House say there's no conflicts of interest, it strains credibility, to put it mildly. It's impossible to look at it through any other lens of the fact that Donald Trump is overseeing policy, such as cryptocurrency regulation, from which he benefits. And again, he's not the first politician in history in the U.S. to benefit financially from being in office. This has been a problem with Congress, certainly, over many years. But the scale and scope is just astonishing.
10: Mr. Trump's wealth has also been boosted by hundreds of millions from real estate, the sales of Trump-branded items such as watches and Bibles, and $80 million obtained through lawsuit settlements with media companies. Megan Gorman is a tax attorney and the author of a recent book, All the President's Money.
13: You know, when you look at the Trump disclosures, what's fascinating is obviously you see money from the crypto deals, you see licensing fees, you see legal settlements that he's getting from broadcasters here in the United States. And then, by the way, he owns an extensive stock portfolio. And so what's shocking today is, you know, when you really dive in, there aren't a lot of laws prohibiting some of the conflicts that we're seeing today, you know, because presidents have always functioned on honor.
10: Harry Mulconian is a legal expert from the United States Studies Center. He says it's unclear whether the revelations will hurt the president politically.
14: Well, this is the nature of such a polarized society as the U.S. is. It does not pass the pub test with people who despise the president. And it never approaches the pub test with people who are enamored with him. So the question is, what about everyone in the middle? And at this point, it's not entirely clear who is in the middle.
2: Harry Mulconian from the United States Studies Center, ending that report by Alexandra Humphreys. A daredevil Russian couple have scaled the heights of one of the United States' most famous skyscrapers, the Empire State Building, all in the name of peace and love. Angela Nikolaou and Vanya Burkus unfurled a banner on top of the 443-metre Manhattan Tower before Burkus got down on one knee. The couple, who have amassed a very large social media following and a documentary on Netflix telling the story of a previous climb, have now been arrested. Kimberly Price reports.
15: A dramatic scene unfolds around one of New York's most recognisable landmarks, the Empire State Building. Helicopters circle the 443-metre tower, capturing the attention of workers on their lunch break.
16: We're like, what is going on out here? And everyone's looking up, so we also looked up and there's a flag going off the top of the needles. So
17: we were like pulling up the news. We were like watching it from our phone, but also like looking at the sky. We were like, what is happening? Should we not go back in? Like, it's crazy.
15: The city's attention turns to two tiny figures perched on the very top of the building's antenna who unfurl a banner. It reads, "When the power of love beats the love of power, the world knows peace." As the balaclava-clad couple make their way down, they pause on a small platform and one drops to a knee.
18: So it looks like they got engaged. And now they're just climbing down and the police are going up. But it's crazy. It's like being in the movies.
15: Body camera footage captures the moment New York police encounter the daredevils.
19: Hello? How you doing? Can you just stay where you are? Well, you can't be up here. All right.
20: Yeah, I'm okay.
15: Despite their arrest, the couple posted their proposal news on social media and have been identified as Angela Nicolau and Vanya Birkus. The pair regularly post about their climbing exploits at landmarks around the world and have a loyal fan base of more than a million followers. In 2024, the pair released a documentary called Skywalkers, A Love Story, following their climb of a 670-metre skyscraper in Kuala Lumpur.
20: If Vanya stumbles, I fall into the abyss. Of course, I'm afraid to die.
15: Dr. Sam Cornell is an expert on social media and risk-taking behaviour at the University of Queensland. He says while the rise of social media has created a new incentive for risk-takers, these two climbers in New York are a little different.
21: I do think with the kind of people that we're talking about here that are known for these really extreme stunts, like really another level. I don't know if I would say that social media is like the big driver for them. This is something else entirely. And I think that they're a bit of a different animal.
15: He says the fact they've already made a feature-length film suggests they treat it as a full-time job.
21: This seems like they're it's almost a vocation for these guys, which I don't know if I would put them in the same category that I would your risk taker on Instagram or TikTok that goes to, you know, natural places and does some risky things.
15: As the pair celebrate their engagement behind bars, any wedding plans will be put on hold as they face charges including burglary, reckless endangerment and criminal mischief.
2: Kimberly Price and David Sparks reporting. Gay anthem to wedding dance floor staple. YMCA's lead singer and songwriter, the Village People frontman Victor Willis, has died at the age of 74. While he was pivotal to the creation of the 70s disco group, Willis was actually only part of the Village People for the first couple of years. He went solo in 1979. But he is credited with writing the lyrics to the band's biggest songs, including Macho Man. And after a lengthy court battle over rights, he returned to lead a reboot of the group in 2017. Bridget Fitzgerald reports.
22: Born out of the New York disco scene of the 1970s, the Village People quickly amassed a cult following. Texas-born Victor Willis was an actor and a singer, performing on Broadway when he was approached by French producer Jacques Morali to sing vocals on a set of disco songs. Together with another French producer, Henri Belolo, they created The Village People. Speaking to British broadcaster ITV in 2019, Victor Willis said Morali came up with the idea for the group members to wear costumes.
23: At Halloween, he had been down in the village and he saw people dressed as the particular characters.
24: This is Greenwich.
23: Yes, Greenwich Village in New York. And it wasn't until the third album that I decided I would become the policeman.
22: The Village People made their mark, dressing up as flamboyant male archetypes, the construction worker, the cowboy, the policeman, the biker. Willis wrote lyrics to many of their biggest hits, including Go West and YMCA, which became gay anthems over the decades. Jacques Morali was gay, but Willis had a complicated relationship with the band's camp image, quitting in 1979. Carl Quinn is the senior culture writer at The Age and Sydney Morning Herald.
25: They very deliberately tapped into the gay culture of the Lower East Village in New York in the late 1970s, and they packaged that all up into this kind of infectious, joyous celebration of living like there might be no tomorrow.
22: Carl Quinn says while Willis was behind some of the Village People's biggest songs, he was paid very little up front and in royalties. After decades battling drug addiction and operating as a solo artist, Willis launched legal action,
25: which ended up by 2017 giving him control over the rights of the group, to use the group name, Village People, and the identity and so on.
22: While Willis returned to the group for a 40th anniversary tour in 2017, the court case effectively expelled the other members from the group. Willis faced other controversies too, stating that the YMCA was not a gay anthem, and then later clarifying that he doesn't mind if the LGBTQI plus community thinks of it as an anthem. He and the other members also performed at rallies for Donald Trump before his second inauguration, though Willis told TMZ it

0: wasn't political.
1: At that point, we felt that we should let politics stay out of our music and that we should try to help unite the country by doing YMCA at the inauguration.
0: Carl Quinn again.
2: Yeah, complicated, colourful, contradictory, at times curmudgeonly, but really contributed something quite massive to music culture and should be remembered for that.
0: Willis's wife, Karen Huff Willis, announced his death at 74 on his Facebook account after a short but aggressive illness, leaving behind a legacy that won't be quickly forgotten.
3: Neither will those dance moves, certainly for the rest of the day. I'm sure you'll be doing them in the car. Bridget Fitzgerald reporting there. That's all from the World Today team this Thursday. Thanks for your company. Hope you can join me at the same time tomorrow. I'm Andy Park. Have a great day.
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6: Good afternoon, Brisbane and Gold Coast. My name's Zach Mander. Thank you for tuning in. We have a great program to lead you to 3 o'clock this afternoon. Over the next couple of hours, we're talking about restoring goods. Have you ever given yourself a restoration project, whether it be an old piece of mechanics, some furniture, maybe it was a bike? We're going to be talking about this trend a little later on and this emergence of organizations that will fix things for you, often for a very small fee, just because they believe in seeing items live on. Plus, after 1 o'clock, we're going to be joined in studio by a conductor and opera performer currently playing at the Glass House Theatre with a production that they say is the perfect entry point if you have never seen an opera before. If that's you, you might want to stick around because this could be something good to take the kids to for the school holidays. Let's kick things off with The Cure, Close to Me on 612 ABC Brisbane and 91.7 on the Gold Coast.

0: That's The Cure, Close to Me on 612 ABC Brisbane and 91.7 on the Gold Coast. It's 12.34 on this Thursday afternoon. A story from New York. New York overnight. You might have heard this earlier on The World Today. Two Russian daredevils have scaled the Empire State Building in an apparent act of love. The climbers scaled the 400-plus-meter building, and one proposed to the other while clinging to the antenna atop a la King Kong. The two were detained by authorities. No one was hurt. There hasn't been any word on top which building the wedding will be held.
1: Come through.
0: It did get us talking, though. We want to hear your proposal stories. I imagine probably not as daring as that. I mean, few people could share that story. But this afternoon, how did your proposal go down? 0467 922 612. Or you can give us a call, 1300 222 612. Mine was nowhere near that daring. I proposed to my wife almost 15 years ago now. I was at a breakfast picnic out near Sanford in Brisbane's northwest. I think I wanted it to be a breakfast so I didn't have to wait all day. I was excited, or maybe it was a little bit anxious, but I had no need to be, thankfully. It all went well. She said yes. We're now happily married, two children. It's all gone okay since then. I'd love to hear your story, though. Was it romantic, adventurous? Was it casual? Maybe something went wrong and you're still talking about it to this day. 0467 922 612 is the number that you can text, or you can give us a call, 1300 222 612.
2: Do you know the next Australian of the Year? 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Or building a brighter future? Conducting research? Or inspiring future astronauts? 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
0: It is time for our Council of Elders, where we get some wisdom on your radio on a Thursday afternoon. And our council today consists of Judith Mastrassi, AM of Probus fame. Welcome, Judith, to the studio now as you take a seat.
3: Thanks, Zach.
0: And our very own Mel Bampton, currently on 612 Breakfast with Bill McDonald. Welcome, Mel.
3: Hello, Zach. Lovely to be here.
0: Let's kick off with e-scooter parking. Judith, I know you've recently sent a discussion paper to the Transport Minister and the Brisbane Lord Mayor over e-scooter parking. Can you tell us what your paper was about?
3: This morning, actually.
0: Oh, really?
3: And it was motivated by two things. In the last couple of months, I live in Paddington on one of the main terraces, and I've had five scooters on different occasions blocking my front gate, which is the entrance exit to my home. I was down in Sydney on a holiday about 3 weeks ago, down for the Vivid Festival, and I was absolutely appalled at these heaps of hire bikes and scooters on the footpaths in the city. And I thought, this would be dreadful if it happened in Brisbane. But just driving here to the studios today, there are scooters abandoned everywhere. So I think it's a safety issue as well. So what I did over the weekend, this was when I got up on Sunday morning, the scooter was there, jammed in my gate, and I did some research. And what I found out is Melbourne City have banned hire scooters and bikes, as has Perth has just done. So the Victorian government's done some

0: research, and they've actually put in place a model for councils to follow on how to manage this. And basically, it's for the hire companies themselves to take responsibilities, but there's designated parking areas. And, you know, I understand that round here at South Bank and other popular tourism areas, you know, you've got to be pretty free with where people can go and drop them off. But I think the secret to this is the hire companies picking them up in a timely manner, because I've got ones in front of my house at the moment that have been there for 5 days.
1: Really? And, you know, the idea of these scooters is, you know, they are all trackable, obviously. The companies know where they are, so they would be able to tell that it was on the side of the road in Paddington.
0: Yeah, lying on the footpath or the grass.
1: And maybe even blocking your gate. So you couldn't get out?
0: That's
1: without
0: right.
1: moving it?
0: That's right. So I'm reliant on the generosity and kindness of passers-by and strangers. But I have called the council, and I think some of the council guys are frustrated with this too, because, I mean, what we need to consider is the council's clearly making an income from this, so which they put to other things. But one of the companies is much better at picking them up. One of the companies picks them up within 48 hours, you know, 24, 48 hours. The other one, that's another colour, being purple, they're just there for ages. And I've got a park only, Trammies Corner's only 150 metres from my home. And at any one time, there'd be a dozen, 20 of these thrown into the gardens or lying across the footpath.
1: If people are unfamiliar, these scooters can be hired by just using your phone. And the idea of them is on the app, you can see where they're located. It's where someone has dropped it off before. And then you can use it for as long as you'd like and basically drop it wherever. I know you were talking about this just this morning, Mel.
2: We were talking about this morning, and it's something that I'm pretty passionate about, because, I mean, I think that e-mobility devices

0: So fantastic. I mean, obviously the acceleration of the conversations over the last couple of years have been playing catch up to these devices that have been really around for the last decade. And it's been a slow process to catch up to their popularity. It was way behind the eight ball, right? We know that, and we've been paying the consequences for that. But I just think in seeing them right from the start and with my kids as they got older, like I'm talking, you know, out of their teen years, that was such a great way to get around, particularly if you live regionally and you've got bigger distances to travel, public transport isn't available. And then when you come to the city, how they can work in with existing infrastructure, bike paths, et cetera. So I wanted to premise by saying that I think that e-mobility devices are just so fantastic. They need to fold well into our transport options. But one thing that has always baffled me, no matter where I've gone around Australia, where the higher mobility e-bikes are and e-scooters, is exactly what we're talking about. Like, I'm not averse to a little bit of, you know, untidiness, but it's always been so bizarre to me that you could just leave these devices anywhere that you like. Now, of course, the premise of them is that it's the convenience that you could find one, as you said, Zach, you find where it is, you walk towards it, and then when you arrive at your destination, you can leave it there. And it's a great system, except there's no, it's chaos. It's a, like, all you've got to do, like in, if anyone's been to Shanghai, there are places where it's just simply painted out on the footpath. This is the rectangle in which all people's bikes, not just e-bikes, but any push bikes, because they're a part of the way that you get around, they have to go into that space. You can't just leave it right there. And I know when I've hired them, and I've had some great times getting around the city with my teenagers at different times all over Australia on e-bikes, once they finally convinced me to have a go, which took a long time. I'm not good with the e-scooters, but an e-bike. And then getting to the end of it and going, well, it doesn't, where do I put it? Like, I'm not, you know, and the boys are going, oh, you just put it there. And I'm like, we can't just put it there. It's just like in the middle of somewhere. So let's try and put it up against this wall. Or do we put it near the bus stop? It would actually help everybody to just simply paint these rectangles, maybe at the end of every single block, this is where you put the devices. So they still maintain their convenience, but they're tidy.
1: Now, Judith, you mentioned that it was a responsibility of these companies. Some were better than others. But surely there's some responsibility on the user not to put it across a pathway.
2: Well, there absolutely is. And one of the companies advises people. So my background's in the tourism industry, and I'm all for these. You know, I'm not against them at all. But reading what some of the other cities have done and some of the hire companies advising their riders, their hirers, what to do, where to park them. But I don't know if that happens here. And my understanding was that you when you finish the journey, you log off and you're supposed to take a photo of where you leave it. But even trying to contact the hire companies to get this damn bike off my front gate, I mean, I can't lift them. They're so heavy, the scooters.
1: They are.
2: And anyway, I've had counsel there. I spoke to the police. They said before the new legislation, they said we're powerless to do anything about it. So I just thought the model's already there. It's all the work's done. So I've sent it to Brad, Transport Minister, Mickleburg.
0: Mickleburg.
2: And I've sent it to the Lord Mayor, Adrian Schrinner, and I've sent it to Ryan Murphy, who's the Chair of the Infrastructure Committee in Council, because ultimately where you designate a place to park this will come back onto them, because that department in Council looks after footpath paths and roads. I just want a bit of order. It's just, it's a crazy thing. And the people I'm concerned about too are people with that have got sight problems.
1: That's true.
0: We actually were with someone on our program this morning. It was out there this morning. We were talking 24 hours into the new laws coming into place around e-bikes. But he was there on his e-mobility device for disability. So he's on his little four-wheeled contraption. But having to go into unsafe spaces and off the paths to go around all of these e-bikes and e-scooters that are just lying there on the ground. And you can even park, of course, with the best intentions, but if they're higgledy-piggledy everywhere, you're also through the night going to have people just pushing them over, moving them, putting them in different spaces and places. But it has just seemed like one of those bizarre oversights to me where there's so many other parts of our lives.

0: that are ordered. But these higher e-devices have been left to become an eyesore and a hazard.
1: That's right.
0: Out there on the streets of every city.
2: We've got a text here on 0467 922 612. You can text in and let us know your thoughts at any time. This is Deb on the Gold Coast. Give the user an incentive. If you park them in a designated place, the company will reimburse you or give you a discount for a portion of your cost. That's a good idea, Deb.
0: That's a great idea.
2: Because I was thinking, surely someone, they have a record of who used it last.
1: Correct.
2: And so surely there could be some sort of, I was thinking actually a disincentive, but maybe Deb's idea is a little better.
1: No,
2: that you were charged a fee if you didn't put it in the right area. But maybe a discount for good behaviour is a better idea, Deb. What do you think, Judith?
1: Yeah, carrot and stick.
2: Yeah, that's right.
1: I know, but even contacting the hire companies and saying, and you've got to go out and find where the number is on the thing. And I said, surely you can track down the person that's hired this and ask them not to do this again.
2: Yeah.
1: And I understand because I've got a hedge along the front and there's a gap where my gate is. So that's a nice vacant place to shove a scooter.
2: Let's move on to adventurous spirits. You might have seen the Australian Geographic Adventure Awards winners were announced this week. And I want to talk about how your adventurous spirit changes over time. Mel, do you think the spirit grows or diminishes with age?
0: Well, I've got to say, I mean, I feel like I haven't quite earned the title yet of being on the Council of Elders, but I was just kicking around, so here I am. And but I am.
2: We will have you an honorary member.
0: I am over 50, and I really did feel that when I turned 50, there was a big shift. You know, there's a shift not just in the numbers, but there's a shift in the life. You know, I've only got one child left at home now. Of our six, we're a blended family. So five adult children and what is one left at home, which I have not had. I had my first child when I was 21 and she's going to be turning 30 this year. So I've been adulting since I was a baby. Yeah. I've been parenting since I was a baby. And so I think what's happened for me is coming into a new phase. It's not just about age, but it's a new phase in life where all of a sudden I'm seeing for the first time in 30 years, I'm seeing the possibility of this increased adventure where I haven't been considering, hang on, if we go and we want to climb this mountain, we've got one baby in the backpack and we've got a toddler in the pram and we've got the older ones over there doing crazy stuff, right? So I've had this vision of 60 for a long time and that I know that I've got to be the fittest I've ever been in my life because I've got to cram all of my adulting in from 60 onwards in terms of adventure, physical adventure that would have been very difficult with the kids. And I just actually broke a bit of a seal. COVID made me a bit afraid actually of traveling overseas.
2: Mm-hmm.
0: That concern that I used to have a few little worries when I'd go overseas without the kids and it was for work and that I wouldn't be able to get back to them, that something would happen and I wouldn't be able to get home. But I'd be able to tell myself, you're being silly, you're just being paranoid as a parent. And then, of course, COVID happened and

0: reality to life. And I just a couple of weeks ago, I went to Europe, and it's the biggest trip I've done since COVID, and it unlocked all of this that has been pent up inside of me, all of these factors coming together, and I just cannot wait to just climb mountains and go across rickety rope bridges, jump over waterfalls, do all of the things. It is definitely escalating for me.
1: Well, I wondered, because I was looking through these, you know, there was a cross-section of ages who won these adventure awards. There was families, there was people of retirement age, and there were young teenagers. But I did, it kind of made sense to me that you do seem to have these spikes, and it's young in life, you know, when you finish school, and it is retirement age. Is it children, Judith? Is that the gap in the middle? When Mel was just talking, I kind of, that clicked for me that maybe it's children in the middle that keep us from going on adventures, and you're in a different stage of life.
2: No, but I think for you, Mel, there's a lot of soft adventure stuff that you can start now. You can learn to scuba dive now. And then that scuba diving experience can become more and more adventurous. I mean, I lived in the Whitsundays for a time, and I didn't learn to scuba dive until, I was in my late 30s. And you can parafly, and there's all sorts of things you can do now, and then keep extending that out, that you do it in more adventurous places. Or you can go to Mount Tambourine and do ropes courses and walking.
0: Oh, I've done those. I love those.
2: You've already started.
0: And I surf as well. So yes. I love that idea of building up, though, to those surfing trips that are no longer just in my backyard, but they will take me further and further afield, which is the plan.
1: And do you think that even, I like how you mentioned, you know, this, what did you say, soft adventures?
2: Yeah.
1: You know, it doesn't have to be putting a backpack on and going to a foreign country.
2: No.
1: You can get that spirit of adventure in really small ways even.
2: Now, I mean, we've got so much. We're so fortunate here in Queensland that we've got all levels of adventure and challenges that are right on our doorstep. So I think grab it while you're fit and healthy and go beyond the Netherlands.
0: Keep on going.
1: I went to, I was at Tanzania once on a work trip, and I was with a co-worker who was trying all this adventurous food that I said, I could never touch that. And he said, this is my bungee jumping. I can't, I can't jump off a bridge, but I will try all these foods that we don't have at home.
0: Well, that's right. I mean, I think you've raised a great point there, both of you, as well as that adventure takes different forms for everybody. You know, as I look out the window and I see the big Ferris wheel, I mean, for someone that could be something that really breaks a seal for them of adventure to be up that high. And I think it's more about how you continue to extend your own borders. And so you feel like you've got a really great sense of devouring life, no matter what that looks like for you as an individual.
1: I'm getting a sense from both of you that you've had adventurous lives. Does anything come to mind? I mean, Judith, you were just talking about scuba diving in the Whitsundays. That sounds very exciting. What's the most adventurous thing you've done? It doesn't have to be the number one. Don't put pressure on it like that. But does anything come to mind?
2: Well, I think it's just been a range of experiences. And I mean, going out as a young woman in New York at nighttime's pretty adventurous, I think.
1: It can
2: be a bit dirty and dangerous.
1: Yes.
2: And so I had a lot of that adventure when I was young, and I was an older mother. I didn't have our daughter until I was in my 30s. So I got a lot of that out of my life, Mel, in my 20s. So specifically, though, I think, because I was terrified of sharks.
1: Yep.
2: So my first scuba dive was one of the bravest things that I think I've ever done. So,
1: Brave for anyone, let alone if you have a fear.
0: Oh, yeah, I'm terrified of scuba diving. I've been a couple of times, and I it's not my bag. I'll jump out of a plane before I'll scuba dive, but I surf. It's the weight of the tanks. It freaks me out.
1: How did you find it, Judith?
2: Well, an amazing experience. And I was fortunate because I just took to it literally like a duck to water. But even seeing reef sharks that are very small and I guess fairly harmless just freaked me out. But I had an experience when I was a child, and there was my dad was a lifesaver at Caloundra, and there was a close friend of my father's taken by a shark on the beach.
1: Really?
2: And it was always pounded into us as kids you know, the danger was always there.
1: Was that in Caloundra?
2: Yeah, King's Beach.
1: Really?
2: Yeah,
1: I've always heard that there has been no fatal shark.
2: Well, that's like

0: attacks on the Sunshine Coast, but that obviously that's
1: ever.
0: Not true. Well,
1: his,
0: I guess
1: his name was Sammy Keys, and it was at Kingsbeck to Caloundra, and this is 70 plus years ago.
0: Yeah,
1: it certainly did happen, and so as you know, it's just this thing, and even hearing that soundtrack from Jaws sent
0: us. I can imagine.
2: Didn't that ruin life for all of us?
1: Yeah, I know. And I've been board riding down at Newcastle, down at Merriweather, because I rode a board when I was young, and even at the Gold Coast. And somehow you're just looking over the edge and making sure there's nothing there.
0: Particularly given, down at Newcastle.
1: Yes. And but given what's happened in Sydney beaches in recent times, I think there's every reason to be a bit...
0: Certainly.
1: ...aware.
0: Mel, what's adventure for you? Does something come to mind?
2: I don't know, but this conversation's really... It's been so great in just reordering my idea of adventure because I do see as, you know, being a young mum was an incredible adventure. Raising someone else's children was an adventure. All of those things are a part of now I'm looking at as being really adventurous. I've taken the kids to a lot of places. But I did get an opportunity to go on a boat called the Indies Trader about 20 years ago now. It was off the back of a mental health awareness surf competition I was in where Tony Abbott was actually my team captain. That was unexpected. And as a result of that, I was invited to go on this boat called the Indies Trader, which goes all around the world looking for uncharted waves.
0: Yeah, that was that a part of the search campaign?
2: Yeah, it's the search. That's
0: that.
2: Right.
0: Yeah.
2: So it was the original boat, which was a converted fishing trawler.
0: Yeah, very cool.
2: A lot of stuff happened. Like we didn't have our correct visas. We're moved on from Costa Rica, and then because we didn't have the right visas in Costa Rica and we moved to Nicaragua 3 days earlier, we were then boarded by the military police.
0: Wow.
2: Like, there was a lot of things in that adventure, but to be honest, that one was too far. Like, that one crossed the line for me, but still a great trip and great stories.
0: This has been our Council of Elders today, joined by Judith Mastrassi, AM of Probus fame, and Mel Bampton, our very own, currently heard on 612 Breakfast with Bill McDonald. Thank you so much for your stories today.
2: Thank you, Zach. Thanks, Judith.
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0: 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Your 1 o'clock news bulletin is up in just one moment.
1: Everything Brisbane.
2: It was such an iconic wedding and party venue.
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0: Steely Dan, reeling in the years for your Thursday afternoon on 612 ABC Brisbane and 91.7 on the Gold Coast. Hello, my name's Zach Mander. Thanks for tuning in. We're talking proposal stories. How did you propose, or how were you proposed to? You can text 0467 922 612 or give us a call, 1300 222 612. I would love to hear it. Cameron's called from Eleonora. You did something adventurous for your proposal, Cameron. What was it?
1: Well, I didn't climb the Empire State, but I did go up in a plane, and I prepared myself with the ring, which was in a bum bag, and I thought, oh, I'll go up there, and she'll be waiting for me, you know, with bated breath, and, you know, she was unaware that I was proposing, of course. I had a weekend organised and champagne in my backpack and everything, so everyone on the plane knew that I was going to propose, and they're all like, oh, well. So anyway, I jumped out of the plane, the ring in the bum bag, all safe and sound, and as I was descending, you know, looking around to see where she was, and, you know, expecting her to be waiting with bated breath and nowhere to be seen. So I'm just about to hit the ground, and, you know, still no one there. And I've gone, oh, where is she? And everyone else was obviously expecting her to come out. And anyway, she was hiding behind some trees because she was afraid that I wouldn't make it in one piece. And anyway, she came out, and I got down on one knee and made the proposal.
0: All right, Cameron, I need to clear up a couple of context points here. Now, you were wearing a parachute when you jumped out of the plane, and it seemed like jumping out of the plane was a part of the plan all along.
1: It was. Okay, yes. It was the first time I'd done it.
0: And was your partner waiting on the ground for you to arrive?
1: Well, that was the idea. That was the idea. Yeah. I expected her to be, you know, waiting there with bated breath, but obviously, she was too scared for my arrival, and she actually was hiding behind the tree, and then she slowly emerged and came out, and yes, I made the proposal, which she accepted as.
0: Oh, well, that's good news. Now, Cameron, I would imagine with something like a ring, in a time of such nervous jitters, both for the fact that you're jumping out of a plane and you're about to propose marriage, I would have thought handling a tiny little piece of jewelry while you're, 14,000 feet up in the air is fraught with danger.
1: Well, it was safely tucked away in a bum bag. So
0: I would be wanting to trust that zip. You don't want to be dropping that and then having to go look for it.
1: Yeah, no, it all worked out really well, and she accepted the proposal, which
0: now,
1: is amazing.
0: The sparkling wine, the champagne in your backpack, was that all shaken up from the ordeal?
1: No, that was on the ground.
0: Oh, okay.
1: So I'd all pre-organized all that, so that was all, you know, ready to go when she hopefully accepted the proposal, which she did.
0: Yeah, well, Cameron, what an adventurous story. Thanks for sharing it with us.
1: Yeah, no problem, Zach.
0: Maybe yours isn't as adventurous with that. That doesn't matter. I would like to hear a full spectrum, from the casual to the romantic to the maybe like Cameron jumped out of a plane. You can text us your proposal story, 0467 922 612, or give us a call, 1300 222 612.
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0: We've been asking for your nominations of suburbs starting with the letter O. This is all for our Greater Brisbane Suburbs segment. Oh, oh, oh.
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0: This week, it's the letter O, and we've tallied all your nominations. The top two suburbs starting with O, Oxley and Ormiston. It's over to you to decide who wins. To lodge your vote, you can text either Oxley or Ormiston to 0467 922 612. Voting is open until this Thursday evening. That's tonight. So are you a resident of either of these suburbs? Or maybe it's one next door to you. Maybe you have a special connection. You work there. Your kids go to school there. Get to voting, and we'll have the results real soon on the winner of our O suburb for the ABCs of Brisbane.
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0: One of the first operas to play in Brisbane's new Glasshouse Theatre is Rasuka.

0: We're very honoured today to be joined on a show day by the conductor Vladimir Fanshul and lead Eleanor Lyons. Thank you so much for coming in.
1: No worries. It's lovely to be here.
0: Now, Rusalka is the Russian word for mermaid. Is there any connection between this production and the old fairy tale, the Hans Christian Andersen fairy tale, Eleanor?
1: Yes. So Rusalka is actually in Russian, but it's also in Czech. And the opera that we sing, Rusalka by Dvorak, is written in Czech. And it's very connected to folk stories. So, you know, the old stories that they would tell their children so that they wouldn't fall in the water and die.
0: Ah.
1: You know, the vodnik will come and grab your feet and pull you down to the bottom and things like that. So they'd tell their kids that so they wouldn't go near the water.
0: Yeah, a lot of these kind of folk tales are a lot darker than we're used to these days.
1: Yes.
0: Is that the case here?
1: Yes. So the Disney Little Mermaid, she, you know, in the end, it all works out well and she gets her man. But actually in the story of Dvorak's Rusalka, she is damned to eternal purgatory.
0: Although this is, it steers away from the Disney one we might be familiar with, Vladimir, seeing as a broad audience would understand the basic plot, does it mean that it's a good opera to kind of introduce yourself to opera if you're someone who hasn't been before?
2: Absolutely. I think this is the best opera to go and see, mostly because of this production. I have never seen such an amazing production with the costumes, the lighting, the projections. I really feel, as the conductor, part of the audience. And when I see the set open up, when we open at the beginning of the night, it's like closing your eyes and waking up in a dream.
0: Yeah.
2: Really, it's a fantasy world underwater. Then you've got all these mythical creatures. It's really spectacular, and it's brought to life by the music, but also by what's happening on the stage.
0: Yeah, I've heard the staging is quite creative as well. Very evocative.
2: We've seen this opera in many cities in the world. We went to Prague. We've seen it in Vienna. No production comes close to creating a fairy tale like this, which makes it actually a fantastic opera for kids as well as adults.
0: Eleanor, it's a production, it's a performance tonight. You were resting last night. What goes into a day before the performance in regard to preparing your voice?
1: So there's certain things I can eat and can't eat.
0: Because, really?
1: Yeah, there's this thing called reflux, which can irritate your vocal cords. And my laryngologist said to me, listen, Eleanor, it's a bit like having a toenail infection if you're a ballerina. So for a normal person, having a toe problem is not going to be such a big deal. But for a ballerina, it's a big problem.
0: Mm.
1: So it's a bit like that for us. I need to have a very, very good night's sleep. And then in the morning, I'm, you know, being careful. I warmed up my voice this morning before coming in to chat to you. And I don't know, just a lot of rest, study.
0: What foods are on the do not eat list? What would affect your voice?
1: So coffee, lemons,
2: fizzy drinks.
1: I mean, I shouldn't be eating those anyway, which I don't. But anything that kind of can cause reflux.
0: Do you ever feel when you're driving around, you have to restrain yourself? I can't yell if someone cuts you off in traffic or something like that.
1: I don't have a car, but with my kids, yes. Sometimes I feel like I'd like to scream at them, like, go brush your teeth. But I can't, and I just calmly ask them again, please go and brush your teeth.
0: I wonder if they will ever try to take advantage of that.
1: Oh, they do. He does.
0: Oh, Vladimir,
1: he wins every argument.
0: Okay, so on performance nights, you know that you can't kind of get into a row. So you might bring up, you know, hey, I was thinking of going on a boys' weekend or something.
2: Well, the whole day, she's actually not talking. She keeps silent the whole day to save her voice for the evening. So this interview is very unusual today.
0: Oh, well, thank you for coming in.
2: Yeah, usually on the day of a performance, she's completely silent, which is, you know, a dream situation. It's for the first time in my life, I'm right, but only for that day.
1: You have a vocal load limit. So there's a limit to how many times your vocal cords can come together in a day. And sometimes as opera singers, we actually just meet that.
0: Now, you're one of the first productions in the new Glasshouse Theatre. How have you found it?
2: It's a gorgeous theatre. I think people are loving it. It's working well.
0: Eleanor, do you enjoy performing there?
1: Its technical capabilities are really, really wonderful.
0: Mm-hmm.
1: I found it a little bit challenging as an opera singer to sing in that space just because it's a little bit less resonant than some concert halls. But okay. The technical capabilities and how beautiful it is wonderful.
0: You've both worked overseas and studied overseas as well. Can you tell me what Australia does well when it comes to opera and what could we learn from overseas? Vladimir, do you want to go first?
2: Sure. We live in Vienna currently, so we're surrounded by opera houses.
0: Mm.
2: Firstly, Australia has produced some of the world's greatest opera singers. To go back to Joan Sutherland, at the moment we've got many colleagues and friends like
1: Nicole Carr, Kang Wang,
2: Siobhan Sagg. Yeah, all these singers singing in fantastic European opera houses. So Australia produces lots of great opera. What we're not doing well is we're unfortunately budging to do more and more musicals rather than opera, firstly. Secondly, Australia doesn't have one dedicated opera house, which was built as an opera house with a proper acoustic, which is something we've been yearning for.
0: Did you say we don't have one?
2: No, we don't have one.
0: But it comes to mind the Sydney Opera House. It's in the name. Is that
2: sure? But that was like everything else. It was gorgeous on the outside and compromise inside,
0: okay,
2: because the actual where you hear opera at the Sydney Opera House was supposed to be a drama theatre,
0: okay,
2: and then they dug out a pit, so the acoustics are not ideal.
1: It also doesn't have, the opera house doesn't have a huge amount of space around the outside of the stage. So when it comes to putting on really large productions that require, for instance, a lot of extras or huge sets or have a huge amount of musicians in the pit, it can't actually fit there. So, you know, they can't really do a ring cycle there, for instance.
2: So we need more government funding. We need more private philanthropy. What we do have is incredible directors, incredible designers like Sarah Giles, who directed this Rusalka, is a genius. The costume designer, Renee, is unbelievably whimsical with her fantasies. If you come along, you'll see. We've got all the singers. The cast is all Australian that we're working with, and this is a world-class cast. They could be anywhere in the world and they get great reviews. So we've got all the materials. We just need a bit more backing so companies don't have to rely on musicals for box office.
0: Yeah, you mentioned that there's an emphasis on musicals over operas in Australia. Why is that?
2: They bring in more revenue.
0: Okay.
2: Quite simply.
0: But Rusalka has been to a number of cities in Australia already. It's going really well. And we heard news over the last few weeks of a number of musicals that have to cancel their national run. So that seems like, in this instance, you have an example of an opera doing a lot better, it seems.
2: Sure, well, sure.
1: Can I just make something clear? We're doing 5 performances.
0: Right.
1: And the they do at least like 8 performances a week,
0: yeah,
1: and they do it for like 6-month runs. So it's a bit of a different scale
0: okay,
1: of, you know, success.
2: Yeah, the preparation is similar, if not more, for an opera. You know, we rehearsed 3 weeks before we went on stage.
0: Back to Rusalka, we mentioned that it has this connection loosely to The Little Mermaid and the original folktale that it comes from. Are you finding that younger people, Gen Zs, are engaging

0: with opera through productions like this?
1: I think Gen Z, we're seeing statistics that they're listening to more and more classical music on Spotify.
0: Really?
1: So what we need to do is create a bridge for them to get from Spotify and listening to it at home or whilst they're working out or doing whatever they do, to the concert hall or to the opera. So I think this is a great opera to start with and to feel really immersed in a sound world and a beauty world unlike anything else.
2: And also I must say, performing this opera, I'm astounded at the laughs that we're getting. The whole auditorium is laughing at so many points. And a few friends have said to me, I loved this opera. I went to a 3-hour opera and I really enjoyed every minute.
0: Eleanor Lyons, the lead in Rusalka, and conductor Vladimir Fanshawe. Thank you so much for joining us this afternoon.
2: Thank you so much.
1: Thank you.
0: Rusalka plays at the Glass House. Only 2 shows left tonight and Saturday afternoon. So if you want to go along, you got to get in quick.
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0: This is the final week to submit your nomination for the worst bus stop in all of Greater Brisbane. Over the last few days, you've heard about the perils of cramped stops like the one in Tooringa that Jake submitted.
6: On most days, the bus isn't able to get directly to the curb, so you have to jump over the curb in order to get on the bus. Most times, if it's raining, you've got to try and step over that water in order to get into the bus.
0: Engineer and transport accessibility advocate Santiago Velasquez explained that many local stops are inaccessible for people with vision impairments.
7: Sometimes I can't even get to the bus stop. No footpaths, or the bus stop doesn't have any markings.
0: And the CEO of Queensland Walks, Anna Campbell, shared some of her research on how important it is for a bus stop to have a good shelter.
8: During summer, some of those bus shelters or bus stops were reaching 50 degrees on the footpath. So, and people are standing there waiting to catch public transport.
0: So far, these have been issues that affect smaller stops around Greater Brisbane, the ones dotted through your neighbourhood. But the founder of the Southeast Queensland Transport Association, Imogen Buckley, has thought of a bigger than she's thought bigger than that for her submission for the worst bus stop. Welcome to the show, Imogen. What's your nomination?
9: Hello. Well, I'm actually going to have to go with, and I know I sound a little bit privileged, but Kapalabar Bus Station.
0: What makes Kapalabar Bus Station so bad?
9: So it is a 6-platform station in the heart of the Kapalabar Central Business District, but it lacks screens, it lacks a lot of accessibility features, and has basically been neglected for, like a decade at this point. It has got a bathroom, which is more than most bus stops can say, but there's random bus stops all over Greater Brisbane that have, like, electronic screens that can speak to you. Yeah, Kapalabar Bus Station, the most important interchange in Kapalabar and a major interchange for the Redlands, still has nothing.
0: Yeah, you mentioned it's an interchange. So this isn't just your run-of-the-mill bus stop. This is where, you know, a lot of the buses run through. How does that change, do you think, compared to a normal bus stop? Do you think there should be a higher bar for interchanges?
9: Well, there absolutely should be. Kapalabar Bus Station is the last stop on most of the Redland City suburban loop services, as well as being a key interchange for our services to Brisbane City, such as the 250 or City Express fleet, yet doesn't have a single screen and never has.
0: And not only, sometimes with the screens as well, they only show like the next 3 buses, which can be all in the same minute. So even sometimes when they have screens, it's hard to follow what's going on. What would you say the biggest problem generally, Imogen, is with Brisbane bus stops?
9: Lack of shelter. All over Greater Brisbane, there's bus stops just in the middle of the sun without shelter. There's some truly appalling ones in Ipswich. There's a bus stop with no bus stop pole. So maybe I've got it good, but no, shelter needs to be rolled out to every single bus stop.
0: No pole? So what? It doesn't even have a sign saying that it's a bus stop.
9: No, so there is legit, I don't remember where, but there is a bus stop in Ipswich that is just a piece of paper attached to a traffic light pole.
0: Imogen Buckley is the founder of the Southeast Queensland Transport Association. Hey, Imogen, we've got to move on to news, but thank you so much for your time.
9: That's okay.

0: Thank you so much.
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2: Good afternoon. My name's Zach Mander. It's a pleasure to have your company across the sunny state of Queensland, of course. I'm referring to it in general terms. Maybe it's not particularly sunny where you are at the moment. That's the case for me at our South Bank studios in Brisbane, but it's a little bit of wishful thinking, I think. I'm wishing the sun will come back. Coming up before two today, we're talking about AI scraping. Have you heard this term? It's where a lot of Australian art, our musicians' work, are being trawled by AI and maybe taken without permission. Well, actually, in all instances, taken without permission. So we'll get to that a little later on. Also, our vinyl revival. We're going to be joined by a vinyl enthusiast, Alicia McLaren, our very own, actually, one of our producers here at ABC. She's going to take me through one of her picks of some vinyl we should be getting into. We also have Queensland Today coming up in just a moment. Everything you need to know across our great state. But let's get a song on. This is Tony Childs, Stop Your Fussing, on 612 ABC Brisbane and across Queensland.

Tony Childs, Stop Your Fussing on 612 ABC Brisbane and across Queensland. Did you see this story coming out of New York today? Overnight our time, two Russian daredevils were seen scaling the Empire State Building. You know, you can go up to the observation deck, but that's not what these people have done. They've climbed up the outside. They're hanging off the antenna up the top, a la King Kong. It seemed to be an act of love. There was a marriage proposal as a part of it. They seem to be now hitched. They're in the presence of authorities now, I guess. No one was hurt. It didn't seem that there was any negative, besides the fact that I think they've been charged with a whole heap of crimes or misdemeanors. I'm not sure exactly what they are, but it seems like they were just lovers who wanted to propose to each other in a very unique way. It's very New York, isn't it? I mean, strange things come out of that place.

0: time that you've been engaged, hanging off the Empire State Building, though, doesn't leave much to go, does it, for the wedding? What are you meant to do? The Burj Khalifa? I want to know, though, what your proposal story is. We heard from Cameron just before, who was skydiving. He landed before he proposed to his partner. But you can text in 0467 922 612 or call 1300 222 612. It doesn't have to be a daring one. Maybe it's a sweet one. Maybe it's one where something went wrong. You lost the ring. They're little fiddly things and you're shaky. You're anxious. People drop them all the time. Give us a call. I would love to hear your proposal stories.
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0: This is Queensland Today on 6:12 ABC Brisbane and across Queensland. All the news you need to know across our great state. A federal MP says a group of foreign nationals who allegedly arrived in far north Queensland on an illegal boat this week has been removed from the country. A man's due to face a court in Cairns today, charged over what authorities allege was a people smuggling operation. The 34-year-old Taiwanese national was arrested on Tuesday in a supermarket car park at Weipa. Far North Queensland Labor MP Matt Smith says it shows illegal arrivals will be caught.
5: I can confirm that every single person who tried to enter Australia without a visa is now gone. They are no longer in Australia. They are in detention for processing. And the message that we need to send to people who try to trade in this abhorrent model of business, you are not welcome in Australian sovereign waters.
0: The Queensland government says police have issued a spate of fines a day after new e-mobility laws took effect. Police Minister Dan Purdy says 14 e-bikes and e-scooters have now been seized and 50 infringement notices have been issued. He says the new laws are already acting as a deterrent.
6: Pleasingly, as Rhys Wildman, the Assistant Commissioner who's leading that operation, said this morning publicly, the police across the state have reported they're seeing fewer of these illegal high-powered devices on the streets already.
0: And a team of scientists at the University of Queensland are establishing the first IVF clinic for koalas. Researchers will store egg and sperm samples in the new facility in Gaddon. Reproductive biologist Dr. Andrea Gambini says that the project is vital to saving the iconic species.
7: Koala population is declining, and because of this, the genetic diversity within the population is shrinking. And that's where our project comes into play, because we're going to create this genetic safety net for koalas by freezing sperm and eggs from animals that are dying.
0: And that's Queensland Today on 6:12 ABC Brisbane and across Queensland.
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0: Here's Savage Garden to the moon and back for your Thursday afternoon. I hope you're having a good one.

0: Savage Garden to the moon and back on 612 ABC Brisbane and across Queensland. Good afternoon. My name's Zach Mander.
1: Welcome to Kat Feeney and Steve Austin's Vinyl Revival.
0: Well, I'm not Kat Feeney, and today we're not joined by Steve Austin, but instead on Vinyl Revival, we talk to our 612 producer, Alicia McLaren. This is a segment where a music enthusiast makes the case for a record that you should add to your collection. Welcome, Alicia. Do you think that your pick will measure up against Steve's?
2: Hey, Zach. I actually, when I was kind of going through my vinyls last night, I thought that, you know, I know that Steve is a real punk head.
0: Yeah.
2: Loves some scraggly guitar music with a bit of what disdain for authority is probably the ABC-friendly way of saying it. So I think that I've, you know, tried to reference Dr. Austin's taste a little bit this afternoon.
0: So what do you have for us in Vival Revinal? What have you picked out of your collection?
2: So I've picked an album. It's called Double Natural, and it's by a band called Boomgates, who are a super group formed out of Melbourne in the early 2010s. Have you heard of the term recession pop before?
0: No, if I had to have a guess at it, is it pop that comes out of a recession?
2: Yeah, I think kind of like our shoulder pads in the 80s, there's this idea that in times of global uncertainty, economic downturn, we get some of the most bombastic, escapist, beautiful top 40 pop music.
0: Okay.
2: And I love my pop music, but I kind of have this theory that Australia does recession rock really well when money's tight. You know, back in the early 70s, the last time that the term stagflation was in the news as much as it is today, those like big mushroom records bands like Skyhooks and the Saints really found their audience. And so, yeah, the pick that I want to show you today comes from the midst of the GFC, which was like another point in Australian history when I think we just had this serendipitous merging of all these different musical sounds, groups, players that kind of set the stage for subsequent years of our like successful export to the rest of the world.
0: So Boomgates, what came out of the financial recession. So almost 20 years ago now.
2: This album will turn 15 next year.
0: Okay.
2: So I don't think that Boomgates is a super group formed by members of a couple of Melbourne bands, Eddie Current, Suppression Ring, Dick Diver and Twerps. They were some of the bands who were, not to their happiness, I don't think, given the label Dollwave. Some of the Dollwave bands were a bit poppier, almost like, I guess, Descendants of the Flying Nun, New Zealand kind of sound. Some of it was like surfier and punkier. For me, two things like unite this genre. You've got a quality of like jamming, which for me is like people getting together, creating a local music community where you don't necessarily have to be really good to start practicing, performing, releasing, and also where you're kind of believing in like the practice of being in bands is something that is like intrinsically like good for you, even if it's not necessarily like making you money or like increasing productivity. So there's like that, I guess, like slight political element. And then you've also got these artists who are like maybe like raised on AC/DC, but also saw Kevin Rudd's apology at school on TV and are like really interested in the ideas, the images of like classic Australiana, but are kind of reckoning with the complexity and fraughtness of that as you get older.
0: Very interesting. This is Vinyl Revival on 612 ABC Brisbane and across Queensland. We're joined by 612 producer Alicia McLaren. Boom Gates is her choice that she's sharing with us today. What's the first track we're going to listen to?
2: Well, the first track that we're going to listen to is the opening track from Double Natural. It's called Floodplains. Have you got it there?
0: I've got Floodplains. Let's have a listen. Boom Gates, Floodplains for your Vinyl Revival on our Thursday afternoon.

0: Boom Gates, that's Flood Plains for our vinyl revival segment on 612 ABC Brisbane in Queensland this afternoon. Our vinyl chooser stepping in for Steve Austin is 612 ABC producer Alicia McLaren. Now, the Boom Gates, you said, were a super group formed in Melbourne, but they have a Brisbane connection.
1: Well, I mean, anybody who sings about residential flooding
0: I'm like, surely that song has some sort of connection.
1: It feels Queensland. Mm. The other thing which is really cool about this is that this album was actually made possible by a Brisbane label, Bedroom Suck Records, helmed by Joe Alexander, which was, they're still active, but I think in a time where music discovery was less online, Bedroom Suck was like a real champion of eclectic, scrappy, subcultural stuff that deserved to get more ears across the country. And they were releasing from here, which I love.
0: Brisbane's always batted above its weight, though, in the music scene.
1: I agree. And I think sometimes it's like our distance from those clicky hotspots of Sydney and Melbourne, which can benefit us. It's one thing to have all of the other people in bands who know the difference between six kinds of reverby guitar pedal to care about what you're making. But in order to like actually have impact, someone else needs to care. And I think if it kind of cuts through here, that's a good sign. I like have noticed, and I was thinking about this last night when I was looking through my collection of LPs, like I've been coming back to this kind of like Australiana music quite a bit lately as just something that it's so refreshing to have an antidote to the like very universal cultural content that, you know, you see recommended to you on streaming platforms or even when you're like looking through streamers to find a movie to watch at home. Once upon a time, bands couldn't really reach audiences without labels, but now you can get reasonably famous on the other side of the world from like a video made in your bedroom. And because of that, I think there's like less artists who are making music about the actual geographic patch that they live in and what it's like to live there. So, I mean, that's one thing that I really, really love about this album. I love the Aussie accent. I also love the boy-girl vocals. I think that that's really fun. And, yeah, turns 15 next year. Nostalgia probably kicks in at 20 years, but I feel like 15, we can call something a modern classic, right?
0: Yeah, well, this is Boom Gates, Alicia McLaren's choice for the record you should add to your collection. This track, Whispering or Singing, will pop on now on 612 ABC Brisbane across Queensland.

0: That's Boom Gates, Whispering or Singing on 612 ABC Brisbane in Queensland. Our pick this afternoon for Vinyl Revival, the record you need to add to your collection. 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
1: It's where your passions lie.
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0: ABC News, good afternoon. I'm Michael Bausch. A Taiwanese national has appeared in a far north Queensland court accused of trying to smuggle people into the country. Shani Kim reports.
1: 34-year-old Chen Wenpeng was arrested on Tuesday at Weipa on Cape York Peninsula.

0: Peninsula after a group of people allegedly came ashore by boat without visas. Mr. Peng was flown to Cairns, where he appeared in court today on one charge of an aggravated offence of people smuggling. Speaking through a Mandarin interpreter, he told the court he had not yet had a chance to contact family and friends or seek legal advice. The Commonwealth formally opposed bail, and Mr. Peng was remanded in custody to face court again tomorrow. The federal government says the boat people have been deported and detained for processing.
1: A man has been charged with driving and weapons offences after allegedly pointing a gun at motorists in the Wide Bay region. Details from Johanna Marie.
2: Police received reports of a vehicle driving dangerously on the northbound side of the Bruce Highway near Buxton yesterday. It's alleged the driver pointed what appeared to be a firearm at several members of the public. No one was physically injured. Police officers found the vehicle a short time later at a service station where the driver was arrested. A 38-year-old man has been charged with offences, including dangerous operation of a motor vehicle and going armed as to cause fear. He remains in custody and is due to appear here in the Maryborough Magistrates Court later this month.
1: Police are investigating the overnight death of a man at Bracken Ridge on Brisbane's north side. The 36-year-old was reportedly armed with a screwdriver and causing a disturbance at a tavern on Barrett Street around 8 o'clock. Police say he was restrained by staff and members of the public but lost consciousness. Officers did CPR, however, he couldn't be revived. A report will be prepared for the coroner. A parliamentary inquiry into rorts within the NDIS has recommended a national registration system to permanently block banned carers from jumping between sectors. Naz Campanella reports.
3: The report makes 12 recommendations. They include changing the Crimes Act to crack down on fraud and related offences involving exploitation, abuse or neglect of participants, and mandatory reporting when providers solicit or receive kickbacks. The Joint Committee also recommends that only clinicians who are registered with their professional body complete the reports or assessments needed to be eligible for the scheme. It also suggests a system for registering NDIS workers and establishing a publicly available list of qualified care workers. The NDIS Minister Jenny McAllister says the government will consider the recommendations.
1: Overseas, Ukraine's capital Kiev has been hit by a large-scale Russian attack, which local officials say has killed at least 8 people and injured more than 30. William Howard Evans reports.
4: It's Russia's worst attack on the country since mid-June, with waves of drones and missiles hitting residential buildings and a hotel on Kyiv's Central Boulevard, shaking the city for hours. Carrying children, belongings, tents and pets, residents crowded into underground metro stations, desperately trying to find safe shelter. Meanwhile, neighbouring Poland, a NATO and European Union member, scrambled fighter jets as a preventative measure. Ukraine and Russia have been ramping up attacks on each other in recent months, with Ukraine targeting Moscow's energy infrastructure, triggering severe fuel shortages across the country.
1: Iconic Australian shoe retailer Betts has collapsed into voluntary administration. The 134-year-old family business will shut 20 of its remaining 35 bricks and mortar storefronts across the country over the coming weeks. Independent financial consultants have blamed surging overheads and weak shopping centre foot traffic. The heritage brand is set to move its operations entirely online. To sport, the US has punched its ticket in the round of 16 at the Soccer World Cup. The co-hosts beat Bosnia and Herzegovina 2-0 in their knockout match in San Francisco. Their next opponent will be Belgium, who beat Senegal 3-2 in extra time this morning. Overnight, England scored late to defeat the Democratic Republic of Congo 2-1 in Atlanta. The weather, isolated showers tomorrow for the far north, the northwest, the southeast, and from the Darling Downs and Granite Belt through to the Central Highlands. Mostly fine for the rest of the state. Brisbane, 15 to 26 degrees. Mainly fine in the southeast on Saturday and Sunday. A possible shower for Monday. On Moreton Bay, seas below a metre. ABC News.
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afternoon, Brisbane and Queensland. Thank you so much for tuning in. It's a pleasure to have your company. We've got a big hour coming up before we hit 3 o'clock. We're going to be talking about restoration. Have you ever tried to restore something? I'd love to hear about it. You can text 0467 922 612 or give us a call, 1-300-222-612. We've been talking all things secondhand this week, from op shops to things that you can sell yourself online. Well, there's also a growing trend of preserving goods, whether it be bikes or furniture. A lot of people are interested in making older things last for longer. We're going to be hearing from some bike repairers a little later on, and a toy library, reducing toy waste. Coming up also, we're going to talk about AI scraping Australian artists. A lot of Australian artists' work is being taken to train AI modules without the permission of the artist. We'll get that story on a little later. Right now, I want to talk about the People's Pick. This is your chance to input on what music we play. What would you like to hear this afternoon before we hit 3 p.m.?

0: 2000, this song later won her a Grammy Award for Best Female Pop Vocal Performance in 2002. So will it be Nelly Furtado for you, or will it be this one? The Ronettes, Be My Baby, the 1960s American trio from Harlem in New York City. All you need to do is text 0467-922-612 with either Be My Baby or I'm Like a Bird, and we will get the winner on before 3 o'clock today.
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0: My name's Zach Mander, filling in for Kat Feeney over the next couple of weeks. It's a pleasure to have your company. We have been talking about proposal stories. This is after a couple in New York City overnight were, well, they illegally climbed the Empire State Building. It's quite remarkable scenes. They were hanging off the top antenna like the old King Kong movie. It seemed that they proposed up there. One of them proposed marriage to the other. And from what we hear, besides being in police custody at the moment, the other one happily accepted the marriage request. So a strange old story, but we have been asking for your proposal stories on 1300 222 612. We're joined by Aaron. Aaron, what was your story of proposing?
5: Hello, Zach, mate. I'm a very bad romantic, right? So it wasn't any climbing towers or huge candles. I woke up. It was Australia Day 7 years ago. I woke up, looked at my wife or girlfriend then in the kitchen, and said, "I've got to go." So I jumped in the car, drove to the closest jewellery store, grabbed the first ring I saw. The lady was quite taken aback at how quickly I did that. Drove home, walked in the front door, and said, "What do you reckon? I want to marry me." And she looked at me and said, "Yes." But after that, she was like, "That wasn't how I expected it." I said, "Why not?"
0: Well, Aaron, that's one of the great Australian questions, isn't it, when proposing marriage. Instead of "Will you marry me?" or "Will you do me the honour?" it's "What do you reckon?"
5: "What do you reckon?" That was all it was. And then I went out and went fishing with the boys, so it was good.
0: What was it about that morning when you woke up? It seems like that the idea just popped into your mind. You weren't prepared for it. You had to go get a ring. Was it something special?
5: Wasn't thinking about it. I woke up and I said, "You know what? I've got to lock her down." That was it.
0: Okay, just popped into your mind. Had you had a dream the night before, maybe, that foretold a future?
5: No, nothing of the sort, mate. Absolutely nothing of the sort.
0: Okay.
5: Well, the moment thing, and I just did it.
0: What did your partner think of the ring that you bought, on a whim?
5: Loves the ring. She reckons I went.

0: went a bit too crazy when she goes, the in her words, the rock didn't need to be this big. I said, I didn't know what I was looking for, so I just pointed and I walked out. That was it.
1: Well, maybe that's a lesson, Aaron, that sometimes you overthink things. You know, people can put all this effort into it and then maybe the person doesn't even like it in the end. And then in your story, you just bought one off the cuff and it worked out great.
0: Off the cuff, no thought, just did it. And, yeah, sometimes you just got to do things on a whim, mate. That's all I can say.
1: Hey, thanks so much for your call today, Aaron.
0: Take care, mate. See you later.
1: I would love to hear your proposal story. You can text us 0467 922 612 or call 1300 222 612. This is Phil Oakley, Together in Electric Dreams on 612 ABC Brisbane and Queensland. Coming up, we're going to talk about restoring bikes, a growing trend across the state. We'll get it for you in just a moment.

in Electric Dreams for your Thursday afternoon on 612 ABC Brisbane and Queensland. Hello, my name's Zach Mander, and I have some sad news, unfortunately, for gardeners across our state. After 35 years of providing Brisbane with gardening advice on 612 ABC Brisbane Saturday Breakfast Program, Annette McFarlane is putting down the green microphone for the last time. I've had the honour of presenting Saturday morning.

0: 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I have a local community garden, and often they're talking about Annette McFarlane's advice. 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
0: Come on, it's time to fess up. Do you have an old bike just lying around behind your shed or under the house? I'm embarrassed to admit I have a number of them that I see, and you know, you think you're going to get into cycling on a whim. I see one come up online secondhand. I think, oh, I want that bike, and I go and get it. And maybe the person hasn't been completely honest with me about the state of the gears. I can hear a little bit of grinding, some clunking, and I don't know how to repair it. So it just sits down there unused. Well, all this week we've been talking about secondhand goods from op shops or things that you might find in your house that are of value. Well, how about when it comes to bikes? A lot of people don't know how to restore them, how to keep the maintenance up, and that's why there are groups popping up all over your neighborhood dedicated to teaching you the skills you need to restore and repair your trusty metal horse. Paul Egglesfield is the president of Brisbane Bikes for Life. He joins us now. Paul, can you tell us a little bit about how your group works?
3: I'd love to take that opportunity. What we generally do, or our main focus, is to, you know, repair and donate bikes to people in need. So we get bikes donated to us from a variety of people in a variety of conditions. We work towards fixing them and repairing them or refurbishing them to make them suitable for different groups. Then we pass them on to charities or individuals in need. And effectively, that's what we do.
0: Wow. Have you noticed that there's an increase in demand for bikes over the recent years?
3: We can certainly get rid of as many bikes as we can refurbish. We've also noticed that we've had an increase this year in the number of bikes that are being donated to us. So we're working through more bikes, donating more bikes out to charities. Certainly there's a demand out there. A lot of people find a bike a very useful item to have, particularly if they're new to the country, or if they're having a bit of trouble in their life and a bit down on their luck. A bike is a very handy thing. It helps them get out to work, get out to school, go and do the shopping. It's a lot cheaper mode of transport than using public transport, and a lot easier and more convenient.
0: Yeah, and also a lot cheaper than going through a process of, or maybe some of these people also have things restricting them from getting a license. A car is super expensive, both to buy and petrol and insurance. So a bike can be a great option for a lot of people. Generally, out of bike owners, do you think there's a lack of skills on how to maintain them and fix them?
3: I'm not sure if it's a lack of skills or a lack of desire, a lack of tools. Mm. There's certainly a combination of all of them. We'll see some bikes that come in that are, you know, particularly well-maintained, spotless. Everything has been well looked after. We'll see some others that need a lot of care and attention. So there's a bit of a spectrum out there, but I think a lot of people probably would struggle with some of the finer points of what to maintain and then how to go about doing it. So it's perhaps not that it can't be done. It's probably more they don't actually know what it is they should be doing.
0: Yeah, I guess it can get a little bit complicated too when it comes to gears and things. We're talking to Paul Egglesfield, is the president of Brisbane Bikes for Life, an organisation that restores donated bikes and then donates them to people in need on 612 ABC Brisbane and Queensland. How has this changed your involvement in the community, Paul? Have you noticed an increase of people coming around Bikes for Life and a community building?

0: Look, we certainly have. We've built quite a good community. We've got more people trying to volunteer, more people actually volunteering, coming along and learning some new skills. We've got more people who want to receive the refurbished bikes. And we've got quite a few people who are very keen to donate their secondhand bikes to us that they're no longer using. So I have seen over the 5 or 6 years that I've been at Bikes for Life, there's been a bit of a growth in the whole end-to-end process. More people willing to help, more people willing to donate, more people willing to take them. It's a great environment to work in.
1: Now, Paul, if someone has a bike that they'd like to donate, can they do that? Can they donate their old bike to Bikes for Life?
0: Look, I'd love to say yes. We love to get bikes.
1: Yeah.
0: The trouble at the moment for us is that our current premises, we've been asked to leave it, and we'll be moving to a new premises. So as part of the process of moving to the new premises, there's obviously a lot of work involved in packing everything up and moving it across and resetting or re-establishing at the new location. What we've done is we've just put a pause just yesterday, just put a pause on our donations for a month or two until we can get into the new premises. Once we've got into the new premises and got everything set back up again, we'd be absolutely keen to take bikes. And, people can look us up on the web or on Facebook, Instagram. Our details are all in there. At the moment, there's a reminder to say we pause donations. But when we're re-established in a new location, we'll change those notifications to say we're retaking bikes. There's contact details, there's location details, and we'd be more than happy to have people come along, donate bikes, come along and volunteer, come along and see what we're doing, whatever it is.
1: The president of Brisbane's Bikes for Life, that's Paul Egglesfield. Thank you so much for joining us.
0: Thank you.
1: All this week, we've been talking about different ways where secondhand goods are interacting with our society, whether it's in op shops, whether it's you selling some of your secondhand things online. But there's also been the rise of tool and toy libraries. We're joined now by Louise Bell, National Manager of Toy Libraries Australia. This is a great idea, Louise. Can you explain what a toy library is?
2: Oh, good afternoon, Zach. It is a great idea. It's a great idea that's been bubbling away and existing in Australian communities for over 50 years. So it's not a new idea, but a good idea does stay around, that's for sure. So toy libraries are a bit like a book library. You go in and you borrow your toys, but the toys can be resources, games, ride-ons, all sorts of different things that you might find in your local toy library. You'll go in, you'll borrow them, take them home, have many hours of joy and play, and then wipe them down, take them back to your toy library, choose some new ones, repeat the process.
1: It's a great idea with toys because anyone who's had young kids knows that they can often get over the toys pretty quickly, and then what are you meant to do with them? They're in your cupboard or they're taking up space, and more importantly, another kid could be getting joy out of them. So a library where they can play with it for a little while and then return it and get something else is a great idea. I've noticed also a lot of community libraries have a toy library aspect to it. What sort of participation rate do you notice, Louise, with toy libraries?
2: Yeah, so it is pretty variable across the state in Queensland and across the nation. So we do have some incredible toy libraries doing great stuff, all the way from up in Cairns down Bundaberg, Townsville. There's just great toy libraries right across and across Brisbane as well. We've got an incredible one at Brisbane South. And we've just got this most legendary toy librarian called Trish, running a mobile service from Toowoomba. So she's running it, taking a van out and taking it out to Roma, all the way out to Quilpie.
1: Wow.
2: Anamala she stops off at with a toy van. And as a result of that, the community at Charleville are starting a new toy library themselves. So, it's an idea that just makes so much sense.

0: Like, if our kids get bored of toys,
1: yeah.
0: The research tells us that every 36 days kids are bored with the toy that you got them. That's not very sustainable at all.
1: No, and is it just for little kids? What type of things are in toy libraries?
0: Yeah, such a great question. Each toy library will reflect a little bit their own community and what they're able to do. Most toy libraries you could expect to go in and borrow everything from when your kid's first starting to play with toys, those beginner play toys, through to games. Lots of our toy libraries will have games that the whole family can enjoy or just adults can enjoy together. So there does tend to be more of a focus, because that's our Australian culture, on the younger kids up to school age, but there absolutely is, my kids are kind of, still getting joy out of toys that we're borrowing, and they're late primary school age. So yeah, more play through just letting kids be able to access the toys.
1: We're talking to Louise Bell, National Manager of Toy Libraries Australia on 612 ABC Brisbane and Queensland. Louise, I know you're looking for volunteers. If people are listening and would like to get involved, how can they do it?
0: Yeah, absolutely. We encourage people to just contact their local toy library. So you can jump on the Toy Libraries Australia website. We've got a really easy access button that says Find a Toy Library. You'll find your local toy library through that. And so just contact them and find out how you can help out. But yeah, there's so many roles for volunteers in a toy library. We've got some legends doing some great work in toy repair and maintenance in toy libraries. We've got people that are helping just check in and check out the toys. We really do have opportunities for volunteering for everybody in our toy libraries. It's such a beautiful space for people to be.
1: Louise, thank you so much for joining us today. That is
0: thank you, Zach.
1: Louise Bell, National Manager of Toy Libraries Australia on 612 ABC Brisbane and Queensland. Your news whip, all the headlines across the major mastheads coming up in just a few minutes. Here's the sports. Don't throw stones. My name's Zach Mander. Thank you so much for tuning in on this Thursday afternoon. It's just gone 2:28.

Don't Throw Stones, the sports on 612 ABC Brisbane and Queensland. Coming up before 3 o'clock today, did you know that Australian writers and musicians are having their work scraped? That's taken by AI and put into databases without their permission, without their consent. And you might think, well, this is a straight case, isn't it? Not so much, because laws are struggling to keep up with new AI as it's moving so quickly. We're going to get that story on before 3 o'clock. Right now, it's time for your news whip. This is what's making headlines on all the major news sites across the country. On ABC Online, Queensland ministers attend LNP fundraiser with up to $10,000 admission tickets. Queensland government figures have attended an LNP fundraiser offering donors the opportunity to meet with ministers in 15-minute appointments. Over on The Australian, the headline, Bondi massacre politically manipulated to scapegoat Palestinian Muslims. Reforms in the aftermath of the massacre have unfairly targeted protest movements. Jewish Council of Australia Executive Director Sarah Swartz has told the inquiry. On The Guardian, Andrew Hastie rejects suggestions he could quit the Liberal Party. I'm not on my way out. Andrew Hastie has vowed to recontest the next election as a Liberal after it was reported he was considering leaving the party. On the Courier Mail, major delays on Kingford Smith Drive after crash at Hamilton in Brisbane. A motorcycle crash has blocked three northbound lanes of Kingford Smith Drive at Hamilton, with paramedics on the scene and major delays expected. And finally, the Toowoomba Chronicle. Check your ticket. $774,000 Gadden lotto prize is about to expire. A Gadden news agency sold a winning gold lotto ticket worth nearly $775,000 almost 7 years ago, and the prize will disappear forever if no one comes forward within days. Can you believe it? That's your news whip this afternoon on 612 ABC Brisbane and Queensland. Your People's Pick result coming up before 3 p.m. as well. This is where we get you the opportunity to pick what we play as a 3 p.m. or just before 3 p.m. pickup. Today, your choices are out of it. Nelly Furtado, I'm Like a Bird. If you'd like to hear that one before 3, text 0467-922-612 with I'm Like a Bird. Or maybe it's this one. The Ronettes, Be My Baby, from the 1960s. It reached number 2 on the USA charts and number 4 in the UK. Would you like to hear this in full before 3 o'clock? Text Be My Baby to 0467-922-612. We'll get your choice on in around about 20 minutes. Right now, Men at Work. Who can it be now? It's 2:34 on your Thursday afternoon on 612 ABC Brisbane and Queensland.

0: That's Men at Work. Who can it be now? On 612 ABC Brisbane in Queensland. Thank you for tuning in. It's a pleasure to have your company. My name's Zach Mander, hanging out for the next 20 minutes or so. Now, have you heard about this? Australian writers, musicians, and industry groups are lobbying the federal government to protect their copyright from AI giants who use their creative work without permission, as in they don't pay for it. It's called scraping, or as they call it, stealing. They're concerned the federal government may consider giving AI companies leeway on copyright in exchange for big data centers being set up here in Australia. Now, the government has denied that. However, music from multiple Australian artists have been found in a database of concerned the federal government may consider giving AI companies leeway on copyright in exchange for big data centers being set up here in Australia. Now, the government has denied that. However, music from multiple Australian artists have been found in a database of 12 million songs used to teach artificial intelligence. Australian musicians are feeling outraged and ripped off. The intersection between copyright law and AI is making proving infringements incredibly difficult. Andrew Cullen is a senior research fellow at the School of Computing and Information Systems. Can you help us make sense of this, Andrew? For a lot of people, you know, the whole AI thing is very new. How is Australian music being used to train AI systems?
1: Yeah, so AI really relies on having data. Like, AI cannot understand how music works or what sounds good or what doesn't sound good without access to data. So these AI companies that are either, you know, learning to interpret music or learning to create music with AI tools need to listen to lots of music to be able to kind of build out this capacity. And the way they've done this is accessing huge amounts of potentially copyrighted material. And so what artists

0: have just found out in the last week or two is that there are these huge databases of music, which is full of music from Australian musicians like Kylie Minogue, Nick Cave, The Living End, AC/DC. All this music has been kind of collected in these databases, which are then potentially being used by AI companies to train their models.
1: Has this caused anger within the music community?
0: Oh, very much so. The music community is in a bit of a rough place at the moment. It's very difficult to be a working musician, but then finding out that they've potentially had their music hooted up and just used by companies overseas that aren't paying them for access to this music, that aren't paying taxes in Australia, is a really concerning thing to a lot of musicians. And perhaps even more importantly for some, the kind of they feel like these offshore companies creating music disenfranchises the very idea of what an Australian musician is, that we no longer have, or potentially will no longer have, the idea of a really classical Australian voice in music, like the type of thing that we get from someone like John Farnham, very strong, like where there's a very strong Australian identity. That might go missing if AI music generation really starts to take over.
1: Is that because there's kind of a homogenized effect of it?
0: Exactly. Like the nature of what an Australian voice is requires an Australian audience to be appreciating it. And when you've got an international system that's building music for everyone based upon all the music in the world, the idea of what an Australian voice is and an Australian contribution to music is really starts to vanish.
1: Now, Andrew, if tech companies are using artist music to train their AI systems without consent, obviously there's ethical and moral issues, but are there legal issues as well? Is this a copyright issue?
0: It is a copyright issue, but it's a complex copyright issue. So in music, musicians can copyright certain parts of a song. They can copyright a composition or a really strong vocal element, but they can't necessarily copyright style. And so this has led to AI companies saying, well, we're not actually recreating your music. We're just creating something in the style of your music. And so this has been the kind of legal defense that's been used, and it's turning into a very complex legal environment at the moment. And we're even seeing the governments looking like they're going to be potentially looking at changing the copyright law, which may make it easier for AI companies or potentially may force them to come to the table and pay artists for the data that they're using.
1: And how are they accessing the music? Because this is millions and millions of songs that these AI systems need. They're not purchasing the music, I imagine, because that would cost a crazy amount of money.
0: It would. Artists would be thrilled if they were being paid for this. But no, generally, actually, they're just grabbing it from YouTube. So
1: really?
0: There's these big databases which tell the AI companies, okay, you can go to this YouTube page, you can download this song, and then here's some additional information about the song that we've collected for you as well to really help support the AI training process. But it's really, it just comes down to all this music being on YouTube originally, and that's where the AI companies are grabbing it from.
1: And we've heard from the musicians, they don't want their music taken, obviously. They see it as it possibly eating into their ability to earn a wage. What would the audiences think? Firstly, I mean, AI music already exists. Is that something that it has found an audience? And in the future, if it's going to increase, will people embrace AI music, do you think?
0: That's a really interesting and I think challenging question. There is so much AI-generated music that's happening at the moment. One platform alone is producing 7 million songs a day. Now, obviously, those 7 million songs are not all good, and they're potentially most of them are potentially staying in place. But some of them are ending up on YouTube and on Spotify and Apple Music and all these other platforms. And they're being used sometimes as just purely AI music, but sometimes they're also being used to rip off musicians by imitating songs.
1: Mm.
0: Like I went to try and play a song for my partner a couple of days ago, was flicking through YouTube. I'm like, I found it. And I'm playing it and I'm thinking, hang on, this doesn't sound right.
1: Yeah.
0: And I worked out after a bit and it was actually an AI generated song that was monetized. So it was taking ad revenue and paying someone rather than it going to the original Australian musician who made this music in the first place.
1: And, you know, it's one thing if the audience knows about this, and I guess someone could make the argument, well, if you want to do that, you can. But it seems like in your story, in a lot of these cases, it's disguised as something else.
0: Yeah, I think that's really where the kind of the money is at the moment, because I, at least personally, and from the musicians I've talked to and kind of the music industry figures I've talked to, nobody really thinks that AI music is, at this stage, competing on like a like-for-like basis with regular music, with human-generated music. Now, this might change in time, but that's kind of where it's seen at the moment. So what it ends up being is that for AI-generated music to kind of exist and justify itself, some of that is coming from imitating other musicians and kind of stealing royalties or kind of getting in the mix and just trying to extract some money that would otherwise be going to musicians and kind of working musicians.
1: We're talking to Andrew Cullen. He's a senior research fellow at the School of Computing and Information Systems on 612 ABC Brisbane and Queensland. The Australian writers and musicians and industry groups are lobbying the federal government to protect their copyright from AI giants. What exactly are they asking of the government, Andrew?
0: They're really asking just to have a seat at the table so that if an AI company is going to be using their data, that they are at least aware of this so that the AI company can't hide it and that they're paid fairly for the access to their creative material. We've seen in the case of books and other kind of copyrighted materials, AI companies have been willing to come to the table and pay for access to the material. So musicians and other kind of creative industries that haven't had those same protections so far are really looking for the government to try and support them in being able to either protect the value of their work, or if AI companies are going to use it, to at least allow them to have a fair seat at the table for being paid for this work.
1: Andrew Cullen, thank you so much for clearing some of that up for us this afternoon.
0: Thanks so much. Cheers.
1: It's 612 ABC Brisbane and Queensland, and it's time, we'll get your People's Pick winner on in just a moment. We'll give you a few more minutes to vote between I'm Like a Bird, Nelly Furtado, and Be My Baby by the Ronettes. Right now, let's get this story on. It's not so long ago, kids on golf courses were something of a rarity, but a young Queensland golfer is challenging long-held traditions in one of the world's oldest sports. Rhianna Hills is among an increasing number of girls and women taking to the fairways in recent years. And at just 8 years old, she is already taking big swings towards glory. Mark Rigby has the story.
2: It's around 5 o'clock in the afternoon and there's a pale orange glow over the fairway of the Helensvale golf course. But the setting sun is no deterrent for 8-year-old Rhianna Hills.
3: So every time I hit a ball, it just, every single week, it's gone further. I can feel when it's solid and when I hit it hard down the middle. And sometimes before I know it, I'll just hit it straight.
2: Rhianna only started playing golf competitively last year, but has won a series of local tournaments. Later this month, she's headed to North Carolina in the United States to play in the invitation-only US Kids Golf World Championship. For Rhianna's dad, Gavin, who also acts as her coach and caddy, it's an incredibly proud moment.
4: Nearly every day she's been practicing and trying to get the right basic moves, and now she's getting a bit bigger and a bit taller as well. The ball's going a lot further now, but within a year to be able to do that, it's quite unbelievable, but very happy.
2: Rhianna's drive to succeed has led her to early success, but she's just one of many girls and women taking female representation in golf well above its historical par. Karen Lunn is chief executive of the WPGA Australasian Tour.
5: We know that in the last couple of years, 60% of people taking up golf are women, which is obviously great news for our sport. You know, I grew up at a time when, you know, I was the only junior girl at the golf club. Right through my life, there's been very small representation from women across the board in golf. This will mean that there are more women working in golf as PGA pros, playing professional golf, and just women working in golf clubs, which, you know, we need that more as well.
2: Figures from Golf Australia show 1 in 4 adults has played some form of golf in the past 2 years, and including golf simulators, mini golf, and time at the driving range within the definition of golf has definitely boosted those numbers. But Karen Lunn says it's also given more women and girls a way into the sport.
5: I think that a lot of women and girls in particular are starting their journeys there. They don't have some of the challenges that they might have at a traditional club where they may not feel as welcome. That could be a perception, but they certainly can wear what they want, do what they want, and just go and have fun at some of these other facilities.
2: Just as women's attitudes to golf seem to be changing, so too are clubs' attitudes to kids on courses. Golf Australia says junior memberships at club level increased nearly 20% last year and have grown more than 110% in the past 5 years. Karen Lunn says it's a change that's been a long time coming.
5: Golf clubs now are realising that junior girls and boys are the future of their clubs, and if they don't give them the opportunities to play on the course and open the course up for them, they won't have a golf club in 20 or 30 years. So I think that people are starting to understand that, you know, the kids are the future of our sport, and even some of the older members are starting to understand that as well, that it's not just all about them, it's about the future of our sport and protecting that.
2: Being allowed on a golf course is one thing. Having the money to play and buy clubs and equipment is another altogether, something Gavin Hill

0: do, which we're not in that situation either, but we're just trying to do what we can to try and give her the head start. And that's what I always try and tell her. It doesn't matter what anyone else has. It's you against the course. You just got to try and beat the course. That's it.
1: As Rihanna puts the final touches on her short game ahead of her debut on American turf later this month, her main concern isn't the pressure of the tournament. It's not blisters or her backswing either. It's fitting in enough practice as she battles the early setting winter sun and the nasties that come out at dusk.
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3: At 2:51, it is time to announce our People's Pick winner for this afternoon. This is where you get to decide on our 3 p.m. pick-me-up or our slightly pre-3 p.m. Your choices this afternoon from the 1960s, the Ronettes, Be My Baby. Or your other option,

The Ronettes, your people's pick this afternoon on 612 ABC Brisbane and Queensland. Now, let me ask you, do you own shares or ETFs, the proposed CGT changes could affect your investments. Carrington Clark and Emily Stewart explain CGT tax changes in store for Australians who own ETFs and direct shares. Here's how the system used to work, how the new system is set up, and when the switchover will go into effect.

0: If you're buying shares from the 1st of July 2027 and then you're selling it sometime in the future, that profit that you make, if you make a profit, that will be now indexed to the consumer price index. And so then you'll only pay tax on the growth that outpaces inflation, but it will be at that minimum 30%. So if you had been on a low income and you were getting taxed at a lower rate, you will now be taxed at a minimum 30%. And I think that's because some people would sell assets, whether it's shares or property, in a year when they were on a lower income. Maybe they'd taken a year off work, or maybe they were, just happened to have a low income year for their business or whatever it was. But when they were in a lower tax bracket, and then they would overall pay less tax. So, you know, people were doing that, and the government doesn't want that to happen anymore. So now it's going to be this new system. But if you already own shares, you're going to have to sort of look into both systems when it comes time to sell. Mm. So for all the gains that you make up until 30th of June 2027, you'll still get the 50% discount on those gains. So for people that have held shares for 20 years or longer, or even for 10 years, a lot of that gain will have happened, hopefully, in that time period. And then if you're selling, you know, only a couple of years after these changes come into effect, you'll still get the benefit of all those years of growth if that old system is better for you.
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2: Divine is going to be on your radio. Kelly, what do we have in store today?
3: Well, this afternoon, a few days ago, you and I were talking about shows that we're going to pass on to our kids, and I didn't get around to it.
2: Oh, okay.
3: Which was interesting because it was the first thing I was going to talk about. And then, you know.
2: Well, it's been a funny old week, hasn't it? With things popping up, breaking news here and there.
3: Yeah, and, you know, the old ADHD, so shiny. I got distracted. So we are going to talk about that first up this afternoon. And can I tell you, I think this happens in a lot of families where I've got a family thread. My mum lives with us. Mm. And it was my daughter, Mackenzie, myself and my mother on the chat this afternoon arguing over House of the Dragons and our spoiler alert, whether one particular character was responsible for everybody else dying.
2: Oh.
3: Or were they the dragon was responsible. And this chat went on for a good 5 minutes back and forward.
2: Yeah.
3: I think that's kind of the lovely thing about some shows is that you'll go on a deep dive with your loved ones.
2: Yeah, well, multi-generational connection.
3: That's right. The dragon or the dragon rider, who is responsible? You know, it used to be Dynasty, you know, who shot JR.
2: Yeah, well, I remember watching Gladiators in the 90s as a family.
3: Oh, my God.
2: Condor That's the only one I can think of off the top of my head. But, you know, that was all the rage then. But, you know, maybe these streaming shows are the new version of that.
3: Well, hopefully, yes. So we're going to do that this afternoon and check in on sport with Zane Bojack. Not long now until the Socceroos take on Egypt and the Lions take on the Cats tonight in Geelong.
2: That's coming up next on 612 ABC Brisbane.
1: Everything Brisbane.
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6: ABC News, good afternoon. I'm Michael Bausch. Queensland's Deputy Premier has defended an LNP fundraiser that saw donors dig deep for ministerial access. His state political reporter, Jack Mackay.
7: The LNP's so-called Corporate Observers Program, which was held today, allowed donors to meet with ministers in allocated 15-minute appointments. The ABC understands those participating were charged $10,500, but if they were a member of the LNP, the price was knocked down to $7,500. Deputy Premier Jared Blay told the ABC the event was about talking to businesses.
8: We don't have the CFMEU. We need to beat the Labor Party. We don't have big business like the Labor Party. We don't have the union movement.
7: Labor was criticised for holding similar fundraisers when it was in office.
6: There's been a double fatal road accident near Ingham in North Queensland.

0: remember fondly. But I think there's only a handful of those that we pass on to our kids where we say, no, you've got to watch this show. It was fabulous. And we all have different shows that that applies to. And for me, it's one particular show that started in the mid to late 90s. There was going to be a reboot of it, but that has since been canned. Started off as a movie, but the TV series became far, far more popular. I've shared that with my daughter. We have been binge-watching the 7 years or 7 seasons of this show. I'll tell you what it is, and then I want you to share with me which show you have made your children sit and watch. Or maybe it was a movie where you said, no, we have to watch this and we have to watch this together. And then did it stand up in the way you thought it would? Because the show I'm going to talk about has become a little problematic as I've watched it back from 1997 eyes to 2026 eyes. Very kind of different feel to what was in this series the first time I watched it, and through watching it through my 23-year-old daughter's eyes, when she turns and goes, yeah, not too sure about this one, Mum. Has that happened to you as well, where you loved it, you went back and went, ah? Or has it just been a big old love fest of whatever program it was? Give us a call this afternoon, 1300 222 612. It might be one I've forgotten about, and I need to pass this one on to Mackenzie as well. Or one that you thought, this would be great, and no, don't do it, don't go back. 1300 222 612, or text 0467 922 612.
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2: Traffic.
0: Afternoon, Brad.
3: Very good afternoon, Kelly. We did have a crash at Nudgee on the Gateway Motorway southbound. That's all been cleared before Southern Crossway. We had two lanes blocked there, so traffic southbound is recovering from Boondles through to Nudgee. It's just been cleared in the last 10 to 15 minutes. We've got a breakdown at Goodnow, Ipswich Motorway eastbound Chevron at the Church Street exit. A breakdown at Split Yard Creek north of Fernvale. That's Wivenhoe Somerset Road southbound after Split Yard Creek crossing, so just be aware of that travelling in that area. Congestion-wise, the M1 southbound, quite busy between 8 Mile Plains and Daisy Hill and Pippinbarra through Tenerang. If you're heading towards the Gold Coast, northbound is slow as well between Tanimura and Sykes Creek. And plenty of traffic on the Capital Bridge, Riverside Expressway, both ways in the city, and also building outbound on the Pacific Motorway as you make way through to Greenslopes. The Gateway northbound is generally busy between Nudgee and the Bruce Highway and Murrumba Downs, and also the Western Freeway outbound between Indooroopilly and Victory Pocket. Ipswich Motorway, a little bit busy around Rockley and Oxley. Not too bad at start there. It is quite solid though, heading outbound through Gales and Goodnow. I'm Brad from ATM. More details at 3:30 on 612 ABC Brisbane.
0: Now, Brad, is there a show that that you would pass on to someone that, you know, niece, nephew, I don't know, just somebody who was, you know, a couple of decades younger than you, that you would go, no, you have to watch this program?
3: Yep.
0: Go on.
3: Well, look, I'm a tragic, yeah, love those shows in the 70s, 80s and 90s. I'm a tragic at all that. Mm. Something my dad and I do, father and son, we have a father and son moment, so I would pass on this to my nephews who haven't done this yet, but I think we will, is, Betty, I can't find my beret. I think I've done a whoopsie. Some others do have, and my dad and I watch it all the time. Every time we meet, we watch it. We have a little beverage and sit there and laugh our heads off still. My nephews would probably go, what is this?
0: Yeah.
3: But love it.
0: Mm-hmm.
3: Love it.
0: Yeah, I tried to get Mackenzie to watch Fawlty Towers.
3: Fawlty Towers.
0: Yeah,
3: love it.
0: And
3: yes.
0: It was a bit, no, I don't think. But their mum and I were sitting just laughing and laughing. And Ken's wasn't overly impressed with that one.
3: Oh, wow. Interesting, isn't it? The generation gap. Mm-hmm. Do you remember Man About the House?
0: Oh, yes. You loved a British comedy, didn't you?
3: I did. I really loved that. It doesn't get spoken about too much when you hear of reminiscing, but that was one I really remember and loved. It was just a really funny show.
0: Yeah, Man About the House. Oh, actually, was that American? I'm trying to remember now.
3: No, British. It was British.
0: Yeah. Good.
3: Yep.
0: Excellent. Thank you, Brad. Some great suggestions in there. Brad in the Traffic Control Centre, and we'll hear from him throughout the afternoon about your trip around the city. Some great suggestions coming through. Give me

0: Call 1300 222 612 Mitchelton on 23 degrees this afternoon. Hello, Thornlands, 20 degrees in your part of Brizzy. Marsden and Raceview on 22 degrees. 20 degrees at Sandstone Point. Surfers Paradise on 21 and Maroochydore on 22 degrees.
1: 612 ABC Brisbane with Kelly Higgins Devine.
0: Ah, yes. Do you have certain TV shows from the 80s or 90s that you love so much that you introduced it to your child or children? Carly, is it Kedron? Hey, Carly.
2: Hi, Kelly. How are you?
0: Excellent. What show is it for you?
2: It's Round the Twist, actually.
0: Oh, yes. That was big in the 90s, wasn't it?
2: Yeah. I watched it as, I think about an 8-year-old, which is what my eldest son is now. And I have a 6-year-old daughter as well. And we began watching it last week and they love it. They really enjoy it.
0: So has it held up for you as well?
2: Kind of held up. The special effects leave a little to be desired, I guess. But I don't think at their age that I thought they'd notice, but they seem to love it. And the storylines are just, classic. So
0: yeah,
2: family fun for the school holidays.
0: That's a great one. So as you've done that, are you sort of thinking, all right, now when they hit 10 or 11, we'll go to this one, and when they hit teenagers, we'll go to this one? Because
2: yeah, I think I'll have to, I'm kind of like raid the memory bank. I can't remember what I was into as those ages kind of went up. But I know that I know one thing for sure, which is I'm tired of animated things. So I'm reaching out for, things that don't involve cartoon characters.
0: That's really interesting, isn't it? I hadn't thought about that a lot of kids' TV now is animation rather than live story, or not live, but human storytelling, so to speak.
2: Exactly, and I think that gives them a lot. I think that builds some social skills that perhaps, aren't all that readily available in animated content.
0: Yeah, hadn't thought about that. Carly, what a great one to pass on.
2: Yeah.
0: Yep, round the twist. Thank you, Carly, at Kedron this afternoon. What is it for you, that show that you're passing the love of to your kids? Now, for me, that show has been Buffy the Vampire Slayer. Ah, the Nerf Herder theme. I must admit, it's a bit Pavlov's dog, that theme for me. I hear it and go, Buffy, and go looking for whatever episode might be on. But over the past month or so, my daughter Kenzie and I have been watching Buffy episode by episode from the very start. And it's been interesting watching it nearly 30 years on because, of course, Kenz watches it through a very different lens of what's socially acceptable than I certainly did back in the 90s when it was first aired. And even as I'm watching, thinking, oh, that's a little bit dodgy now, isn't it? Such as a 200-year-old vampire having a relationship with a 17-year-old girl. Yeah, not good. Not good. The character of Xander, used to love Xander. Nope, total misogynist. Says some awful things when you look back. Oh, no, you can't say that. But he did. But there are still things I love about it, though, just the teenage angst of it all and making her way through into adulthood, which is basically what it's about. The vampires are really just an allegory for all the things that happen to you when you're a teenager and trying to find out who you are in the world. And Ken's is basically enjoying. We're having some fun with it as well, and I'm trying not to spoil her absolutely everything that happens. We have also binged Doctor Who and Star Trek Next Generation and Discovery. Have you done this with your kids? Which shows or movies has it been for you? And what did you think of those choices? Jenny from Rochdale texted in 0467922612 and says, I've been binging Gilmore Girls with my daughter, who I named after Rory Gilmore. And she said she hated Rory in the later seasons and I wondered why I named her that. I just wanted my baby smart. Oh, it's like all those people who called their kid Daenerys and she ended up being the big villain from Game of Thrones. Carl at Berenbar, hello.
3: How are you going?
0: Excellent. Now, yours is a movie. So which movie did you really want to throw the love to for your kid?
3: Ferris Bueller's Day Off.
0: Oh, such a good favorites. Show. Yeah, such a good movie. How did that go?
3: She was super reluctant when we'd suggested it. We probably suggested it a couple of times. And then finally she sat down with us and watched it and thought it was fantastic. And she's probably watched it 20 times since.
0: Oh, see, that's nice, isn't it, when they actually jump on board a movie you'd love.
3: Oh, absolutely. She could recite it without a problem.
0: Fantastic. And Ferris Bueller is such a great movie.
3: Oh, so iconic. And I guess it, even when I'd watched it most recently, it hadn't seemed to date that much.
0: Yeah. I love it. So well done you. Have you got another one where you're thinking, all right, we won on Ferris Bueller. Maybe there's another one we can slip in here.
3: No, probably not.
0: Just take the win?
3: Yeah, just take the win and move on. We've probably got fairly different tastes in movies. And, yeah, she loves Marvel. I'm okay to watch all of them, but, yeah, they're much the same.
0: I love it. Thank you, Carl.
3: Too easy. Thank you very much.
0: Carla Berenbar. I love that too. Ferris Bueller's Day Off. Excellent movie. I remember taking Kenzie to, you know how you watch a film and you think to yourself, oh, I love that so much. And you don't really think about it hard, about the entire movie, just your emotional response to it, because I love Rocky Horror Picture Show. And when she was about 8, I took Mackenzie to the stage production of Rocky Horror Picture Show. And forgetting that it's actually overtly sexual, other than Frankenfurter being in, of course, in, you know, stockings and the like, and a corset. The other parts of it I totally forgot, except I love the music. So we're sitting there and the curtain rises and things start to happen, and ever so slowly I start to remember all the things in that movie that are dreadfully inappropriate for an 8-year-old to be watching. And she still gives me heck about it to this day, because she turned and looked at me at one stage and went, I shouldn't be here, Mum. Well, she was. Too late. 1300 222 612. I'd love to hear from you this afternoon. Those movies, those TV shows that you have shared with your kids, did they love them or did they look at you in despair? Why would you love this? Or, you know, Clayton at Runcorn says, Kel, I can't believe no one suggested Monkey Magic. Yeah. Must be on ABC iView somewhere, you'd think.
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0: Some more of your texts. Martin from 8 Mile Plain saying, I started watching The Walking Dead with my kids. Nothing like a bit of dystopian zombie horror to bring a family together. He says, not that old, but I remember it being so cool. My kids didn't think so. They thought it was too boring and not enough gore. I told them that the real horror is the people and not the zombies. That is the point of Walking Dead. Surviving was actually the horror. Tim at Birkdale says, The Muppet Show. We've been watching it during the school holidays and my kids are obsessed with them. We just watched the movie last night as well and now they can't stop singing Man or Muppet. Ron says, Red Dwarf. My daughter liked it so much she wrote an evaluative blog about it. Ron Adenogra. Excellent. You know what? You hear Man or Muppet. For those of you thinking Man or Muppet, this is it.

0: I think it's got shades of I Am Ken from the Barbie movie about it, but that's very funny as well. So lots of texts coming in. Give us a call as well. Which of those shows that you have shared with your kids and they've jumped on board or they've gone, no mum, no dad, not having that. You could call me 1300 222 612 or send me a text 0467 922 612. While you're doing that, some music your kids would love. Four Seasons.
1: 612 ABC Brisbane.

0: December 1963. Oh, what a night. On 612 ABC Brisbane, you're with Kelly Higgins-Devine. Talking this afternoon about those shows that you loved and you have attempted to pass that love on to your kids. For a particular show, movie, whatever it might be, 1300 222 612. Barry at Alex Hills. Hey, Barry.
1: Hey, Kel.
0: What show was it?
1: Well, I started with my kids and now I'm doing it for the grandkids now. Mm-hmm. Mr. Bean and the Roadrunner.
0: Oh, Mr. Bean is classic. Classic humour.
1: Yeah, you know, the Roadrunner was much the same too. He's going to catch that Roadrunner no matter whatever he does.
0: It just ends up getting hit by big boulders and running into things. And, yeah, Roadrunner is funny too. But do you find they laugh in the same spots as you? Is the humour sort of still the same about where the humour lies in both those things?
1: Yeah, well, the grandkids are still a little bit young to totally get Mr. Bean, but they get the funny bits. the TV not working, the raining on top of him, all those sort of things.
0: Yeah, that's it. No, classic humour. Barry, thank you.
1: See ya.
0: Barry and Alex Hills. Yeah, two good choices there. And this one saying, a text from Lynn saying, I finally found a copy of Hans Christian Andersen. I set my grandchildren down to watch with me and later found myself watching and enjoying his as usual. And the kids had wandered off elsewhere. And also, if Brad likes British humour, tell him to find a tape called The Plank. Thank you. Sally's at Petrie. Hi, Sally.
2: Oh, hi, Kelly. How are you?
0: Good. How did you go rewatching your favourite TV show with your kids?
2: I changed my mind after the first episode because it was super problematic, but it's called Gossip Girl.
0: Oh, yes. Because you remember just how much you enjoyed it. You think, yeah, we'll sit down and watch this. And it's like, oh, no. No,
2: Chuck Bass, he has to, take his time for you to like him. But at first, it's a bit of a worry.
0: That's it. But I love that you've tried. Have you thought about another show that you might be able to ease on in there?
2: Yeah, Dawson's Creek. We still watch Gossip Girl because you have to kind of commit to those shows and it does really grow on you. But movie also that I showed my daughters that I was horrified was Dirty Dancing.
0: Oh, yes.
2: She's 16.
0: And he's obviously in his late 20s.
2: Right. And you're sitting there thinking, oh, this is so exciting. This is one of my shows from my childhood. And then you're like, ooh.
0: Yeah, and there's the whole unwanted pregnancy thing that happens. And
2: that's right. Oh, yep.
0: The things we don't remember, we just remember that he danced and they had a good time.
2: Yeah, that's it. You have all those good feelings.
0: That's it. Sally, I'm with you. I've done the same. Thank you. Sally at Petrie. Yeah, Dirty Dancing, unless your kids are in their teens. Like, oh no, wait a minute, can't go there. Another one coming through on the text line from Mark, 0467 922 612. I got my daughter to watch V, and V, The Final Battle. For those who don't remember, V was about aliens taking over the Earth. They were dressed in human suits and they were reptiles. Anyhow, she loved it. Nothing like lizards posing as humans. Mark from Everton Hills. Lisa from Toowoomba saying the TV show Beverly Hillbillies. My 9-year-old loves this one. If only getting rich was that easy. Oh, yeah, look, if you could dig up an oil field in your backyard, that'd be nice, wouldn't it? Paul says, for our family, it was Quantum Leap. That was a fabulous, gee, I'd love an update of Quantum Leap. Late 80s, yep. The three teenage offspring loved it even more than we did. I cannot tell you the number of times we as a family discussed the storylines of racism, sexism, exploitation, moral values, and just doing the right thing. And best of all, it still holds up today. Leonie says, ditto with Mr. Bean. My adult kids love Mr. Bean and now their kids love him too. And anything by Rowan Atkinson. Yeah, Rowan's very, very clever. Wendy saying, shared Priscilla, Queen of the Desert with my 16-year-old daughter and she loved it. We also took mother-in-law to the stage show, Ping Pong Balls and All. Oh, goodness. And Debbie says, I did the same as you with my 8-year-old niece one Christmas up at Sunshine Plaza Movies. Didn't know anything about Love Actually, as we just wanted to go see a Christmas movie. I was so embarrassed when the nude painting scenes came on. I kept trying to distract her, and the people around us thought it was hilarious. Niece is nearly 30 now, and we still text each other every Christmas when we see a rerun on the TV and have a good giggle. Doesn't Love Actually have porn scenes in it? Like, two of the characters are actually fluffers, I think the word is. I don't know. I'm just off the top of my head. So that would have been quite the moment for Nana as you take your kid along, or Mum and Dad. So there we go. If you want to throw in this afternoon, do it. What have been those shows, movies, whatever it might be that you tried to share with your kids? Did they love it? Did they loathe it? Or like Love Actually or Rocky Horror Picture Show or whatever it was, you ended up going, oh, this is not appropriate. 0467 922612, or you can call me on 1300 222 612. Brisbane's ugliest building has been given a much needed facelift, taking you to the newly revamped Mineral House on George Street that's undergone a huge conversion. That's next. First, though, news headlines with Michael Bausch. Hello.
3: Good afternoon, Kelly. Among the stories we're following, a man's appeared in a Cairns court charged over an alleged plot to smuggle people into far north Queensland. The 34-year-old was arrested in Weeper on Tuesday after a group of men was spotted coming ashore by boat. The Taiwanese national appeared before a magistrate this afternoon using an interpreter. He indicated he hadn't been able to get legal advice or contact his family and friends. That matter was remanded until tomorrow. The federal government says the boat arrivals are being processed, having been removed from the country. Queensland police have issued 50 infringement notices and confiscated 14 e-mobility devices in the first full day since tough new laws took effect. The Police Minister, Dan Purdy, says the swift enforcement action is already successfully altering rider behaviour. European airports and airlines have written to the EU warning its new border check system is causing severe disruption. The entry-exit system, introduced last year, registers non-EU travellers by recording personal and biometric data. Airports and airlines say they're facing unsustainable pressure, with planes half empty while passengers are stuck in queues at border control. And the US has punched its ticket for the round of 16 at the Soccer World Cup. The co-hosts beat Bosnia and Herzegovina 2-0 in their knockout match in San Francisco. Their next opponent will be Belgium, who beat Senegal 3-2. Overnight, England scored late to defeat the Democratic Republic of Congo 2-1 in Atlanta. More news at 4.
0: Thank you, Michael Bausch. And our man on a mission, Matt, has been out dodging e-bikes and just seeing what people think of the new laws. You're going to be hearing about that shortly.
4: 612 ABC Brisbane.
5: Traffic. We did have a breakdown of good. Now, that's been cleared, which is good news. Ipswich Motorway eastbound from the Chevron there at the Church Street exit has been busy westbound this afternoon between Gales and Goodna. A little bit of stop-start both ways between Oxley and Rocklea. Got a breakdown at Bald Hills, Bruce Highway southbound. It's in the right shoulder on the Pine Rivers Bridge. So extra care in that right lane. And a breakdown north of Fernvale, Split Yard Creek, Wivenhoe, Somerset Road southbound after Split Yard Creek crossing, so extra care in that stretch. Quite busy on Boaters Road southbound through Acacia Ridge and Callum Vale to Parkinson, stop start and spots, and also Logan Motorway eastbound is solid between Forest Lake and Heathwood. Centenary Highway southbound is heavy into Springfield as well, and got delays Western Freeway outbound from Mancuther to Fig Tree Pocket. I'm Brad from A10, more details after 4 and 6:12 ABC Brisbane.
0: Cheers, Brad. Some more of your texts about shows that you've tried to introduce your kids to or successfully have and what they thought of them. And this one saying from Virgil on the Gold Coast, 20 years ago when my girls were 5 and 8, we loved the animated movie The Road to El Dorado. Heartwarming story, tremendous music score, and it was very funny. I can't wait to show my grandchildren. My girls and I watch it every couple of years just for the funny dialogue. And Brett saying Smiley gets a gun. It's one of their go-tos for his kids.
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0: Andrew with Kelly Higgins Devine. Sorry about that. Smiley, I just... coughing fit, my apologies, people. But Smiley Gets a Gun, for those who don't know, is a 1958 Australian comedy starring Sybil Thorndike and Chips Rafferty. A young boy named Smiley desperately wants a gun. Things that were okay in the 1950s that wouldn't pass muster now. A deal is made between him and Sergeant Flaxman that if he gets 8 nicks, marks on a certain tree for his good deeds, he'll get a .22 caliber rifle valued at £2, which I'm thinking was probably a lot of money back in the day. He has several adventures and is accused of stealing some gold. Smiley runs away, but the real thief is caught and Smiley is rewarded with a gun. Oh, I want to watch it now. Mark says, Star Trek, my sons and I often quote stuff and discuss which was the best series. And another one saying, I saw Rocky Horror first time age 7 or 8 at Alice Springs Drive-In with my mum, dad and family. The inappropriate stuff went over my head.
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0: And it's 4:25. The Mineral House building on George Street was known to be quite the eyesore. But now the old government offices have been given a second life as luxury student accommodation. It's reignited questions about whether office conversions could help address the growing housing shortage. 612 ABC reporter Georgina Robinson went to the opening of the new Uni Lodge to find out more.
9: It was commonly described as Brisbane's ugliest building and known by its office occupants as Misery House. But while some saw 41 George Street as a demolition waiting to happen, developers saw a rare opportunity for an office to student accommodation conversion.
10: It was the ugly duckling, so to speak. It had plenty of potential, great structure, great existing bones, and we just saw a reimagining that was possible to create what we have today.
9: Originally built in the 1970s as a government office tower, the 27-storey building has just undergone the largest conversion project of its kind in the country. What one internet user described as a poo-brown exterior has been zhuzhed up with earthy brown and orange panels that are meant to resemble the natural stone seen around Southbank and Kangaroo Point. The price tag on one of the 1,200 available beds is a bit hefty, with twin rooms with shared bathrooms and kitchens starting at $319 a week and studio apartments going for around $700. But project director James Curtin says this isn't your normal student digs.
10: The amenities are massive. So essentially the student accommodation, there are 3 levels of podium floor that have a range of amenities, including gym, yoga room, there's a big laundromat, there is a music room, a podcast room, a cinema room, bookable TV rooms, study rooms. So the amenity is absolutely off the hook for students.
9: And when are students moving in here?
10: So we've already had students move in. So we've got our first students arrive last week. We have a big intake this Sunday and we'll continue to fill up before semester starts on the 20th of July.
9: So there has been a bit of a push for office companies to go for your higher quality spaces. Do you think that has opened up opportunities for those lower grade buildings in this space?
10: I think it stems as far back as COVID. Everyone's looking at different ways of working. Offices have different demands. To attract the talent and attract the office workers, you need those premium spaces. Yes, that does leave stock available. Not all of it can be repurposed. Some of it might be redeveloped, but it is creating an opportunity to go and reimagine and make sure we keep reinventing cities and areas to continually grow.
9: The office vacancy rate in Brisbane CBD is up at about 11.8%, but Brenton McEwen from the developer Dexus says changing an office from its original purpose is not a simple task.
11: To change that is really costly. We've scanned lots and lots of different office assets for adaptive reuse, whether that be for student accommodation or hotel or built to rent or co-living, many different sort of living subsectors. And why this worked is the bones of it were really good. So the services, lifting, you know, the mechanical, the electrical, all was sort of in good condition, still required upgrades. The configuration of the lifts sort of made it a lot easier. And then the depth of the floor plates actually made it relatively simple or smooth or less complex to retrofit for student accommodation sized rooms. Those benefits that we saw in this building don't exist in many others.
9: Despite the complexities, conversions can have great environmental benefits.
11: We saved sort of 21,000 tonnes of CO2, which I mentioned earlier is the equivalent of 2,300 flights between Brisbane and Sydney. Now that's huge. I would be surprised if this is the only one that does get delivered in the next 5 years.
9: And why did you focus on student accommodation in particular?
11: There's an undersupply of student accommodation across the country. And so we see that although the government has introduced some form of control over students coming into Australia, there is still such an unmet demand. And looking specifically at Brisbane in particular, there was a large delta between what supply was out there meaningfully and what demand was unmet. And we knew that if we could ease some of the requirement for housing to be affordable for students, then that would actually flow on to the supply side of the housing constraints that we have in this state, but in Brisbane.
9: So while Brisbane continues to grapple with a housing shortage, Housing Minister Sam O'Connor says projects like these show plenty of promise.
12: This is probably one of the biggest influxes of housing supply to the Brisbane market in a single go in a very long time. And to hear that it's been completed 8 months ahead of schedule is even better. 1,200 people who have the ability to live here, that's a really, really big impact and a very positive thing. And the more supply that comes to market, the greater impact it has on affordability, which is the number one priority for us as a government, to get all types of supply out of the ground. And in fact, in this one, it didn't even need to come out of the ground. It just needed to be renovated. So that's a great thing. And we need to see more projects like this happening.
9: Does this make you optimistic that this sort of thing could be replicated for, say, like social housing?
12: We've had a look at this with some existing buildings before, and we do have one older building in Brisbane that we are working on and we'll be able to say more about very soon. But student accommodation is a very particular type of housing supply. We need to see all types of housing supply increased. These are not the sort of rooms that we'd be having our social housing tenants in. We need larger sort of style rooms for our social housing tenants, which adds complexity.
0: Housing Minister Sam O'Connor finishing that report by 6:12. ABC Brisbane reporter Georgina Robinson.
8: 6:12 ABC Brisbane. Have your say. Call 1-300-222-612.
0: Indeed, I'd love it if you did give me a call. Here's something you want to have a chat about. 1-300-222-612. Before the news at 4, momentum is returning to our construction sector. You'll hear the reasons why things are on the upswing in the next 10 minutes. You'll also hear some brilliant church, an unguarded moment.
8: 6:12 ABC Brisbane.

0: The Church, an unguarded moment on 612 ABC Brisbane with Kelly Higgins Devine. And just talking about office conversions, Pat on the text line saying surely more office conversions could make a huge impact on home shortages. They don't have to be luxury.
1: Drive with Kelly Higgins Devine.
2: 612 ABC Brisbane.
0: And it's a quarter to four. Well, some green shoots appearing for our construction sector, trying to get projects finished on time and on budget. A report out this week has shown the rate of productivity is on the rise. Andrew Chapman is CEO of the Queensland Major Contractors Association. Andrew, good afternoon.
3: Good afternoon, Kelly.
0: This report from Ryder Levitt Bucknell show the sector has had a buffer of between 30 and 40% on when a project would be finished. What does that come down to?
3: Look, there's a whole heap of factors that affect productivity. And what we've seen, particularly with a lot of building projects, is that they've built in these buffers to take into account the extra time due to low productivity, due to industrial relations, due to inclement weather. And what we're starting to see is some green shoots in improving productivity on our work sites, and that is starting to reduce that sort of that risk of overrun that they're taking into account.
0: When you say green shoot, what does that mean, green shoots?
3: Okay, so look, there's a whole heap of ways to measure productivity. The ABS have one that I swear you need a PhD to understand. I tend to use a fairly simple process of how much work did we deliver per person employed? And what we have seen over the last year is a small increase in that. So, for instance, in the engineering construction sector, we saw $1.12 million of work delivered per person. Mm-hmm. And that's up from $954,000 the previous 5 years. In the building sector, now that is your commercial building, industrial building, it's still down a bit. It's sitting at around about $280,000 per person. And the residential construction, that's housing and multi-storey, that's had a slight sort of 10% improvement from the year before, up to about $680,000 per person. So they're still low, particularly from a historical perspective.
0: Yep.
3: And we've got a lot of work to do to improve it. Now, the Queensland Government had the Queensland Productivity Commission do a report that was done last year in consultation with all the stakeholders in the industry. And that provided a whole heap of recommendations around what can be done to improve productivity. Mm. Now, there is a whole heap of stuff that is ongoing work by government now to be able to release some of those, you know, red tape and other issues which were holding productivity back. There's a whole range of stuff that the industry can do as well to lift its productivity, and that comes down to how we manage industrial relations. Much more flexible around the management of that, but also how we look to adopt new technology and innovation across the sector, because we have seen throughout the world where a whole heap of, you know, pre-assembly, modularisation, prefabrication solutions are adopted on projects. We can see a 30% improvement in schedule, and up to a 60% reduction in man hours for those tasks. Now, that doesn't mean that we employ less people. It just means that we can move people onto other tasks, and we can have a more safe and more efficient and productive sort of work. Yeah. And we deliver the work ahead of time as well. So that's really where our productivity comes from being able to do things differently, to be able to work collaboratively with key stakeholders, and be able to be more streamlined in how projects are procured, so that we can the contractors can work with the client and their engineers and or architects and other parties to de-risk the project, so you can get better price and time certainty.
0: Yeah. Well, the state's got a massive construction pipeline. We've got stadiums, athletes' villages, road construction. What do you think will need to be done to clear the pipeline to get that work done on time? Is it the you know, mainly the things you just mentioned, especially, you know, there's not much you can do about the weather. If product doesn't turn up on time from overseas, well, not sure you do much about that either. But industrial relations, is that going to be one of the big ones leading into 2032?
3: 100%. So we do a major products pipeline report every year, and it looks out at all the major engineering construction work. And it identifies

identified last year in the 2025 version, for the next 5 years, we had to deliver close to $127 billion. Well, there's $127 billion of work, both funded and unfunded. And that includes the Olympic Games stuff. There is a big challenge to deliver that, especially when you start to consider that the effective working time on some sites is actually, particularly the building sites, is less than 3 effective working days a week. And when you look at the stuff that RLV put out, you know, it identifies where some of those constraints are. You know, industrial relations, fixed or RDOs. Mm. Those two elements account for 16% of the downtime on site. Now, we did our own analysis last year about what, if we were more flexible in the way that RDOs

0: greater productivity as well. And of course, you know, the age-old thing is a safe site is a productive site, and a productive site is a safe site.
1: Yep.
0: If you are slowing down things deliberately, then you actually find that safety issues increase simply because people aren't going at the natural speed that they should be.
1: Yep.
0: And look, the other key thing is the technology piece, and procurement as well is a big one. And that's really where governments come into it. If we have much more collaborative procurement, then we can start to identify and manage these issues well ahead of time. And it comes down to the old, you know, proper planning prevents poor performance.
1: Mm. That's nearly all the saying, isn't it, Andrew?
0: Yeah,
1: you kept it nice for the ABC. I appreciate that. Indeed. So are the unions coming to the table on this, though? It's one thing for you to be flexible. Are they reciprocating?
0: Look, the in the civil sector, the AWU are the predominant majority coverage union, and they certainly are. They are working very collaboratively with industry to overcome and realise how to manage a lot of these issues so that we can deliver.
1: Yep.
0: In the past, the CFMEU have not been. Mm-hmm. Of recent times, they have improved in being able to sit down. But the big challenge will be as their round of EBAs come up for negotiation next year, we need to be focused on productivity. And we, always happy to look at, you know, pay rates, but it's got to be matched with productivity. And what we have seen for too long has been, won't pay, and all these conditions that had no relation to productivity. Certainly, the initial discussions between industry and unions have been positive, but it will take everyone to sit down and negotiate to come up with the right solution so that we can deliver everything safely and we can deliver it productively so that, you know, when we come to the end of 2032, we've delivered all the games infrastructure, we've delivered all the rail and the road expansion and all the water and power upgrades that are required for a growing state. And the way I look at it is when you look at the output per person as a productivity measure, and the simple numbers are, if we are able to increase that by 10% and increase the number of people in the industry by 10%, we can deliver all the work in front of us, be that funded or unfunded.
1: All right. Andrew Chapman, appreciate your time this afternoon. Thank you.
0: No problem. Thanks, Kelly.
1: Andrew Chapman, CEO of the Queensland Major Contractors Association.
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1: Now, this week we've been asking you for your nominations of suburbs, starting with the letter O. After tallying those noms, the top two suburbs are Oxley and Ormiston. So over to you now to decide who wins for the O suburb. Lodge your vote, text either Oxley or Ormiston to 0467 922 612. You don't have to live in the suburb, even near the suburb, just get your vote in. It's open until tonight, so get voting now. Look, the lead singer and founding member of the Village People, Victor Willis, has died at the age of 74. Did you hear that earlier this morning? Victor Willis was recognised by millions of people for his performances, dressed either as the traffic cop or the Navy officer, and co-wrote many of the Village People's big hits. The band announced his death, saying he died after a short but aggressive illness. The BBC's entertainment correspondent, Lizo Mzimba, takes a look back at his life and career.
4: The late 1970s was the era of disco. But if anyone thought it took itself too seriously, along came Victor Willis and his group Village People. The songs were catchy and there were outlandish costumes, with members posing as, among others, a builder, a biker and a cowboy. Willis was a policeman. Their biggest hit, YMCA, rapidly became an anthem for the LGBTQ community, although Victor Willis said this wasn't his intention.
5: Village People represents any lifestyle. When I would write lyrics, instead of saying he or she, I would say everybody or whoever, so that anybody could interpret it to fit the way they wanted it to fit them.
4: Another huge hit, In the Navy, was used for a short time for a military recruitment drive.

0: another song, Go West, later became a global hit when covered by the Pet Shop Boys. Victor Willis quit the group at the height of their fame. He struggled with substance abuse, but he returned to Village People and decades later was its only original member. The songs gained new prominence when President Trump started using Macho Man and YMCA at his events. Victor Willis even sang YMCA live at the president's pre-inauguration victory rally following Mr. Trump's 2024 election victory. The event ended with Village People performing while the president did his trademark fist pump dance.
1: Do you love YMCA, but the Village People movie? Was there any worse or better movie ever made?

0: so good. Valet Victor Willis. Older Australians have been relying on a computer algorithm to make vital decisions about their care and funding levels. Why a change to that system is so important for some of our most vulnerable people. We'll talk about that after the 4 o'clock news.
1: Everything Brisbane. It's where you live.
2: Well, my memories are growing up locally. 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
3: 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He loves it here. It's like coming home.
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0: News. Good afternoon. I'm Michael Bausch. Two people have died after a collision between a utility and a prime mover that's closed the Bruce Highway near Ingham in North Queensland. James Tugwell reports.
1: Police say the crash occurred near Masters Road in Toowoomba at 9:45 this morning. The 80-year-old female driver of the ute died at the scene. Her passenger, an 86-year-old Toowoomba man, died on the way to hospital. The 44-year-old male driver of the truck was not injured and is assisting police. The Forensic Crash Unit is investigating the cause of the collision. The Bruce Highway is expected to remain closed in both directions for a number of hours, and motorists are being urged to avoid the area.
0: Queensland government ministers have justified an elite political event where corporate donors paid a hefty sum for cabinet access. His state political reporter Jack Mackay.
2: The LNP's so-called Corporate Observers Program, which was held today, allowed donors to meet with ministers in 15-minute appointments. Premier David Crisafulli and a number of his ministers took part in the event. The ABC understands donors were charged $10,500, but if they were a member of the LNP, the price was knocked down to $7,500. Environment Minister Andrew Powell says all donations are declared according to the rules.
3: We need this to continue to fight the lies and the scare campaigns of the Labor government.
2: Labor held similar fundraisers when it was in government.
0: The Prime Minister's urged opposition leader Angus Taylor to step up after the Coalition teamed up with the Greens to delay tougher penalties for social media companies. The federal government introduced legislation this week to double the maximum fines for tech firms breaching the landmark under 16 digital ban and bolster regulatory enforcement powers. But an opposition amendment in the Senate has now referred the entire safety package to a 2-month parliamentary inquiry. Anthony Albanese's told the House the extended timeline gives social media giants a massive window to keep fighting the laws.
4: The Leader of the Opposition can instruct his people, or some of them might stick to it, over in the Senate to vote for this legislation today before Parliament arises. Yeah, yeah, yeah. Because if not, there are real-world consequences of this.
0: A man has been charged with driving and weapons offences after allegedly pointing a gun at people in the Wide Bay region. Johanna Marie reports.
5: Police received reports of a vehicle driving dangerously on the northbound side of the Bruce Highway near Buxton yesterday. It's alleged the driver pointed what appeared to be a firearm at several members of the public. No one was physically injured. Police officers found the vehicle a short time later at a service station where the driver was arrested. A 38-year-old man has been charged with offences, including dangerous operation of a motor vehicle and going armed as to cause fear. He remains in custody and is due to appear here in the Maribyrnong Magistrates Court later this month.
0: A Taiwanese national has faced a Cairns court over an alleged plot to smuggle people into far north Queensland. 34-year-old Chien Wen Pung was arrested by federal agents after a group of men landed a boat near Weipa on Tuesday. He used an interpreter this afternoon to tell a magistrate he's been unable to contact his family or secure legal advice. The case was adjourned until tomorrow, while border authorities say the intercepted passengers have already been deported. Russia has again targeted Ukraine's capital Kiev in a heavy overnight barrage. Authorities say at least 8 people died and more than 50 others were injured. The city had been bracing for the worst after intelligence services gave advance warning of the aerial assault. President Volodymyr Zelensky cut short a diplomatic mission to Dublin yesterday to fly home after learning the attack was imminent.
6: Today there is very troubling information about yet another preparation for a mass Russian attack. We have intelligence indicating this, and immediately after our press conference, I will be returning to Ukraine with my team as quickly as possible.
0: To the weather for Queensland, isolated showers tomorrow for the far north, the northwest, the southeast, and from the Darling Downs and Granite Belt to the Central Highlands. Mostly fine elsewhere, Brisbane 15 to 26, the Sunshine Coast 15 to 25, the Gold Coast 13 to 25, Ipswich 11 to 26. Mainly fine in the southeast on the weekend, a possible shower expected for Monday. On Moreton Bay, northerly winds 10 to 15 knots, seas below 1 metre. 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
8: 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With Kelly Higgins-Devine.
9: Afternoon, if you've just joined us. Older Australians have been relying on a computer algorithm to make vital decisions about their care and funding levels, with no ability for humans to override those decisions. Why is a change to that system so important for some of our most vulnerable people? We'll have a chat about that. And we'll also talk about the mortgage burden. And because whenever there's a discussion about whether the current generation has it worse than previous generations, the old, well, we paid 17%. It's not like you paid 17% for years. Anyhow, that's the argument that comes up. But new data out has a new perspective on it all. We will talk about that as well. We'll get to temperatures in just a moment. Let's see what's happening on the roads.
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8: Traffic.
9: Hello, Brad.
12: Hello there, Kelly. We've got a nose-to-tail crash just in if you're travelling through to Toowong on Coronation Drive outbound. It's in the right turn lane approaching High Street. It's quite a long right turn lane there, so just be aware of that. And traffic's starting to build back to Land Road. Also, a broken down van at Rochdale South, M1 southbound, right shoulder after the Underwood Road overpass. It has been heavy between 8 Mile Plains and Springwood in particular, and busy right through to Daisy Hill, but really congested in that section this afternoon, and northbound between Tanami and Slacks Creek. And generally busy on the M1 southbound towards the Gold Coast as well in sections. At Bald Hills, got a breakdown. Bruce Highway southbound, right shoulder on the Pine Rivers Bridge. So extra care through there. Has been heavy in sections on the Gateway northbound from Nudgee right through to the Bruce Highway and Murrumba Downs. The Gateway southbound between Murray and Mackenzie. And also busy on the Captain Cook Bridge Riverside Expressway and the Pacific Motorway heading outbound towards Greenslopes. Inbound's been a little bit stop-start as well. And Gympie Road northbound's been busy around Chermside to Castledine right through to Bald Hills. I'm Brad from ATN. More details at 4:30 on 6.12 ABC Brisbane.
9: In McDowell this afternoon, 22 degrees. Birkdale sitting on 21. If you're at Jimboomba, 22 degrees there. 22 at Kings Beach on the Sunshine Coast as well. And we've got 21 degrees at Ipswich around Eastern Heights, Warner and Coomera all on 21 degrees.
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9: Also this hour, are Queensland's tough new e-scooter laws really making a difference? We take you live to the streets of Brisbane to find out. That'll happen next half hour. If you have an older family member whose needs have been assessed using the federal government's Integrated Assessment Tool, or IAT, then you'll know how anxious you can get waiting for an algorithm to decide what level of care your loved one will get. Decisions made by the computer program about support at home funding levels are not able to be overridden by human beings. Originally, the government backed the way the system worked, saying IAT was doing exactly what it was designed to do, provide consistent allocation of needs-based packages. But thousands of complaints by older people, their families, aged care providers, assessors and advocacy groups resulted in the government announcing it will reform and simplify the IAT. Craig Gear is CEO of the Older Persons Advocacy Network. Craig, good afternoon.
13: Good afternoon, Kelly.
9: What impact does an IAT decision have on a senior Australian's life?
13: Yes, the IAT is really assessing people for what type of aged care that they might receive, be that the Commonwealth Home Support Program, which is kind of that primary level entry, the support at home package, which is anything up to $78,000 worth of funding for a year, for assistive technologies, and also for residential aged care. What we were finding is for some cases, it was assessing someone at a level when it was obvious they needed more care, and the results coming back from not to the tool itself, but really that algorithm at the end, once the assessor, who is a human, had done their work, inputted the data, and then it was coming out at a level that was lower than what we would have expected for the level of need that the assessor was seeing. And the government's now saying that they will have a look at that and provide more oversight. and the ability to escalate that to get that reviewed, which is great.
9: It is good, but was that actually the biggest problem, is that human beings couldn't go, oh, actually, no, that's not the right decision, and override it?
13: Yeah, and there's obviously there is a expert clinician in aged care who's doing that initial assessment, inputting the data. We do want consistent approaches, and we were involved in some of the design process for the tool, but then when those levels are coming out and saying, say it comes out as someone who needs really high level support, that level 8 or level 7, level 8, and it's coming out at a level 3, there wasn't the ability for a more senior assessor to come in and override it, correct any errors. It is really important that we get the right care to the people at the right time, and also get the priority for that care right as well. So the government's doing a rapid review that we're inputting to, and they've announced today that there will be an escalation process, which we've been asking for, so that we can say something's not right. We need someone to intervene, a human to intervene, and check this and get those people to the right level.
9: Craig, was there evidence in the first place that the funding levels that were being decided by human beings were somehow faulty, that they weren't consistent? Because it seems like this isn't consistent either.
13: Yeah, and before this tool came in, the integrated assessment tool, which we did see was an improvement because it was using validated tools that clinicians used in their everyday practice, the people were, I suppose, assessing people for what they were thinking they might need in the future. Now, it is important, though, that, yes, we have consistency across the country, but it is important that it actually meets the needs of people now and they're thinking into the future. People need to be able to be reassessed if their needs change. They need that to be done quickly. They need to be able to actually then appeal if that process doesn't give them the right level of care. Most older people have told us they want to stay in their home, and that's why this is really important to get right. It is a new system, a new Aged Care Act that is framed around the rights of older people. Our independent advocates help people every day, and we do hear cases where it's just not giving people the right level of care. We're hoping this will help be a step in the right direction to fix that.
9: There's going to be a limited number of people who are able to do this, to have that escalation go to them and for them to override the system. Does this raise questions about backlogs?
13: So we are concerned that it would make sure that both the assessment services themselves can raise this as an issue with the Department of Health and get this overridden, but also that our independent aged care advocates who are talking to older people and can actually understand the nuance of their care and support, because you might be assessing that person and says they've got a carer, but the carer might be under a lot of stress. They might not be coping, and hence why it's more urgent for the person to get the assessment. So we need to be able to have more people involved. We need our advocates to be able to escalate this, and we need this to be a really responsive system. There's no point this being another bureaucratic step that doesn't get people the right care quickly, so that they can be given the support they need to stay safe and live in their homes as they're wanting to do.
9: Is it possible that people who are new to the system as well, or unfamiliar with it, when they're answering questions, don't understand the importance of the answers that they're given? There can be people who think, you know, oh, I don't want to seem worse than I am, or you know, I don't want to be seen as a whiner, those kind of things. You know, it's a stoic generation. And that possibly they're giving answers that they don't understand the importance of how they're answering and what that might do for the algorithm.
13: Yes, and we do talk to people about thinking a few months ahead about what your needs are at the moment, and people do have cases where they say, oh, look, I just don't want to make a fuss, or I don't want to ask for anything extra. It is important to give a true picture of what your home situation is. What happens if your carer goes away or ends up in hospital? So that's where we need that. Now, our independent aged care advocates are available. They're free and they're independent of the aged care system. And they're available on 1800 700 600. They're really good at stepping people through and giving them that information to say, this is how you prepare for an assessment. These are the things you might think about. What do you need about cleaning or gardening to keep you safe in the home? What's your personal care needs that are going to be now, but maybe in a few months in the future as well? And it's important to people to think about that. It's about keeping your independence and your autonomy. So this is really there to help you keep that.
9: Craig Gere is CEO of the Older Persons Advocacy Network. We're talking about the federal government's integrated assessment tool and the fact that there have been lots and lots of complaints about some of the decisions that have been made via the algorithm that then hasn't been able to be overridden by human beings. This is in regard to support at home funding, but the government's now saying they're going to have a look at that and have a system where people can look at decisions where complaints are made. If there are so many complaints, is the algorithm wrong? Is it somehow faulty? If the algorithm was good, surely these complaints or number of them wouldn't be going in.
13: That's right, and there is some issues that we've identified with the prioritisation system. So if you live in the metro area, it is really difficult to get a high priority package or an urgent package. Mm. And so the prioritisation system needs to be looked at. We're part of a rapid review that the department's doing that the minister's called for, and that's going to be important, as well as getting the classification levels right. There was the process to be able to, I suppose, ask for a reconsideration, but that could take up to 90 days, and that was a very formalised process for review. People often need this care, they need it now. And so, yes, we need to absolutely look at the algorithm and look at the data and make sure that the right people are getting the right care at the right level, because that's what's going to keep them independent, living at home. And it's better for the cost for the taxpayer as well, and it's better for people's quality of life.
9: Yep. Craig Gere, thank you for your time this afternoon.
13: You're welcome.
9: Craig Gere, CEO of the Older Persons Advocacy Network. You're on 612 ABC Brisbane. Dennis says, do governments ever learn? Robo-debt didn't go that well. Now they're back again for another go.
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9: And you're with Kelly Higgins-Devine. Look, TAB outlets are being taken out of a number of pubs in southeast Queensland. It all relates to a dispute with gambling giant Tabcorp. Rob Comiskey is co-founder and director of the Comiskey Group. The group owns Eaton's Hill Hotel, Sandstone Point, the Doonan in the Noosa Hinterland, and the Samford Hotel, and also pubs at Yamundi and Dakabin. Rob, good afternoon.
16: Good afternoon.
9: Now, you threatened you'd pull the plug on TAB terminals in your pubs. Now you've done it. Why?
16: Well, they've produced a new five-year agreement that basically they say they consulted about, but it was signed at all, or they cut you off, which is exactly what happened yesterday. And the new five-year agreement, well, it's a number of different stages. One, it cuts our commission that we were getting paid previously, which is, you know, as little as 1% and 2% down to zero, and then goes up and it ratchets up for them, but pretty slowly. So we get half the commission. We get twice as much expenses. We're taking on some of their liability regarding the anti-money laundering, which they're sending in a little bit of trouble investigation at the moment about. And then also we have to pay for their terminals as well. Even though they're theirs and they get to depreciate them, we have to pay for them. So, and yet on top of that, we're also supplying, you know, the staff, the venue, any mistakes, like someone places a mistake on one of those terminals, which does happen, we're liable, we pay it. And when you're not paying 0%, it's a bit hard to pay it out of any profits, and then also all the expenses, Sky Channel, you know, all those things. And so the deal was already a pretty crappy deal, but it had been around forever. But now the new CEO's just come in and just said, well, here's a new deal, and it's 20 times worse for us. So we looked at it. We're going to lose hundreds of thousands a year. We're just going, it's not worth it. And the hotel industry is just getting, you know, shafted.
9: Were you surprised when you saw this new deal come through? Did you think you've got to be kidding?
16: Yeah, look, I was shocked. And I think pretty much every hoteler I've spoken to, I mean, look, anyone who signed has basically been told if you don't sign, they'll cut you off, which is exactly what happened to us yesterday. You know, they talk about consultation. Well, I don't know how consultation works when you're just told sign it, otherwise you're getting cut off. But all of us were like shocked at what is already a pretty crappy deal, just got a hell of a lot worse. And when you're already when you're already doing the majority of the lifting on this thing, I mean, they take, you know, I've been told they earn between 9% and 10% of their revenue. Well, last year they earned $400 million. Are they not happy with that? Now they have to take even more out of the hotels. And they have an exclusivity on the retail component. So it's not like you can sit there and go, we'll go and work with Ladbrokes or Sportsbet. You can't do that because you have to work with TAB. It's a mandate under the government.
9: Rob, what's the response been from customers? Are you concerned that actually people just won't come into your pubs because there is none of this available?
16: Well, look, we're going to obviously pivot. We're known for many different things. Like, we focus on all parts of our venue rather than just gambling. So for us, you know, we'll put in more pool tables, electric darts. We've got electric putt-putt going in. One of our venues at the moment's got two karaoke rooms being installed. We've got pickleball going in, electronic batting cages. You know, we're pretty...
9: Quite frankly, sounds like more fun than gambling anyway.
16: Exactly. So for us, you know, we were willing to take that stand.
9: Yeah.
16: You know, we got cut off because we spoke out, where there's been people that haven't signed an agreement and they're still operating today. And they're hoping to negotiate, but we got told we weren't in a size that we can negotiate. We just got told we have to lump it and it cut us off. Well, we wouldn't sign the agreement. They said, well, you're pulling out. I said, no, we're just not signing the agreement. And then they sent us an email yesterday basically saying you're getting cut off, and they did.
9: You're going to be a bit of a tail, aren't you, at the end of all this, like as to whether or not that the ability to gamble in that manner through Tabcorp will sink or swim a hotel.
16: 100%. Like, you know, it's a risk, but it's one we're willing to take, and we're willing to stand up for a bit of principle, and we won't be dealing with TAB. My point is, you know, the new CEO comes in, he wants to ram this down our throats. We won't accept it. We're going to move on. We've got, we're opening another two hotels, which both had TABs, and they're both under construction. They're both got no TABs coming into those as well. So, I'll bet you can report back in 6 months' time and we'll see who was right and who was wrong.
9: All right, and we will do that. Rob Kaminsky, thank you so much for the chat this afternoon.
16: No problem. Thanks for your time.
9: Rob Kaminsky, co-founder and director of the Kaminsky Group, pulling out the Tabcorp machines. And it will be interesting in 6 months to see whether it's made a big difference or not, because I would imagine the rest of the industry is going to be looking on as well to go, hey, wait a minute, what happened here? All righty, you're with Kelly Higgins-Devine this afternoon on 612 ABC Brisbane, and it's 22 past four. Well, the age-old intergenerational argument about who had it tougher when it comes to mortgage repayments might finally be put to bed. Advisory firm KPMG has been comparing the impact of double-digit interest rates in the late 1980s and early 1990s, which reached as high as 17.5%, with those experienced by borrowers in recent years. Since 2022, the Reserve Bank's cash rate rose from historical lows of 0.1% to a peak of 4.35% in 2023. After dropping to 3.6% by the end of 2025, it's now back up to 4.35%. Despite the interest rate itself being much lower than those seen last century, KPMG's Terry Rawnsley says it's actually tougher for borrowers today.
17: In the last couple of years, households have spent about 6% of their income on interest payments. If we wind back to that 17% period, there was a few quarters when households were spending about 5.8%. So on these numbers, the more recent home loan payers are sort of feeling it tougher than the 17% crew. But interestingly, it's the sort of period around the global financial crisis from 2006 to 2013 that we saw the highest interest repayments. So in that point, we peaked at almost 8% of income going towards interest payments.
18: Okay, so just remind us where we are today. How much of our percent is going towards income's going towards our mortgage repayments?
17: So just a touch under 6%.
18: Uh-huh, okay. All right, so how do you, I guess, look at this comprehensively? Because I guess it's not just interest rate payments, is it, that works out how hard it is to pay your mortgage?
17: Yeah, and these numbers are kind of based on the average across all households. So in different periods, we know now that we've got a lower home ownership rate. So therefore, there's fewer people with mortgages, and hence this impact's probably a bit higher than it was for people who have mortgages than 30 years ago when home ownership rates were higher. So there's a lot of sort of moving parts to this. Mm.
18: So if you were sitting around a table and the millennials and Gen Zs are there with the boomers having this argument, would you say, yeah, it is tougher now, but only marginally, and it was still quite tough in the 80s and 90s?
17: Yeah, definitely very tough in the 80s, 90s. Now it's kind of on par, perhaps a bit tougher. But interestingly, it's probably also thinking about the context. But back in that 89 period, you had unemployment was much higher than now. You had a lot of households which had just one income paying that mortgage.
18: Yeah.
17: So probably the stress around the table is like, oh, God, people losing their jobs. What if our breadwinner loses their job?
18: True.
17: Whereas now we do have a lot more two-income households, so the loss of one job isn't as fatal as it might have been, and the labour market's a bit stronger. So there's all sorts of different things happening in here.
18: Does this data factor in the really high cost of houses right now?
17: No, this is just based around the interest being paid on the loans to buy houses. So it might reflect a house bought last year or 10 years ago. So it really is just that aggregate interest flow coming through the system.
18: And then if you are having this argument about who had it tougher, to have it holistically, do you think, discuss how expensive houses are now? Does that play into it?
17: Yeah, and this is kind of the thing that in that 17% period, it was interest rates were really kind of the driving factor. So once the Reserve Bank started cutting rates, that interest repayment fell very quickly. But now we're in the situation where the big factor is the size of the mortgages.
18: Mm.
17: So there's nothing the RBA can do about that. You've got a big mortgage and you're stuck with it until you pay it off. So it's also how long we're going to feel this pain for.
18: I was going to talk about the downturn that we're currently in with the house prices at the moment. Do you think that can affect the debate going forward?
17: I think it's just a pretty complex debate, and there is a bit of talk about a bit of a decline in house prices, less than 1% at the moment. So really, if you bought your home 20 years ago, you're still, got a healthy profit. Even 5 years ago, you're sitting really pretty. Once again, it comes to sort of individual circumstances. When did you buy? Did you maybe pay a bit too much? Are you forced to sell now? So there's lots of swings and roundabouts you can talk about at barbecues discussing home prices and mortgages.
9: KPMG's Terry Rawnsley speaking there with News Radio's Sarah Maurice, and having a chat with Rob Comiskey a moment ago about them taking the Tabcorp out because they didn't feel the deal was fair. Couple of comments. David says people punt on their phones, so as long as they have it on the TV, it won't matter. Good on them for standing up. Jenny saying, well done, Comiskey Group. Get rid of all gambling. I don't think they're doing that, Jenny. I think the pokies are there to stay. And Fred doesn't agree with the analysis on which generation had it worst when it comes to interest rates and house prices, saying, frankly, the analysis is poor. Need to look at the average wage at the time and compare it to today. Simply, the interest is high because of the amount of loan. Level the comparison and then have a discussion.
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9: And after 35 years of providing Brisbane with gardening advice on 612 ABC Brisbane's Saturday breakfast program, Annette McFarlane is putting down the green microphone for the last time. This is really... I don't quite know what to do with a Saturday morning that doesn't have Annette McFarlane on 612, but she's done such an amazing job over 35 years. She deserves retirement. So join old friends from over the years and share your favourite Annette advice as we thank her and wish her a happy retirement from 5 a.m. this Saturday on 612 ABC Brisbane. See, what you need to do is listen to SBS and the Socceroos, or if you're watching that on your telly, wherever you're watching, you do that and then straight to 612 ABC Brisbane because the game will be over, you'll be celebrating Socceroos, then you can celebrate Annette McFarlane, who's done a great job on this station for 35 years.
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9: Still ahead, the US has punched its ticket for the round of 16 at the Soccer World Cup. All the World Cup news coming your way from Zane Bojack in the next half hour and possibly from Michael Bash right now. Hi, Bashy.
0: Good afternoon, Kelly. Among the stories we're following, Prime Minister Anthony Albanese has urged opposition leader Angus Taylor to step up after the coalition joined forces with the Greens to delay tougher penalties for social media companies. Legislation introduced this week will double the maximum fines for tech firms breaching the under 16 digital ban and bolster regulatory enforcement powers. But an opposition amendment in the Senate has now referred the entire safety package to a two-month parliamentary inquiry. The Prime Minister says that'll give the tech giants more time to fight the laws. Queensland cane farmers say they'll be keeping close tabs on the state's six bulk sugar terminals after a major corporate handover. Sugar Terminals Limited has officially taken over their running, replacing the not-for-profit QSL, which had looked after them for decades. The deal's been 3 years in the making and the subject of intense industry debate. Iconic Australian shoe retailer Betts has collapsed into voluntary administration. The 134-year-old family business will shut 20 of its remaining 35 bricks-and-mortar stores across the country over the coming weeks. Financial consultants have blamed surging overheads and weak shopping centre foot traffic. No pun intended. Briefly in
9: pun
0: sport...
9: totally intended. Please.
0: That's the second time I've read that story today and it's only just occurred to me. Oh, foot traffic. Yes. Bashy. And briefly in sport, round 17 of the AFL begins tonight with Geelong hosting the mighty Brisbane Lions.
9: Woo-hoo!
0: More news at 5.
9: Thank you, Michael.
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12: Yeah, good afternoon, Kelly. Road traffic at the moment. Coronation Drive outbound. Some minor build-up. There was a crash in the right turn lane approaching High Street at Toowong. That's just been cleared. It was back to Land Street at one stage, but all settling down. And traffic's moving well, which is great news. It's all about breakdowns now. At Currabee, got a breakdown gateway northbound left shoulder after Compton Road. Speeds are down to 60. Got a breakdown at Brackenridge gateway northbound left shoulder after Brackenridge Road. Peak delays have been back to Nudgee through there. And also a breakdown at Stretton on the gateway southbound. It's in the emergency bay at the moment after Compton Road, but just be careful when towing arrives. A broken down van still sitting on the M1 southbound. It's in the right shoulder after Underwood Road overpass at Rose.

0: Charles South, very close to that right lane, so just some extra care through there. It's been really heavy between Eight Mile Plains and Springwood and Daisy Hill this afternoon, really congested around that Springwood stretch in particular. And at Bald Hills, got a breakdown, Bruce Highway southbound the right shoulder on the Pine Rivers Bridge. Peak delays this afternoon, Logan Motorway has been busy from Forest Lake to Heathwood, plenty of traffic on the Western Freeway from Mancuther to Fig Tree Pocket, and Mogga Road westbound has been slow around Turinga and Kenmore at times. I'm Brad from ATN, more details around 4:45 on 6:12 ABC Brisbane.
1: Cheers, Brad. Are Queensland's tough new e-scooter laws really making a difference? We take you live to the streets of Brisbane to find out. That's next. Here's some Go-Go's.
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0: 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Have your say. Call 1300 222 612.
1: If you've ever walked around Brisbane, chances are you've almost been taken out by an e-bike or e-scooter. But now the government has introduced a suite of new measures cracking down on e-mobility devices designed to improve safety for both the riders and pedestrians. 612 ABC Brisbane reporter Matt Hepworth hit the streets to find out whether or not these laws have made a difference.
2: It's a cool winter's morning in South Bank, but that hasn't stopped dozens of people getting out for their daily exercise or commute to work. There's people running, walking, jogging, riding bikes, or using e-mobility devices. They're things like e-scooters, e-bikes, and even a few electric skateboards. Along the river walk, you'll find Eager. He runs a small coffee cart and has a front row seat to all the comings and goings.
3: What I'm seeing, not only here in South Bank, but I would mention around Fort Tooth Valley, sometimes they're just liking to play it around in a dangerous way, it seems. Other than that, I'm seeing mostly other people just using actually to get the commute to work in a responsible way. But yeah, definitely it's something to be aware of it and to be changing or to be provoking that it'll be responsible, that it'll be careful for everyone.
2: But the problem is, not everyone is careful and responsible. In fact, in Queensland last year, 12 people died and more than 6,300 people presented to emergency departments with injuries as a result of e-mobility related incidents. Then there's people like Brian. He gets around in a disability scooter and says trying to navigate a busy footpath full of e-scooters is nothing short

0: short of a nightmare.
1: The number of times I have to stop and push scooters have been dropped in the middle of the bikeway to the side so other people don't run into them in the dark. They have absolutely no consideration, these people who use these scooters, on other people using pavements and even trying to cross the road. So therefore, I think they should be banned, especially from urban areas.
0: So, in a bid to make it easier for people like Brian, the Queensland Government has introduced new laws to crack down on users of e-mobility devices. They include children aged between 12 and 17 only being able to ride an e-bike or e-scooter with parental supervision. It means parents of children aged under 16 who ride illegally could be held responsible under the new legislation. For those 16 years or older, they'll need to hold a valid driver's licence, including a learner licence. When it comes to speed limits, riders can now do a maximum of 12 kilometres an hour on footpaths and when passing pedestrians, while all devices must be limited to a maximum speed of 25 kilometres an hour. So, what happens if you're caught breaking the new rules? Well, if you're busted riding without a licence, not wearing a helmet or even careless riding, you'll be hit with a $518 fine. And there's even harsher penalties for those caught drink riding, and that's exactly what happened to this 28-year-old Tenerife man.
2: You just been stopped for the purpose of a breath test?
3: Have you had any alcohol tonight? How long ago?
4: One big long continuous breath for me. Keep going.
3: So this test indicates to me that you're over the general alcohol limit, so I now require you to accompany us to Brisbane City Police Station for further testing.
0: It's something Acting Superintendent Steve Newland makes no apologies for.
5: And I think that demonstrates that there's a culture prevalent around our cities at the moment where people think it's acceptable to have a few beers and then jump on their scooter and ride home. We've had such strong RBT laws for our cars for so many years, people are taking an alternative choice and riding e-scooters. But what we've seen is thousands of people have been injured as a result. So an impairment has been a leading cause of all those injuries.
0: Back in South Bank, where it's been just over 24 hours since the new laws have been introduced, and EGA believes they're making a difference.
6: So far here in South Bank, it's pretty safe, it's pretty stable.
0: But Brian isn't as optimistic.
1: No, it won't, because they still drop them on the bloody pavement wherever you go. No, that's to protect the scooter riders, you know, or to make sure they don't hurt themselves too much. What I'm worried about is, you know, people running into the scooters, like cyclists. I mean, there was a bunch of cyclists came through this morning, and it was chaos because there were two scooters in the middle of the bike path, you know, and I was coming up behind them. It was dreadful.
7: It's pedestrian Brian ending that report by Matt Hepworth.
8: G'day, Craig and Loretta here.
9: We've turned off our early alarm for a quick break.
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7: Okay, this week we've been saying to you, give us your favourite O suburbs. You've done that. And the top two, Ormiston and Oxley. So now you get to vote. It's like a banger or clanger for suburbs, isn't it? Which one is your banger, Oxley or Ormiston? Get on the phone and text 0467 922 612. As I say, you don't have to live there. You don't have to have lived there. You just might really like one of those suburbs. Maybe you visited, you had a good meal there or whatever. There's a favourite spot there. It could be anything. Which one of those suburbs do you prefer as part of our ABCs of Brisbane, Oxley or Ormiston? 0467 922 612. Voting is open until 6 o'clock tonight. So you've got an hour and 20 minutes to get that vote in. Do it now. 0467 922 612. You're with Kelly Higgins Devine. Oh, I'm just deciding. Do we go Phil Collins? Do we go Fleetwood Mac? We go Fleetwood Mac. Now I'm expecting comments that I didn't pick Phil Collins. It wasn't in the air tonight, if that makes you feel better. 612 ABC Brisbane.

0: such a beautiful song. Fleetwood Mac, Christy McVie on lead vocal for that one, and Everywhere.
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3: Thanks for saying that, Kelly, because I love that song.
0: It is gorgeous, isn't it?
3: It's just a beautiful song, absolutely beautiful song. Mm. Not so beautiful is delays, unfortunately, and it's been back to 8 mile planes on the M1 from basically Daisy Hill this afternoon. We've had a broken down van sitting in the right shoulder, and that's on the M1 southbound just after Underwood Road overpass Rosedale. Now further on, we've got a crash in the right lane just after Chatswood Road exit at Sykes Creek. So those delays are solid back to the Gaybar Motorway. If you're travelling through Kangaroo Point, got a broken down SUV. It's actually a blue one there. Vulture Street eastbound left lane before Main Street. Traffic's back to Merivale Street, so really heavy through there and getting back onto the Captical Bridge as well. Got debris at Parkinson, Logan Motorway eastbound after Boaters Road exit. Speeds are down to 40. A breakdown at Currabee, Gateway northbound left shoulder after Compton Road. Speeds down to 60 through there. And still a breakdown at Brackenridge, Gateway northbound left shoulder after Brackenridge Road exit. It has been peak delays from Nudgee this afternoon. And a broken down vehicle at the Bruce Highway at Bald Hill, southbound right shoulder on the Pine Rivers Bridge. No build-up in that stretch. I'm Brad from ATN. I'll have more details after 5 on 612 ABC Brisbane.
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0: Ah, this is what I love about coming back to the Drive Show. Sitting in for Ellen Fanning is getting to talk with one of my best mates here at 612, Zane Bojack. Hello.
5: It's not what you say when I annoy you from behind in the office, Cal. You're trying to have a conversation with your producers and I just jump in whenever I feel like it. But oh, it's lovely you say it on air. That's good.
0: It's Collingwood this, Collingwood that. Shut up, Zono! No one cares. Indeed, but we do care about the Socceroos big time. Now, first, let's talk about some of the other games that have been played. How close did we come to seeing two of the biggest teams in the world join Germany on the scrap heap?
5: Unbelievable, eh? Germany and Netherlands are gone. I still can't believe it from yesterday's penalties. And then today, it looked like England and Belgium were both out, Cole, honestly. Mm. With 40 minutes to go, England were 1-0 down. They have only once in their history been 1-0 down in a knockout match and come through and win. And for the second time, they have done it thanks to Harry Kane, their skipper. He's got 13 goals in the World Cup now and 5 for this particular edition. He is an absolute superstar, a brace, including this cracker from outside the area.
6: Mutsusami getting a toe in. Harry Kane. It's Kane! Oh, wow! Oh, wow! That is so good from Harry Kane.
5: All those three Lions fans, they were crying into their beer. They thought, we can't lose to the Democratic Republic of Congo, but they didn't in the end. 2-1, they go through, and then they'll play Mexico in the Estadio Azteca. It's in altitude, Cal, and it's where, I know that you remember this. Mm-hmm. Remember Maradona punched the ball into the goal in 86? Well, it's got bad memories for the English. Well, they're heading back there again. Mexico is 3-0 against England in that ground, and they've never lost in 10 World Cup matches, so it's going to be pretty tough for England to get through.
0: Too bad, so sad.
5: Exactly. Now, Belgium, they were even worse. They were 2-0 down with 4 minutes left, literally. Oh. And, of course, Romelu Lukaku, he's played for numerous clubs over in the EPL. And, of course, he came on and just after half-time, it took him to the 86th minute before he scored. And then his skipper, Yuri Tillemans, managed to head the ball into the goal just before the full-time whistle. So they go to extra time. Unbelievable. In the last minute of extra time, still 2-2, a controversial decision. Inside the area, it looked like Belgium had blown their chance, kicking the ball over the top of the bar, and then this happened.
7: And the number 8 in green kicks the foot of the attacker. For that reason, the final decision is penalty.
6: Ooh. It's a penalty kick. And he scores. Some may debate the decision. You cannot debate the finish. A stunning penalty. And the path to the round of 16 opens up for Belgium.
5: Yeah, what all these highlights courtesy of SBS.
0: Dirty. Oh, thank you, SBS. What a dirty way to lose.
5: Unbelievable. Like, really? You know anyway. What? Lamine Kamara is the defender who was inconsolable afterwards, Kel.
0: I bet.
5: He honestly just wanted the earth to swallow him up. And look, to be honest, I think it was a very soft penalty. And a lot of people have questioned the decision. Now, you've got to put this in perspective. So poor old Senegal lost the final of the African Conference to a late penalty to Morocco in extra time there as well. They walked off the field on that occasion and said, no, we're not accepting the result. Morocco was given the game via forfeit. But this time around, they've got no comeuppance. They went to court on that occasion. They're out. They're out of the World Cup. There's nothing they can do. The Red Devils now from Belgium head on to play the USA in Seattle on July 6th. And that's because the USA had a 2-0 win over Bosnia-Herzegovina.
0: They're not happy.
5: No, they're not. And there's a reason why. So their star striker, Folarin Balogun, he scored in the 45th minute and then was red carded early into the second half. So he's the first player since Zinedine Zidane back in 2006 to score and then be red carded at the World Cup. It's a remarkable that it's only happened twice. Bayer Leverkusen's Malik Tillman, he got a free kick just outside the area, and he's the first person to do it, I think in about 60 years, first person to score with a direct free kick while down a man, and this is how it happened against Bosnia.
8: It is Tillman, and it's in! A second goal that the USA desperately wanted.

0: And they have been given it by Malik Tillman.
1: Can you hear the crowd, how much they're loving it over there, Cal? The crowds have been huge. And, of course, that now means that Balogun's not going to be available for that game against Belgium, and there's no appeal process, so that's why they're filthy. It was no worse than what Lionel Messi did in the very first game of the tournament when, of course, he went on to score three goals. So, it's remarkable that Messi was allowed on.

0: That's at 5 o'clock Australian Eastern Daylight Time in LA. We've got Portugal with Cristiano Ronaldo against Croatia in Toronto at 9 a.m. Queensland time. And then we've got Switzerland versus Algeria in Vancouver from 1 o'clock. So three huge games. Of course, remember, Australia plays 4 a.m. Saturday morning against Egypt. And Socceroos, Socceroos. We're the wonders from down under and we'll show you what to do. I love that, Kel.
1: You're welcome.
0: They've moved. You know, they've moved. They were in Oakland, California, and they've headed off to Dallas.
1: Texas.
0: The Star Spangled Banner and all that sort of stuff. So they're in the Lone Star State. And this is what Ayden Hustic had to say about the fact that they're playing an Egypt side. They don't know whether Mo Salah is going to be there or not, but he believes that they can do the job and win a knockout match for the first time.
2: Look, I don't want to talk about others. I just know what I feel. And I think we can, and I believe that we can get far. But yeah, let's take it game by game and see how we approach this one, and prepare for it well, and then, you know, get it done.
0: Socceroos midfielder reckons that there's no use limiting themselves to what they can and can't achieve. He says, we got a dream.
2: Football is a game of 90 minutes, and anything can happen. And coming out of the group, it means it can go to 120 in penalties. So, look, everything's possible. We've seen it before, and I believe we can do something special also.
0: I love that. Anything's possible, and we can do something special, Cal.
1: I mean, Congo nearly beat the other team you mentioned.
0: England,
1: that's the one. You'd, anything could happen. So fingers crossed for the Socceroos at 3 a.m. on Saturday morning. All right, let's talk Origin. I'm just going to do a bit of Broncos. Let's go, Broncos! Closest I could get.
0: Well, Ben Takura, I've got some news. Ben Takura is headed off to the United States. You might remember that he hasn't been available, the big prop, because he was trying out for the NFL. Well, guess what, Cal? Not only has been released from the Broncos 30-man squad, but he's now headed off to the US. He thinks he's going to get a deal. So he's gone over there to try out for a number of teams, and let's hope that there's a Brisbaneite who's wearing NFL colours very soon.
1: Fantastic. If only I had a little grab of money, money, money. Yes,
0: exactly.
1: Because they get paid a fortune over there.
0: Absolutely.
1: Indeed.
0: Absolutely.
1: Well, good luck to him. Why not? And, of course, the Lions take on the Cats. We are the pride of Brisbane Town. Oh, were we actually finished with Origin?
0: Oh, no, that's okay. I should just quickly mention that Ethan Strange is in doubt for the Blues in the decider in Brisbane, of course, next Wednesday. Rolled his ankle in training, and be interesting to see if who they bring into the squad if he's unavailable, because as you remember, the last time they had a half in as a backup, of course, was our own Isaiah Katoa, who's just undergone wrist surgery. So the Blues are really starting to lose some of their talent, which is, disappointing, isn't it?
1: I'm crushed. I'm shattered by that. All right, now let's talk Lions. We are the pride of Brisbane Town. All right, talking about anything's possible after last Thursday night, we're playing Geelong tonight, 7:30, ABC Sport. Get on the AFL button, I would imagine.
0: The listen, just jump on ABC Listen, click the AFL button and you'll get live coverage, also on Brisbane News Radio. Can't wait to bring that to you from down in Cadinia Park. Brisbane Lions, who are in fifth, take on Geelong, who are in fourth. They're both on 36 points. They're both, as we speak, currently 9-6. Geelong coming off a bye, and they brought back in a couple of superstars, Cal, whereas the Brisbane Lions are just going with the same squad that were good enough to beat the Swans last week. But, Bailey Smith and Tom Stewart coming back in, they're two pretty inclusions.
1: Nah, we've beaten Bailey before. It's all fine.
0: Yeah, exactly. Exactly. They did beat us in round 10. You got to remember that. Remember they come up here and they won 117-76. But the Lions, they broke a 21-year hoodoo last season. Who says they can't go two in a row after losing down there for all those years?
1: That's it. And it is cold, wet and miserable in Geelong. I had a look at the weather. I thought, what's happening down there? It's going to be about 9 degrees and it's rain. So that means, you know, with the chill factor, it's probably about 6 degrees, maybe
0: five. Why would you live there, honestly, Kelly?
1: I don't know. I have relatives that still live there, and I think, why would you do this to yourselves? Anyhow, 7:30 tonight, the Lions taking on Geelong. But I think everyone's real. I mean, I'm looking forward to that game, but I think we're all waiting for the Socceroos, really, to see what they can. And you know what? It's one of those things where you hope for the best, isn't it? Like, your heart is with them. Just one more step, you know, just make history again. We'll just keep clawing away.

0: till we get there. But, you know, it's going to be exciting. I think I'm going to get up for it. I might be watching Wimbledon, so I might be awake anyway.
1: You can always go to the pubs. They're being allowed to stay open. You can have chicken parmy at 3:30 in the morning, Kel.
0: Which is, that'd be great for the old diet, wouldn't it?
1: Just breakfast of the champions. What is it, 35 hours from now? Bring it on. That's all I could say.
0: That's it, 5 in the morning, and I'll have a chicken parmy and a schooner, thanks.
1: Excellent.
0: Why
1: Excellent.
0: Not? Zane Bojack, you're always fabulous. Thank you so much.
1: Cheers, Kel.
0: There we go. Zane Bojack from ABC Sport.
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0: Alrighty, we are still getting your votes. You have about 1 hour left to get your vote in for our ABC of Brisbane. And this week it has been the letter O. And the two suburbs who remained at the top after your initial voting, Oxley and Ormiston. So get your vote in now if you haven't done it already for your favourite O suburb, Oxley or Ormiston. Send your vote to 0467 922 612. 0467 922 612. Now we have the 5 o'clock news coming up. Would you pay to have a quiet chat with a Queensland minister? And how much would you cough up for 15 minutes of their time? I'm sort of like, would you pay? How much would you pay? Well, you're going to find out. The LNP was charging donors by the minute today as the party went on a fundraising blitz. They're not the only party that does this, by the way. This is common practice. How much were they charging? And for whom? You will find out after 5. And do you worry about keeping your job if you take a sickie? It's a thing. We will have more on that as well. It's 5 o'clock.
2: Everything Brisbane.
3: It was such an iconic wedding and party venue.
2: It's where your passions lie.
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2: It's when and where you need us. 612 ABC Brisbane.

0: It hit residential buildings and a hotel on a central boulevard, triggering a fire. Earlier, intelligence about the imminent attack prompted Ukrainian President Volodymyr Zelensky to cut his trip to Dublin short as he warned his residents to take shelter. Many quickly moved to metro stations as a result. Russia and Ukraine have intensified their attacks on each other in recent weeks, with Ukraine's long-range drone campaign against military sites and energy facilities triggering severe fuel shortages.
1: The US is through to the last 16 at the Soccer World Cup with a 2-0 win over Bosnia and Herzegovina in San Francisco. And they did it a man down, as Tom Wildey reports.
2: The USA went into the match searching for a first knockout win at a men's World Cup since 2002 and looked on top early. Folarin Balogun continued his good form, opening the scoring on the stroke of half-time. The game turned when he received a controversial red card, reducing USA to 10 players. But they were still too good, Malik Tillman securing the win with 8 minutes remaining. The USA will play Belgium in the round of 16 after they came from 2 goals down to beat Senegal, while England's Harry Kane scored twice late to lift his side to victory over the Democratic Republic of Congo.
1: And briefly, round 17 of the AFL begins tonight with Geelong hosting the Brisbane Lions. It's shaping as a critical top eight showdown. Both clubs are fighting to secure a vital double chance position ahead of the fast approaching finals. To finance, on the markets, the ASX 200 gained just 2 points today. It closed at 8,725. The Australian dollar is worth 68.94 US cents. To the weather for Queensland, scattered showers tomorrow for the northwest, central interior, parts of the southeast, as well as the east coast, mostly fine elsewhere. Possible morning fog for eastern districts, south of about Cardwell and in the western Gulf Country. Brisbane's temperature range, 15 to 26 degrees. The Sunshine Coast, 15 to 25. The Gold Coast, 13 to 25. And at Ipswich, 11 to 26. Looking further ahead, mostly fine for the southeast on Saturday and Sunday. A possible shower expected for Monday. On Moreton Bay, northerly winds 10 to 15 knots, seas below 1 metre. 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
4: How much would you pay a Polly for a chat? 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In just a moment, State Political Reporter Jack Mackay here with the latest. 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
4: Has it all settled, Brad? Is it beautiful out there now?
7: Well, it is improving. We did have a bit of a distraction at Slacks Creek with a crash. So M1 southbound right lane after Chatswood Road exit. It was there for about 10 to 15 minutes. So that's been cleared, which is great news. But traffic's been really heavy on the M1 between Abile Plains and Daisy Hill this afternoon. And right through to the Gold Coast, it's been generally a very busy run, heavy in sections at times. And also northbound between Tanimura and Slacks Creek. We had a broken down SUV. That's just been cleared as well. Vulture Street eastbound from the left lane before Main Street, Kangaroo Point. Traffic's been back to Maryvale Street and also onto the Capitol Bridge, but that should start to settle. And we've got debris at Parkinson, Logan Motorway eastbound after Boaters of Road. Speeds are reduced to 40. And just saw another breakdown at Bald Hills waiting to be towed on the Bruce Highway southbound right shoulder on the Pine Rivers Bridge. That broken down van's been cleared as well on the M1 southbound just around Underwood Road overpass. So that's good news. General peak delays this afternoon has been busy. Logan Motorway eastbound, Forest Lake through to Heathwood, Centenary Highway into Springfield. The gateway northbound between Nudgee and the Bruce Highway, Murrumba Downs, and also busy on the gateway southbound between Murray and McKenzie, and also delays on the Capitol Bridge, Riverside Expressway inbound and outbound towards Green Slopes on the Pacific Motorway. I'm Brad from ATN, back at 5:30 and 6:12 ABC Brisbane.
4: Thank you, Brad. Currently at Nunda, it is 21 degrees, 21 as well at Park Ridge, at Goodna. Main Beach on the Gold Coast and Forest Glen on the Sunshine Coast, sitting on 20 degrees at

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0: They call it the speed dating of politics. Today, if you had $10,000 cash to spare... for a 15-minute chat with a Queensland minister. Any better way to spend 10 grand? Want to talk about blocked school toilets or flagging NAPLAN scores with Education Minister John Paul Langbrook? Ask Health Minister Tim Nicholls what he's doing to get your grandma out of a hospital and into aged care. Perhaps speak with the Deputy Premier and Minister for the Olympics, Jared Blay, about his stadium plans for Victoria Park. Don't worry, this cash for access is all above board and the opposition is allowed to do it. State political reporter Jack Mackay has been reporting from the cheap seats today on this very thing. Hi, Jack.
3: Hello, Kelly.
0: Did you throw your 10 grand over?
3: I wasn't allowed in the room today, I can tell you that much.
0: Oh, no!
3: Yes.
0: Really?
3: No.
0: You weren't in the room where it happened?
3: I was not. We were waiting outside, though, as the ministers were entering.
0: So what was going on at the Brisbane Convention Centre? Well, I wondered what everybody was gathered there for this morning when I went to get my coffee and croissant.
3: Yeah, I'll see your croissant. So this was a cash for access fundraiser put together by the LNP. They did it last year as well. Labor did it as well when they were in power.
0: They did.
3: And what this is, it essentially allows people to turn up, donors to turn up, and they pay a certain amount of money and they get to have meetings with Queensland government ministers, including the Premier. I saw the Deputy Premier arrive when we were there. We had a chat on the way in. I saw the Environment Minister, Andrew Powell, there, the Health Minister, Tim Nicholls. And yes, it's a chance for them to have a chat with those ministers.
0: So what were the rates that donors were charged for these sit-downs with ministers?
3: Yes, so overall, it's a one-day event, right? So you pay up to $10,500 for this one-day event. If you're a member of what's known essentially as the LNP's corporate observers group, that's another sort of donor class, if you will, you get a discounted rate of $7,500. So between $7,500 to $10,500, that's what you're charged to attend this event. And you're not charged per meeting. It's not $10,500 per meeting. It's $10,500 for that whole event. And yes, you get the opportunity to have meetings of up to 15 minutes in length with the Premier and his ministers.
0: Okay, so could I have three meetings for that 10 and a half, or is it you just get one chance?
3: I don't know. That's the thing. I don't know how many meetings you get. My understanding is that when the invite went out, that, you know, this was basically allowing people to have personalised schedules of meetings, and this included one-on-one discussions with selected ministers, and you were allocated 15-minute appointments to have those one-on-one meetings.
0: You know what? For 10 and a half grand, I'd want them to clean my house.
3: Right.
0: Just saying. All right, so do we know who paid up to have a word in their ear?
3: We don't know. We don't know yet who's paid this money, but we will know over the coming weeks because this will have to be declared on the Electoral Commission of Queensland's live disclosure log. So we'll see that money coming up. We'll see who's paid the $7,500. We'll see who's paid the $10,500 in the coming days. It will be interesting to see who's paid up to have these meetings.
0: It certainly will. And look, at the intro was a bit tongue-in-cheek, but who might be paying to sit down with a minister and what might they want to pitch to them?
3: Yeah, well, it might be movers and shakers, people who want to get the ear of the Premier, the ear of the minister of the day on certain issues that are important to them. I think it's fair to say that they're the type of people who are paying for these meetings. It's not some of the people who we were suggesting in the intro per se. But people who might want to have an ear, have a word to the Premier or the Minister.
0: Okay, but there is nothing untoward about these sort of things since the rules were changed around donation laws.
3: You certainly can't. Like, this is the thing. It's been going on for quite some time. Labor copped some flack for doing this, I should add, when they were in opposition. Integrity advocates criticised them for doing similar things. Anastasia Palaszczuk did it while she was Premier. And my understanding is, well, they've told me today, Stephen Miles' office, that they haven't done these types of things for some time, but they still fund fundraise off businesses. They still
0: I had a funny thought then.
3: Yes.
0: And I didn't share when I threw you. Sorry.
3: Okay. All right. Yeah.
0: I was just going to say maybe because they can't get the money.
3: Maybe. Well,
0: that was possible.
3: That is a very, that's not the worst suggestion in the world, Kelly, because things change.

0: when you're in power, right?
1: It is.
0: There's a very big difference between being the premier, being in cabinet, to being the opposition leader and the shadow cabinet. But yes, this is within the rules. And we'll also have an idea as well as to who they've met with, because the ministers, the government, are promising that ministers will disclose in their publicly available diaries who they've met with at today's fundraiser.
1: Will we get to know how much was raised?
0: Well, I don't think we might be able to add up a tally. I suspect the LNP isn't going to provide me with a whole dollar figure at the end of all of this.
1: Very dare they.
0: I will ask them. You never know. Yep. They might. That going rate was between $7,500 to $10,500. So it is a big money maker for them.
1: Okay. Now, given that when you're in opposition, of course, you can't make decisions. So, we can chat with you, but we're probably not going to pay 10 grand for that. But were they getting similar amounts? Do we know?
0: I can't recall the exact amount they were making at the time. Like I said, they certainly did this themselves. They copped some criticism. And today, Stephen Miles stood up. He did demand transparency from the government on this. He said they should disclose it. They should say who they've met with, what they're getting in exchange for these meetings. That's what he said. But he was asked, how much should Labor charge for these meetings when they're in power? And he says, that's a question better put to the State Secretary of the Labor Party. So,
1: I don't know. I just turned up.
0: And that was the thing. We did actually ask Dan Purdy today. He was the police minister.
1: Yeah.
0: How much are people paying to meet with you? And he says, I actually don't know, to be honest. So,
1: okay.
0: There seems to be a bit of an arm's length approach to this from the police.
1: So how often do they do these sort of events?
0: So last time the LNP did a similar event to this was about this time last year, ahead of their LNP convention. Their convention is this weekend. So they don't do it all the time.
1: Yep.
0: But this is more or less an annual event.
1: Okay, so in just over 3 weeks, let's do a bit of a comparison here. Pauline Hanson's One Nation's Fire the Liar fundraising campaign reached $5 million. So, whatever they raise today is probably not touching that.
0: I don't think it will touch that. That was a big fundraiser from One Nation. No, I don't think we're going to see that type of money today. Mm. It'll still be a fair chunk of money for the party. And like I said, this is one of their bigger donation drives. So they'll be hoping to raise some money from this.
1: On a serious note, though, it would seem a big call for major parties to try and outgun that sort of fundraising ability, like state to federal level.
0: That's right. And I think we're seeing efforts at different levels of government as well to curb the influence of donors and curb the influence of interests in terms of shaping how these donation processes worked.
1: Yeah.
0: Like we've seen it at a federal level more recently. We're also seeing it in South Australia, where they're moving to publicly funded state elections, so relying less on donations. And we've also seen tinkering more recently, I should add, with our donation laws. So Queensland used to ban developers from donating in state elections. It was something the former Labor government outlawed in the wake of a Crime and Corruption Commission report. I should add that CCC report only recommended banning developer donations for council elections, but Labor went a step further and also banned them for state elections. That was something that the LNP weren't too pleased about, and since they've come back to office, they have now allowed developers to donate again. And they say that's about a level playing field, because they say, sure, we get donations from developers, Labor gets donations from the unions.
1: It also puts at a great disadvantage individuals not associated with the party, independents or smaller parties as well, who just don't have the ability to raise that sort of money.
0: Oh, yeah, it's really hard to fundraise money. I think it's hard for the parties to fundraise money as well, even at the best of times. So if you're an independent or an individual, I can imagine it would be quite difficult to do that.
1: Yeah. Jack Mackay, State Political Reporter. Appreciate your work. Thank you.
0: Thanks, Kelly.
2: 612 ABC Brisbane with Kelly Higgins-Devine.
1: And it's 16 past five. You feel as sick as a dog and you just want to stay in bed all day. We've all done that. But if you don't get up and go to work, you'll probably be sacked. It's a pretty sick state of affairs, right? A new study has found that's the reality for thousands of Australian workers who just can't treat a sick day as a simple health decision. Dr. Nancy Kong is a senior research fellow at the University of Technology in Sydney. Dr. Kong, good afternoon.
3: Good afternoon, Kelly.
1: Look, this sounds pretty unfair and actually a bit dangerous in our post-COVID world. You'd think you wouldn't want people coming in sick. But who are these Australians who might be risking their jobs if they take a sickie?
3: Yeah, so what we did is to tracked 15,000 Australians over 12 years using a data that tracked that. And what we found is that when people take sickie, they more likely to be just a health decision, but more so now is the workplace environment and also the permanency of their job contract. So those are the major things that could influence the people whether they can take a sickie.
1: Are there any particular industries where this is more prevalent?
3: So in our work, what we did is to control for the occupation, which is to compare people in the same industry and just look at a permanency versus non-permanency. But like in general, this results can imply that industries with more casual workers, more non-permanent workers, such as hospitality, could face a higher sick leave kind of pressure, like not to take sick leave.
1: Yeah.
3: How
1: many sickies did you find people were taking in your study?
3: Yeah, so what we find that for permanent workers, they take about 4 days per year versus those without a permanent contract, they would only take 1 day a year. That is 3 days difference.
1: So the permanency of your work seems to be at the heart of whether or not you feel you can take a day when you're feeling unwell.
3: Mm-hmm. Yeah, exactly. And what we also find that when unemployment rate is high, people are less likely to take sick leave. They may be more feel that it could be replaced and they may have a higher chance of losing their jobs. Mm. So it really kind of highlighted the economic insecurity around the sick leave it taking.
1: I suppose that difference between being permanent and being casual might dictate pay levels, but was that a factor as well? The more you paid, the more you think, yeah, I'm probably going to, there's not going to be much pushback if I take a day off?
3: Yeah, so the wage is a little bit more nuanced in our study. We find that

0: highlights that it seems that people, even with higher pay, when they are on non-permanent contract, they still don't feel that they're entitled to do so.
1: Yeah. I suppose, are they not getting paid for their sick leave if they're not permanent? Might that be a part of it as well? If you're not going to get paid, then you've got to go. You've got bills to pay.
0: Yeah, yeah. So there could be several reasons. One thing is that if they, for example, for influenza, like if somebody get a flu, for permanent workers, that's an inconvenience. But for non-permanent workers, it could be just a loss of pay and also loss of the expectation, like they may feel that the manager could judge them. They could feel that it may be, appear to be unreliable. And so there's a lot more like issue around non-permanent workers taking sick leave. Yeah.
1: Then, Dr. Nancy Kong, where do workplace laws come into this, where people should be protected for being able to have a sick day if they actually are sick?
0: So I think over the time that our sick leave law has been more and more protective of employees. However, we still find that there's more work need to be done in this case to help the so many casual workers and non-permanent contract workers to be able to don't feel that they have to choose between health and work.
1: So employers who might be bragging about low sick rates, what does your research show about what sort of culture that then promotes within an organisation?
0: Yeah, so low sick absence can look quite positive on paper, but actually it may reflect a different story behind the scenes. So it could reflect a healthy and supportive workplace, but also it could reflect that people come into work sick because they are too worried about losing their pay, their job security, their workload, or how the managers could judge them. So that is to say, we need to really ask people whether they actually feel that they are able to take

0: for everyone else around you. You go in with the flu because you think, well, you know, I'm not going to get paid or I could get fired. All of a sudden everybody else has got flu. Well, that's not really a braggable thing, is it?
1: Yeah, that's really bad because it not only slow your own recovery, but also you can pass on the infection to your colleagues and it can lower the productivity. So in long term, at a macro level, it's bad for everyone.
0: So how do we build a more fair and effective sick leave system in Australia?
1: So I think a fair system should look like that people can feel comfortable recovering from illness without facing a financial penalty or fear that they could lose their job or they could, like a future, they could be replaced. I think it's really important to provide meaningful access to paid leave, particularly for those workers who have less secure jobs. And also to support them to take legitimate leave when they are actually needed without unnecessary barriers.
0: Yeah. Dr. Nancy Kong, thank you for your time this afternoon.
1: Thank you so much for having me.
0: Dr. Nancy Kong, Senior Research Fellow at the University of Technology in Sydney. So their research looking at 15,000 people over 12 years. Basically finding that casual and fixed-term Australian workers take an average of 3 fewer sick days each year than permanent employees because they fear they may be fired or penalised because they've taken that time. You're with Kelly Higgins-Devine this afternoon on 612 ABC Brisbane. I was remiss yesterday. I'll tell you why in just a second. After the 5:30 news, does the mention of someone's name leave a bitter taste in your mouth? And do you see colours when you hear certain sounds or music? If you do, you are not alone. We'll explore the sensory world of synesthesia in just a moment. I was remiss yesterday. It was John Farnham's birthday, and I did not play a John Farnham song. It's almost un-Australian. Let's make up for it now. One of my bouncy favourites from Farnsie.

0: Happy belated birthday, John Farnham, who turned 77 yesterday.
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2: Traffic.
3: Got debris at Parkinson Logan Motorway eastbound after Boaters Road. Speeds are reduced to 40. And still a breakdown at Bald Hills. Bruce Highway southbound in the right shoulder on the Pine Rivers Bridge. Now, we had that early crash on the M1 southbound after Chatswood Road at Daisy Hill. And traffic's been really heavy, in particular between 8 Mile Plains and Daisy Hill this afternoon. But that traffic is starting to settle down. But a busy run still right through to the Gold Coast this afternoon. A couple of heavy sections in between. And northbound is on the brakes between Logan Home and Slacks Creek around the mergers. Also, a busy run as well on the Gateway northbound between Nudgee and Bald Hills. And the Western Freeway has been quite solid this afternoon between Mancootha and Victory Pocket. And also, Ipswich Motorway both ways between Rocklea and Oxley and also from Gales to Goodna heading westbound. I'm Brad from A10. I'll be back in 15 minutes on 612 ABC Brisbane.
0: Cheers, Brad. We've got the 5:30 news on the way for you. And you have half an hour to get your vote in for our ABCs of Brisbane. If you have not voted, then you need to do it ASAP. Voting closes at 6 o'clock. So the two suburbs you are deciding on are both starting with the letter O, Oxley or Ormiston. This week, the O suburbs, Oxley and Ormiston, our two top suburbs. So make your decision and get your vote in. 0467 922 612. You're with Kelly Higgins-Devine. It's 5:30.

0: ABC News, good afternoon. I'm Michael Bausch. Queensland's Deputy Premier has defended an LNP fundraiser that saw donors dig deep for ministerial access. His state political reporter, Jack Mackay.
1: The LNP's so-called Corporate Observers Program, which was held today, allowed donors to meet with ministers in allocated 15-minute appointments. The ABC understands those participating were charged $10,500, but if they were a member of the LNP, the price was knocked down to $7,500. Deputy Premier Jared Blay told the ABC the event was about talking to businesses.
2: We don't have the CFMEU. We need to beat the Labor Party. We don't have big business like the Labor Party. We don't have the

0: union movement.
1: Labor was criticised for holding similar fundraisers when it was in office.
2: Police are investigating the overnight death of a man at Bracken Ridge on Brisbane's north side. The 36-year-old was reportedly armed with a screwdriver and causing a disturbance at a bottle shop on Barrett Street around 8 o'clock. Police say he was restrained by staff and members of the public but lost consciousness. Officers did CPR, however, he couldn't be revived. A report will be prepared for the coroner. The Prime Minister has urged opposition leader Angus Taylor to intervene after the coalition teamed up with the Greens to delay tougher penalties for social media companies. Legislation introduced this week will double the maximum fines for tech firms breaching the under-16 digital ban and bolster regulatory enforcement powers. But an opposition amendment in the Senate has now referred the entire safety package to a 2-month parliamentary inquiry. Anthony Albanese has told the House that will give social media giants a massive window to keep fighting the laws.
3: The Leader of the Opposition can instruct his people, or some of them might stick to it, over in the Senate to vote for this legislation today before Parliament arises. Because if not, there are real-world consequences of this.
2: All current court cases against the Christian Brothers have been put on hold because the religious order says it can't afford to pay any more abuse victims. Jessica Kidd reports from Sydney.
4: The moratorium was granted in the New South Wales Supreme Court this morning after lawyers for the Christian Brothers brought an application last week. In arguing for the moratorium, lawyers for the Christian Brothers said the religious order had around $23 million in cash but was losing about $1.7 million a week since October to victim payouts. The moratorium means all current cases against the Christian Brothers will be paused until a hearing is held to determine how the order's creditors scheme will operate. The court today heard the scheme intends to distribute funds equitably to all creditors, which includes anyone with an abuse claim against the order. That hearing is set down for 2 days in late September.
2: Queensland cane farmers say they'll be keeping close tabs on the state's 6 bulk sugar terminals after a major corporate handover. Sugar Terminals Limited has officially taken over their running, replacing the not-for-profit QSL, which had looked after them for decades. The deal's been almost 3 years in the making and the subject of intense industry debate. Cane growers boss Dan Galligan says the focus now is ensuring the new corporate model delivers a fair deal for everyday farmers.
5: So it's a massive change sort of behind the scenes for the industry. These assets are possibly our greatest and most important asset to make us competitive around the world. So the operation and security and upkeep of those terminals is paramount to the success of the industry.
2: To sport, and Maroons rugby league forward Pat Carrigan says he's fully recovered from ankle surgery and can play the full 80 minutes if needed in next week's Origin decider. The 28-year-old tore a ligament in the Broncos' round 13 loss to the Dragons in late May. He was forced to sit out game 2 at the MCG while undergoing rehab. Carrigan says he came through today's training session with flying colours.
6: No, I'm 100% ready to go, so yeah, did all the sessions today, felt really confident, and I'll have another run on the weekend. So it's all about me nailing my job, and it's nice to be in a position to be able to play, but yeah, I'm well aware that I've got to perform on next Wednesday.
2: The weather for Queensland, scattered showers tomorrow for the northwest, central interior, parts of the southeast and on the east coast, mostly fine elsewhere. Possible morning fog for eastern districts to the south of Cardwell and in the western Gulf Country, Brisbane, 15 to 26. 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
8: Hello, Samantha Donovan here on PM at 6:05. A parliamentary inquiry into NDIS fraud recommends a crackdown on disability workers and providers across the country. Also, the federal government slammed for proposing weak laws on gambling advertising and calls for a ban on junior soccer players heading the ball.
9: What we've found in overseas soccer players in the UK is chronic traumatic encephalopathy, or CTE. You know, we shouldn't have to wait until we get a case of CTE in Australia before the National Sporting Organisation acts upon it.
8: That's PM just after the 6 o'clock news.
7: 612 ABC Brisbane.
0: have your say. 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
10: Good to be with you this afternoon. I'm Kelly Higgins-Devine, sitting in for Ellen for the next week and a bit. Look, how would you describe, if you were going to give this song a colour, what colour would you give it?

0: Now, for some people, that's a question that makes total sense. For other people, not so much. It's Christine Arnoux's Sunshine on a Rainy Day. I love that song. You describe it as a feel-good song. But I think about the colour yellow when I hear that song. Now, hear me out. Apparently, I'm not the only one. Some people physically see colours when they hear a song. Others get a taste in their mouth when they hear certain words. Some people ascribe different emotions to numbers, for example. Does this happen to you? 1300 222 612. Don't be afraid to share. You're not alone. 1300 222 612. This is called synesthesia. And my next guest says it's not a condition, but it's pretty much a genetic lottery. Dr. Marjorie Collins is a clinical neuropsychologist and president of the Institute of Clinical Psychologists. Dr. Collins, hello.
1: Hi, Kelly. Thanks for having me on.
0: Welcome. So what exactly is synesthesia?
1: What exactly is it? Well, the name itself, for those who out in radio land who can't read, synesthesia, S-Y-N, is actually from the Greek, which means together, and aesthesia means sensation. So it's actually about sensations together. And it really is actually in some people, and I have to say from my perspective, some very lucky people actually experience two different sensations at the same time, which other people do not. Say, for example, you gave the example of the colour yellow for that song. There are people who actually, whenever they hear music, they can see colour, for example, floating around in their world. It's not something that they just associate, but they can actually see the colour itself. Or when somebody reads the letter A, some people actually ascribe a personality to it or a colour. Reds are actually quite a common colour that's seen for the letter A, for example. Mm. There's 80 different types of synesthesia, so we could be describing it really for the rest of your program, I think.
0: Well, do we know what causes this?
1: It's just a genetic wiring. There are some people, it runs in families, so those very lucky families from my perspective. Mm. It does run in families. Women are 6 times more likely to have it than males. But also if somebody in your family has it, then you're more likely to have it. And what it's thought to be, and we've seen this on brain imaging studies, is that the wiring between different regions of the brain that process different senses actually have more highways to one another in people with synesthesia compared to those people that don't have it. So, for example, maybe the colour processing area is actually connected neuronally by a sort of a highway, really, to the actual sounds of music, for example.
0: You say very lucky people. Do you not have synesthesia?
1: No, I don't, and I'd love to have it.
0: How did you come upon this area of research then?
1: I really actually came across it because I've been a researcher in neuropsychology in the past, taught psychology across all sorts of different years in the past as well in my career as an academic, and I focused on consciousness and the brain. Mm. So in teaching consciousness in the brain and researching that, that's actually where I came across it.
0: For people who don't have it, like yourself, Dr. Collins, and not you, obviously, there must be an element of, yeah, that sounds like nonsense.
1: Yes,
0: if you
1: exactly.
0: don't have it.
1: Yes, exactly, yes. Well, not only that, people with synesthesia can actually often grow up not knowing that the way that they're actually perceiving things is quite different to other people. I mean, whenever they read the word Wednesday, they see the colour blue, for example, and they don't actually realise that it's something unusual or that other people don't actually see or experience until they get a bit older and start talking about it.
0: Now, I've got a caller on the line, Tim Laidley. Hi, Tim.
2: Hi, how are you, Kelly?
0: Good. Now, you're a sound engineer. Do you have synesthesia?
2: Well, you played that little grab from Christine Arnoux, and of course, the first thing I see is like a very light, bright yellow.
0: Yeah, we saw the same colour. Would that be common, Dr. Collins?
2: Well, it's
1: Yes, actually, that is actually common. Yes. So, for example, one of the things that people are starting to think now, researchers starting to think, is maybe it's actually something that's on a continuum. So people with synesthesia are at one end of the continuum where they get the absolute perceptual reality of these things. Like, for example, if they're looking at a calendar, it's like the different months might actually have different locations in space in the room. It's just something that happens automatically to them. Or when they're looking at a word, say for example the word Tuesday, and maybe that looks yellow, what we have found from research is you can actually get this. 40,000 people have been asked to do this in one study. You can ask people to say, okay, so if there was a color or an emotion associated with this particular letter, what might it be? Or with this particular word, what might it be? So, for example, the word blue, people will often say, well, it's calming. Whereas somebody with synesthesia will say, okay, whenever I actually hear my daughter's voice, it's like a turquoise cloud that's around me.
3: Wow.
1: Yeah.
0: So, Tim, just back to you, Tim at Laidley, a sound engineer. Sorry, I cut you off. I got a bit excited that we both saw the same colour. But do you find as a sound engineer that that actually helps you in your job?
2: Oh, quite often, because if you're listening to something you're mixing, you get a feeling not just of what the song is about, but you have a perception of how the band wants to bring that across, especially if you're dealing with somebody who's got their originals. And you, like I can often say, oh, that's a very blues song, so it's going to be mixed with that a little heavier bass or a little bit less of this and that. And it always works out so much better if you can see that and feel that colour. And it's the same thing with words.
0: Do people go, what are you talking about? Or is there a consensus of, no, I understand what you're saying?
2: Well, I find that a lot of sound engineers, especially the really good ones, have the same perception. And musicians will talk about the same sort of thing. They'll say, oh, this song's very blue, or this song's got a bit of red in it. And you can tell when a song is very dark. And musicians, they actually speak about that, and I think that that is part of the way that they like to present it. Yeah. And if you were to ask a lot of really talented musicians, you'd find they all have a very similar sort of idea.
0: Tim, love hearing from you. Thank you.
2: Oh, before you go.
0: Yeah. Go Lions.
2: My birthday was yesterday as well with Jax.
0: Happy birthday. And go Lions, Tim.
2: Thank you. Go Lions. Bye.
0: Tim at Laidley. So, Dr. Collins, this obviously in some industries, there's just a given, and for other people it might sound very strange.
1: Yes, when you're talking about synesthesia, though, it's an involuntary, it's immediate, and they've had it since birth as well. So, for example, they might be reading black and white print, but actually physically see it as red rather than associate it as red. So there's a difference in degree of the experience.
0: Yeah. Well, it's utterly, utterly fascinating. Numbers as well, they can have different colours?
1: Yes, numbers can have personalities as well, for example. And it's just an automatic thing that comes to the person. They actually just experience the personality as well as just looking at the number or hearing it.
0: Well, I just love that. Dr. Marjorie Collins, I appreciate having a chat this afternoon.
1: You're very welcome.
0: Dr. Marjorie Collins, clinical neuropsychologist, president of the Institute of Clinical Psychologists. Is that something that you experience and you have thought, wait a minute, does everyone do this? Or did you just take for granted that everybody does this? 1300 222 612. Give me a call, or you can text me 0467 922 612.
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5: Well, we've got a couple of incidents, unfortunately, late this evening. We've got a crash on the Pacific Motorway. It's only just occurred at Upper Mangavatt. It looks like a two-vehicle nose-to-tail crash in the left lane at the McGregor Street overpass. So it's a minor build-up through there. Please be careful merging through there for southbounders from that left lane. Also, a crash at Tingalpa, Wynnum Road exit southbound from the Gateway Motorway. Traffic's back to the Port of Brisbane Motorway at Murray Reef. Still got debris. Logan Motorway eastbound after Boaters Road at Parkinson. Speeds are down to 40 there. And a break breakdown waiting to be cleared at Bald Hills, Bruce Highway southbound, the right shoulder on the Pine Rivers Bridge. There's been plenty of traffic on the M1 this afternoon, 8 mile planes to Daisy Hill, and still a busy run right through the Gold Coast at northbound between Tanami and Slacks Creek. But earlier southbound, we did have a broken down van and a crash around Underwood, not helping this afternoon. I'm Brad from A10, back before 6 on 612 ABC Brisbane.
0: Thank you, Brad. Coming up, a facelift for Mineral House and probably the wedding of the 2020s going to happen on Friday.
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0: Mineral House building on George Street was known to be quite the eyesore, but the old government offices have been given a second life. They've been made into luxury student accommodation. So there are questions now about whether office conversions could help address the growing housing shortage. 612 ABC reporter Georgina Robinson went to the opening of the new Uni Lodge to find out more.
8: It was commonly described as Brisbane's ugliest building and known by its office occupants as Misery House. But while some saw 41 George Street as a demolition waiting to happen, developers saw a rare opportunity for an office-to-student accommodation conversion.
9: It was the ugly duckling, so to speak. It had plenty of potential, great structure, great existing bones, and we just saw a reimagining that was possible to create what we have today.
8: Originally built in the 1970s as a government office tower, the 27-storey building has just undergone the largest conversion project of its kind in the country. What one internet user described as a poo brown exterior has been zhuzhed up with earthy brown and orange panels that are meant to resemble the natural stone seen around South Bank and Kangaroo Point. The price tag on one of the 1,200 available beds is a bit hefty, with twin rooms with shared bathrooms and kitchens starting at $319 a week and studio apartments going for around $700. But project director James Curtin says this isn't your normal student digs.
9: The amenities are massive. So essentially the student accommodation, there are three levels of podium floor that have a range of amenities, including gym, yoga room, there's a big laundromat, there is a music room, a podcast room, a cinema room, bookable TV rooms, study rooms. So the amenity is absolutely off the hook for students.
8: And when are students moving in here?
9: So we've already had students move in. So we've got our first students arrive last week. We have a big intake this Sunday and we'll continue to fill up before semester starts on the 20th of July.
8: So there has been a bit of a push for office companies to go for your higher quality spaces. Do you think that has opened up opportunities for those lower grade buildings in this space?
9: I think it stems as far back as COVID. Everyone's looking at different ways of working. Offices have different demands. To attract the talent and attract the office workers, you need those premium spaces. Yes, that does leave stock available. Not all of it can be repurposed. Some of it might be redeveloped, but it is creating an opportunity to go and reimagine and make sure we keep reinventing cities and areas to continually grow.
8: The office vacancy rate in Brisbane CBD is up at about 11.8%, but Brenton McEwen from the developer Dexus says changing an office from its original purpose is not a simple task.
10: To change that is really costly. We've scanned lots and lots of different office assets for adaptive reuse, whether that be for student accommodation or hotel or built to rent or co-living, many different sort of living subsectors. And why this worked is the bones of it were really good. So the services, lifting, you know, the mechanical, the electrical, all was sort of in good condition, still required upgrades. The configuration of the lifts sort of made it a lot easier. And then the depth of the floor plates actually made it relatively simple or smooth or less complex to retrofit for student accommodation sized rooms. Those benefits that we saw in this building don't exist in many others.
8: Despite the complexities, conversions can have great environmental benefits.
10: We saved sort of 21,000 tonnes of CO2, which I mentioned earlier is the equivalent of 2,300 flights between Brisbane and Sydney. Now that's huge. I would be surprised if this is the only one that does get delivered in the next 5 years.
8: And why did you focus on student accommodation in particular?
10: There's an undersupply of student accommodation across the country. And so we see that although the government has introduced some form of control over students coming into Australia, there is still such an unmet demand. And looking specifically at Brisbane in particular, there was a large delta between what supply was out there meaningfully and what demand was unmet. And we knew that if we could ease some of the requirement for housing to be affordable for students, then that would actually flow on to the supply side of the housing constraints that we have in this state, but in Brisbane.
8: So while Brisbane continues to grapple with a housing shortage, Housing Minister Sam O'Connor says projects like these show plenty of promise.
11: This is probably one of the biggest influxes of housing supply to the Brisbane market in a single go in a very long time. And to hear that it's been completed 8 months ahead of schedule is even better. 1,200 people who have the ability to live here, that's a really, really big impact and a very positive thing. And the more supply that comes to market, the greater impact it has on affordability, which is the number one priority for us as a government, to get all types of supply out of the ground. And in fact, in this one, it didn't even need to come out of the ground. It just needed to be renovated. So that's a great thing. And we need to see more projects like this happening.
0: Housing Minister Sam O'Connor finishing that report by 612 reporter Georgina Robinson. Well, look, it's a huge weekend in the United States, particularly in New York, where there appears to be preparations underway for a huge event, that event being the wedding between pop star Taylor Swift and her fiancé Travis Kelce, which is set to happen soon. They think it's going to be around Madison Square Garden. This is Olivia Levin. She's the author of Story of Us, the book's title, a nod to one of Swift's songs. And Olivia

0: My prediction is it's probably some sort of big celebration. I can't imagine the ceremony would be held there, but who knows? She has a way of surprising everybody, and I'm not one to want to necessarily speculate on her personal life, but all I can say is that Swifties are very, very excited for her finally getting her fairy tale happy ending that she's been writing about for 20 years.
1: Yeah, I mean, there are a few details coming out. New York Times wrote earlier today that there will be a rehearsal dinner on Thursday and a larger event planned for Friday. There'll be a no phone policy, and the dress code apparently is going to be black tie formal. But as you say, I mean, until it actually happens, this is all kind of speculation. I mean, on the venues and the destinations this couple could have chosen, they went with MSG on a big anniversary weekend for America. Now, I know you know Taylor Swift better than most, so just talk me through the thinking here as to why this venue and why now.
0: Yeah, I mean, listen, nothing Taylor ever does surprises me anymore. She tends to do the unexpected. So I know when it first leaked that MSG was happening, everyone was like, that makes zero sense. She could get married anywhere or celebrate anywhere. Why would she choose there? And I have two things to say to that. I think the first is it's probably not going to look like a basketball arena on the inside. She's going to transform it into some, fairy tale like garden, if I had to guess. And also, it's pretty smart of her to do it in one of the most secure venues in America. I mean, there are underground tunnels and roads that lead into MSG, so no one will get pictures of any of them or the guests. So I think privacy and security-wise, it is a very smart move. And listen, I think when you're in there, not that any of us will be, but I hope we hear about it after. And I'm sure it's going to be nothing short of fairy tale-like and beautiful inside.
2: Just talk for yourself, Olivia. I'm jumping on a plane after this off to Madison Square Garden. My bet, they're married already.
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4: Traffic.
5: Well, Kelly, a couple of things happening. Got a breakdown, M1 southbound, left shoulder after you were up a road at Pimpama. Still busy on the M1 between Abel Plains and the Gold Coast this afternoon, right through to Gavin. Got a nose-to-tail crash at Upper Mount Gavatt, a lot of debris, and that's on the Pacific Motorway southbound, left lane and McGregor Street overpass. Hopefully that should be cleared fairly shortly. And got a crash at Tingalpa, but Wynnum Road exit southbound from the Gateway Motorway. Traffic's been back to the Port of Brisbane Motorway at Murray. Still got debris at Parkinson, Logan Motorway eastbound after Boaters Road. Speeds are reduced. And waiting for towing a Bald Hills vehicle there on the Bruce Highway southbound, the right shoulder on the Pine Rivers Bridge. I'm Brad from ATN. That's the latest traffic on 612 ABC Brisbane.
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6: 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I didn't fear anything.
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2: And don't forget that tonight the Brisbane Lions take on Geelong Cats at the Cattery. It's around about 10 degrees in Geelong at the moment, cold and wet Thursday night. Why they would do this, I have no idea. I suppose the AFL didn't know it was going to be. Well, they knew it would be cold. It's Melbourne in July. But anyhow, it's on tonight, 7:30. If you want to have a listen in, get onto the Listen app, go to the AFL button, and you'll be able to hear the full broadcast there. But if you're not interested in that, and I understand that some people aren't, then the fabulous Sally Rope will be in doing her thing.
7: Hello.
2: Hello. What have you got for us tonight?
7: Well, Thursday night, as we're heading into the weekend, a lot of people just looking forward to some serious couch time.
2: Mm-hmm.
7: So the lovely Sarah Ward will be here to let us know some of the cool stuff that we might want to check out this weekend.
2: Excellent.
7: Mm-hmm. Also, have you seen this thing in Canberra where all those musos went down to Canberra yesterday to talk about AI and copyright?
2: I heard about that.
7: Yes.
2: How does it go?
7: Well, I'm speaking with Paul Dempsey from Something for Kate because he was one of the people who put... So apparently The Atlantic, the American newspaper, got a big list of it, and you could just pop in Kelly Higgins Devine and see if any of your songs have made it. No, but he just put in Something for Kate, Paul Dempsey, and turns out a whole bunch of his stuff had been used to train AI. And, I mean, they don't really... I mean, it's a bit of a double-edged sword, I suppose. They understand that AI still needs to happen, but this is going against all copyright laws.
2: Yep.
7: They're not getting paid for it. So we'll talk.

0: to him about that. And also, there's a really cool thing happening in Cairns at the end of this month.
1: Yep.
0: The Australian Chamber Music Festival is happening.
1: Yes, it's very exciting.
0: So we're going to be talking about that as well. And, of course, a smart casual quiz.
1: Lovely.
0: Question for you.
1: All right. And there are new, by the way, there are new limited edition smart casual fridge magnets.
0: I've been talking them up big time.
1: Thank you. They are a munch wanted item.
0: Okay.
1: Okay.
0: So, you know, the old mate from the Village People passed away yesterday.
1: Yeah, Victor Willis.
0: Yeah.
1: Yep.
0: You know, there was a movie.
1: There was.
0: Can't Stop the Music.
1: Yes. I love that movie. It's so bad.
0: It's so bad. In fact,
1: can we still watch it now that Caitlyn Jenner is no longer, well, is Caitlyn Jenner?
0: I think you still can.
1: Okay.
0: I mean, whether or not you still want to watch it is another, one of the biggest flops of all time. But I'm going to ask you.
1: Yes.
0: Which actor appeared as the main character, the songwriter in it? Was it Steve Guttenberg, Tom Hanks, or Michael Keaton?
1: It was Steve Guttenberg.
0: You'll find out after 7 o'clock tonight.
1: You shall. Have a good one, 6 o'clock.
2: Everything Brisbane. It's where you live.
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4: 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It's like coming home.
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0: ABC News. Good evening, I'm Michael Bausch. Police are investigating the death of a man in a security incident at a Brisbane Northside bottle shop. Hannah Moon reports.
1: Emergency crews rushed to the licensed premises adjacent to the Brackenridge Tavern around 8 o'clock last night. Police say there'd been a disturbance involving a 36-year-old man carrying a screwdriver. He was restrained by workers and patrons but lost consciousness. Police carried out CPR when they arrived, but the man couldn't be saved. The Harry Brown Company has released a statement expressing its sympathy to the man's family and friends, and also commending the bravery of those who assisted at the time. Investigations are continuing and a report will be prepared for the coroner.
0: The forensic crash unit's investigating a double fatal road accident near Ingham in North Queensland. Police say a utility collided with a prime mover on the Bruce Highway at Tubana just before 10 o'clock this morning. An 80-year-old woman driving the ute died along with her passenger, an 86-year-old man. The truck driver wasn't hurt. A man's been charged with driving and weapons offences after allegedly pointing a gun at people in the Wide Bay region. Details from Johanna Marie.
2: Police received reports of a vehicle driving dangerously on the northbound side of the Bruce Highway near Buxton yesterday. It's alleged the driver pointed what appeared to be a firearm at several members of the public. No one was physically injured. Police officers found the vehicle a short time later at a service station where the driver was arrested. A 38-year-old man has been charged with offences, including dangerous operation of a motor vehicle and going armed as to cause fear. He remains in custody and is due to appear here in the Maribyrnong Magistrates Court later this month.
0: A Taiwanese national has faced a Cairns court over an alleged plot to smuggle people into far north Queensland. 34-year-old Chien Wen Peng was arrested by federal agents after a group of men landed near on a boat near Weipa on Tuesday. He used an interpreter this afternoon to tell a magistrate he's been unable to contact his family or secure legal advice. The case was adjourned until tomorrow, while border authorities say the intercepted passengers have already been deported. And late this afternoon, police formally charged a second man with people smuggling. The 30-year-old was also arrested in Weipa yesterday. He'll have his case mentioned in court in the morning. Queensland police have issued 50 infringement notices and confiscated 14 e-mobility devices in the first full day since tough new laws took effect. The police minister says the swift enforcement action is already changing rider behaviour. Dan Purdy says there's been a notable difference since the blitz kicked off.
3: Pleasingly, as Rhys Wildman, the Assistant Commissioner who's leading that operation, said this morning publicly, the police across the state have reported they're seeing fewer of these illegal high-powered devices on the streets already.
0: European airlines and airports have warned the EU that its new biometric border tracking system is causing severe terminal gridlock. They say planes are taking off half empty, with passengers stuck in passport control queues for hours. They're demanding an immediate suspension of the automated security rules before peak holiday traffic completely cripples international travel hubs. To sport, the US is through to the last 16 at the Soccer World Cup with a 2-0 win over Bosnia and Herzegovina in San Francisco. And they did it a man down, as Tom Wilde reports.
4: The USA went into the match searching for a first knockout win at a men's World Cup since 2002 and looked on top early. Follerin Balogun continued his good form, opening the scoring on the stroke of half-time. The game turned when he received a controversial red card, reducing USA to 10 players. But they were still too good, Malik Tillman securing the win with 8 minutes remaining. The USA will play Belgium in the round of 16 after they came from 2 goals down to beat Senegal, while England's Harry Kane scored twice late to lift his side to victory over the Democratic Republic of Congo.
0: Round 17 of the AFL begins tonight with Geelong hosting the Brisbane Lions. It's shaping as a critical top eight showdown. Both clubs are fighting to secure a vital double chance position ahead of the fast approaching finals. Queensland's weather, scattered showers tomorrow for the northwest, central interior, parts of the southeast and on the east coast, mostly fine elsewhere. Possible morning fog for eastern districts to the south of Cardwell and in the western Gulf Country. Brisbane's temperature range, 15 to 26. 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
7: Hello to you. Thursday? It's Thursday. Yeah, it's Thursday. Yeah, Sally Rope with you, filling in for Kelly Higgins Devine. She's been having a lovely time doing the drive program here in Brisbane. And that means you get me tonight and next week as well. Then Kel will be back. And, of course, it being Thursday, which I have just confirmed, that means Sarah Ward will be here after 8 with Spoiler Alert. If you are looking forward to a bit of serious couch time this weekend, Sarah has some suggestions for you about what you might like to watch, what's just come out. And I would love to hear from you as well if you've seen something good on the telly lately that you can recommend. Don't say, though, I will find you. Have you watched this? It's this new Harlan Coben show that came out. And this keeps happening to me with these shows adapted from Harlan Coben books, right? I get really sucked in. It's really good. And then the last episode is riddled with plot holes of stuff that could never, ever have happened. Makes no sense. Of course, I watched the whole thing anyway. But if you've seen something else good recently, please feel free to give us some suggestions. 0467922612. Also, in a sec, we're going to catch up with Aussie muso Paul Dempsey. He's been in Canberra to talk to federal government representatives about AI and copyright. We will hear more from him shortly. Plus, we've got the Smart Casual Quiz, and I've got another song to bang it or clang it for you after 7 o'clock. But first, your knockoff karaoke song. Yeah, feel the funk of the Bowie from 1976, Golden Years, 612 ABC Brisbane.

0: Yes, great track. Yeah, David is loving that on the text. David Kingscliff, hello to you. David Bowie, of course, played the very famous Serbian physicist and inventor Nikola Tesla in the film The Prestige. Do you ever see that? Very good movie. That's just a bit of random trivia that may come in handy in our Smart Casual quiz, which we're playing after 7 o'clock this evening, so make sure you hang around for that. The brand new Kelly Higgins Divine fridge magnets, very cool and very much sought after, and you've got a chance to win one of those in the Smart Casual quiz coming up after 7 o'clock. Right now, though, yesterday, a whole bunch of Aussie musos headed to Canberra to draw attention to what they say is an attempt by tech companies to circumvent Australian copyright laws. The visit comes after big-name Australian authors and musicians have had their copyrighted works scraped to train AI systems without permission or payment. Paul Dempsey is the singer, guitarist, songwriter extraordinaire for Something for Kate. He found his music was amongst a whole lot of stuff that was being used to train AI. I spoke with him a little earlier today and asked him how he found out that his work was being used without his permission.
1: The American publication The Atlantic published an online tool about 2 weeks ago that enables anyone to go on there and enter their name into a search bar, Something for Kate, Paul Dempsey, and it will show you if any of your work is included in any data sets that have been used to train AI. And sure enough, my whole catalogue and Something for Kate's whole catalogue was in there.
0: Were you expecting it to pop up?
1: Honestly, I wasn't surprised. I had my suspicions just because of, stories I've heard from other artists all over the world that their stuff is just being stolen and used without permission or compensation.
0: What was that feeling like?
1: Just kind of disappointing and just frustrating. it just sucks. These companies are just operating with impunity, and they just think they can do it because they're so big and powerful and evangelical about AI and it's what it's going to do for everything. They just don't care.
0: You've been in the game for a little while. I'm not going to age you, Paul, but you've been around for a while. You've seen a lot of technological changes, and I'm sure you benefited from a lot of those technological changes as well. But did you ever envisage that something like this would be on the table?
1: Oh, no. I mean, no one could have. I mean, when we started out, sure, I'll age myself. You know, we've been doing this for 30 years. When we started out, who could have guessed that AI, would be, no one could have even predicted the existence of streaming services at that point in time, let alone the idea that, computers, the algorithms themselves would be used to generate music. But that's fine. I'm not afraid of technology. I'm a pretty tech-forward person. I'm not anti-tech. I'm not anti-progress. But the reason we have guardrails in place, such as copyright law, is so that, creators and artists don't have their intellectual property stolen. And that is what the big tech companies are asking the government to do. They want a carve-out. They want an exemption from copyright law so they can just take all our stuff and feed it into their large language models. And why? Like, why do they deserve that? If a car company or, a movie studio or, wants to use a piece of music, they have to ask and then they have to negotiate the terms of the use with the artist. Mm. The reason you hear popular music in the supermarket or in a shopping mall or in a movie or whatever is because a license to use it has been negotiated, and it's not hard, and the framework exists to do it. Mm. It's done every single day. The reason you can enjoy streaming service, the reason you can have the history of recorded music on your phone is because licenses have been negotiated with those online streaming companies. It can be done. It's not hard. Why should these guys get a freebie?
0: You're on 612 ABC Brisbane and Queensland. Paul Dempsey is with us, singer, guitarist, songwriter, Something for Kate, and also his own solo stuff as well. So, Paul, you went down to Canberra yesterday alongside a selection of Australian songwriters and authors to ask the federal government to uphold copyright laws. Who kind of prompted the meeting? Who said, let's all get together and head down there?
1: I mean, there's, you know, different industry groups. In our case, APRA, ARIA, in the case of authors and other artists, there were industry bodies for the book publishing industry and filmmakers and even news media, because you know it's this stuff as well that is you know the ABC owns this, but you know potentially not. So there was representation from right across you know news media and creative industries, and you know the government gave us assurances in October that they weren't going to change the copyright laws, but David Pocock a week or two ago suggested in Parliament that there were rumours circulating that that there was potentially going to be a backflip on that, and or that some, you know, backdoor negotiations were happening with the tech companies, you know, not with us, obviously, but apparently something was being negotiated. So, you know, immediately it was kind of like, well, action stations, you know, we have to speak up again and try and protect our rights, because the tech lobby is incredibly wealthy and incredibly powerful. And you know, they're waving billions of dollars of investment in front of the government, which, like, fine, but they're going to invest that money anyway. Australia has vast amounts of sun and space and security. We're a great place for AI companies to invest in, and all of that is going to happen. But they've somehow managed to convince the government that copyright should be a bargaining chip in the negotiations, and that they should be given all this stuff for free. But it's like, it's a small part of the cost of them doing business, and everybody else has to respect that law. Why do they get a freebie?
0: The federal government said that they were no longer considering carve-outs to the copyright laws to allow easier access to local content to train AI. They reiterated that. How confident are you?
1: Honestly, we met with Tony Burke yesterday in Canberra, and
0: big music fan, Tony Burke. I've seen him at Blues Fest before.
1: Yes,
0: as his album,
1: you know, which is great. Yes. You know, I'm glad our representatives enjoy Australian music, and it was nice to hear him say again that they're not contemplating any change to copyright law. But yet, I suggested to him that there is still a lot of speculation and a lot of rumours. So, you know, how about saying that even more loudly and firmly? Because the other issue here is that we, you know, our creative industries and our industry bodies, we are sitting at the table ready to engage and do business with these companies and to be a part of the AI economy. If they want to build stuff that uses our content, we're ready to negotiate, just as we do already. They are not coming to the table because they're hoping that they're going to be given a, you know, a get out, a sidestep mechanism. So, you know, I suggested to Tony Burke that that there's an impediment still to them coming to the table and just starting to do business with us. And that impediment is this, you know, this continued speculation and uncertainty. So, you know, I would like the government to state even more firmly and finally that copyright law will not be getting watered down to, you know, just because these tech companies are kind of scaring them into it. The government shouldn't capitulate, and they shouldn't betray the rights of Australian artists.
0: You're on 612 ABC Brisbane. Sally Rope is my name, and I'm speaking with Paul Dempsey, singer, guitarist, songwriter, Something for Kate, and his own solo ventures. Is there any idea how many different artists had their work on there, Paul? Is there a ballpark?
1: That I don't know, but I think... Well, actually, I mean, no, I do have. I mean, there are lawsuits happening right now in other countries in various jurisdictions, and there are thousands and thousands of artists involved in class action suits.
0: Is there a chance our government is kind of like sitting back, seeing how that goes?
1: I think that is a possibility. And I also think that is why suddenly this issue is kind of at the forefront again, because I think possibly the tech lobby here in Australia is, they really want this rammed through now. They would love to see this done before any legal precedents are set elsewhere that might make it difficult. Mm-hmm. So, you know, they would love to have this done. And as I say, they're just kind of blackmailing the government. You know, if we don't get this, then we're not going to invest this. But I actually think that's just rubbish. Australia is really attractive for their investment for a number of reasons I mentioned before. I just don't think the government needs to respond to scare tactics. And they don't need to also, you know, they don't need to gut one industry to serve another. Like, we should all be involved in the, you know, the AI economy and the future of that.
0: Are you concerned then about releasing anything else? Like, you know, putting stuff out there, you're just like, oh, it's just going to be used to train AI. Is it kind of making you think really differently about releasing stuff out into the world?
1: No. I'm an artist. I'm going to make art. Nothing's going to stop me from doing that. Mm. But, you know, the viability of it, you know, that is the real question. And what we're doing to future generations, I mean, talk about disincentivizing people from this. Like, we should be celebrating and supporting our creative industries. You know, they tell our stories, they sing our songs, they build our culture. You know, why would you take away their rights or just give this one very powerful industry a free pass when they can well afford to just do business as it's always been done, as other industries have always intersected with the creative industries? Is this a really false notion that this needs to be tied to their investment?
0: You spoke with Tony Burke yesterday. What's the next step in this quest? What do you see happening from now on?
1: I don't know. My feeling right now is we just need to keep making our voices heard, because it's a David and Goliath kind of thing. We are up against some of the most wealthy, powerful companies in the world, and we just need the government to have our back.
0: That's Aussie muso Paul Dempsey there, frontman for Something for Kate. He's also done his own solo stuff and, of course, Fanning Dempsey National Park with Bernard Fanning. And he found out that a whole lot of his music has been used to train AI. A whole lot, bunch of Aussie artists are concerned the federal government will make copyright concessions for big tech companies. Now, the federal government denies that's happening.

happening. But no doubt this isn't the last time we'll be hearing about AI and copyright. And Paul has most recently been here in Brisbane doing his Shotgun Karaoke tour, which is a lot of fun. And he's a very, very talented guy. And that chat made me think back. Remember in the dark times during COVID, he and Bernard Fanning recorded a version of Under Pressure

How good's that? Remember back in the dark times of COVID when Paul Dempsey from Something for Kate and Bernard Fanning teamed up in different cities and recorded that? Sounds amazing. Under Pressure. You're on 612 ABC Brisbane. Coming up shortly, the news. And then, of course, after the news, we will have a song to banger or clanger for you. And then the Smart Casual Quiz will be on your radio. It's a quiz for you to test your smarts, but in a casual way. It goes for an hour. And you can win one of the brand spanking new limited edition Kelly Higgins Divine fridge magnets. Now, if you, like me, are always on the lookout for a good fridge magnet, you're a magnet connoisseur, these are magnets that you are going to want on your fridge. First person through, you don't even have to answer the first question correctly. You're just going to be the first person through, and on the radio, you'll get yourself a fridge magnet. So that is coming up after seven. In fact, I'll give you the very first question now, so you've got a bit of a head start. On this day in 1956, Elvis Presley recorded a version of a song originally by Big Mama Thornton. Yeah, they said you was high class. Well, that was just a lie. Yeah, you ain't never caught a rabbit and you ain't no friend of mine. What's the name of that song? Very easy one for the start of the Smart Casual Quiz for your Thursday night.

Woodland, but you guys absolutely banged it. You loved it. Tonight's song is a song by a great Aussie band, Da Vinyls. Although, weirdly, a song that they didn't write themselves. They did write a lot of their stuff, but they didn't write this. You can thank, though, super producer, Queenslander Mike Chapman and Hall of Famer Holly Knight for the hit which charted at number 11 in Australia in 1985.

Banger or clanger? I'll tell you the verdict after 8:30 and the Smart Casual Quiz. Coming up after this, 1-300-222-612 if you would like to be the first player. Easy win, people. Here's Gangajang, Sounds of Ben, 612, ABC Brisbane and Queensland.

0: Gangajang, Sounds of Then. You're on 612 ABC Brisbane and Queensland, 11 minutes past 7. Let's do this.
1: Welcome to Smart Casual, the quiz that tests your smarts in a casual way. Call now on 1300 222 612 and try your luck. And now here's your host, the Queen of Queensland Evenings, Kelly.
0: Sally Rove. Yes, it's me. Smart Casual Time, 1300 222 612. Why not? Just call. Have a bit of a chat. Have a bit of fun. And you could take home an excellent prize, which, of course, is a fridge magnet. However, if we don't get any callers, I will start upping the prize and I'll start throwing a few extra things in. But first person through, first person on gets a fridge magnet. You don't even have to do anything. So call now, 1300 222 612. Question number one for the Smart Casual Quiz. On this day in 1956, Elvis Presley recorded a version of a song originally by Big Mama Thornton,

Do you know the name of that song? Very, very easy to win a fridge magnet this evening. 1-300-222-612. Hello to Drew in Sherwood, who has texted, hasn't called, needs someone to actually call up for the quiz. But he says, another point of trivia fact, today is the midway point of the year. July 2 is day 183. So 182 days have gone before, 182 days are yet to come. Thank you, Drew. We did talk about that last night. We did point out that today, I think it was midday was exactly halfway point of the year. 1-300-222-612. If you think you know the name of this song, to be the first person. Yeah, they said you was high class. Well, that was just a lie. Yeah, you ain't never caught a rabbit and you ain't no friend of mine. Okay, who is going to be the first person to play? Who's going to get that fridge magnet? All you need to do is be the first person on air tonight to play the smart, casual, cool.

0: 1300 222 612. So many questions. Would you lay it out before us? Oh, here we go. We've got a caller, and it is. It's you, Dennis.
1: Hello there.
0: How are you?
1: I'm well, thank you.
0: You're in Salisbury?
1: That's right, yeah.
0: What's happening on Thursday for you?
1: I'm going to ukulele practice.
0: No! Amazing!
1: Yes.
0: What sort of ukulele do you have? Just the normal one or the different, different size?
1: I've got a few different ones, yes.
0: Mm.
1: Sopranos and I've got tenors and I've got concerts.
0: Oh, wow.
1: Three major ones,
0: You've got heaps. And what are you practicing tonight?
1: I'm going to some friends' places at Carindale.
0: Oh, okay. Not a particular tune that you're working on or...?
1: We do a lot of the old rock and roll classics,
0: Well, then this is perfect for you, isn't it? On this day in 1956, Elvis Presley recorded a version of this song, originally by Big Mama.

0: And the name of that song, Dennis, is?
1: Is it Hound Dog?
0: It is Hound Dog, which means you have kicked us off on the Smart Casual Quiz tonight, and it means that you are now a proud owner of one of the limited edition Keller Higgins Divine Smart Casual fridge magnets to put amongst your fridge magnets. The gallery of fridge magnets. Okay, you've kicked us off on the quiz tonight, Dennis in Salisbury. Question number two. Happy birthday today to American actress Lindsay Lohan. In which film does she swap bodies with Jamie Lee Curtis? Is it Freaky Friday or The Parent Trap?
1: Oh, Freaky Friday?
0: It's correct, Dennis. Yes, Freaky Friday. I think they just released like a sequel to it, which means now Jamie Lee Curtis is the grandmother, and then she's anyway, I haven't bothered to watch it. because for me, the original Freaky Friday is the only Freaky Friday that exists. From 1976, which future Oscar winner starred as Annabelle Andrews in the 1976 version of Freaky Friday?
1: Ooh, he's stretching me now.
0: Dennis.
1: Oh, I don't think I can get it.
0: Five, four, three, two. You're out, Dennis. But you know what? You've won yourself a fridge magnet and you're on the way to ukulele practice. And that is a win, I think, anywhere in the world.
1: Oh, good one. Thanks very much.
0: Thank you, Dennis. 1-300-222-612 if you would like to play the Smart Casual Quiz tonight. Now, Jackie and Hazeldine, you requested a song last night for Songs You Love, right?
2: I did. Yes, I did.
0: And I was just about to play yours, but then I ran out of time. So I had you as the first one for tonight.
2: Oh, that's great.
0: Yeah, so if you win something here as well, that's like a massive win.
2: It'll
0: Thursday.
2: Be a massive win. Yes.
0: Okay. Do you know which future Oscar winner starred as Annabelle Andrews in the 1976 original of Freaky Friday?
2: I think it was Jodie Foster.
0: Jodie Foster?
3: I don't have any time.
4: Just button up and listen, Bill.
3: Who are you telling to button up? And since when do you call me Bill now? What's got into you this morning?
4: A lot more than you can imagine. Now, please, Bill.
3: Annabelle, stop that now. I am not Bill to you.
4: All right. Dad.
0: She was so good, wasn't she?
2: She's so good. Everything she's been in.
0: Yeah, I was.
2: I love her in Contact, too.
0: I've got to say I was, like, slightly obsessed with Jodie Foster when I was a child. That's just pretty amazing. Okay, good on you, Jackie and Hazeldine. Well done. Question number four, some sad news from last night, hearing that the American singer and founding member of the Village People, Victor Willis, had passed away at the age of 74. He portrayed one of two characters in the group. He had two characters that he played. Can you name one of them?
2: He was the police officer.
0: He was. Police officer, also a naval officer, which I think was in the Navy.
2: He liked the uniforms.
0: He did. I mean, he looked pretty good in them, to be fair. Jackie and Hazeldine is doing pretty well on the Smart Casual Quiz.

0: is tonight. But if you don't have confidence in her and you think you'd like to get in line, 1-300-222-612. Question number five, Jackie. Village People had their own musical comedy film and it was called You Can't Stop the Music. It was released in 1980. The Nine Network plays it once a year. When do they normally play it?
1: Oh, gosh. I don't know. I will guess New Year's Eve.
0: Yes. Of course. Perfect time to watch that when everyone's had a few champers. Okay. Question number six. The film is considered to be a huge flop, but it's loosely based on the true story of the Village People. Who stars as songwriter Jack Morrell? Is it Tom Hanks, Steve Guttenberg, or Michael Keaton?
1: Oh, this is going to be a big guess. I'll say Steve Guttenberg.
0: It's correct. By the way, if you have Instagram, you definitely should follow Steve Guttenberg on Instagram. He is delightful. What a nice chap.
1: I'll have to have a look.
0: All right, question number seven, Jackie. Who do Australia play in the World Cup on Saturday morning?
1: Oh, now that has got me. I'm not following it. Isn't that terrible to admit that?
0: Argentina? It's a lot on. No, not Argentina. No, okay. Which means we say somebody goodbye to you, Jackie and Hazeldine, but thank you so much.
1: No, thank you very much.
0: For playing, and we'll get that song on for you a little bit later on, okay?
1: Brilliant. Thank you. The Monkees.
0: The Monkees, that's it. 1-300-222-612 if you would like to play the Smart Casual Quiz. The question we are on at the moment, who do Australia play in the World Cup on Saturday morning? And we will get right back into it after this from Renee Geyer.

0: Renee Geyer's version of the James Brown classic, It's a Man's Man's World. You're on 612 ABC Brisbane and Queensland, 25 minutes past 7 on your Thursday. Hope it is a good one for you. Sally Roper's my name. And we are almost halfway through the Smart Casual Quiz. It is a game where you get to show us your smarts in a very casual way and possibly take home a brand new limited edition Kelly Higgins Divine Evenings Smart Casual Fridge Magnet. Hello to you, Susan in Barron.
1: Hello.
0: Hi, what's happening in Barron this evening?
1: Well, we had a fine day for the first time in a couple of weeks, so that was really lovely. And
0: got some washing out?
1: Yes.
0: Yes. And what are you doing tonight? Cooking some dinner, hanging out?
1: Oh, yeah, we just had corned meat with mashed potatoes and peas and broccoli and white sauce.
0: Oh, yeah. Yum!
1: And waiting for the quiz to come on.
0: Oh, that's great. That's really delicious. I feel like that right now. Susan and Barron, okay, we are on question 7 and it is, who do Australia play in the World Cup on Saturday morning?
1: I was thinking straight away because both of them are green and gold Guernseys, and so I was thinking Brazil.
0: Incorrect, Susan. Sorry about that. You'll have to get up at 4 a.m. if you're gonna watch. If you want to watch it. Thank you, Susan.
1: Egypt.
0: Thank you for calling. Bye bye, Marie. Hello, Marie in Holland Park West.
2: Oh, no, it's Mary.
0: Oh, Mary, I'm so sorry.
2: It's okay, sorry. I'm just...
0: Sometimes the spelling ends up a bit funny and I just kind of have to guess it, but that's all right.
2: It's no worries. I'm sorry. Just trying to turn down my cooking. Sorry. And listen to you.
0: Well, true, because you don't want to leave something on the stove and have it burning over while you're trying to answer a question.
2: Yep. What is the question?
0: Well, what I just want to know what you're cooking first.
2: Stroganoff. Stroganoff.
0: Yum.
2: Yeah.
0: This is making me really hungry. Okay. Who do Australia play in the World Cup on Saturday morning, Mary?
2: Egypt.
0: It's correct. Egypt is correct. You'll need to get up at 4 a.m.
2: No. The household will be up.
0: And, you know, some pubs are staying open as well, opening so people can go along.
2: Yes.
0: And it's being played in the town of Dallas. Speaking of... Remember when that came on in the 80s, Mary?
2: Yeah.
0: The whole family just glued in front of the TV to see what was going to be happening with the crazy Ewing family. it ran from 1987 till 1991, so it was a huge show. What was the name of the giant hat-wearing character played by Larry Hagman?
2: J.R. Ewing.
0: J.R. Ewing is correct. Do you remember who shot J.R.?
2: No. Oh, was it a dream?
0: It was a dream. The whole season was a dream. They pulled the It's a Dream.
2: Yeah, sorry. Was it his brother or the brother's wife?
0: Well, I thought it was Kristen. I thought it was...
2: I never actually watched it. Yeah. I just remember J.R.
0: Who shot J.R. Maybe. Was massive. It was a huge cliffhanger situation.
2: Who killed Laura Palmer?
0: It was. Yes, that was the next cliffhanger. They don't do cliffhangers like that anymore, do they, Mary? Okay. Question number 9 for Smart Casual Quiz. Mary in Holland Park. She's doing this while she's cooking her stroganoff, which sounds like a delightful way to spend a Thursday night. Apparently, July 2nd is the day to be born because Margot Robbie today turns 36. What was the name of the 2026 film she starred in with Jacob Elordi?
2: Oh, geez, Louise. Was it

0: Based?
1: No. No. Hey, thank you, Mary. Lovely to talk to you.
0: No worries.
1: Enjoy that stroganoff. 1-300-222-612 if you would like to play the smart casual quiz as we say hello to Martin in Sunnybank Hills. Hello.
2: Hello.
1: Hi, what's happening in Sunnybank Hills tonight?
2: Oh, I'm actually at Kapal Bar eating hamburger and chips.
1: Oh, everyone's just having delicious things for their dinner, and I've got one really sad sushi roll left over from when I came in here.
2: There you go.
1: Martin in Sunnybank Hills. What was the name of the 2026 film Margot Robbie starred in with Jacob Elordi?
2: Oh, gee. Can you give me an initial?
1: No. It was a massive film. 5, 4, 3, 2...
2: No idea.
1: Ah, you were distracted. You were distracted, weren't you? You were distracted by that hamburger and chips there, Martin. 1-300-222-612. If you would like to get in line for the Smart Casual Quiz, we are just about halfway through, and it's always nice to have a bit of a chat to someone. Hello, Scotty in Leeburn. Hello.
3: Hello, man.
1: What's happening?
3: Not much. I've got two dogs snoring behind me.
1: Well, that's always good.
3: But, you know, you're saying you were infatuated with Jodie Foster.
1: Oh, do you know what? Yeah, I was going to say not quite as infatuated as the bloke that shot Reagan for her.
3: I think someone used that excuse to try.
1: I know. I'm sorry. Do you know what? I realised, Scotty, you shouldn't have brought it up because I realised it when it came out of my mouth. And then I went, oh. That was sounds like it was in bad taste, but I just really love Jodie Foster. But obviously,
3: what about lotion on the skin?
1: Sauce of the Lambs.
3: Brilliant.
1: That is another great film. One of only I think three films that have won the Big Five, all the five acting Oscars. Sauce of the Lambs.
3: Really? Right. Sir Anthony Hopkins.
1: Yes. Yeah. He won. Jodie won.
3: Yeah, because. Mac, the only reason I play the quiz is me mate, Macca, he loves Jodie Foster and that movie.
1: Okay, well, I mean, yes, it's objectively a good movie, but if he's watching it all the time, Scotty, I would to be a little bit worried, buddy.
3: I sent him to him as a ringtone.
1: Okay.
3: Oh, precious, put the lotion in the bath.
1: Okay.
3: I'm not going to sing it all. No,
1: I don't think you should. Can you tell me, though, Scotty?
3: Yeah.
1: What was the name of the 2026 film that Margot Robbie starred in with Jacob Elordi?
3: Is it that old, do I have to spell it?
1: No, you can just tell me the name of it.
3: Withering Heights or Warrable Heights. Withering Heights.
1: You're so close.
3: Wuthering.
1: Wavell Heights, that's where Jacob Elordi is from. Wavell Heights in Brisbane.
3: Sorry, yeah.
1: Margot's from Mudrabar on the Gold Coast. So,
3: Is that near Budgerigar?
1: I don't know. I don't think there is. I think there's a town called Budgerigar somewhere, isn't there?
3: Yeah, yeah.
1: Now, Scotty and Leeburn, don't get too distracted.
3: No, sir.
1: Okay.
3: Oh, man.
1: Okay.
3: You didn't ask me what I'm cooking.
1: Oh, sorry. What are you cooking?
3: I was doing a bolognese and I put my onions on. I thought of caramelising them and I burnt them.
1: Oh, no. You never want that. Have you turned off the stove? Turn it off.
3: I haven't checked that yet.
1: Okay.
3: That'll be why they're burnt.
1: Okay. Question number 10. Speaking of Margot Robbie, what was the name of the movie she starred in as Naomi LaPaglia, a former model and second wife of a stockbroker? What was the name of the Margot Robbie movie where she appeared as Naomi LaPaglia, a former model and second wife of a stockbroker?
3: Oh, how would I know that?
1: I don't know. Was that maybe her first movie? It was very close to her first movie. Scotty.
3: Too good for me. No.
1: Scotty.
3: Bubble.
1: What?

0: the bubble bath thing.
1: It is the bubble bath thing, yes. But do you know what it's called?
0: The bubble bath?
1: No, that's not what it's called, Scotty.
0: I remember that bit.
1: You did. You've done well for someone who's just slightly distracted by burning onions that were supposed to caramelise but then just got burnt. Hey,
0: No. We've split up since then. I'm not going out with burning onions anymore.
1: Okay. Scotty, I'm going to let you go. Cook your bolognese. But I appreciate your call.
0: And I apologise for you calling your Kel last time.
1: Oh, that's all right. Do you know what I mean? People seem to think all women on the radio sound the same. That's the problem.
0: Oh, no. I've been to Japan and I don't think they're all the same. But you do such a professional job.
1: Thank you. People think that women sound the same, but then there'll be like four guys called Tomo, Robbo, Jono. No one thinks they sound the same. Hey, thank you, Scotty. 1-300-222-612 if you would like to play the Smart Casual Quiz. This is the question that we're looking for the answer for. Speaking of Margot Robbie, what was the name of the movie she starred in as Naomi LaPaglia, a former model and second wife of a stockbroker, directed by Martin Scorsese? It was a big film and was really Margot Robbie's breakthrough film. 1-300-222-612 if you think you know the answer. We'll come back to it after this. From the Stranglers, it's Skin Deep, 612, ABC Brisbane and Queensland.

And Skin Deep 612 ABC Brisbane and Queensland. Sally Rope with you this evening, filling in for Kel for this week and next. 20 minutes away from the news at 8 o'clock, then Sarah Ward will be here with Spoiler Alert to take us through some of the new stuff that you can watch on your telly. If you have a recommendation for something as well, make sure you text it in 0467 922 612. And of course, we are banger or clangering this song this evening.

0: Is it a banger or a clanger? 0467 922 612. Gary in Cairns says, Sally, it's verging on sacrilegious to be banger or clangering the divinals. Chrissy will be turning in a grave. Thank you, Gary in Cairns. 0467 922 612. But of course, we are around halfway through the Smart Casual quiz tonight. The question we are stuck on is Margot Robbie. What was the name of the movie she starred in as Naomi LaPaglia, a former model and second wife of a stockbroker? Hello to you, Reese in Victoria Point.
1: Hello, how are you going?
0: I'm well. What are you doing this evening on a Thursday in Vicky Point?
1: Not a great deal. I'm just cooking a bit of dinner and then I'll have that and go to bed, I reckon.
0: Oh, well, you know, I'm actually quite excited. I said to Lauren, my producer, I don't know about you, but when I put new sheets on my bed, I get really excited about going to sleep. And I put new sheets on today. That, like, that's literally the most exciting thing in my life. I was like, can't wait to get to bed tonight. It's going to be so good.
1: I save that kind of decadence for a Saturday.
0: You're crazy, Reese. Okay. What's the answer of that? What's the name of the movie that I'm looking for tonight?
1: The Wolf of Wall Street.
0: Is correct. I haven't watched it. Never seen it. One of those films that's just passed me by. I don't know why. Okay. Question number 10. What is Taylor Swift allegedly up to this weekend?
1: Getting married, isn't she?
0: Apparently. That's what we hear. The rumour is Madison Square Garden. I don't think. That just seems too tacky for Taylor. I don't know. Reese, no opinion on this? That's okay.
1: No comment. If you haven't got anything nice to say.
0: There was pointed out that it is it's a very, very safe venue, so it's very fortified, so maybe that's why they've chosen it, but maybe not.
1: But she's got more money than the devil, and you go to the garden, like, my God, rent an island.
0: Well, that is a really good point. But, yeah, I don't know. Maybe they have, and maybe they've just done the whole Madison Square Garden thing just to put people off.
1: Maybe.
0: It'll be that as well. Question number 11, Reese in Victoria Point. On this day in 1953, children's author Roald Dahl married stage actress Patricia Neal in New York. In one of his novels, a boy enters a giant peach. What was the boy's name? Is it Jack or James?
1: James.
0: James the giant peach, of course. Question number 12, speaking of, Forbes ranked Roald Dahl as what? In 2021, was it the greatest British writer of all time or the top earning dead celebrity?
1: Highest paid dead celebrity, I think.
0: It's correct. Top earning dead celebrity. He's still absolutely coining it in. You're in six.
1: What's the dead guy going to do with 500 million?
0: Well, I mean, he's got some living kids. And grandkids, I suppose they're coining it in. You're on 612 ABC Brisbane and Queensland this evening. We're up to question number 13, in fact, of the Smart Casual Quiz. Reese in Victoria Point is doing quite well. Question number 13, what airline is the carrier of the Netherlands? Is it KLM or Lufthansa?
1: I think it's KLM.
0: That's correct. Next question is question 14. On this day in 1991, Axl Rose caused a riot to break out during a Guns N' Roses gig after he leapt into the crowd to remove what from a fan? Was it a camera or was it a rude sign?
1: Ooh. I know he caused a riot in Canada because they were late and that was the same time James Hetfield got burnt on stage. But I think it was a camera.
0: You're deep into Axl Rose lore there, Reese.
1: Oh, I just think he sucks, so okay. I don't know why.
0: So you just read bad things about him, so you've got, like, you've got the ammo. Imagine these days jumping into the crowd to get rid of a camera. You'd be there all bloody day.
1: Oh, yeah.
0: Question number 15. Speaking of celebrity crimes, Nikki Topper Hedden of The Clash was charged with stealing what from a London street in 1982? Was it a traffic cone or was it a bus sign?
1: I think it was. What were the options again? Sorry.
0: A traffic cone or a bus sign? 5, 4.
1: Bus sign.
0: Correct. Apparently, they used it in their video clip, and then he stole it and got arrested, or was part of a promotional display for their album. Speaking of The Clash, question number 16, what's the name of this song? Felt that

0: What's the name of that Clash song?
1: Is it London Calling?
0: It sure is. I couldn't press my button there. Reece, Victoria Point doing extremely well tonight on the Smart Casual Quiz. It sure is. You're on 612 ABC Brisbane in Queensland. Gee, I tell you what, that fridge magnet could be in sight for you, Reece.
1: Don't jinx me.
0: What's your fridge magnet game like? Have you got lots, or is it just a sparse one where you've just got like three that maybe you move around occasionally?
1: No, I've got some from real estate agents, and I've got one from my trip to Holland, and then I've got a Beavis and Butthead one.
0: A Beavis Butthead one? Yeah. Oh, that's pretty cool. I used to have a bunch of fridge magnets. You've just unlocked a memory now. I used to have a bunch of fridge magnets that I got when I went to Singapore, which were different mullets, different styles of mullets.
1: Oh, it's fitting for today's day. You sort of consult the wall of mullet.
0: Yes. Yeah, exactly. Question number 17. A new species of spider which weaves a catapult-like silk trap to snare its prey was discovered in the rainforest of Far North Queensland, if you need any more nightmare fuel. After which ancient weapon have scientists nicknamed the spider? Is it called the ballista or the trebuchet?
1: Catapult. It has to be a trebuchet, isn't it? No. Oh.
0: Reece.
1: The long paws killed me.
0: Reece. In Victoria Point, you've just given the answer to whoever calls up next. But look, it was an excellent run, Reece. I salute you. Virtual high five, my friend. We'll talk again soon.
1: Thank you very much.
0: Bye-bye. Bye. 612. ABC Brisbane in Queensland. Well, the door is now open for someone else to take home that fridge magnet. Sadly, Reece won't be able to place it on his sparsely populated fridge, but maybe you can. 1-300-222-612 if you would like to. Well, we don't have a whole lot of time left, so honestly, I feel like someone could take it out pretty soon. 1-300-222-612 if you would like to jump in right at the end of the Smart Casual Quiz. Let's hear some Dan Hartman now. 1-300-222-612.

0: I Can Dream About You, 612 ABC Brisbane and Queensland. We are at the pointy end of the Smart Casual Quiz this evening. Reece and Vicky Point was doing so well, but then he fell over a question about a spider, a new species of spider, which weaves a catapult-like silk trap to snare its prey, which has been discovered in the rainforests of far north Queensland, after which ancient weapon have scientists nicknamed the spider. The choices were the ballista or the trebuchet. He said trebuchet, which was incorrect, Kerry, in Kangaroo Point.
1: Yeah, sorry, Sally. Could you just repeat that for me?
0: Well, I gave Reece two choices as to which the spider was named after, which ancient weapon, the ballista or the trebuchet, and Reece said trebuchet, which was incorrect.
1: You're handing me this on a plate.
0: Mate, it was already handed to you.
1: Yeah, no, that's right, yeah, so... He said the trebuchet, so it's the ballista. Is it the ballista?
0: It is.
1: Sally, just getting back to Margot Robbie, did you see I, Tonya?
0: Did I? Oh, I, Tonya, yeah, it was so good.
1: She came up here to Acacia Ridge to learn the basics of
0: the skating. Did she?
1: Yeah, the really tough scenes were done from a distance.
0: No, of course.
1: She had to learn to skate, basically, but... I love that film.
0: Well, I'll tell you what, her and Nicole Kidman are doing amazing things for female filmmakers and actresses. They're creating their own things that are female-central and led, and they're doing great things for the industry as far as I'm concerned.
1: Oh, yeah. No, Margot Robbie's been an absolute revelation. Mm. I mean, of course, she was Barbie. She was...
0: so good,
1: very good. That was so unique, that film.
0: Was excellent.
1: I was only 80, but I still enjoyed it because, I mean, I thought it was so clever.
0: Yes, it was very, very clever. All right, question number 18, Kerry.
1: Yeah, we'll have a crack.
0: Novak Djokovic has reached the third round of Wimbledon this year. What nationality is he?
1: He's Serbian, comes from Serbia.
0: He does come from Serbia.
1: 24 Grand Slams.
0: Quite amazing, I know.
1: He's the king, he's the goat.

0: Yeah, I didn't turn on till after seven, so I might be in trouble.
1: I reckon you might be okay, Kerry. Probably the most famous Serbian who is not Novak Djokovic was which inventor and physicist who pioneered the generation, transmission and use of alternating current electricity?
0: Current? Someone took off my tongue. Was it Edison?
1: Oh, you've fallen at the last hurdle, Kerry.
0: Oh, I've gone at the last jump.
1: Oh, I can't believe it. That's crazy. All right, Kerry, we'll talk to you again soon. Thank you. 1-300-222-612. Oh, my goodness. I've got 4 minutes to give away. To give away this fridge magnet, Gina in Ingham. The very last question. Hello.
2: And I don't know. I was gonna say the same thing he said.
1: The other guy.
2: I'm at a loss. Yeah, it's not Edison. It's Benjamin Franklin.
1: Oh no, the other guy. Probably the most famous Serbian who is not Novak Djokovic, who was an inventor and physicist. Who pioneered the generation, transmission and use of alternating current electricity. Thank you, Gina. 1-300-222-612. We've got a couple of minutes. Got to give away this fridge magnet. Tara, the truckie, is on the road. Do you know the answer?
3: What is the question?
1: The question is, probably the most famous Serbian who is not Novak Djokovic was which inventor and physicist who pioneered the generation, transmission and use of alternating current electricity? Lots of vehicles around with this bloke's name on them. 1-300-222-612.
3: Serbian.
1: Any idea, Tara?
3: No. It's just going to have to be a complete guess. What year were we talking about?
1: What year? I don't know. I can't give you years straight off the back. I'm going to have to go to someone else. Thank you, Tara. Alan is in Nunda. Hello, Alan. Do you know which famous Serbian I'm talking about?
4: Yes, I do, and I want my fridge magnet. It's Tesla.
1: It's who?
4: Tesla.
1: Tesla. Nikola Tesla. Yay. Well done, Alan. You have gotten your fridge magnet. Now, you missed out last night, didn't you?
4: I did have a go last night, yeah.
1: Yeah, well, there you go. Look, see, this is the beauty of the Smart Casual Quiz. You can just be completely not in it and then all of a sudden you're yelling at the radio, it's Tesla! Interesting thing about Tesla too, because of course Elon Musk was an investor in that company. I had nothing to do with developing the cars himself. He wasn't an investor, but Tesla's wish was that all his inventions be free and benefit the entire human civilization, which is a little bit opposite to Mr. Musk, don't you think, Alan?
4: Very true.
1: Hey, well done, Alan. Good on you. You've just Stephen Bradbury'd the Smart Casual Quiz tonight, and I love your work. Thank you so much, and we will send you out that fridge magnet. Thank you, Alan, in Nunda. And that is it for the Smart Casual Quiz tonight. It will be back Monday night. See, it's a lot of fun. And it's that easy. You know, you'll think you're out of it, and then all of a sudden you just come in at the end and take that fridge magnet home. Almost time for the news. And then after the news, you know, if I've mentioned that I'm very much looking forward to getting home to bed tonight because I'm old and I get very excited when I have new sheets on my bed. And I'm sure that a lot of you are looking forward to the weekend because you get to just sit on the couch and do nothing and perhaps flick through and watch some cool new shows. If you have a little bit of streaming paralysis, though, Sarah Ward will be here after 8 o'clock to take you through some of the new things that you can expect to be popping up on your streaming. And we would also love to hear from you. If you've seen something good that you would like to recommend to others as well, feel free to send us a text 0467 922 612, or you can call 1-300-222-612. That's all coming up shortly. Time for the news now, though. It is 8 o'clock.
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1: 8:05, great to have your company. Coming up shortly, Sarah Ward will be here with Spoiler Alert. You know, sometimes it's really hard. There's so much stuff on streaming. Well, Sarah has been through and picked the eyes out of some of the new good stuff that you're able to watch. And, of course, we always love to hear from you as well. If you've seen something really good recently or you disagree with what we say is good, send us a text 0467 922 612. Coming up as well, I'm going to be taking you to the Australian Chamber Music Festival. Well, it's not on yet. It's happening at the end of this month, but we're going to be talking to the curator about some of the cool things that are happening. It's happening in Cairns this year for the first time, and there's a very cool session that we're going to be talking about especially. It kind of crosses true crime and chamber music, kind of. Yeah, that's coming up shortly as well. And, of course, this is the song we're banger or clangering tonight.

0427 922 612. Is it a banger or is it a clanger? I will let you know after 8:30. And also, here's a sentence I didn't think I'd be saying on the radio in my lifetime. New music from Barry Manilow. Now that's a hook, if ever there was one. You want to stay with me for that, for sure. Here's Jewel.

0: from her 1995 album Pieces of You. Came out around the time I did my worst radio interview ever with Jewel. Who will save your soul? You're on 612 ABC Brisbane and Queensland. Worst radio interview to date. I mean, there could be a worse one coming at some point. Hopefully not this evening, though. It is time for this, the Spoiler Alert, a weekly look at what's on the big screen and the small screen. Tonight, Kitchen Nightmares, Alchemy, and an abduction of a criminal in the attempt to rehabilitate him. Hello to film and television critic, culture editor, journalist, and my old friend, Sarah Ward. Hello.
1: Hello.
0: How are you?
1: I'm well, thank you. How are you?
0: I'm well. Long time no talk to you, Sarah Ward, on the radio, which we always enjoyed doing because we're big TV nerds.
1: We are indeed, and there's always so much to talk about.
0: Exactly. So we are about to say goodbye to a show that I've had such mixed feelings about. I loved it when it started, and then it got too shouty for me. The fifth and final season of The Bear. Let's hear a bit of it.
2: It's our last day. We're out of time.
3: I'm not giving up. We're going to keep operating.
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3: No, stop!
8: It's not sucking!
9: Or not.
10: We are outgunned and we are outmanned.
11: We got no money. That falls on
10: me. But we have each other and nothing left to lose.
12: This is The Bear.
13: Chef!
0: The final season of The Bear. Yes, Chef. Sarah Ward, I bailed out halfway through the last season.
1: Look, I would very much recommend if you have, you know, given up on The Bear before now to pick it back up for this final season because it is excellent. And it is the kind of final season that very much feels as though they've heard all of the criticisms and they are addressing them. Mm-hmm. Now, I've been a fan of The Bear the whole way through. I understand why, you know, one, there's a criticism that it keeps winning awards for being a comedy.
0: Yes.
1: And it's not particularly comedy. Well, I mean, awards don't really know what to do with dramedy.
0: Yes.
1: And they really don't know what to do with the half-hour format. Not that all episodes of The Bear anymore are half an hour, but if something goes for half an hour, it's more a drama than a comedy, but it still can be very funny. They just don't know what to do with it. And, you know, you don't necessarily want it competing with your hour-long dramas, you know, something like when it was still on TV, Succession, something else that was very much a drama, but also could be incredibly funny at the time. So, but then you put this up against something like Hacks or something that is even more of, I mean, that's obviously a comedy about comedy, but something more of a traditional sitcom, and it very much stands out. But you can understand in the beginning why they just wanted to give an award for something.
0: Yes.
1: That first season, remember when it arrived, and, you know, it was just, it wasn't unlike anything we'd seen because we've seen kitchen dramas before and we've seen this kind of intensity, but it was so excellent at what it did and it really felt like it was unearthing this cast that we weren't particularly familiar with, the everyday players in this, even though pretty much every guest star you can think of is every famous face in Hollywood. So it's been on this kind of journey since then, and that season one we were very hyper-focused in the beef, in Carmi going back to his brother's restaurant, kind of against his will, you know, getting immersed in it, trying to save it, you know, feeling as though he's a bit better than this, but what does it mean to, you know, have this duty and how can he turn this into his own dream? Then we spent three seasons following that, following the pursuit of the bear, and we're at the point now where the bear as the fancy Michelin star chasing restaurant exists. This last season, 7 of the 8 episodes are all set on one evening. We're kind of going the Pit style,
0: yes,
1: even though the Pit wasn't the first thing to ever, you know, just dedicate its storytelling just to one period of time. There was a movie a couple of years ago starring Stephen Graham, who we're going to talk about in a couple of segments' time, called Boiling Point, which was set in a kitchen over one chaotic night in this restaurant. He was a chef having difficulties with all the stresses. So that's kind of where we are in this fifth season. Except they're out of money. You know, this could be the make or break night. It seems as though at the end of the service, where everything that possibly can go wrong does go wrong, from, you know, the weather turning against them, to, you know, people falling through the roof, to unexpected bookings, all of that. If it doesn't turn out at the end of it, and even if it does, this could be the end of the restaurant. That, you know, that's it for everybody. But we do have these ups and downs, and this hyper-focus, again, I think really works for it. You do also have a bit more comedy this time around, a bit more of like, okay, we're allowed to be funny. Mm-hmm. This is very much comedy that is based in the fact that by now we know these characters. We like spending time with them, even when they are a bit shouty, even a lot of the time when they are incredibly stressed because they are in this intense environment. But you want to spend time with them. And I think this season does it incredibly well. And then you kind of get this final episode that wraps everything up, perhaps a little bit too neatly, but it does feel earned. I think this is a really great kind of farewell to this show. And again, if you have jumped off in the last couple of seasons, jump back on for this one because it is right up there with the first season.
0: Have they toned down the shouting though, Sarah? It just got too shouty.
1: Well, one of the things that's different about this season, so last season, and sorry to give you a spoiler because you're not up to it, but Tommy got to the point where he realised this wasn't for him.
0: Okay.
1: You know, he's a talented chef, but running a restaurant, too stressful for him.
0: Yes.
1: So one of the changes this time around, which does pick up directly after that decision, they've got this stressful night and now Sid is in charge. And how does she do things differently to Carmi? How does she try and, you know, create an environment that is sustainable if everything, you know, fingers crossed, toes crossed, everything can go right on this one evening and they can find a future for the restaurant. So there's a bit of shouting, but there is this conscious decision by the characters and obviously by the writers as well to go, okay, you know, what does this look like in a way that isn't, you know, getting everybody to the point where they have to give up on the thing that they love because it is so stressful. So a little bit less shouting, a lot more comedy in this one, you know, and again, that hyper-focus really works for it. Even if you've fallen off the bandwagon, I think you'll get to the end of this and go, yeah, I could actually spend a lot more time with these characters and I'm sad to be saying goodbye.
0: One thing it did give to us, though, is that my partner Brad and I now, when we're in the kitchen, we'll go behind, like just so we don't end up like knocking something out of people's hands. So, I mean, we have learned something from the Bear. The final season is out now. You're on 612 ABC Brisbane and Queensland. This is Spoiler Alert, a weekly look at what's on the big screen and small screen with Sarah Ward, movie and TV critic. So the second thing we're going to talk about is a show that I see pop up all the time and I go, Colin Farrell, private detective. Should I go there? And it's just released its second season. The show is called Sugar. Let's hear a bit of it.
5: Hard enough finding someone who doesn't want to be found. Even harder when it's a race.
12: Hello. Have we met before?
5: I'm not sure.
12: I'm Charlotte.
5: Like the web.
12: Like the spider.
13: You're a long way from Beverly Hills with this gang.
5: It's a wild world out there. Who do you work for exactly?
13: You're gonna try to think your way out of this.
5: I'm gonna keep doing my job.
13: I don't think so. It's just a matter of time.
0: Okay, so the TV show is called Sugar, starring Colin Farrell. Second season, Sarah. What are we seeing in the second season?
1: So the whole idea of this is exactly as you said, Colin Farrell is a private detective, Los Angeles based. First time around, we saw him follow a case across the season, which was very much linked to the film industry. This time around, there's a young Korean boxer. His brother has gone missing and John Sugar, Colin Farrell's character, is on the case. Now, that all sounds pretty standard other than the fact that you've got Colin Farrell on TV playing this PI. Been doing great things on TV with this and The Penguin, and this is completely in different territory. Now, this show has a really wild twist that they gave away at the end of the first season. I'm not going to give it away now because if you're not familiar with this, it is a show that you want to discover that twist while you're watching. But what the second season does is it acknowledges that, but it still then just digs into the show being about Colin Farrell playing this LA private detective. One of the things that's really great about this series is, one, for me, you know, as a film critic, it loves cinema. John Sugar absolutely loves cinema. He's always watching old films. They splice actual, you know, scenes from well-known and not-so-well-known films, film noir, black and white throughout the series. It's very, very cinema literate. But the other thing that works really well is kind of the mood of this series. It is the type of show that you want to spend time with because you just want to hang out in this world because it is, it's relaxed, but it's still compelling. It's still this mystery series, but it really perfects its kind of tonal balance, where it's neo-noir, but not that, you know, it's not that tense kind of niggling neo-noir. Again, it's kind of calm and you want to spend time with it. If that really taps into the idea that one of the themes of this is kind of what it means to be human, why you need to interrogate that, and kind of the complexities of that. Now, I could give you a bit more details, but again, that's that really big twist. Mm. But it worked so well in this. And it's the kind of twist that in a lot of shows you go, oh my God, what, huh? And it could be a pretty cliche twist, but it really works here because of that mood, because of that really excellent performance from Colin Farrell and that commitment. Otherwise, you're all right. We are a show with this big twist, but we are also, you know, a very affectionate, very well-made PI tale in LA, and very gorgeous as well. This looks like something that you could put on the big screen. So I'm a big fan of this. I do say give it a go. It's another one that's basically got half an hour episodes. You know, some get up to the 40-minute mark, but definitely a drama, not a comedy. There would be no issues what category to put it in awards. But really entertaining, really enjoyable. You, as I said, you want to spend time with this, and a really great kind of laid back performance from Colin Farrell, who's doing great things on the small screen, been doing great things on the big screen lately, you know, nominated for an Oscar for The Banshees of Inisherin, but also just kind of popping up all over the place, doing complicated, different types of performances. He really is one of those actors that I think when he started, you know, there was a lot of controversy around his private life. You know, he kind of did the jump between indie stuff and then big name stuff. And now I think he's found kind of the variety of roles that works really well for him. And Sugar, definitely one of them. I hope there's more of this. It's only just started its second season, dropping episodes week to week. But it is, you know, definitely one of the great shows that you can watch at the moment.
0: All right, that's season two of Sugar. I think that's on Apple TV. It's just one of those ones that I've just seen sitting there. I'm like, should I don't? I don't know. So I think I will have to delve into it. And it's very helpful to know that it's only half an hour, 40-minute episodes as well. You're on 612 ABC Brisbane and Queensland. Sarah Wood is here. She's a TV and movie critic, talking through some of the new things that are popping up on your TV at the moment. And if you've seen something good as well, let us know. 0467 922 612. Now, I'm very excited about the next one because this is a new sitcom which has gotten really good reviews. It's called Small Profits.
14: I met a man who managed to grow homunculus.
15: They're like little people in jars.
16: Excuse me, you sell buckets?
15: Buckets? No.
17: I'm always wondering what he's up to in that shed of his.
15: Are you two an item?
18: No!
19: You can ask them questions about the future.
15: They will always answer with the truth.
19: What are you going to ask them?
0: Small Profits. It's been out for a bit in the UK, I think, so I'm very excited that it has finally arrived here. Sarah, what can you tell us about it?
1: Well, I was as well. So I think it's been a couple of months out in the UK, and you can stream it all now, all six episodes of the first season on iView at the moment. And one of the big draw cards for this is Mackenzie Crook. Now, everybody, if you think of Mackenzie Crook, you probably think of The Office, the UK version. But one of the things that I've really loved on his filmography is a series from a few years back, Detectorist, which he was in and was also one of the driving forces behind. About a couple of guys, with him and Toby Jones, who, you know, on weekends, you know, their hobby was to go out into their local field with a metal detector and try and unearth treasure. They're in England. This can actually exist, you know, these kind of relics from English history. It was a series, rather, that again was one of those that just has such a specific tone. It was cozy and inviting, even, you know, comforting, kind of lived in, even though it is not afraid whatsoever to kind of, you know, dwell with people who aren't necessarily happy, people who are searching for something in their lives, but really had this idea that, you know, sometimes you need to search actively for wonder, for something that kind of does give you purpose and does give you something to look forward to. This time around, Small Profits, Crook is in it again, but he's mainly the driving force. behind it. What happens this time is we're spending time with a guy who, again, not having the best time in his life. His partner went missing 7 years ago, and he's holding out hope that one day she's going to turn up. His dad says, all right, I've got an idea how you can get some answers. You could turn to alchemy and try and make homunculi, these human-like creatures in jars that will have to tell you, that they have to tell you the truth, and they know everything, the past, the future, everything. Create them, maybe they can give you the answers that you're looking for. He goes, all right, this has just got to be, you know, a crazy story. I can remember you telling me stuff like this when I was a kid. But then he goes, all right, maybe I'll give it a go. And so this is a show that is very much embracing that kind of fantasy supernatural element while still being a series about, you know, a middle-aged man who is incredibly depressed, as you can imagine, because his partner disappeared 7 years ago. He works in a hardware store. You know, otherwise his life is incredibly routine, but thinks, all right, what have I got to lose by doing this? It works so well. In the wrong hands, if somebody other than Mackenzie Crook had been behind this, it would have been incredibly kind of twee. And
0: it's such a hard sell, this whole idea. I was like, oh, I just can't see how this works. But it's been so well reviewed. So,
1: look, it is excellent. Pierce Quigley, who plays Michael, our protagonist here, he popped up in Spectres here and there, but here he gets a really excellent starring role. Michael Palin is his dad. You get some other British comedians with, you know, familiar faces popping up here. And there's also this really nice friendship in this as well. And that, you know, Michael, he's got this colleague, this much younger colleague at the hardware store that he works with, who kind of gives him a bit of a joking hard time to begin with. But they strike up this friendship because she also embraces, all right, I'm going to go along for this kind of crazy ride as well. There's so many elements about this that are really, really lovely. And the kind of thing that you will just sit there and feel as though you could step into this world and buy this fantastical idea. There's a second season on the way, and apparently that's going to be it. It's going to wrap up its storyline there, because one thing that, you know, British creators do really well is when you get the 6-episode seasons, they're so concise and tell their story in exactly that amount of episodes. But they also tend to know how much story they've got and when to wrap them up and not, you know, give you 5 or 10 or too many seasons down the line. This is a real joy. And because you can binge it all at once right now, like I dare anybody to not do that once you start getting into this, because it is just so easy.
0: I'm going to do it this weekend, Sarah Ward.
1: Wonderful. Look, I was very much looking forward to this and it did not disappoint. And again, as a something a bit older to look back on, if you haven't seen Detectorist yet, go and seek that out as well, because it is just so lovely, even though it can be incredibly melancholy, but it just gets that tone and the performances with it so perfectly that anything Mackenzie Crook does, and he pops up here in a pretty, you know, comic side part, but anything he does as a writer and a TV creator, I'm on board for from here on in.
0: So that's on iView?
1: It is indeed.
0: And someone has texted in saying that 2026 on iView, a brilliant piss take on FIFA. Very good. Yes.
1: And very timely. At the
0: someone
1: moment.
0: Else has texted in saying, I've just finished The Witness. Absolutely chilling for any parent. True story. Well done. That's on Netflix. Thank you, Dean. Yeah, I didn't watch the actual, I watched the documentary, but then I didn't watch the actual dramatisation afterwards. But yeah, horrific story. Ugh. But if you're into true crime, very interesting. You're on 612 ABC Brisbane and Queensland. Sarah Ward is here taking us through some of the new things you can check out on your telly at the moment. 2026 Golden Globe winner Stephen Graham, you just mentioned him before, stars in a new thriller. It is called Good Boy. Let's hear a bit.
18: I know it may look unconventional. Believe me, we won't be keeping him there for long. Tommy's going through a rebellious phase.
20: I'm going to obliterate you the second I get out of here!
18: It's quite impressive, really, how you've managed to aimlessly float through your whole life completely unnoticed.
20: You're scared, aren't you?
18: Would you think all of this is funny? This is real life.
20: You're already dead, you scum!
18: We treat each other with respect.
21: I would like to apologise for what I did to you. I promise not to do it again.
0: Okay, so that is
18: Good Boy.
0: Good Boy, not to be confused with the horror film which came out a couple of years ago, which is from the point of view of a dog, which is also an awesome film, Sarah.
1: It is, but I think that was only last year, and it does really well with its premise. I think to differentiate itself from this one's called The Good Boy.
0: Oh, The Good Boy. Okay, good-o.
1: And I think in the US it even got renamed as Heel. As H-E-E-L.
0: Yeah, right.
1: So, you know, to still have that kind of play on the theme, but have a different title. But this is an interesting film. So Stephen Graham, he's kind of always been everywhere since the 90s. Most people probably discovered him in Snatch. And if you can quote that movie like a lot of people can, you can probably quote some of his lines. But obviously, he's been huge in the last year or so with Adolescence. But his range of roles, you know, he goes from something like that to this where, you know, he's playing a dad again. He has a young son. But here, what happens is that his family take in, you know, kind of a loutish teenager who has just spent the night, you know, out of town drinking, doing drugs, you know, kind of cheating on his girlfriend, just being that kind of, you know, lout is definitely the word for it. Now, I say they've taken him in, they've kidnapped him, they've got him chained in their basement. But the idea is that they're going to rehabilitate him. They're going to show him the error of his ways. And, you know, if he is a good boy, he kind of gets a longer leash, he gets more privileges, and hopefully, they hope, he'll become a part of their family. He is obviously incredibly resistant to this idea. It is such a unique and interesting premise, and it is, and again, one of those ones that without the right talent, so as the parents, you have Stephen Graham and you have Andrew Riseborough, and without the right performances there, this would just seem really creepy and odd, but they are absolutely pitch perfect. You kind of feel as though here you're getting, you know, a film that taken a few cues from something like A Clockwork Orange, but then taken it in its own direction. It is definitely something that stands out at the cinema at the moment, where we're getting, you know, a lot of kind of been there, done that stuff, a lot of sequels, a lot of fifth installments, a lot of remakes, all that. Some of them are great, some of them aren't. And it's school holidays, so you're getting Minions and all of that. But if you want something that definitely is unique, even though, you know, films about kidnapping, those kind of thrillers, movies about second chances, none of that is new whatsoever. But this movie finds such a unique way into it that you will be gripped the whole way through, including from those performances. Mm. I'm just sitting there going, all right, how is everybody going to react in this situation? It does earn everything that happens, and it does ground all of this in characters in this kind of basically mostly one location in this Yorkshire mansion film. But yeah, definitely the standout at the cinemas of what's new this week. And as I said, completely unlike the whole parade of sequels, remakes, you know, franchise movies that we are getting otherwise.
0: Yeah, I would watch that just on the strength of Stephen Graham and Andrea Riseborough alone. I'd be like, that's worth it.
1: Look, that is, you know, a good way to choose movies. They are both such reliable performers and have such range and choose such interesting projects.
0: Yes.
1: You know, they all have, like, you know, Stephen Graham's got stuff like the Pirates of the Caribbean movies and you know, the Venom movies and stuff like that, which, you know, aren't his high point, not anybody's high point. But, you know, when he's making things like This Is England and Adolescence and popping up in stuff like Gangs of New York and Tinker Tailor Soldier Spy, and, you know, he in Boardwalk Empire and A Thousand Blows, you know, I could keep going on, but he is such an excellent performer and such a reliably excellent performer, even if what he's in, you know, is on the bigger end of the scale. But when he does make, you know, interesting projects, they definitely are something to pay attention to, and this is one of them.
0: So that is The Good Boy at the cinema and the TV shows The Bear Series 5, Sugar Series 2, and a brand new sitcom, Small Profits. Thank you, Sarah Ward. Appreciate it. I'll talk to you next week.
1: You will indeed. Bye-bye. Thank you.
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0: Hello to Tim, who's texted in saying, I watched Cold Water. I never wanted something to finish so much so I could feel safe. It finished and I don't feel safe. Thank you, Tim. I think that's on SBS. I watched that as well. And it's pretty creepy, Tim, for sure. It's got the guy in it whose name escapes me now. Andrew Lincoln from The Walking Dead is in it. And, that guy from Trainspotting, I should have looked this up beforehand. But, yes, Tim, I've watched it and I totally get where you're coming from with that. 0467922612 is our number here on 612 ABC Brisbane in Queensland. And it is time to see whether or not you bang it or clang it.

0: going to happen, wasn't it? Of course, I mean, Lawrence fielded calls from people saying it's un-Australian not to make that one a banger. And fair enough. Overwhelmingly banger tonight, except for one person. You know who you are. Person who sent in a text saying, tonight's song's a real clanger. I never liked it. Sounds like it's sung between clenched teeth. I'm sure it has some redeeming qualities, but I can't find them. Sorry. Anyway, it is a banger, according to everybody else. Banger or clanger will be back on Monday night here on 612 ABC Brisbane and Queensland, heading to the Australian Festival of Chamber Music next.
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0: 20 minutes away from 9 o'clock and the Australian Festival of Chamber Music is happening at the end of this month in Cairns, which honestly sounds like a pretty delightful thing to attend. And as I was looking at some of the things in the program, a particular event caught my eye. It is called Interrupted Endings, and it's a concert that explores composers who met a sudden, untimely demise. I was intrigued. So I had a chat with the artistic director of the festival. His name is Jack Liebeck. He's a renowned violinist from the UK. And I started by asking him how this idea came about.
3: Well, one of the things that we learn about in music college is one of the first things in music history is the slightly humorous sort of demise of a famous composer called Lully, who famously stabbed himself in the foot while conducting, because in the old days they used to bang a big staff on the ground when they were conducting, and he impaled his foot and he died of gangrene soon afterwards. And so that's one of the things that, you know, when they're trying to get people enthusiastic about music history or something, they'll tell a humorous story about that kind of thing. So I just remember that story. And then often when you're rehearsing a piece of music, you know, in a rehearsal or something, one of the musicians will say, God, did you hear how, Chausson, that he cycled into a wall and that was, you know, he never regained consciousness after that or something. So there are sometimes these sort of like quite humorous anecdotes that you hear about composers and their sort of grisly death. We're not going to obviously laugh about the really horrific, sad things, but sometimes I think, you know, if a composer would probably giggle about their own death later on in the afterlife, like, oh, that was an unlucky one, that, you know. I've pinned the program around that, basically. They're all composers that had sort of slightly strange ways of going into the next phase.
0: That story about Lully is told by a Cate Blanchett's character in Tar.
3: Oh yes, really? Yeah, probably. I didn't see that film, but
0: so it's a great movie. Obviously, it's probably the most well-known one of the bizarre demises. What do you do then? Do you go start looking for composers that died in weird ways, or do you start with the music and then look up how they died?
3: Well, I mean, I did immediately. For instance, the Chausson piece. Chausson, there's a wonderful piece, the violin and piano concerto with string quartet. So I definitely wanted to include that. And then there's a sort of, Henry Purcell died. Apparently, he was locked out in the cold by his wife. And I'm not totally sure it's 100% true, but apparently that's the story. The funny thing is, when I was doing the research and I was looking into these things, someone told me that, I think it was Nielsen, was moving his piano and died while moving his piano. And I really researched it, and actually it turned out to be complete rubbish. So I didn't include that one. You can find these sort of weird things. The interesting one as well was like the first composer from Australia is a guy called Isaac Nathan, and he was involved in the first ever traffic accident in Australia back in about 1875. Yeah. So obviously one has to be tactful about these things, because you don't want to be laughing about the deaths of people. But as I said, I tried to pin it on composers who would, in the afterlife, probably giggle about how unlucky it was.
0: Yeah, totally.
3: What happened to them.
0: And then did you then discover any composers or pieces that you were like, oh, actually, this is really good. I like this one.
3: Yeah, absolutely. I mean, my job as the artistic director is that's primarily what it is, because you don't want to always be programming pieces that everyone knows the whole time. Mm. It's a mixture of the sort of familiar and then the unknown. And so it's always a trying to find pieces of music that are, you know, we won't have heard before or won't have heard for a long time, and then they turn out to be really cool. And I mean, I didn't know Isaac Nathan's music at all. So we had to do some research and found some really nice things. But the funny thing is, there was actually an article recently in Limelight magazine, mm-hmm. about this very program, and they found a whole sort of like 8 pages of composers

0: that had this stuff. And of course, if I did all that, the concert would last about 6 hours. So I've had to focus in on four composers. It's we're always looking to find interesting, little pins to put a program together with. So it was good fun to do.
1: I'm speaking with Jack Liebeck. He is an international violin superstar. He's also the artistic director of the Australian Festival of Chamber Music, which is happening in Cairns at the end of July. We're talking about just one of the programs that will be happening throughout the festival. It's called Interrupted Endings, where Jack has programmed some pieces from famous composers that came to untimely ends. Jack, you said that there was an article published where there was pages and pages of these composers that came to kind of weird endings. True crime is big right now. Like, maybe this could be a whole thing.
0: Absolutely. I mean, maybe I could pin the entire next year's festival on this thing.
1: Could.
0: It sounds like there's enough. We have all sorts of fantastic, varied programs, mm-hmm. and that's the excitement about a festival where you've got essentially like 20 to 25 concerts within 9 days. We're always looking for an interesting hook.
1: Can you explain, though, there might be people listening who have heard the term chamber music, but they don't exactly know what it means. Could you explain that for us?
0: So chamber music, essentially, a chamber meaning a room. It's music that would be played in a room rather than in a big hall. So symphonic music generally is played in a big concert hall that would seat, say, 2,000, 3,000 people or something like that. Mm-hmm. Chamber music was designed to be played in a house, in a room. Basically, we are playing it in front of a hall, a large hall. But the actual sort of reason for it to be invented was for smaller groups, basically. So you'd have maybe two, three, four, maybe two. I would say between 2 and 15 musicians on stage at any one time, rather than 80 in an orchestra.
1: And does the type of instruments vary, or is it always strings, or would it be strings and woodwind? Do you know what I mean?
0: It's incredibly varied. It's any instrument, really. So we have all sorts of interesting lineups. It can be two violins, two horns and a piano. It can be all sorts, can include percussion. The thing about chamber music is that because of the clarity of having less instruments, it's kind of conversational to listen to. Mm-hmm. So you can hear maybe two or three or four instruments having a musical conversation. And I think it's a more intimate listen than a symphonic piece, which is, going to be in terms of volume and everything. It's all about the finer details. For instance, string quartets, which is, two violins, viola and cello. It's some of the most unbelievably beautiful music that's ever been written. And it's really about that intimate link between four people breathing, moving and playing together. It's a wonderful art form. It can be incredibly varied. Sometimes you'd be amazed that even a small ensemble can actually make a huge sound as well. So it's brilliant.
1: As a violinist, Jack, you are obviously very familiar with this type of music, but not everyone is, and some people can see classical music as being not very accessible. So this is a really interesting way to perhaps introduce these sort of tunes to people who wouldn't normally go along.
0: Mm-hmm. Absolutely. I mean, we're always trying to battle against that idea that that classical music is not accessible. Mm-hmm. I think in reality, I think most people are exposed to classical music probably multiple times a day in their lives. They'll hear violins or they'll hear an orchestra and you don't even know that you're hearing it. And if you're watching a TV program or a movie, more often than not, the background, the music, the narrative of the story is told through, classical music instruments a lot of the time. So it's actually much more a part of us than we think, I think, at times. And, it is not something that you have to have any expertise in, and we keep stressing that. You just go and enjoy it. Always the thing that people who love classical music, the thing that makes the difference for them is just experiencing it, whether they had the chance to go as a kid one time or two times or twice.

0: that is the key. It's just going. And then once you've done it once, you realize, oh, this is nothing. You don't have to dress up. You don't have to be smart, or, you know, because there's sometimes this image you see in movies of everyone's wearing tails at their concerts or bowler hats and all sorts. It's absolute rubbish. People go and wear whatever they want. The wonderful thing about it, you submit yourself to the music. So there's no people sitting on their phones. There's no people reading magazines. You just sit there and you, for, you know, 40 minutes, first half or something like that. And you just listen to this music and it takes your thoughts to a totally different place.
1: Jack Liebeck is who you're with. He is an international violin superstar. He's also artistic director of the Australian Festival of Chamber Music, which is happening in Cairns, kicks off at the end of this month. Jack, I spoke a little bit earlier to an Aussie rock musician by the name of Paul Dempsey. There's been a bit of a thing that's been happening in Australia this week that a bunch of musicians have gone down to our nation's parliament in Canberra to talk about copyright laws after they've found that they've all just discovered that their music has been used to train AI without their knowledge. And I know that this is something that's really impacting the popular music industry at the moment. Is it something that is being talked about in classical circles?
0: I think in some circles it is, because I think, you know, they can recreate us as players as well. So, you know, that it's very easy for, say, a film company to just use a mock-up made by artificial intelligence with no royalties that need to be paid the real musicians. You know, I think we're all in danger in the creative sector. For that, you know, also you know, writers and I think I'm not someone who composes music myself.
1: Yes,
0: I leave that to the professionals, so to speak. my job is to perform other people's music.
1: Yes,
0: so I'm not personally at the sort of like crux of that issue in terms of intellectual property theft or whatever it is. But we do, you know, from the performance side, also worry about the fact that, you know, they can basically get rid of us in some ways. But I think it's a huge issue, and in a way, these AI companies have sort of done it before anyone noticed, and then their systems are all trained, isn't it? That's the thing. They've done that with so many novels, as writers and novels have had their books just sort of scanned, and then essentially the horse has bolted already. It's already happened. It is a very worrying thing. And sometimes these companies are just too nimble to get around this.
1: Yeah, it's all happened very quickly, hasn't it?
0: Exactly. Before anyone noticed, that's the thing. Because I'd be interested to see what the outcome is going to be of that. But I think everyone's worried about their livelihoods with AI.
1: Yeah. Jack, I mentioned you're not bad on the violin yourself. Will you be playing at all at the Australian Festival of Chamber Music, or are you strictly curating?
0: No, I'm playing and curating and interviewing and meeting and shaking hands and having a great time. The festival's been going for 35 years. This is our first year in Cairns. We were in Townsville up until now. It's got a huge following, and you know, there's a wonderful atmosphere at the festival, and the audience go on a wonderful journey with the musicians. We get to know each other. Many of us have been, you know, become friends over sort of 20 years, it's got a real fantastic atmosphere. I can't wait to experience it in Cairns for the first time.
1: Jack Liebeck, Artistic Director of the Australian Festival of Chamber Music and British violinist, violin superstar. Thank you so much for joining us tonight on Evenings on 612 ABC Brisbane and Queensland. Thanks, Jack.
0: Thank you. My pleasure.
1: And if you're interested in heading along to the festival, you can find the entire program at afmc.com.au.
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1: 5 minutes away from the 9 o'clock news, and about now is when the texts start coming in for songs you love. After 9:30, I just play requests for you, but you need to text in which song you would like to hear. 0467 922 612. Give me a good reason.

This is new music for Barry Manilow in 2026. He's 83 years old. He's just released a new album in just back in June, his 33rd album. This song is called What a Time. New music, Barry Manilow. Yes, you heard correctly. 612 ABC Brisbane and Queensland.

0: New stuff. For 83-year-old Barry Manilow is What a Time, 612 ABC Brisbane and Queensland. I've got the softest spot for Barry Manilow. I don't know why. I've always loved him. I think he's great. Almost time for the news. And after 9:30, songs you love, if there is a song you would like to hear, I need to know why you would like to hear it. 0467 922 612. Also, Queensland's new e-scooter laws really making a difference? We'll hear a little bit more about that. But feel free to send me a text, 0467 922 612. Time for the news now, though. It's 9 o'clock.
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4: ABC News, I'm Eliza Getzey. Liberal MP Stephen Kennedy says Labor's proposed gambling advertising reforms have unacceptable carve-outs for streaming services. The government's legislation to restrict gambling ads on television, radio and digital platforms has been sent to an eight-week Senate inquiry for further scrutiny after being introduced to Parliament today. The Coalition, the Greens and members of the crossbench believe the reforms need to go further. Mr Kennedy has told 7:30 the current bill would still allow streamers to show gambling ads during breaks.
5: You will see ads in every break of the game if you're streaming on your smart TV. That's what that legislation allows. I certainly don't think that's enough. When I think about my kids, if I think about what the US is doing, and when I think about we do the worst job in the world of protecting our citizens, it's definitely not enough.

the whole song that I can't play on the radio. And you know why. So, yes, I've clocked your text, but I'm not going to play Killing in the Name of. 0467922612. Send me your text, though. I want to know what you want to hear, and I want to know why. Before that, though, do you think that the tough new e-scooter laws that have just come in will make a difference around Queensland? We will talk a little bit more about that. But coming up next, you have likely come across grey nomads on the road with a caravan in tow doing a lap of the country. Well, coming up next, you're going to hear from a music nomad who is collecting the sounds of local musos all around the country. We'll do it after this from Sade. It's Smooth Operator 612, ABC Brisbane and Queensland.

from Sade's debut album, Diamond Life, that is Smooth Operator, 612 ABC Brisbane in Queensland, 10 minutes past 9 on your Thursday evening. And it is not unusual to hear of people packing up and travelling around Australia, some doing the classic caravan loop, chasing sunsets, fishing spots, beautiful sights that can only be seen in regional Australia.

0: Australia. But 22-year-old Callum Pham is driving around the country collecting sounds. Zara Margolis caught up with Callum to hear about his Sounds Of project, recording original music from musicians across Australia.
1: Well, I suppose I wanted to prove a hypothesis I had, which is that no matter where you go, there's always music. And I wanted to prove that in our own backyard. You know, I think a lot of people in this country don't really know what's going on outside of their own towns or outside of their cities. And I think there's a lot of like real talent in these small places. So I just want to shine a flashlight on that. Yeah, so I'm a sound person. I studied sound engineering at RMIT, but also like I've always had this interest in music. Like myself, I'm a musician. I did a lot of music back in Melbourne before I left, and there's something I want to do afterwards as well.
2: You're 6 months into this year-long trip. How's it been going?
1: It's been going great. It's been so nice to sort of see what's out there. Australia's so diverse in its landscapes and people, especially getting different perspectives outside of how I've lived my entire life.
2: Had you spent much time regionally before?
1: Not particularly. I'm a bit of a city boy.
2: This must look very different then out in the Northwest.
1: This looks a lot different. And I just came a week ago, I came from Cooktown. So big drive in the last few days. And I've gone from like, you know, the Daintree rainforest out into nearly the desert.
2: Callum, what about how different things sound? You're recording musicians in the different towns that you go to along the way. What have you noticed in terms of how musicians or music does differ based on location?
1: Well, I think the main thing I've noticed is location doesn't define the sound of the music. No matter where you go, you're going to find people doing music of all kinds. Maybe in a more country area, you'll find more people doing country music. But no matter where you are, there's people doing that particular niche. And I think that's the most exciting thing. Like, you could be living in Mount Isa, for example, and if you like a particular type of music, you can find someone who's also into that music and likes doing those sort of things. So I think that's the most interesting thing. Like, there's people doing every sort of style of music everywhere.
2: How does it work with the Sounds Of project when you arrive to a town? How do you find the musicians that you end up recording and filming?
1: So usually a week or so in advance, so I'll go to like the local community Facebooks, that's how you found me. And I have this kind of, it's a copy paste sort of thing, but I'll just say, hey, I'm coming into town. This is my series. I'll post a link to the YouTube channel, looking for a musician. And I'll offer it up. It's a free project. So it's like a passion project of mine. It's a good opportunity for a musician. Like it's an opportunity to get a pretty high quality recording. It's also meeting a local in these towns and they can kind of tell me what's good in town, you know.
2: You've kind of got like a ready-made tourist guide each place you go to.
1: I guess so, yeah. Yeah, just I think it's important when you're in a town to meet the locals, right? And there's no better way to meet the locals than be stuck recording with them for 2-3 hours.
2: How many recordings do you think you've done over 6 months?
1: I'll be getting close to 20. I'll be done in about mid-November, so 5 more months, like 20 more recordings or something like that would be the goal. So if I have like 40 or 50 by the time I'm done, that would be incredible. But even if I had like 30 plus, I'd be happy.
2: What do you hope to achieve by doing this project?
1: No, I suppose it's not a broader purpose. I think the main goal was the experience of it all. By the end, it'll be nice to have this collection. It's almost like someone described it as a snapshot of Australian music, but not just Australian music, but Australian music in 2026. So I think that'll be a nice thing to look back on. And if I could archive it in some way, that'd be great.
2: What types of genre of music have you got so far? Is there you don't want to dictate what people come to you with, but you're like, oh, you know, I'd love to get a folk singer from the Pilbara.
1: If someone comes to me with something unique, then I'm more inclined to record them, something I haven't recorded before.
2: There's a bagpiper in Mount Isa.
1: A bagpiper would be incredible. Just the more unique, the better, because the goal with the project as well is to showcase a variety.
0: Very cool story there from Zara Margolis. She was speaking to Callum Pham at his stop in Mount Isa in northwest Queensland. He is heading on to the Northern Territory next, doing a counterclockwise lap around the country, and you can find him on YouTube by searching for Sounds Of channel, all one word. Nick Kershaw now. Great song. Wouldn't It Be Good? 6:12, ABC Brisbane and Queensland. 9:15.

1984, Nick Kershaw. Wouldn't it be good? 612 ABC Brisbane and Queensland. Sally Rope with you this evening. Keep those texts coming in for songs you love. Very simple end of the program tonight. I just play some songs that you've texted in, but I do need help choosing the songs. And if you can give me a good reason, you're much more likely to get it on the radio, providing it is in our system. Not all songs are in our system. Obviously, I'm not going to play ones that have profanity in them. that's just, well, certainly not ones that I know have profanity in them. 0467 922 612 is the number, and we will start some songs that you love very shortly. Right now, though, if you have ever walked around Brisbane, chances are you have almost been taken out by an e-bike or scooter. They're so quiet. But now the government has introduced a suite of new measures cracking down on e-mobility devices designed to improve

0: safety for both riders and pedestrians, 612 ABC Brisbane reporter Matt Hepworth hit the streets to find out whether or not they have made a difference.
1: It's a cool winter's morning in South Bank, but that hasn't stopped dozens of people getting out for their daily exercise or commute to work. There's people running, walking, jogging, riding bikes, or using e-mobility devices. They're things like e-scooters, e-bikes, and even a few electric skateboards. Along the River Walk, you'll find Eager. He runs a small coffee cart and has a front row seat to all the comings and goings.
2: What I'm seeing, not only here in South Bank, but I would mention around Fort Tooth Valley, sometimes they're just liking to play it around in a dangerous way, it seems. Other than that, I'm seeing mostly other people just using actually to get a commute to work in a responsible way. But yeah, definitely it's something to be aware of it and to be changing or to be provoking that it'll be responsible, that it'll be careful for everyone.
1: But the problem is, not everyone is careful and responsible. In fact, in Queensland last year, 12 people died and more than 6,300 people presented to emergency departments with injuries as a result of e-mobility related incidents. Then there's people like Brian. He gets around in a disability scooter and says trying to navigate a busy footpath full of e-scooters is nothing short of a nightmare.
3: The number of times I have to stop and push scooters have been dropped in the middle of the bikeway to the side so other people don't run into them in the dark. They have absolutely no consideration, these people who use e-scooters, on other people using pavements and even trying to cross the road. So therefore, I think they should be banned, especially from urban areas.
1: So, in a bid to make it easier for people like Brian, the Queensland government has introduced new laws to crack down on users of e-mobility devices. They include children aged between 12 and 17 only being able to ride an e-bike or e-scooter with parental supervision. It means parents of children aged under 16 who ride illegally could be held responsible under the new legislation. For those 16 years or older, they'll need to hold a valid driver's licence, including a learner licence. When it comes to speed limits, riders can now do a maximum of 12 kilometres an hour on footpaths and when passing pedestrians, while all devices must be limited to a maximum speed of 25 kilometres an hour. So what happens if you're caught breaking the new rules? Well, if you're busted riding without a licence, not wearing a helmet, or even careless riding, you'll be hit with a $518 fine. And there's even harsher penalties for those caught drink riding, and that's exactly what happened to this 28-year-old Tenerife man.
4: You just been stopped for the purpose of a breath test?
5: Have you had any alcohol tonight? How long ago?
2: One big, long, continuous breath for me. Keep going.
5: So this person against me that you're over the general alcohol limit, so I now require you to accompany us to Brisbane City Police Station for further testing.
1: It's something Acting Superintendent Steve Newland makes no apologies for.
6: And I think that demonstrates that there's a culture prevalent around our cities at the moment where people think it's acceptable to have a few beers and then jump on their scooter and ride home. We've had such strong RBT laws for our cars for so many years, people are taking an alternative choice and riding e-scooters. But what we've seen is thousands of people have been injured as a result. So an impairment has been a leading cause of all those injuries.
1: Back in South Bank, where it's been just over 24 hours since the new laws have been introduced, and Eager believes they're making a difference.
2: So far here in South Bank, it's pretty safe, it's pretty stable.
1: But Brian isn't as optimistic.
3: No, it won't, because they still drop them on the bloody pavement wherever you go. No, that's to protect the scooter riders, you know, or to make sure they don't hurt themselves too much. What I'm worried about is, you know, people running into the scooters, like cyclists. I mean, there was a bunch of cyclists came through this morning, and it was chaos because there were two scooters in the middle of the bike path. You know, and I was coming up behind them. It was dreadful.
0: That is pedestrian Brian there, ending that report by Matt Hepworth. And Deb has texted in saying, Sally, unless the parents' guardians step up and are more morally going to enforce this too, I'm hoping it is not doomed. Deb on the Gold Coast, thank you for your thoughts.
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2: All right, almost 9:30, so I guess it's time to start this. Songs you love. But just because you're texting the song doesn't mean it's necessarily going to get to air. Sometimes they're not in our system. Sometimes they're just going to sound terrible on AM. Sometimes the ones you request have profanities in them. And sometimes I just don't like the ones that you're texting in. So 0467922612, let me know a song that you would like to hear and tell me why you would like to hear it as well. That's always helpful. Tonight, we're going to kick off with someone who I didn't quite get to air last night. I did really want to play this one, though, for Jackie in Hazelden, who I strangely spoke to a little bit earlier. She called up for the Smart Casual quiz. She wanted to hear a song from The Monkees, originally by Neil Diamond, though, but recorded by The Monkees. And then, of course, it was in Shrek as well.

for Jackie and Hazeldine because she just likes it. It makes her feel happy. The Monkees, I'm a Believer, written by Neil Diamond, recorded by the Monkees with Mickey Dolenz on lead vocals there. And, of course, much later on, introduced to a whole new audience when it was recorded by Smash Mouth and used in the Shrek movie. You're on 612 ABC Brisbane and Queensland this evening. Sally Rope with you, and I need to hear from you. Songs you love. Text in a song you would like to request. 0467 922 612. Give me a good reason to play it. Maybe something a little bit interesting as well, too. Maybe something a little bit out of the box, something that doesn't get played that often on the radio. The next berth on Songs You Love tonight, the last one for the week, in fact, is going to go to Jackie in Yerongpilly. She says, hello, could you play Pressure by Billy Joel? Because one degree or another, I think we can all relate to the feeling for one reason or another. And because, hey, BJ is great. Yeah, Billy Joel is great, Jackie. And this is a song of his you don't hear that often from his Nylon Curtain album.

Billy Joel, Pressure. This is Songs You Love, 612 ABC Brisbane and Queensland, 0467 922 612.

Jackie and Yurong Pili is the person behind the request of that song, Pressure, from Billy Joel, from his Nylon Curtain album, 1982, I think. This is 612 ABC Brisbane and Queensland. Sally Rope with you, filling in for Kelly Higgins-Devine on the evening's program for this week and next. If you have a song you would like to hear, it's all requests until...

9 o'clock, baby. 0467 922 612. Our next birth goes to the lovely Robbie in Fernvale. How about I Can't Stand the Rain by Eruption? I love quirky one-hit wonders. Yeah, Robbie in Fernvale. I love a quirky one-hit wonder.

77, that is Eruption, a British outfit with their cover of Ann Peebles' song, I Can't Stand the Rain. Thank you to Robbie in Fernvale for requesting that as part of Songs You Love. This is a little segment we do, 9:30 each night. We just take some requests from you. Reminds me of back in the day when I was a commercial radio DJ, taking some late night requests. 0467 922 612. The next birth is going to go to Dean in Warwick. Now, Dean in Warwick was one of the people who was texting in trying to get me to play Rage Against the Machine, Killing in the Name of. I pointed out that without the profanities in Killing in the Name of, the song just kind of loses it, because that's the best part, you know. You're yelling out that bit, you know, the bit I'm talking about. Anyway, that was my reasoning for not playing Killing in the Name of, because the radio edit just doesn't do it justice. So Dean has pivoted, and this is, I love Dean's pivot, because he's gone, oh, yeah, well, otherwise I'll live with Colour My World by Petula Clark. I love someone with a wide taste in music, Dean.

Warwick. Colour My World is the song that he wanted to hear there from Petula Clark from 1966. Pivoted from Killing in the Name Of to Colour My World. And look, I've got to say, I love it when people have a hugely wide taste in music, Dean. So good on you. This is Songs You Love. You're on 612 ABC Brisbane and Queensland. Just a time of evening to just play some tunes, and you just text me and tell me what you want to hear. 0467922612. Now, I may not get to all of them. Sometimes we don't even have the song in our system. We've got a lot of songs in our system, but sometimes we don't have all of them. Sometimes it's just a song with profanity that you have requested and I can't play those. And sometimes it's just songs that I don't like and I don't want to hear them. But I do want to hear this one. Hello, Jeff, who has texted in on 0467922612. Now, this is not the first time we've actually had this artist requested. And she is great. They are great. I'm sorry. LP, an artist from Brooklyn who has written a whole bunch of songs for other artists as well, but, you know, has an amazing solo career. I think was due to come to Australia maybe for Bluesfest or recently, but didn't end up coming. Maybe I'm just making that up. Anyway, this is a song from 2016 and it is called Lost on You. And this is a great request. Thank you for requesting something remotely new. This is LP, Lost on You, for Jeff. 612 ABC Brisbane in Queensland.

Jeff was responsible for requesting that one. The artist is called LP. The song is called Lost on You. And lots of people texting in. Very popular choice. I think a lot of people, very popular artist LP, but maybe just not like super duper Taylor Swift kind of popular. But they have written a lot of songs for other artists, but also have a solo career as well. This is Songs You Love. Time for a couple more songs. Well, depending on how long they are. You have been requesting a lot of short ones, which is helpful. My next birth, who was I going to give it to? Ah, okay. Now, I'm going to give it to Ben again. Ben from last night, who was driving too gimpy, wanted to chain to the wheel, and I was like, yeah, fair enough. Driving back tonight after doing cutter work, he's given me a couple of options, and I love that because then I get to choose the one that I think is the best. And I'm going to choose an artist of the three choices that you've given me, Bruce Springsteen, Powderfinger. I'm going to choose Belinda Carlisle because she's coming to Australia next year for her final tour. She's very, very popular in Australia. We've been good to Belinda Carlisle. She loves it here. And I love this song as well, Ben. Turn it up. Yes.

for 40 years. We are huge fans of her here, and she's coming for the last time next year for her G'day and Goodbye tour. Belinda Carlisle, you can catch her playing in March at the Fortitude Music Hall. Oh, that's a great song from her album Runaway Horses. That reminds me of being in high school. And that was for Ben in Warwick. Almost time for me to get out of here. I've got time for one more song, I reckon. And I'm going to give the very last berth for Songs You Love this week to Glenn, who has texted in and says, how about a bit of Wichita Lineman to close the show? Don't have to ask me twice, Glenn.

0: According to Bob Dylan, the best song ever written. What do you think? 1968, written by Jimmy Webb, of course, the dulcet tones of Glen Campbell there. And the great Carole Kaye playing bass. She's in like in her 90s, just like the greatest bass player of all time. She played in the Wrecking Crew with old mate Glen Campbell there when he was a session guitarist before he became a big country and western star. I just love that song. Thank you so much, Glenn, for suggesting we close the show with it. Well, that is about it from me for this week. It has been a lot of fun filling in for Kel this week. I will be back next Monday. Yes. But not at 6:30, though, at 7:30, because we've got the Andrew Moore show on the radio at 6 up until 7:30. That's right. Very confusing. This is the first time I've hosted the evenings program. So, you know, it's been a little bit of a learning curve, but it has been a lot of fun. So Songs You Love will be back on Monday night. So keep it in mind. Maybe you've got a bit of a vibe now, the kind of songs that I choose. I don't know. 0467922612. So footy on your radio tomorrow night. I will be back on Monday night and all the stuff will be back. Smart Casual will be back. We'll have Rolly on your radio. It'll be a lot of fun. Got to say a big thank you to the lovely Lauren who has helped me out all this week. She is the beautiful voice that you hear on the phone when you call up, and she is also the heart and the soul of the program. I'll talk to you on Monday. Enjoy the rest of your weekend.
1: 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It's where you live.
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1: It's where your passions lie.
3: 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He loves it here. 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
4: ABC News, I'm Eliza Getzy. Rebels in Indonesia's easternmost region of Papua have shot dead an American pilot and set a civilian plane on fire. A spokesperson for a local separatist group has described it as a message to the US and Indonesian governments. A low-level battle for independence from Indonesia has long raged in the resource-rich western half of Papua, where attacks by independence fighters have grown deadlier and more frequent as they've procured better weaponry. The number of people killed in Russia's massive overnight attack on Kyiv has risen to 18. Emergency services are sifting through the rubble, as the BBC's Sarah Rainsford reports.
5: We've been told that several people are missing. The rescue teams are here. They believe that some people might be trapped under all of that concrete and rubble, so they're working really hard to try and find them. This is a residential neighbourhood. There are blocks of flats all around. There's a kindergarten here, and yet two Russian missiles slammed into this neighbourhood, causing massive destruction all around. Windows smashed and blown out. There is soot in the air everywhere, ash from the huge fire that was caused, and lots of people just stunned by what's happened here.
4: The British government has made a formal apology for separating tens of thousands of unmarried mothers from their babies, a practice that lasted for decades until the 1970s. Prime Minister Keir Starmer made the apology in the House of Commons, acknowledging the state's role in forced adoptions and apologising to survivors.

0: trauma the policy inflicted.
1: It is a stain on our history. Mothers, many young, vulnerable and without support, were coerced, bullied or misled into feeling that they had no choice but to have their children taken away from them. What a thing to do.
0: The Vatican has excommunicated priests and lay Catholics of a breakaway conservative Catholic group that ordained bishops without Pope Leo's approval. The Society of St. Pius X celebrates the ancient Latin Mass and opposes the modernizing reforms of the Catholic Church, which it considers to be rife with heresies and errors. A decree from the Doctrine of the Faith, which is the top watchdog authority of the Vatican, says the group now cannot officiate marriages or hear confessions. You're up to date with the latest from ABC News. For more news at any time, download the ABC Listen app.
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5 minutes away from the news. If there's actually been something on your mind about, it could have been the American Revolution or something completely different, you can give me a call. Why don't we have some open line conversation after this? 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

0: 23 have used the milestone to reflect and renew calls for the Netanyahu government to take accountability for the failures which led to the attack. To this point, the Prime Minister has rejected calls for an independent probe, with his supporters labelling it as politically motivated. Matthew Doran, ABC News, Jerusalem.
1: A cast member from Married at First Sight UK has been arrested on suspicion of rape after a BBC investigation into the hit reality TV show. Europe correspondent Catherine Diss reports from London.
2: In May, BBC's Panorama programme revealed allegations of rape from two female cast members on the show, while a third woman alleged a non-consensual sex act. The men involved have denied all wrongdoing. Following the broadcast, Britain's Metropolitan Police encourage victims to come forward. The accused has not been named and has since been bailed pending further investigation. Channel 4, which broadcast the programme, has commissioned a review into contributor welfare on the show. It's one of the broadcaster's biggest programmes, with audience figures topping 3 million. Catherine Diss, ABC News, London.
1: Detectives have charged a 16-year-old boy with murder in relation to the death of another teen at Craigieburn, north of Melbourne this week. A 15-year-old boy died outside a medical centre after suffering apparent stab wounds. Police say a 20-year-old man's been charged with criminal damage by fire, while two 15-year-olds have also been interviewed. One of them has been charged with affray and car theft to appear at a children's court at a later date. A Papuan rebel group says it's shot dead an American pilot. Indonesia correspondent Tim Swanston.
3: On Thursday evening, a spokesman for the West Papua Liberation Army said separatist fighters had shot dead an American pilot and set fire to an aircraft in Highland Papua, an Indonesian province that borders Papua New Guinea. The Kartens Peace Task Force, jointly run by Indonesia's police and military, said it was working to verify the condition of the pilot and seven passengers. The West Papua Liberation Army alleged the pilot had violated an ultimatum the group had issued, banning flights from entering areas the separatists group considers operational zones.
1: To sport and in tennis, Maya Joint is out of the women's Wimbledon tennis singles. The Australian star, who beat Serena Williams in her first round, was knocked out by Alexandra Ehler in three sets. Joint won the first set 6-3 before the Filipina hit back to take the next two sets 6-2, 6-love. Meanwhile, fellow Australian James Duckworth is out of the men's draw after losing to Italian ninth seed Flavio Cobolli 7-6, 3-6, 7-6, 6-1. You're up to date with the latest from ABC News.
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8: 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The Jagera people, Yagera people, Yugarrabal people and the Turrbal people are the people of the Yagera language. 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
12: Hello and good morning.
13: Happy Friday, Friday. Call it here. Good to be with you, Mel, again. What a great week we've had.
12: It has been so fun and it's been wonderful to have your company, particularly those who are up right now, those who are dedicated to the 5am to 6am hour. Thank you so much for joining us at this early hour of the morning. Fellow Sparrows, are you feeling the Friday feels, Bill?
13: I am. I always love Fridays. It always, it's the start of the weekend. It's the start of fun and games. It's just got a special vibe about it, I reckon.
12: And I love it. It's worth acknowledging.

0: interesting that when you get to Friday that you have successfully, no matter what's happened, you have successfully navigated yet another week in this wildly bizarre human body.
1: Yeah, and I reckon it's the best day of the week because you've got all that weekend ahead of you. You know you've got, like for us, there'll be no early alarm. Well, not for me anyway. No early alarm clock for a couple of days. It'll be fantastic.
0: And, does Bill McDonald.
1: Yeah, you get to kick your heels up.
0: Get his early Saturday morning snore on.
1: Yeah, I will this week. No doubt about it. It catches up with you as the week goes on, getting up at, you know, just before 3 o'clock and getting here to wake up with lots of other people around Brisbane. So, yeah, looking forward to that. What about you?
0: Yeah, I'm well and truly looking forward to the weekend, just hanging out with my boy, my 13-year-old. He's the last of my kids that's left at home. The five others are adults doing their own thing. I do spend a lot of my weekend scrambling to try and just get them. You'd know this as well. You've got adult children and you're like, will you come and play with me today? I'm busy. What about now? Do you want to come and have dinner? There's a fair bit of that happens for me on the weekend. And if I can get even two of them together out of the six, I take that as a win.
1: Same here. I'm trying to wrangle them all together because James, of course, got back yesterday from that school trip overseas. So it's, hey guys, let's all get together. A little bit of a welcome home. I've got one going down to Sydney. He's going to catch up with a mate down there. Another one says, oh, sorry, I'm working. I'm doing a late shift through the weekend. Can't make it. It's a nightmare trying to get them together.
0: It's a wonderful thing when you do look at your children and go, you know what, they're doing it. They're doing exactly what we grew them up to do. But then it's, you know, for us, we're like, oh, might have done too good a job. They're out there successfully in the world, which means they don't have so much time for me right now, yeah. And that's okay.
1: Yeah, it is. They're going well. And James is going, oh, the boy's going to come around. Can you get them around? I'm trying, mate, but we've got some friends coming around. We'll have a great time anyway, and he'll share all of his stories from overseas. So I'm looking forward to that. Now he'll have a sleep today because I think he's a bit tired from the flight.
0: Oh, he would be. Massive trip for the little fella. Well, the little 6'1" fella.
1: Yeah.
0: But of course, we want to enjoy the weekend as soon as we can, right? We don't want the week to linger. Even if it's been a great week, we want to jump into that weekend mode as soon as we can. We want to help you do that this morning through song. And we've talked about this a fair bit this week, Bill. The song that just gives you that sense that, all right, game on. It's Friday. The weekend is afoot. Do you have a song like that in your family?
1: What's Your Friday Feel Song, My Friday Feel Song, and all the boys know it, and I make sure I play this at least once somewhere on a Friday, usually on a Friday afternoon or a Friday night. If I'm sitting around watching the footy, I'll put YouTube on, and it's got to be a bit of this from The Cure for me.

0: Love it. It's from 1992, but it's always been my Friday anthem because it just means, cast off the shackles. Whatever's happened during the week, don't worry about it. Just chill out because Friday's here and you can kick your heels up and relax for a couple of days.
1: That track is better than a beer for signalling that the day is here. But what about this one? Bit of the Easy Beats.
0: Oh, yeah, you can't beat that as well.
1: Gets you there pretty quickly. But the song doesn't necessarily have to have Friday in it. It's just a certain feel, right? It's the song where you just go, that's it. I've arrived. I've done it. I've made it to this. I've done a great job through the week. I've worked hard and now I'm here.
0: You've heard so much music and been involved in music right throughout your life. You must have one. I can't wait to find out what your Friday Feels song is, Mel.
1: This is definitely one that's a bit of a banger in our house where we're like, let's wash that week away.

0: chilled vibe. And you even got the you got a bit of dancing going already.
1: Oh, yeah.
0: It's 11 minutes past five on a Friday morning.
1: Oh, Bill McDonald, unlike you, I will dance at any time. Poorly, I might add, but I'll get amongst it.
0: No, you were straight into that. It took you straight to Friday. That's what the Friday Feel song's all about.
1: And it's connected to so many elements of my life. I remember when that song came out and I was watching the film clip to that yesterday. I was getting into it on Friday Eve just so I could get those feels a little bit earlier. And watching that film clip, remembering when it came out, Black Eyed Peas came into the studio with me at that time in Sydney.
0: Oh, wow.
1: I was starstruck, but that song was absolutely massive. And it's connected to a part of my life, so a phase of my life, but not just that Friday Feels. But that's one I love to put on. It is that more chill vibe for me because I can tend to be quite up and elevated, as you've probably noticed.
0: Chill. And that's what I love about the Cure song, Friday. That takes me back into the 80s and growing up, and it takes me back to being a sort of a teenager and going out with friends and that freedom that you used to get back then when you're like, ah, oh, okay, it's Friday night, we're all going to catch up somewhere and you're going to see friends or people from different schools. And you know, the other cool thing about it now, because I play it that much, if I don't put it on at some stage of the night, I'll hear it in the house and I'll come down and James will go, got your song on? And it's sort of infected them as well.
1: It's become a family tradition. I love that.
0: It has.
1: So I mentioned Pavlov's Dog yesterday, and that's what we're talking about musically here this morning. What's that song that you put on and instantly you are salivating for the weekend? Your Friday Feels. Get those songs to us. So you can nominate your own song. Let us know the song that you put on a Friday afternoon to signify that the time is here, 0467922612. Or you can even just kick back and listen to the nominations of others and just throw your vote behind somebody else's
0: absolutely.
1: Friday Feel.
0: Or you can call in and have a chat. So give us your nomination and tell us why it means that to you and what it means to you. You can call in as well, 1300 222612. And what are we going to... We'll pick a favourite one and play something before the end of the show this morning?
1: Absolutely. End of the show. That's what we're going to end with. We are going to set the tone. By 8 o'clock Friday morning, you are going to be feeling it. That's our hope, at least this morning. It is 13 after 5. We're going to let you know in just a moment what's coming up.
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0: We're making everyone do a lot of work this morning for a Friday morning as well, because we've got the early curly that we're going to get into as well. So we'll give you all of the details on that as well. So we're testing you out this morning on this Friday. What's it like temperature-wise outside? It's warming up pretty nicely. It's early July, and I'm coming into work in a short sleeve shirt, so I thought it was pretty balmy. Others in the office thought it might have been something else, but I just thought it was pretty balmy this morning. It's 15 degrees currently in Brisbane, if you're wondering. But there you go. Look at that, 17 degrees around Bayside at the moment. 11 degrees in Ipswich, always a few degrees cooler inland. 14 if you're living in Logan and joining us this morning on ABC Brekkie. 18 on the Gold Coast again. There you go. It's not just me. It's warming up nicely. We know there's a few hot days heading up for our way for the weekend. 16 on the Sunshine Coast at the moment, and it's the same around the Moreton Bay area, Mel.
1: Now, Dobbo is lickety-split on the text line this morning before 5:15. He says, Bill and Mel, Bill is on the money. The Cure Friday I'm in Love is the ultimate Friday song. Speaking of music, we have John Collins as a guest speaker at 11 a.m. at the Lifeline Book Fest today, which is on at the Brisbane Convention and Exhibition Centre. Dobbo also loves a bit of Powderfinger Sunset. Oh, that
0: I was,
1: is
0: I didn't
1: a good
0: see that.
1: One.
0: It was going to be my second favourite Friday song. Dobbo and I, we are on the same wavelength. Thanks, Dobbo.
1: Yes, you two are separated at birth this week. So we might have to get a little grab of that one just to jog your memory about that track. Also checking what your weather's going to be like for today. It's partly cloudy again today. Slight chance of a shower. I feel like Groundhog Day with the weather this week. Light winds becoming westerly. At least we've had a change in the wind direction. 15 to 25 k's an hour in the middle of the day, then becoming light in the evening. But a top today, Bill, in July, of 27 degrees. Now that's going to make you feel like it's a Friday. Also coming up, it's all about getting out and about today, whether it's World Cup. We'll bring you all you need to know about the new extended licensing laws when Brisbane goes up against Egypt at 4 a.m. tomorrow. And some of your pubs are changing, with TAB terminals being pulled out of several significant establishments across southeast Queensland.
0: Yeah, that's big news.
1: It's a, maybe it's a positive thing when it comes to the messages being established around gambling. gambling, particularly in pubs that are focused on being family friendly. Also, are you a weekend warrior? And what I mean by that, do you do the grind all week, but on the weekend, the zinc comes out, the old stick gets thrown in the car? Well, hang about, because Terry Tapatis will be swinging by to let you know if the surf's up along our stunning coastline.
0: 27, 28 degrees up around there. We've got the Friday fields going. Oh, I think it's all pointing towards maybe getting out there and having a surf. Are you a, I know you surf. Are you a longboard? Are you a shortboard?
1: I am a shortboarder. And I, you know, I talk about surfing a lot, so I don't want there to be this misconception that I'm any good. I've been surfing since I was 28, which is a late start, but a long time doing it. Couple of babies and pregnancies in the way in there as well that took me out of the water. But I absolutely love surfing. I grew up in the western suburbs here. I grew up in Goodna, Redbank Plains, Kamira.
0: You weren't a fish out of water then?
1: Yeah, and to get down into the ocean once I moved to Sydney meant the world to me. So it's something that's very special to me, and it is my biggest signifier that the weekend is here.
0: Oh, yeah. You can't beat that. Back in the day,

0: You throw a board in the car, and I tried for so many times that I just couldn't get it. I couldn't nail catching a wave, so I lost interest in it. But I still love to get in the car and you drive up or down the coast with your mates and just have a ball. That signified freedom and Friday to me.
1: Best place in the world to live. We've got your news headlines coming up next.
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0: Well, we've done it, Brisbane. The weekend, as we've been talking about this morning, is beckoning. So let's kick your Friday morning off, though, with a look at some of the stories that are making news headlines today. A Clayfield man is looking at a long break from behind the wheel after a hit-and-run crash that happened overnight. Now, police say a white Tesla struck two parked cars on Bellevue Terrace before ploughing into a fence, Mel.
1: That's right. So the officers say the 68-year-old driver and his 48-year-old passenger then legged it from the scene, but were found soon after with the help of a member of the public. The 68-year-old underwent a roadside breath test and returned an alcohol reading of 0.139, almost three times the legal limit.
0: Yeah, that's a number. He had a 24-hour suspension slapped on his licence and he is now facing a string of charges. And now, you touched on Tabcorp there, and don't worry about the beer. It's a battle that's brewing right across a lot of Brisbane venues, and this all has to do with the play by Tabcorp, and it's trying to revitalise its retail arm.
1: Yeah, Rob Comiskey is having none of it. He's labelled the move disgusting. He's saying that the five-year deal would see his business slugged around $200,000 every single year. The Comiskey Group, of course, owns a number of major venues, including hotels at Eden's Hill, it's a big one, as well as Sandstone Point and Samford. And he spoke on our 612 Drive yesterday and told Kelly Higgins-Devine, in the end, he's got no issue with punting the Tab.
4: You know, it's a risk, but it's one we're willing to take, and we're willing to stand up for a bit of principle, and we won't be dealing with TAB. My point is, you know, the new CEO comes in and he wants to ram this down our throats. We won't accept it. We're going to move on. We've got we're opening another two hotels, which both had TABs, and they're both under construction. They're both got no TABs coming into those as well. So, I'll bet you can report back in 6 months' time and we'll see who was right and who was wrong.
0: Yeah, he's a big player. The Comiskey Group's a big player in that pub scene. And, I wonder whether that'll hurt Tab. But good on Rob for sticking to his guns on this one, and we'll see what happens, because we've actually got Bernie Hogan joining us after 7 a.m. this morning on ABC Breakfast to discuss this special Socceroos licence for venues that are coming in overnight ahead of the game against Egypt. We're keen to hear his thoughts on whether this is the start we need for our nighttime economy. So we'll get his thoughts on the Tabcorp stuff and the situation as well.
1: Yeah, two men. We talked about this story yesterday. A bit of excitement in Weeper over the last couple of days. Two men are expected back before a court in Cairns over that alleged people smuggling attempt on the Cape. The 30 and 34-year-olds are accused of helping to facilitate the illegal arrival of a boat containing some foreign nationals, and all were detained and since deported, Bill.
0: Well, here's proof that miracles can and actually do happen. This is amazing. 8 days after those deadly twin earthquakes occurred in Venezuela, a man has been pulled alive, would you believe, from a shopping centre basement. 8 days.
1: Unbelievable. Yeah. And horrifying.
0: This 43-year-old security guard was working a night shift when the quake occurred. And at the small cabin he was working from held its ground. I mean, it's amazing how these things happen, shielding him from the debris and creating just that one of those vital air pockets to keep him alive.
1: Yeah, so for the past 4 days, I mean, thankfully they found him on about day four. So for the last 4 days, there's been this very delicate rescue mission underway to free him from the rubble with a telescopic camera used to maintain constant contact, and geez, wouldn't you need that, and a narrow shaft to pass water and liquid nutrients through. These earthquakes have been extraordinary, horrifying visions to see on the telly, and have claimed more than 2,200 people and injured more than 11,000. Tens of thousands of buildings across the country's north have been destroyed.
0: It's been catastrophic, absolutely, but a ray of hope there and a ray of sunshine out of all of that mess. Hey, what about the Brisbane Lions last night? Kelly Higgins-Devine, she'll be doing car cartwheels today.
1: She'll be fist bumping all day.
0: Oh, she will. We'll never hear the end of it. And with good reason. They've doubled down on last year's AFL Grand Final and managed a major upset at Geelong's very formidable Cattery overnight. Brisbane quickly pounced the Cats with an 8-goal first quarter, leading by as much as 43 points at one stage. I wish I didn't have to get to bed early last night to get up for brekkie. I would have watched a lot of this, but they did claw back just before half-time in a seesawing game. But the Lions gained the upper hand, Mel, when it mattered most, rounding out the clash 123-101.
1: It's Brisbane's second straight win against Geelong, which now puts the side into the AFL's top four. Strong season coming up. It was interesting after the match. We know Lachie Neale's future is pretty up in the air as far as where he lands at season's end. Well, speaking on Fox Sports, he gave a bit of insight into where his head's at.
5: Family, obviously my kids, it's well documented in Perth. I've got my family, dad's living in Hamilton at the moment, and then mum and my stepdad are on a farm right on the border of SA and Vic. So yeah, it's sort of weighing up whether to be closer to them, closer to the kids, whether I stay in Brisbane and make that work as well. That's definitely a chance. Like I said, love playing here. So I've just got to weigh everything that you said as well, success, finance, everything that goes along with playing footy, and I'm 33, probably don't have that long left. So yeah, just weighing it all up, and I honestly don't know what I'm going to do. It's 100% the truth. I'm not sure what I'll decide, but I'm loving playing, like I said, for this club, and hopefully we can make a run at it this year and see how we go.
0: Yeah, let's hope so. Lachie Neale with a pretty frank and open assessment of the decisions that lie in front of him. Still with sport, Alex De Minaur, the Demon. He's raced into the third round at Wimbledon with a straight sets victory over a tricky French veteran, Adrian Mannarino. Now, the fifth seed Aussie, he saw off potential a troublesome left-handed opponent in this French fellow, 6-3, 6-2, 6-2 in an hour and 49, Mel.
1: Yeah, De Minaur's third round opponent will either be Poland's Kamil Mazurek or American Zach Schwader. It is 24 to...
0: Look at those names, just roll off your tongue. I know, like you're a tennis pro.
1: I said them quickly, so if I've butchered them, no one would notice. And then you stopped it down, and yeah. Now people will be like, hang on a minute. We've got one more news story for you coming up, as well as the early curly. If you want to play, 1300 222 612, now's the time to get in line. But before we get to the last of those news pieces we want to deliver to you, just cop a bit of these feels.

0: A bit of Powderfinger Sunsets. That stirs some emotion in me, that
1: again,
0: song.
1: Again, for me, Moreton Island, Moreton song, when the sun sets over the water over there, it's an anthem. Plays every day when we're over there. And there might even be a little bit of a salute to the sun over there.
0: I still remember the moment that Powderfinger's manager brought that song into the Triple J conference room, which is where the, you know, the big players of the music industry would come in and play certain tracks or albums of some of these more high-profile artists. And, you know, I grew up, as probably you did, Bill, on Powderfinger.
1: They were
0: a massive part of my Brisbane life, going to see them at the zoo back in the early days with Regurgitator. And I remember as soon as he played that song, I mean, I was transported to Stratty. That's where I went immediately. Yeah. But I remember asking his manager, Paul Petico, their manager at the time, saying, what beach is this about? You know, proper Queenslander question. What beach are they singing about? And he just goes, I don't know. I'm like, that is a significant part of this song, but at least in not knowing, we could all make it our own.
1: A great little story on that one. Like, Moreton's a special place for us. We had friends over there, and one of our mates was celebrating his 50th, and he loved Powderfinger and loved Moreton and loved that song as well. And this was during COVID when a lot of the artists couldn't perform. Mm. And so there was a thing they were doing where you could request a song and you could write a bit of a reason why you wanted them to play this song, and they would play it. And we surprised him over there on the beach. On the sunset, we had the recording. We'd paid for it. We all chipped in and paid for it. And Bernard Fanning gave a personal greeting. Hey, Michael, how you going? Your mates wanted to do this for you because it's a pretty special occasion.
0: Fantastic.
1: And he went through the whole reason about what Moreton meant, where we were. And then he said, so this is for you. And then he did a guitar version of Powderfinger, and he was in tears. The mate was in tears.
0: We
1: all got choked up.
0: Oh.
1: He just said, I can't believe this. I'm here in my favourite spot with the sunset, and I've got this song. He was bawling.
0: That's incredible. It's an inspiring story about how to be a good mate as well, Bill McDonald.
1: Never forgetting that.
0: Lastly, before we get to your early curly question, your first one, if you want to play 1300 222 612, another big sporting event happening this weekend, right on our doorstep. Thousands of people are going to be on the Goldie for the big marathon.
1: Yeah, I did one marathon in my life, and it was the Gold Coast Marathon back in 2015. So I've got great memories of this. It's a big event in international.

0: national event. It's going to be huge, and with this year setting a record for participation, almost 43,000 runners have registered, including hundreds, as I said, from Singapore, from Japan and from New Zealand. They come from all across the world. It's got great regard, the Gold Coast Marathon, so you have to be patient at the start. It'll take you a while to get going, but it's a spectacularly flat course as well. So good luck to everybody taking part in the marathon.
1: Good luck, and I salute you. Your Early Curly coming up next.
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1: On 612 ABC Brisbane, it's wonderful to have your company. We're going to dive into the Early Curly. You got question one there at the ready, Bill?
0: Absolutely.
1: All right, do you want to just deliver that one?
0: Is there a little tune we need to play to get us in the mood for the Early Curly? Just
1: there
0: to get
1: is.
0: Everyone thinking?
1: I was buying myself some time there to get it in the right place. There we go.
0: That might have been your Friday field song.
1: Jazzy.
0: Smooth. Alrighty, folks, the Early Curly. Here we go. Question number one. If you've been listening this morning, you'll know the answer to this one, I'm sure. A miracle has emerged from the rubble of Venezuela's twin earthquakes, with a security guard rescued from the basement of a collapsed shopping centre. How long did the rescue mission take? That's your first question in the Curly this morning.
1: John from Kalanga, good morning.
4: Morning, guys.
1: We don't have enough time, really, to talk to you this morning. I know that you're going to have a bit to say about things, but do you want to have a crack at the first Early Curly question?
4: I think it was 7 days, wasn't it? 7 days? 7 day rescue?
0: Did you hear us earlier with the news report?
4: Yeah.
0: Yeah, okay. What do you think, Mel?
1: John,
4: I've got a really good story for you guys.
1: What I'm going to do, I don't want you to go anywhere, right, because we're heading to news. Let's deal with this Early Curly first, because I don't want to rush your story, because you've always got so much great stuff to deliver to us. So let's first deal with the Early Curly. A miracle has emerged from the rubble of Venezuela, twin earthquakes, with a security guard rescued from the basement of a collapsed shopping centre. How long did the rescue mission take? You said 7 days, which is... unfortunately incorrect, but John, don't go anywhere.
0: Hang in there.
1: Because we want to hear your story. So can you hang on the line for us till after the news? All right, it's news time.
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8: ABC News. Good morning, I'm Maria Hatzakis. Two men are due to face court in Cairns today, accused of smuggling a group of foreign nationals into far north Queensland. Christopher Tester reports.
9: 34-year-old Chen Wenpeng appeared in the Cairns Magistrates Court yesterday on an aggravated offence of people smuggling involving more than five people. He was arrested on Tuesday after a group allegedly came ashore by boat at a remote river north of Weipa on Cape York. Yesterday, a second man aged 30 was also charged with the same offence. Both men are due to appear in court today. At a brief hearing for Mr. Peng yesterday, the prosecution opposed his release on bail, saying he was a flight risk and could interfere with witnesses. Mr. Peng said through an interpreter he'd not yet been able to contact his family or seek legal advice.
8: Ukraine's president has made an urgent appeal for help from allies after Russia launched one of its largest ever drone and missile attacks on Kyiv. His Europe correspondent, Elias Klor.
10: Russia hammered Ukraine's capital in an 11-hour drone and missile attack, killing at least 21 civilians and injuring dozens more in what Moscow called retaliation for Ukrainian strikes on Russian oil facilities. Although previous attacks have killed more people, this latest barrage deployed the largest number of weapons on the capital and hit locations over a wider area. Ukraine's President Volodymyr Zelensky visited the site of one strike, where he renewed his appeal to Western allies to urgently strengthen Ukraine's air defences. He's hoping to put his case to allies in person, including US President Donald Trump, at next week's NATO summit in Ankara.
8: The developer of a popular AI chatbot, Claude, will today give evidence at the Royal Commission on Anti-Semitism and Social Cohesion. Gavin Coote reports from Sydney.
11: Artificial intelligence companies

0: Company Anthropic has been in talks with the Australian government in recent months about scaling up its investment in the country after signing a memorandum of understanding in April. Its general manager for Australia and New Zealand, Theo Hormuzis, who was appointed to the role the same month, will appear at the Royal Commission today. The inquiry is currently examining whether more regulation is needed to prevent harmful and extreme material from being published online. E-Safety Commissioner Julie Inman-Grant yesterday told the inquiry her office has received 108,000 complaints about harmful content in the last year alone.
1: A driver is due to appear in a Queensland court today accused of threatening members of the public with a gun near the Fraser Coast. Police allege a vehicle was spotted driving dangerously on the Bruce Highway north of Torbenlea on Wednesday morning. Its 26-year-old driver allegedly pointed what appeared to be a gun at several members of the public. No one was hurt. The man's been charged with offences, including dangerous operation of a motor vehicle and going armed so as to cause fear. Advocates hope a Senate inquiry will put more pressure on the federal government to strengthen legislation restricting gambling advertising. The bill to limit gambling ads on TV, radio and online will face further scrutiny during the 8-week probe. The Prime Minister, Anthony Albanese, says it's a major step forward, but the Greens, the Coalition and the Crossbench argue it doesn't go far enough. Anna Bardsley is the co-founder of Gambling Harm Lived Experience Experts and says the changes should go further.
2: Only a total ban on gambling advertising is the only way to ensure that children aren't exposed to it. The danger of advertising is that it shows everybody, including even very young children, that gambling is a normal part of life. And it isn't, and it shouldn't be.
1: In tennis, Australian Alex de Minaur has cruised through into the third round of Wimbledon. He defeated Frenchman Adrian Mannarino in straight sets 6-3, 6-2, 6-2. Briefly, in the AFL, Brisbane has beaten Geelong by 22 points at Cardinia Park. It's Brisbane's fourth win in a row and the 10th for the season. The weather for Queensland, isolated showers in the state's northwest, central interior and the east coast. Mostly sunny elsewhere, some possible morning fog in eastern districts, south of Cardwell and in the western Gulf Country. Cairns 27, Townsville, Rockhampton and Mount Isa 28 degrees, Mackay 25, Bundaberg a top of 26. In the state southeast, a partly cloudy day with a chance of morning fog. Brisbane and Ipswich 27, Logan and the Gold Coast 26, the Sunshine Coast 25, Toowoomba 20.
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5: Helping you get your Friday feels on today. It's 25 minutes to 6. We've got the early curly, the second question coming up very soon for you. We've kicked that one off this morning. Time to get your brains into gear this morning for the early curly, the final one for the week. And we've got a lot of other stuff to get to this morning as well. We'll find out why one of Southeast Queensland's biggest pub barons has turned his back on Tabcorp and the reasons for that. That's all coming your way. We'll chat to Matty Hepworth. Mario Matty, bonjour, not bonjour, he's out there and about for us again this morning. We'll get on to all of that. And your Friday Feels song, what song makes you feel like a Friday or will put you in the Friday sort of frame of mind? 0467 922 612 is the text line. Send it through to us on that or give us a call and tell us why it's your Friday song, why you picked that one. 1300 222 612, and we'll spin one before the end of the show this morning.
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6: Hello, my old mate Brad.
7: Oh, very good morning to my old mates Mel and Bill's morning.
5: Hello.
7: I've been thinking all week, you know, you could merge your names like Brangelina, members, you know, as Ange and, you know, and Brad Pitt and all that business.
6: What's your suggestion, Brad?
7: You could be Melville.
6: Melville.
5: Melville.
6: I keep calling us Bell and Mill. All week I've been doing that.
5: Mel and Macca. Oh, no, I like your thinking though, Brad.
7: There we are. Just a little merge if you want to do that.
5: And you'll have to think of a Friday song. I'm sure you've got a million going through your head, but, you know, I don't want to interrupt your traffic report.
7: I do have a Friday song, actually.
6: All right, hold it. The hold Weekend. It. Wait.
5: Yep.
6: The Weekend. You've given it to us.
7: Yeah.
6: But the Weekend by who?
7: Michael Gray.
6: Oh, nice.

0: Nice. Well done. Well done. All right. Well, we might have to get a bit of that out for you, Brad, a little bit later on. How are the roads looking?
1: I'm trying to get in early. On the roads, not too bad on the roads. We've got a crash reported just in, though, on the M1 southbound. It's in the shoulder at the Hope Island Road off-ramp at Helensvale. No delays there. Looks like a single vehicle. Lights are on flash at Mount Warren Park, Mount Warren Boulevard, at Boaters of Beenleigh Road, and a breakdown at Berrinbah Logan Motorway westbound before the Wembley Road off-ramp. Speeds are down to 60. Take it easy over the school holiday period. A lot of families about. At Inaugural, traffic lights are out of Wardell Street and Herdcott Street. That's due to a local paradage from an early crash in that area this morning, so extra care at that intersection. Congestion wise, not too bad. The M1 northbound getting busy between Logan Home and Slacks Creek. The Gateway northbound through Mackenzie, Ipswich Motorway under speed through Redbank, and Mount Lindsay Highway, the usual busy spot between Crest Road and Green Road, Boronia Heights. No delays on the Bruce Highway between Brisbane and the Sunshine Coast generally this morning. I'm Brad from A10. More details before 6 on 612 ABC Brisbane.
0: Thanks so much, Brad. Being Friday, everybody take that extra bit of care and keep those roads flowing smoothly.
2: No doubt they'll start to build up and get a bit busier as always early in the afternoon on a Friday if you're heading up or down the coast, and with good reason, because the weather is going to be cracking by the sound of things the next couple of days. Currently sitting on 15 degrees in Brisbane, if you're wondering where the temperature gauge is at the moment. 17 if you're Bayside this morning. It's 11 right now in Ipswich, 14 around the Logan area. Hi to you listening to us there as well. Gold Coast, 18 degrees. It sounds like the place to be. Or up on the sunny coast, it's 16 already this morning. It's 22 minutes to 6 and it's already 16 degrees, and 16 as well if you're listening around the Moreton Bay area.
0: Early curly is what we're up to at the moment. Question one is still dangling there. A miracle has emerged from the rubble of the Venezuela twin earthquakes, with a security guard rescued from the basement of a collapsed shopping centre. How long did the rescue mission take? So that one's still dangling. This fella had a crack at it, but no cigar this morning. But John from Kalanga, you've got a story for us. You went back to Beetlejuice for the second time. Tell us about it.
3: Yeah, I went back to Beetlejuice the second time on Wednesday. So watched the first half. There's a couple sitting next to me. So when I came back in after the interval, I said to the couple, "Are you enjoying the show?" "Oh, it's fantastic. It's amazing. You know, people have been coming here two and three times, you know." And I said to them, do you listen to Craig and Loretta of a morning?" She goes, "Oh, yeah, that's the reason. That's the reason why we're here. we hear this guy on the radio. What's his name?" I said, "John from Kalanga." She goes, yeah, that's him. That's him." She goes, and I said, she goes, "You're not John from Kalanga, are you?"
2: Small world.
3: So big shout out to Peter and Terry, I think, from The Gap. Oh, her name's Peter. She was a lovely lady.
0: John from Kalanga. I mean, you are such a part of this show. You let us know what's going on around Brisbane and Greater Brisbane. You've got your finger on the gig guide pulse, and it's wonderful to hear you having that John from, yes, I'm John from Kalanga moment.
2: Brekkie's owner, Mr. Entertainment, you are. And, talk about Friday feels. I'm sure Craig and Loretta have got the Friday feels, not having to get up on a Friday for a start, but they would love to have heard from you this morning, of course. John, thanks.
0: John, we want to hear your Friday feels as well. What's the song that you'd like to put forward that makes you feel like it's the weekend?
3: Oh, by the way, Peter says you guys are great.
0: Oh, yeah, Peter, hello.
2: On you, Peter.
3: Peter from The Gap.
0: Great.
3: Take It Easy from the Eagles. That's a good one for you.
0: All right, well, let's get a feel of this one.
2: Classic.

0: Oh, yeah. Oh, that's just wind in the hair, the top down, cruising down the highway.
1: I was just going to say the same thing. I pictured myself, arm on the side of the car, the windows down, a bit of warm air just going past it. I'm just dreaming about the water and driving north or south.
0: Oh, yeah. Heading to the coast with a bit of info in your ears from Tapatis about what the swell's like. He's going to be on the program a little bit later on. That was the Friday Feels nominations from the legend, that is John from Kalanga. Now getting recognised out there in the world because of his amazing radio input every single week.
1: Oh, it's paying off for him, all those early morning calls into ABC Brekkie.
0: Now, speaking of calls, we've got a few reasons for you to be picking up the phone this morning. One is nominating your Friday Feel, but also the early curly. Now, question one, which we did cover in the news headlines, is still up for grabs. A miracle has emerged from the rubble of Venezuela

0: twin earthquakes, with this security guard who was rescued from a basement of a collapsed shopping centre. How long did the rescue mission take? If you think you know the answer, jump on the phone, 1300 222 612.
1: WFT. Woofty. 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
2: In today's Woofty, those pairs of near-identical words in English rear their ugly heads again. This time it's got to do with breath. Not halitosis, which is bad breath or dragon breath, just breath. And in particular, how we bait it. Actually, there's only one phrase in English which combines those words, and that's baited breath, which should be spelt B-A-T-E-D, not B-A-I-T-E-D, as in fishing. You don't put something on your breath to attract game fish. Or at least if you do, you may need psychiatric help. Nope, the correct spelling is B-A-T-E-D. Up to the 16th century, there used to be an English verb to bait, which meant to restrain. We know it in the modern verb to abate, which means to become less intense, as in the wind abated. So if you B-A-T-E your breath, you are restraining it or holding it, waiting for something to be resolved. It's a moment of suspension. Not at all, this is for the fishermen amongst you, not at all like putting mullet guts on a rusty fish hook. However, if you found that you have been spelling baited breath wrongly for most or all of your years, you should not feel too bad. You are with about 40% of the people who use the phrase and spell it wrongly. I'm Rolly Sussex, and this has been your word for today.
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0: Thanks very much to Rolly Sussex there. Oh, geez, you mentioned it earlier in the week. Love his voice. I love his knowledge, but love his voice.
3: Oh, silk that voice. No doubt about that.
0: I reckon we're going to get into a little bit of the early curly because it's been a little bit slow. I thought this one might be quite easy because we did cover it in the news this morning, and it's a big story. It's maybe one of those things that really tugs at the heart and the head.
3: Yeah, maybe it's a really curly one. Maybe Holly's excelled herself here with this question one this morning. It's your last chance to get in the mug, to try and win the mug this week for the early curly. So it's worth jumping on the open line for 1300 222 612 if you know the answer to this question. Question one, the get in question. A miracle emerged from the rubble of Venezuela's twin earthquakes. A security guard rescued from the basement of a collapsed shopping centre. What we need to know is how long this rescue mission took.
0: Clayton from Biwa, good morning.
4: Hey, morning, how are you?
0: Very good. G'day, how are Clayton. You feeling on this Friday? Have you got the Friday feels yet, or is it too early?
4: No, we have. We're on our way to the airport. We're going to Christchurch for a couple of days.
0: Well, well, oh. Well, what a way to start the weekend,
3: a
0: Clayton.
3: Friday feel.
4: Yeah, that's right. It's nice.
0: Beautiful. You're going to have a little bit of a holiday over there, or are you there for work?
4: Just holiday, 5 days with my wife.
0: Okay, that is lovely. Mm. I love New Zealand. So much to do, so many beautiful spots. Now, we are in the midst of the early curly. You reckon you know the answer to this question one. How long did the rescue mission take to get this fella out of the rubble in Venezuela?
4: He was rescued on day 8, but it was a 4-day rescue mission.
0: 4 days, Clayton says, with supreme confidence,
3: yeah,
0: I might add.
3: Yeah, pretty hot there. He's pretty confident.
0: Well, it's well placed.
3: Yeah. Well done, Clayton.
0: Ready for question two? It's the suburb question. How do you feel about that?
4: Well, I'll give it a go. I'm always terrible at these, but go for it.
0: Back yourself, mate. Back yourself.
3: Good luck. You might need it on this one. I reckon it's a toughie. Which Greater Brisbane suburb shares part of its name with that of the sound made by a domesticated transportation mammal? Goodness me. Holly, where were you getting this one from?
0: Do you need that repeated, Clayton?
3: Do you want that again?
4: Yes, please.
3: Which Greater Brisbane suburb shares part of its name with that of the sound made by a domesticated transportation mammal? Oh, far out.
4: I'd say he's... Yeah, I got nothing. I'd say a horse has something to do with it, but that's about all I got.
3: Yeah, I don't blame you. It's a toughie. It's a toughie.
0: We get these questions read to us in the morning, and I've got to say, as this one was being read to us, we were like, come again, what?
3: Yes.
0: Yeah. Oh, the wonderful Holly, she's bowing as she exits the studio. She's very happy with her handiwork this morning. Which Greater Brisbane suburb shares part of its name with that of the sound made by a domesticated transportation mammal? Do you just want to have a crack, Clayton?
3: Have
0: throw a suburb out there.
4: I got nothing.
0: All right. Nothing is not the correct answer, you might be surprised to hear, Clayton. You have a great time over there in New Zealand, and thanks so much for your call this morning. Early

0: finally, this one is an absolute doozy. So, you know, if you were thinking, I'm just going to relax into my Friday brain right now, oh, no, no.
1: I had to think about it for a minute, not as reading the question going, oh, a domesticated transportation mammal? What the heck is that?
0: Well, Alan from Jimboomba. Now, Alan, I know that you're a pretty good curler. How confident are you feeling about this question?
2: Oh, pretty low, but I'll give it a go.
0: All right, starting with a bit of poetry there. What's your answer to question two, Alan?
2: A horse whinnies.
0: Oh, that is clever.
1: Oh, okay, didn't think of that. Yeah, okay. So we're trying to find out which greater Brisbane suburb shares part of its name with the sound made by a domesticated transportation mammal.
0: And Alan's gone for the whinnying of the horse with Wynnum.
1: Yeah.
0: It's very clever.
1: It's good.
0: But it is a no. Alan from Jimboomba, thank you so much for playing today, Alan. Judy from Waterford West, hello.
3: Hello.
1: Hello, Judy.
0: I believe, Judy, that you need a little bit of this.
1: Oh, first timer. I'll go to the cupboard, just open the drawer and get out, there's a coaster from the spinners and weavers. There's one there. I'll pull it out right now. Oh, look, it's all wrapped up and everything.
0: And you know what that means, Judy, from Waterford West. Once you got the coaster, you got to get the mug. Otherwise, it's just shouting at you every morning with its emptiness. Okay, so are you ready to answer question two?
3: I am.
0: All right, which greater Brisbane suburb shares part of its name with that of the sound made by a domesticated transportation mammal?
3: Bray Park.
0: Bray. What's your thinking there?
1: Yeah, what's your working on that one?
3: Well, I guess domesticated animal, a donkey, and he brays. So it's a Bray Park.
0: Okay, that's a pretty interesting, you know, there's a lot of thought that's gone into that one. I love the way that you're thinking there this morning.
1: Your imagination's run wild there, I think.
0: You've got a little bit of this in your mind.
1: That's like Maddie Hepworth laughing.
0: Oh, that was a good sound effect, wasn't it, Judy? All right, and Judy says...
1: Judy
0: says Bray Park. I cannot believe you got that, Judy. I mean, I had no idea that a bray is the characteristic loud, harsh, amazing sound that you just heard there, made by a donkey, often described as a hee-haw. As a verb, it means to make this sound or to speak or laugh in a similarly loud, harsh and unpleasant manner. That's clearly a piece of trivia that you just had bouncing around in your head.
1: Brilliantly played, Judy.
3: Thank you.
1: Ready for question number three?
3: Oh, yes.
1: Onwards,
3: okay.
1: Onwards we march in the Friday edition of the Early Curly. All right, here we go. Get your thinking cap on for this one. I have no price tag, but worth my weight in gold. The simple sight of me brings a message to be told. Warm and appealing, a simple, subtle sign, a generous gift to you from this heart of mine. What am I? I have no price tag, but worth my weight in gold. The simple sight of me brings a message to be told. Warm and appealing, a simple, subtle sign, a generous gift to you from this heart of mine. What could that be, Judy?
0: I feel like there's a couple of little clues in there, Judy, and your first-time caller, we would love, love to be able to put you in the running for today.
3: I'm thinking about...
0: All right, well, if you need a little bit of thinking pressure, how about I put you into a little bit of a squeeze here?
3: Okay.
1: No doubt about you, Mel. Tough as nails.
3: No idea. I would say a hug.
0: A hug.
1: Ooh, it's
0: is
1: not
0: what,
1: bad.
0: Of what Judy said. It's not bad. I think it sort of fits the description. I have no price tag, but worth my weight in gold. The simple sight of me brings a message to be told, warm and appealing, a simple, subtle sign, a generous gift to you from this heart of mine. Judy, first time caller from Waterford West.
3: Can I change my mind? I think it's a smile.
0: All right, we need to get the look from Holly. She's changed her mind, but you know what? You know what? It's Friday. Judy from Waterford West, that means first-time caller, you have just gone into the running to pick up the mug to go with your coaster all in the one day.
1: Well, no doubt about you. You've taken it all and in your stride. I'll let Holly take all the calls now.
0: Judy from Waterford West, congratulations. How are you going to bask in your glory today?
3: I'll tell everybody, I think.
1: Well played, Judy. What

0: You got in line for Friday. What else are you going to do after you celebrate your success in the early curly today?
1: Well, right now, all we're doing is sitting in front of the television watching the soccer.
2: No, we're on the road.
1: Well, we're on the road right now. But
2: there's a traffic jam on Logan Lee Road at Nanunbrook.
0: Okay, the old Friday traffic. Yep. Okay, where are you heading to?
2: Church.
0: Oh, of course.
2: Church
0: A nice early service by the sound of things. Well, congratulations, Judy. Thanks for calling in and being part of the early curly and taking it out on this Friday morning.
3: Great. How good is that? First-time caller. She takes it out, gets a coaster. She goes into the draw for the mug. Could even win it today. Now, wouldn't be that. A bang, bang, bang. Tidy Friday indeed. Now, the answer that Judy gave us there was correct, which was a smile, because on this day, 20 years ago, British singer-songwriter Lily Allen released her debut single of the same name.

0: Oh, that was a big hit for Lily Allen back in the day. It was a great song as well. So it could even work into our Friday Feels theme this morning if you've got a Friday Feels song. What song means Friday to you? What song signifies you get that Friday feel, knock off from work on Friday, head into the weekend, the Socceroos tomorrow? Give us a call on 1300 222 612. Let us know that song and why, or text it into us at 0467 922 612. A bit like Dave from Wynnum. He's got a nice one there, Mel.
1: He's got a beautiful suggestion. Check this one out. See how this one, it just gives you that sense of the weekend.

0: A bit of Flame Trees there by Chisel. Love that one too. And I love Sarah Blasco's version as well. We're going to be heading up to your traffic again very shortly. I want to play a bit of a tune now, though, because I think this one as well fits into the theme of this morning, our Friday feels. Bit of Katrina and the Waves.
1: Oh, walking on sunshine. That's what you'll be doing come knock-off time this afternoon, hopefully.
0: 6:12 ABC Brisbane. Hello.

0: Oh, yeah, that one certainly makes me feel like Friday.
1: Katrina and the Waves, Walking on Sunshine, another banger.
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4: At Anoka, traffic lights are back at work here at Wardell Street and Herdicott Street. That was after a local power outage from an early crash from this morning. Got lights on flash at Mount Warren Park, Mount Warren Boulevard at Boaters at Beenleigh Road. Got a breakdown South Cross Way, southbound left shoulder after east-west Artill Road at Hendra. And a breakdown at Murray Gateway, southbound shoulder after Lytton Road. And near my northbound, a breakdown in the shoulder after Foxhall Road, up at Coomera and Minor build up in that stretch. I'm back from 8:10. I'll be back after 6 on 6:12 ABC Brisbane.
0: Thanks so much, Brad. A couple of minutes away from your latest news with Maria Hatzakis in the ABC newsroom. We've been joined by the Queen herself, Holly Green. Hello.
5: Oh, Queen is a lot better than Darth Curler, which is what I used to get.
0: No way.
1: No, I can see that.
0: Yeah. Excuse me, Queen Green.
5: Yeah. Oh, yep.
1: You getting better.
5: Stay. You can stay. This is good. You know how we're talking about Friday feels?
1: Yeah, yeah.
5: I just want to mention Judy, who just won the Early Curly
0: Legend.
5: For today. Can I tell you that getting her a dress for the coaster brought the Friday feels because she was so emotional that she won a coaster. So we just cannot underestimate the value of the Early Curly. It brings joy. Yes, it brings frustration, but it brings joy to people like Judy. It was so beautiful.
0: Oh, Holly, thank you so much for sharing that because, you know, these little things we need in a world that's pretty chaotic and catastrophic sometimes. The Early Curly, picking yourself up a coaster and maybe then the mug is a beautiful thing.
5: Because it makes you smile.
0: It does make you smile.
1: Sometimes it's the smallest things that make such a big difference. Good on you, Holly.
0: Thanks,
1: well done,
0: Queen.
1: To you. Hey, stick around with us before we get to the news. We've got lots to talk about after that. A big gamble, but it's paying off. Tabcorp's plan to revitalise its retail arm, but at least one leading hospitality group has folded, saying all bets are off. That conversation after the news.
0: We've got quite a few things coming up for you as well before we get to the end of the show today. Trying to bring those Friday feels. We'll catch up with Tapatis as well, and we'll let you know about those extended licensing laws for your game tomorrow morning with the Socceroos at 4 a.m. It's news time.
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8: ABC News. Good morning, I'm Maria Hatzakis. A man's been rescued in earthquake-ravaged Venezuela after being trapped 9 metres under rubble for more than a week. Jono Wakeley has the story.
9: 44-year-old Hernan Alberto Gil Flores was lifted to an ambulance above ground to the applause of rescuers before being taken to hospital. He spent more than 8 days underneath the collapsed shopping centre in La Guerra that he once worked at as a security guard, being fed water through a tube as rescuers laboured for around 100 hours to get him out. His survival was described as a miracle by his doctor, but it marks a sharp contrast to the body bags and stacked caskets throughout La Guerra. The aftermath of the quakes last week has left medics worried that the fallout could pave the way for a widening medical crisis of untreated injuries and infectious diseases.
8: National Cabinet is being urged to make ambulance billing consistent across the country to prevent consumers being hit with bill shocks. Alison Branley explains.
10: Ambulance billing varies widely nationally, with Queensland and Tasmania making it free for residents and other states having a maze of discounts and carve-outs. Private health insurance coverage also varies between policies, and some don't cover those treated at the scene. Consumers Health Forum of Australia Chief Executive Elizabeth Devaney says too many patients are getting surprise bills.
11: Well, we'd love to see National Cabinet tackle this and agree to have some kind of uniformity across the country.
10: The federal government declined to comment.
8: The Royal Commission on Anti-Semitism and Social Cohesion will today hear evidence from one of the largest global artificial intelligence companies. Details from Gavin Coutts.
12: The inquiry is currently examining the spread of extreme content on online platforms and whether more regulation is needed. Today it'll hear testimony from Theo Hormuzis, the Australian boss of Anthropic,

0: the developer behind chatbot Claude. The company recently signed a memorandum of understanding with the Australian government aimed at boosting local investment and AI safety research. A senior official at the Department of Infrastructure will also give evidence today about online safety policy.
1: A man's been charged over a carjacking in Gympie. Police allege the 33-year-old stole a vehicle from Chapel Lane in April.

0: which is expected to take place at Madison Square Garden in New York over the next 2 days. Lauren Day reports from New York.
1: Taylor Swift has described her upcoming wedding to footballer Travis Kelce as your English teacher marrying your gym teacher. But really, this is America's royal wedding. Hundreds of police officers are on patrol and several roads are closed around Madison Square Garden ahead of the 2-day event, which will kick off with a small rehearsal dinner of just 100 people in the next few hours. On Friday local time, 1,000 guests are expected for the main event at the Garden with possible stage performances, according to a police memo obtained by the New York Times. The event is private and taking place in the middle of the heat wave, but that's unlikely to keep the pop star's famously enthusiastic fans away.
0: In the AFL, Brisbane has beaten Geelong by 22 points at Cardinia Park. Here's Corbett Middlemass.
2: The Lions kicked the first 8 goals of the game to lead by as many as 43 points. The Cats turned it around, dominating the second term to get within 1 early in the third quarter. But Brisbane powered away again, kicking 8 of the next 11 goals to open up the game and ultimately win by 22. The victory makes it 4 in a row for Brisbane as they replace Geelong in the top 4. The Cats have now lost 4 of their last 5 games and could fall as low as 8th by the end of the weekend. Corbin Middlemass, ABC Sport. Geelong.
0: Briefly in tennis, Australian Maya Joint is out of the women's Wimbledon singles. She was knocked out by Alexandra Ayala in 3 sets, 6-3, 6-2, 6-love. The weather for Queensland, isolated showers in the northwest, central interior and the east coast, mostly sunny elsewhere. Cairns 27, Townsville, Rockhampton and Mount Isa 28, Mackay 25, Bundaberg 26. In the state southeast, a partly cloudy day, Brisbane 27, Gold Coast 26, Sunshine Coast a top of 25, Toowoomba 20. ABC News.
3: Good morning and welcome to AM. I'm Barbara Miller coming to you from Gadigal Land in Sydney. Anti-gambling advocates are hopeful a lengthy inquiry into the federal government's legislation to restrict gambling ads will put more pressure on Labor to strengthen the laws. As Parliament rose for a 5-week winter break yesterday, the bill was sent to an 8-week Senate inquiry, with the Greens, crossbench and coalition demanding more scrutiny. Here's political reporter Pablo Vinales.
4: Anna Bardsley was addicted to poker machines for a decade. The financial losses are hard for her to quantify, but she says the personal toll has been the hardest.
5: As far as how much money I lost, I have no idea because there's no way to track how much you lose on poker machines. But it was thousands and thousands and thousands of dollars more than I meant to spend. The time I lost and the part of myself I lost is the biggest loss of all. It leaves you feeling like a completely useless human being.
4: She recovered from her addiction more than 15 years ago and has since watched problem gambling in Australia evolve, with advertising not just on TV and radio, but increasingly online and on social media.
5: The way that gambling is promoted in Australia is a safe and a fun pastime, if you like. It's not accurate, it's not true, it's a serious adult problem.
4: As federal parliament rose for a 5-week winter break yesterday, Labor's long-awaited bill to restrict gambling advertising was sent to a Senate inquiry. It proposed a limit of 3 TV ads per hour between 6 a.m. and 8:30 p.m., none during live sports in those hours, and online ads blocked for under 18s with an opt-out for adults. The government also wants to stop influencers, regardless of the size of their following, and sports personalities from promoting gambling online. In question time, the Prime Minister touted the reform.
6: This is good reform. This is a major step forward. And the Parliament should vote for it. If they don't, then you do have the option of the status quo. We have taken the strongest possible action that any government has taken in history.
4: But not strong enough for the Greens and Independents. Independent MP Allegra Spender.
7: The Prime Minister seems to not see this as significant an issue as the country does. And I think this, you know, he's in this instance, he's really out of touch with, I think, what community sentiment is.
4: She says the bill is far from the recommendations of a review led by the late Labor MP Peter Murphy. It called for a complete phased-in ban of gambling advertising.
7: This is just another partial ban. I think that it's really missing the opportunity to do something significantly better.
4: The Coalition once more time. Jane Hume is the Deputy

0: think Brazil might have just scored. That's Elba Shiliatin, one of the organisers responsible for bringing together hundreds of people for a special World Cup viewing party. Children wearing the bright yellow of Brazil's national team watched on enthralled in the action, with the match folded in as part of their usual language classes. For Miss Shiliatin, who moved to Australia in 1988, the moment fused together two of her great loves.
1: I love the Brazilian, the fact that my Brazilian heritage, but I always like the connection to Australia. We are very proud to say we are Australian citizens. We were born in Brazil, but our home is Australia.
0: While major live sites like Federation Square attract the biggest crowds and media attention, Australians around the country have descended in their droves on community spaces, cafes and pubs to watch matches together with strangers. So what is it about the World Cup that sparks such passionate displays of public unity? It's a question Emeritus Professor from Western Sydney University, David Rowe, has long pondered.
2: At these great high holidays, as some called it, high holidays of sport, are also high holidays of the nation. This is one of the moments where you get perhaps a sense of this is what a nation feels like.
0: Back in Brunswick, Adjua Nkrumah had to duck back down the street to grab her drums.
3: It's so beautiful to see how people come together. You see people in their flags on the street, but it doesn't feel intimidating or funny. It's just fun. It's joyous.
4: Jeremy's story, Carter there. The Aussie dollar is stronger. It's buying 69.2 US cents. That's early AM. I'm Barbara Miller. It's 6:15.
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8: Morning on this Friday morning. Hope you're in a good mood. We're going to put you in a good mood, if you're not anyway, with our Friday Field song and lots of other stuff this next hour.
7: Including punting the TAB, the leading Southeast Queensland hospitality group at war with Tabcorp. It's a new deal aimed at improving the gambling giant's retail arm. So what has Rob Comiskey pulling the plug on that? You'll hear from him very, very shortly. But right now, being that time of the day, and no doubt you're out, you're getting your day ready, your Friday, whatever that might hold, let's check your roads.
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7: G'day, g'day, Brad.
9: G'day, g'day, Mel and Bill. It's all about breakdowns at the moment, but we do have some lights on flash at Mount Warren Park, Mount Warren Boulevard at Boaters at Beenleigh Road. Got a breakdown at Parkinson, some minor delays there with Peak Logan Motorway westbound in the shoulder after the Mount Lindsay Highway. A breakdown at Hendra, Southern Crossway, southbound left shoulder after east-west South Till Road, and a breakdown on the M1 northbound in the shoulder after Foxville Road up at Coomera. Also minor delays with Peak in that stretch. And a breakdown at Berrinbah. Speeds are reduced down to 60 through there for safety. Logan Motorway westbound before the Wembley Road off-ramp. Riverside Expressway, a little bit stop-start into the city, gradually building there. Mount Lindsay Highway has been busy between Crest Road and Green Road, Baronia Heights. Ipswich Motorway under speed through Redbank and the Gateway northbound through Mackenzie and the M1 generally busy between Logan Home and Slakes Creek. I'm Brad from ATM. More details at 6:30 on 6:12 ABC Brisbane.
8: Look forward to it. Thank you, Brad. Don't forget to stick with us this morning. We've got to draw our winner for the week, for the mug, for the early curly. That'll be coming up at some song.
7: Sometime this morning.
8: Attention is building, I know. It's getting closer and closer. Temperature-wise, out around the city at the moment, warming up nicely, 15 degrees around the River City as we speak. Bayside, you're looking at a couple of degrees warmer on 17 at the moment. Always a bit slower to get that temperature gauge up in Ipswich. It's 11 currently, 14 at the moment in Logan. Gold Coast is the spot to be by the look of it at the moment. Balmy, 18 degrees, warming up very, very nicely, thank you. And a pair of 16s for the Sunshine Coast and the Moreton Bay area as well.
7: And although it's going to be partly cloudy today, we are looking toward a July top today of 27 degrees.
8: Woo-hoo.
7: It is 17 after 6. Friday Feels is what it's all about today. We want to help elevate those within you. And by doing so, we want to find a song that soundtracks

0: The Friday encapsulates the Friday essence this morning. So we're asking you to nominate your Friday feels on 0467 922 612. Or, of course, you can give us a buzz if you want to have a bit of a natter.
1: Yeah, 1300. Tell us why it's your Friday feels song. Tell us what it means to you and why it gets you in that frame of mind.
0: Absolutely. 1300 222 612. This is what Jody's put forward.
1: Yes, Jody. Love it.
0: Goodie. Even Bill McDonald is nodding his head to this
1: one. Move it a bit. This goes back. This is the first album I bought as a kid. Would you believe? When was this? 1977. Out of the Blue, and it's the album, the famous one with the spaceship on it, and ELO in the middle. Jeff Lynne, you know, the man with the big head of curls and always wears the sunnies. Great song. He used to lie in bed at home with a little tape recorder and play the tape. And it was an album, and I got on this one, so it wasn't an album. Did you call that an album back then?
0: Oh, sure, why not?
1: It was a tape, and I had a tape recorder, and I'd listen to it at night in bed.
0: Billy Mack is lit up hearing that little grab. So thank you so much, Jody. ELO's Mr. Blue Sky, instant good mood song. Indeed. Catherine King-Aroy, she's throwing something out there too.

0: Speaking of songs that blow your hair back, hey, Billy Mac.
1: This is a trip to the coast, just freewheeling in the car. 1972, that one, Ventura Highway, America. You know they're still touring currently at the moment, playing all their classics in America. How amazing would that be?
0: It sort of doesn't surprise me. I mean, it does, but because it feels like they have been around for my entire life and I'm 51 and they're still rocking the road.
1: Still doing a tour as we speak. I saw a clip on social media the other day and you know what? They're reproducing it. It sounds very similar to back in the day, back in 72.
0: So Catherine Kingaroy has put that
1: choice.
0: She's put that one forward, Ventura Highway. This one, I don't think anyone can deny that this one is fairly infectious. Diane's thrown this one in the mix. Because I'm happy. When I hear Pharrell Williams happy, all as I think about is the Minions.
1: Yeah, you can't help but go back to that movie.
0: The Minions took that one over. Thank you so much, Diane from Hope Island. Ron from Inogra, he's chucked this one out there. Martha and the Muffins.
1: 1980. That takes us back as well. That's a teenage song. And again, another beach feel, a beach flavour to it, which means getaway and escape weekend.
0: And as far as I think Martha and the Muffins are concerned, I reckon it's fairly safe to say that was a one-hit wonder situation. Yeah. Echo Beach, massive for them.
1: I couldn't name a second Martha and the Muffins song. Maybe there's others and I'm just out of the loop, but you tell me. I don't know. Tell us on the open line, 1300 222 612, what your Friday Fields song is, or text in 0467 922 612.
0: That's exactly what Cole from Newstead has done. He says, hi, Bill and Mel. My Friday Fields song is the one I'm about to play you. He says, it brings back memories of my surfing days and seeing them live at the Huskisson RSL on the south coast of New South Wales in the 90s. Oh, a bit of Hoodoo Gurus.
1: Yeah, I love the Gurus. I'm like telling you stories. He ended up seeing them play at an Outback. It was an Outback pub. It was a regional pub somewhere. And it was one of those places where the whole room, when they came on and they just smashed a bed, the whole room was jumping. And you could feel the building shake. Oh, it was heaving. And it was just a fantastic night. Gee, that was a party night, that one.
0: If you want to get your nominations in for the Friday Feel, 0467 922 612. Let's lastly, for this moment in time, throw this one in the mix. Step in.

0: Track party. It's got that coastal vibe to it. She's just such a joy. It's so uplifting. And of course, NAIDOC Week kicks off this Sunday as well. So it's a great time to throw that one on Friday.
1: Yeah, it's a great time, all right. That makes me feel, it takes me back to the 2000 Olympics. I don't know. I keep feeling like a party vibe back then and everybody was getting into things. That's why the songs are great, because they take you to spots and take you to places.
0: They sure do. And we want to know, what spot does a song take you to and makes you feel like Friday is here, the week.

0: weekend is just upon us. 0467 922 612. Coming up next, a big gamble, but is it paying off? Tabcorp's plan to revitalise its retail arm.
1: Don't do it. Don't do it.
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5: Well, it was a gamble, a mega five-year deal to revitalise Tabcorp's retail arm I'm talking about here. But now all bets are off for at least one major hospitality group. Rob Comiskey has labelled the move disgusting, saying the plan would see the business slugged around $200,000 every year. He's been very strong and very staunch on this for a long time now. The Comiskey Group, of course, owns a number of major venues around the southeast, including hotels at Eaton's Hill. These are award-winning hotels we're talking as well. Sandstone Point and Samford. Speaking on 612 Drive, Rob Comiskey told Kelly Higgins Divine, in the end, he's got no issue with punting TAB or TAB.
6: Well, they've produced a new five-year agreement that basically they say they consulted about, but it was signed and they cut you off, which is exactly what happened yesterday. And the new five-year agreement, well, it's a number of different stages. One, it cuts our commission that we were getting paid previously, which is, you know, as little as 1% and 2% down to zero, and then goes up and it ratchets up from them, but pretty slowly. So we get half the commission. We get twice as much expenses. We're taking on some of their liability regarding the anti-money laundering, which they're sending in a little bit of trouble investigation at the moment about. And then also we have to pay for their terminals as well. Even though they're theirs and they get to depreciate them, we have to pay for them. So, and yet on top of that, we're also supplying, you know, the staff, the venue, any mistakes, like someone places a mistake on one of those terminals, which does happen, we're liable, we pay it. And when you're not paying 0%, it's a bit hard to pay it out of any profits. And then also all the expenses, Sky Channel, you know, all those things. And so the deal was already a pretty crappy deal, but it had been around forever. But now the new CEO's just come in and just said, well, here's a new deal and it's 20 times worse for us. So we looked at it, we're going to lose hundreds of thousands a year. We're just going, it's not worth it. And the hotel industry is just getting shafted.
0: Were you surprised when you saw this new deal come through? Did you think you've got to be kidding?
6: Yeah, look, I was shocked. And I think pretty much every hoteler I've spoken to, I mean, look, anyone who's signed has basically been told if you don't sign, they'll cut you off, which is exactly what happened to us yesterday. You know, they talk about consultation. Well, I don't know how consultation works when you're just told sign it, otherwise you're going to cut off. But all of us were, like, shocked at what is already a pretty crappy deal, just got a hell of a lot worse. And when you're already doing the majority of the lifting on this thing, I mean, they take, you know, I've been told they earn between 9% and 10% of their revenue. Well, last year they earned $400 million. Are they not happy with that? Now they have to take even more out of the hotels. And they have an exclusivity on the retail component. So it's not like you can sit there and go, we'll go and work with Ladbrokes or Sportsbet. You can't do that because you have to work with TAB. It's a mandate under the government.
0: Rob, what's the response been from customers? Are you concerned that actually people just won't come into your pubs because there is none of this available?
6: Well, look, we're going to obviously pivot. We're known for many different things. Like, we focus on all parts of the venue rather than just gambling. So for us, you know, we'll put in more pool tables, electric darts. We've got electric putt-putt going in. One of our venues at the moment has got two karaoke rooms being installed. We've got pickleball going in, electronic batting cages. You know, we're
0: quite frankly, sounds like more fun than gambling anyway.
6: Exactly. So for us, you know, we were willing to take that stand.
0: Yep.
6: We got cut off because we spoke out, where there's been people that haven't signed an agreement and they're still operating today and they're hoping to negotiate. But we got told we weren't in a size that we can negotiate. We just got told we have to lump it and it cut us off. Well, we wouldn't sign the agreement. They said, well, you're pulling out. I said, no, we're just not signing the agreement. And then they sent us an email yesterday basically saying you're getting cut off, and they did.
0: You're going to be a bit of a tail, aren't you, at the end of all this, like as to whether or not that the ability to gamble in that manner through Tabcorp will sink or swim a hotel?
6: 100%. Like, you know, it's a risk, but it's one we're willing to take, and we're willing to stand up for a bit of principle, and we won't be dealing with TAB. My point is, you know, the new CEO comes in, he wants to ram this down our throats. We won't accept it. We're going to move on. We're opening another two hotels, which both had TABs and they're both under construction. They're both no-go.

0: EABs coming into those as well. So, yeah, I'll bet you can report back in 6 months' time and we'll see who was right and who was wrong.
1: That's Rob Comiskey there, who's the co-founder and director of the Comiskey Group. And I've got to say, you know, there's some great ideas of things going into these establishments that sound like a whole lot of fun.
2: Yeah, absolutely. I listen to a lot of the things that they're going to bring into supply and I think, wow, there's reasons to take your family out. You can go and have a meal and enjoy maybe a beer and the kids can go and play electronic darts or a game of pool or pickleball. Yeah,
1: I love all those things. Way better than the TAB, I've got to tell you. Kevin from Jimboomba, good morning.
3: Hey, good morning there. How are you?
1: I'm very well, thank you. You've got a Friday feels. What song gets you into the vibe of the weekend?
3: Zac Brown Band, Toes.
1: Okay, so Zac Brown, he's an American guy. That's all I know, but he's got a beard.
3: American country singer, beard,
1: yep.
3: Beanie.
1: All right.
3: Toes, the beach. Beer, relax. What more do you want?
1: All right. Well, let's lean into a bit of your vibe, Kevin from Jimboomba.

0: life is good today, Bill McDonald.
1: Toes and ass in the sand. That's I like it. I like it. Good choice.
0: Do you sometimes you dip into a bit of country, or is that your first moment there, Bill?
1: My boys love it, so we've always got it on. If they come around and they're sort of around to have dinner, they'll put a YouTube on, and yeah, absolutely. There's some Luke Combs, all sorts of stuff comes on. So yeah, getting into it more.
0: We'd love to hear your Friday feels. 1300 222 612. It's time for your latest news.
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0: ABC News. Good morning, I'm Maria Hatzakis. Ukraine has urgently appealed to allies for help after one of Russia's largest ever aerial assaults against Kyiv. Europe correspondent Elias Kloa reports.
1: Ukraine's defence ministry has asked nearly 40 partner countries for Patriot interceptors because they're among the few that can intercept ballistic missiles. The appeal comes after Moscow pummeled Kyiv in an hours-long attack that killed at least 21 people and wounded dozens more. Authorities say 30 different sites are damaged. This attack comes at a significant moment in this war. It follows weeks of Ukrainian strikes in Russia and on occupied territory that have hit oil facilities, disrupted supply lines and caused fuel shortages. Ukrainian President Volodymyr Zelensky visited the site of one strike and said he hopes to ask allies in person at the NATO summit next week.
0: More than a week after two devastating earthquakes hit northern Venezuela, a man trapped under 140 tons of rubble has been rescued. Jono Wakely has details.
2: Following 100 hours of round-the-clock work, Hernan Alberto Gil Flores was brought to the surface, having been trapped in the basement of a shopping centre he worked at as a security guard. But thousands of others remain missing, with families and neighbours of victims having now spent days trying to dig them out with shovels, pickaxes and their hands. The quakes have also left thousands sleeping in crowded shelters or outside. The conditions have prompted medics and aid groups to warn of a potential medical crisis of untreated injuries and infectious diseases hitting a medical system already on the brink.
0: A driver is due to appear in a Queensland court today accused of threatening members of the public with a gun near the Fraser Coast. Police allege a vehicle was spotted driving dangerously on the Bruce Highway north of Torbenlea on Wednesday morning. Its 26-year-old driver allegedly pointed what appeared to be a gun at several members of the public. No one was hurt. He's been charged with offences including dangerous operation of a motor vehicle and going armed so as to cause fear. Advocates hope a Senate inquiry will put more pressure on the federal government to strengthen legislation to restrict gambling advertising. The bill to limit gambling ads on TV, radio and online will face further scrutiny during the eight-week probe. The Prime Minister, Anthony Albanese, says it's a major step forward, but the Greens, Coalition and Crossbench argue it doesn't go far enough. Anna Bardsley is the co-founder of Gambling Harmed and Lived Experience Experts and says the changes should go further.
3: Only a total ban on gambling advertising is the only way to ensure that children aren't exposed to it. The danger of advertising is that it shows everybody, including even very young children, that gambling is a normal part of life. And it isn't, and it shouldn't be.
0: Neurologists are urging parents to think twice about withdrawing their children from contact sports, despite growing concerns about the long-term impact of head injuries. Hannah Moon has the story.
4: Amid rising concerns about head injuries in junior sports, medical experts say that greater concussion awareness is a positive step forward. However, a recent Royal Children's Hospital survey revealed that fear of head trauma has forced almost a third of parents to ban their children from contact codes entirely. Senior neurologist Professor Michael O'Sullivan says sporting clubs should implement simple safety protocols to reassure anxious households.
5: We should always be looking for opportunities to mitigate risks by, you know, the way that we organise junior sport.
4: Dr. O'Sullivan insists that children can still play safely when leagues actively work to maximise the health advantages while minimising the physical risks.
0: In the AFL, the Lions have beaten the Geelong Cats by 22 points to secure their 10th victory of the season. Kai Lohman got 5 goals for Brisbane as they led from start to finish at Cardinia Park. Teammate Jasper Fletcher has told ABC Sport that was the Lions' aim.
6: We started off really well. We knew they'd come off the bye, so our goal was to try and jump them at the start, and I think we did that. And then we sort of let off the gas in the second quarter, which hurt us. And at halftime, we sort of had a bit of a reality check, got together as a group and knew that we had to get the ball going our way. And we took territory tonight and gives our forwards the best chance.
0: Briefly in soccer, Spain leads Austria 2-0 in the second half of their round of 32 clash at the FIFA World Cup in Los Angeles. The weather for the southeast, partly cloudy, Brisbane and Ipswich 27, Logan and the Gold Coast a top of 26 degrees, Sunshine Coast 25, Toowoomba 20. This is ABC News. From Weather Emergency.
7: emergencies to sporting victories. If it matters in Brisbane, you'll hear it on 612 ABC Brisbane. 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
9: It's 25 to 7. Nice to have you on board this morning. Happy Friday, everybody. We're doing Friday Feel Songs, of course. We'll get into more of those throughout the next half an hour. Also, it's a big sporting weekend coming up. You don't need me to tell you. A World Cup career born right here in Brisbane. There's one suburban football club that'll be cheering louder than any other across Brisbane overnight. And I tell you what, in this next half hour, we'll tell you which one and why it's a special place in the heart of Aussie defender Lucas Harrington. Looking forward to that. But first, let's find out what your Friday traffic's like on the roads.
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9: Good morning again, Brad. How's things looking?
10: Well, at the moment, Bill and Mel, we've just had a breakdown cleared at Hendra, Southern Crossway, southbound after eastbound Tyrrell Road, so that's good news. I've got a broken down truck sitting at 8 Mile Plains, extra care at the Logan Road exit from the Pacific Motorway northbound and sitting on the Chevron there. Also, a breakdown up at Coomera, M1 northbound in the shoulder after Foxhall Road. There has been minor delays at times. I've got a breakdown at Berrinbah, Logan Motorway westbound before the Wembley Road off ramp. Speeds are down to 60 and lights are flashing in Mount Warren Park, Mount Warren Boulevard at Boaters at Beenleigh Road. Gibbout Hill Road inbound, a little bit of stop start around Beams Road at Castledine. The Riverside Expressway has been gradually building into the city, and also Mount Lindsay Highway through Brainerd Heights has been slow between Crest Road and Green Road. A good run on the Ipswich Motorway through Redbank, a little bit under speed through Darra, and also the M1 northbound between Logan Home and Slacks Creek. I'm Brad from A10. More details around 10 to 7 on 612 ABC Brisbane.
11: Hey Brad, what time do you knock off today?
10: I finish after 9 this morning.
11: All right, so you've still got a little bit of time to go, but we want to just bring your Friday forward.
10: Oh, there we go. I can't
11: wait. Disco Brad.
10: I was singing this on the way to work this morning, doing my 5K walk into work.
11: Oh, well, don't hesitate to belt out a tune for us right now if you want to, Brad.
9: Bust a move as well if you want.
10: We've got no crashes and I don't want to cause any incidents.
11: Brad, we look forward to speaking with you again very shortly. That's Brad's pick the weekend there. It is a 22 away from 7. We're going to jump into a few more of your Friday feels in just a tick, but your temps right now in Brisbane, it's sitting at 15 degrees. Bayside, 17. Ipswich, if you're listening there, hello to you. 11. Logan, it's 14. G'day. Gold Coast, good morning. 18 degrees. And both Sunny Coast and Moreton Bay, it's wonderful to have you along. 16 degrees. A couple of texts on the text line there, Bill.
9: Yeah, we want to know your Friday feel song. What is it that gets you into the mood for the weekend? What says Friday to you and why? I want to know why. I'd love to hear people's stories as to why. And you can text them in on 0467 922 612. There's a stack there. So jump on board with that one. You can call if you want and tell us about it and share it on the open line 1300 222 612 as well. We'll get Max at Toowong.
11: Yeah, Max from Toowong. I mean, he's like an onion, just layers and layers. They keep on folding.
9: Yeah.
11: What would you think that Max would put forward for his Friday feels?
9: I wouldn't have picked this
11: track?
9: One.
11: All right. See what you think.

0: those brothers, the Proclaimers, who can forget that one? Also on the text line, Anne says she's throwing a bit of Queen into the mix. I'm really curious as to why this one, Anne.
1: Yeah, how is do you it about a Queen one?
0: Is it about you?
1: So many good ones.
0: Hitting the dance floor. Don't Stop Me Now.

0: you got Mel busting a move.
1: Oh, I can't resist. That one does something to me.
0: There going for a moment. Love it, Mel. Way to go.
1: The disco sprinkler, I call that one, Bill. Oh, I was possessed.
0: I love the radio Gaga. My boys will know if YouTube, maybe on a Friday or Saturday, but the Radio Gaga, I think it was from the Live Aid concert when he had the whole stadium at Wembley and they were all moving with their arms at one time. He had them eating out of his hand. Love Queen.
1: I was embodied by that moment right there and then.
0: It was a sprinkler. It was a full-on sprinkler on a Friday morning at 21 minutes to 7 from Mel.
1: Gary from Kelvin Groves on the line. G'day, mate.
2: G'day. How are you guys?
1: I'm good. Hi, Gary, are you busting a few moves with all these tunes we're just dishing out this morning?
2: Yeah. Loving it.
1: Yeah,
2: it's making me feel good.
1: All right, that's great. Now, you've got a special song that you want to put forward for your Friday feels.
2: Yeah, well, that's what leads me into where I say it makes me feel good. It makes me lead into my song by James Brown.
1: All
2: I
1: right.
2: feel good.
1: Oh, do you feel just this great. One in the hips, Gary?
2: I love it. As soon as he says those words, he's like, yeah, right.
1: All right. Let's have a feel of it.

0: Oh, yeah.
1: Yeah, hard not to get around that one. That's a fantastic choice.
0: The smooth sounds of James Brown.
1: Ah, feel good.
0: That's great. I got you.
1: I love it.
0: I feel great. That's how I feel. Keep those nominations flowing in. 0467922612. In just a moment, a lucky winner is going to be feeling
1: look, I've got
0: extra
1: the,
0: good.
1: I've got the holy box here. It's got five names in it, our winners of the curly. Early curly all through the week. Oh, look at it.
0: So if you are...
1: I could be in there.
0: Look at that.
1: There's a winner in there somewhere.
0: That gilded gold treasure chest that Bill is holding in his hands with the names of Rachel from Tarragindi, Nick from Alberton, Matt from Highgate Hill, Max from Toowong and Judy from Waterford West. All in there. So if you're one of those five, do not go anywhere.
2: Do you know the next Australian of the Year? Are they raising funds for those in need? Or building a brighter future? Conducting research or inspiring future astronauts. See them, hear them, nominate them at australianoftheyear.org.au.
0: And very shortly we will be checking in with that footy club that is on a high right now, one of their own in the Socceroos. But before that, shall we do it? Shall we do our very first draw of the early curly?
1: Oh, I'm nervous. I'm a bit tense about this. I've never done
0: this before. Hold the box carefully. It's valuable.
1: Ooh.
0: There's a Craig and Loretta mug on the line.
1: It feels
0: here.
1: Like a first time, long time. I've heard about this many times, but it's the first time I've got to actually draw it.
0: All right, Bill.
1: It's a bit of pressure.
0: Bill's got his he's got himself wrapped around.
1: I'm shaking.
0: Can you
1: quivering your hands?
0: Can you open it?
1: And creating a bit of theatre of the mind here, and it's open. I won't look at it. Hear me rustling around? Okay, here we go. Do we have any? No music? No drum roll? Nothing?
0: Oh, yeah, it's coming. I don't know how long you want to build the suspense.
1: Let's go. Curly curly winner. I've drawn out Judy, Waterford West.
0: Judy from Waterford West. Wait a minute. She's
1: Hello.
0: She was the first time caller, right?
1: Yeah,
0: Judy.
1: This is this morning,
0: and I was saying, imagine. If Judy, first-time caller, so she got a coaster, she went immediately into the draw. Imagine, I said, if she won also the mug today. Because she was so emotional. Holly Green, the Queen, also came in here and she...
1: She's going to be beside herself.
0: She talked how emotional Judy was just from winning that fabulous coaster from Spinners and Weavers. And now she's taken out the mug.
1: Will she be able to talk? I'd love to talk.
0: Can we get Judy? Is Judy around?
1: Judy.
0: We're gonna
1: congratulations,
0: try. I reckon
1: Judy.
0: We try and find her. I mean, I know. I think did they say they were going to church?
1: They were. So
0: okay.
1: maybe in the church service as we speak. But how about that? What a morning it is for Judy. Do we break the news?
0: Wait, Judy.
3: Yes. Hello,
0: Judy from Waterford West. Were you listening to the radio then? Did you hear the news?
3: No, I didn't. We're having a church service, so I've just come outside, but I have been listening to it on the radio. But since it's on the computer, but as soon as the church service starts, of course, I had to turn it off.
0: All right, so you've walked out at this incredibly perfect moment because we just had a whole lot of theatrics to draw the name out of the gold gilded box with all the names in it, and the name that we drew out for the winner of the mug this week for the early curly happened to be Judy from Waterford West.
1: Congratulations, you won!
3: I can't believe that.
0: Judy, has this just made your day?
3: It has.
1: Someone's looking over you there this morning, Judy. You've been into church and you've won the early curly.
3: I have, yeah. And what's more, I'll go in there and tell them all and they'll be very excited too.
0: Judy, you bask in the glory of what a wonderful Friday it's been for you already. Thanks so much for playing today.
3: Oh, thank you very much. Thank
1: Congratulations,
3: you.
1: Judy. Enjoy.
0: No, Judy from Waterford West. It is 6:45. We're going to get into that story. Great story from the Socceroos coming up next.
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1: Well, if Judy winning doesn't give you a Friday feel, I don't know what will. Maybe this will, because this is going to put you in a Friday feel this morning, no doubt about that. The story of a Brisbane bloke who had a dream and is now living it out on a World Cup stage. Can you believe it? And like all great sporting stories, stories. The green shoots often begin at the grassroots on a suburban playing field, just out amongst the burbs.
0: That's right. I mean, for Lucas Harrington, that pitch belonged to the Toowong Football Club, where he kicked around a ball in the hope it'd one day score him some green and gold. And it has. Now the 18-year-old central defender is about to enter the biggest match of his life as part of the Socceroos 2026 FIFA World Cup squad.
1: Yeah, Becky Ashford is Toowong Football Club president and joins us now. Good morning, Becky.
6: Good morning, Bill. Good morning, Mel.
0: There must be some serious excitement around Toowong FC at the moment. How is it seeing Lucas, a past member, playing on the world stage?
6: To be honest, seeing Lucas out there, just even initially when he started playing for Brisbane Roar, was a massive moment for the club to see a member come through the ranks and up on that stage. So getting to see him, you know, don that gold jersey and play at the World Cup for the Socceroos was absolutely outstanding. And then the fact that he, you know, Socceroos' youngest ever starter at the World Cup and played an absolute cracker of a match was just icing on the cake.
0: Yeah, you know, when you've seen someone as a little fella and then grow up to, I mean, grow up, he's still only 18 years old.
1: Yeah, yeah.
0: But, you know, you've got this great pickup on the socials of him, I think in the under eights. Just, you must just be seeing still just that little fella. And you're seeing that little guy and all of that he's been through the club. He must have had great potential.
1: Yeah, and running
0: such
1: around
0: a young
1: on the ground that lots of little 8-year-olds and other little kids must run around on every other weekend or have run around on. Tell us about that.
6: Yeah, for sure. So Lucas early on, so he played at the club back in 2014. He was 6'7" when he played for the under-8s. And you can see in that pic he was one of the tallest players on the team already. So standing out, you know, visually as well as skill-wise. He stood out. His coach, Frank, has mentioned how much he stood out at the outset, just his skill, but also his kind of tenacity and drive and, you know, his love for the game came out really early. So to see him kind of progress up with such success and so young, I think is a real testament to the hard work, I guess. Obviously, he's a very, very talented young man, but he's put a lot of effort in on and off the pitch, and his lovely family have helped him along the way to rise up through those ranks, yeah.
1: So was there always a bit of a feeling back then, you said he was always sort of tall and athletic and committed, that he could actually put that all together and go all the way?
6: Well, look, usually at that young age, you're not kind of looking out for that, right?
1: Yeah.
6: You're looking for the kids that are enjoying the game
1: and
6: foremost. You know, they're out there obviously having a good time. They're not, you know, looking at the planes flying over or thinking about what they're going to have for lunch.
0: talking to their mates on the sidelines.
1: Talking to the bloke they're marking.
6: A couple of cartwheels in there for good measure.
0: Oh, we've all seen those ones.
6: Yes. Some of us have been those ones. That's all right. I'm still playing.
1: Yeah, nothing wrong with that.
6: Exactly. So, yeah, I guess when you see kids like that coming through, you probably, and at a club like ours, we are a small, very community-focused club. So we're not generally part of the stepping stone up there to that kind of professional football space. But, you know, you see kids like that with a lot of potential. And,
0: I do wonder, though, Becky, what it does mean for the club itself, a Toowong Football Club, when you've got a player like that who's playing on the world stage. I mean, what does it do for the club, for all of you, but particularly for the younger players?
6: I've heard a lot of our players, even up to our, you know, our under-18s, who are still technically juniors and, you know, similar kind of age to Lucas, the kind of pride that they've felt, like a newly formed pride for their club, to see a kid come up through Toowong FC and make it to the Socceroos. I guess for me, and we've talked about this around the club a bit, is what it kind of highlights is the importance of those grassroots community clubs in the pathway.
0: Absolutely.
6: What you want is to instill that love of the game. So you want kids and adults even having fun. That's the main thing. That's the thing that's going to keep them in the game. That's the connection people have to the game, is the enjoyment. So, that's, I guess, the stepping stone into into that more professional route.
1: What's the plan? I mean, are you still down at Dunmore Park down there at Auchenflower and at Lang Parade? I mean, you're in a mid-season break, I know, at the moment, but are you going to try and have a bit of a watch party for this next Aussie match tomorrow in the early hours against Egypt?
6: So we are in the unenviable position of having a clubhouse that sits on a floodplain. So our clubhouse is not well fitted for hosting things like watch parties because we try to minimise our kind of footprint in that sense.
0: Yeah.
6: But what we're doing is we're going to be sending members a list of a few local places that are going to be playing it. Generally, we try to congregate around some of our local sponsors. Given the time, 4 a.m., they're not going to be open this time. So ideally, because we're so close to Suncorp Stadium, there's a few venues around there that are going to be playing the game. So we get some of the Swan crew out there to cheer. Hopefully Lucas is getting a start and cheer him on.
0: I can't wait. I mean, Bill mentioned before that there was not going to be a 3 a.m. alarm tomorrow, but that's not true because 4 a.m. is the time of that game tomorrow, Australia versus Egypt. I know it's my husband's birthday tomorrow and I said, what do you want to do? And he said, well, we'll be starting by having a lounge room sleepover. So we're all sleeping in the lounge room tonight. So we're ready for 4 a.m. to watch that game on the telly first thing in the morning for his birthday. I mean, there's going to be some big cheers around the Toowong Football Club just to see him out there having a run.
6: Absolutely. And hopefully we can carry through some of Judy's luck from this morning into tomorrow for the Socceroos.
1: Yeah, how are you feeling about that? You've watched obviously a fair bit of footy over this World Cup so far. How are you feeling about where the Socceroos are placed?
6: I'm feeling confident, which I don't know if that should make me nervous because I know during the first match versus Turkey, I was kind of resigned to the fact that, you know, we might have a good outing, but probably not going to get the 3 points. But, once we smashed that first goal in, I think I started to see a different path for the Socceroos, and they've been playing so well. And obviously defensively, they're well covered there. So I think we've got a good chance.
1: All right. Well, we wish the Socceroos all the best. And we wish you all the best as well. Thanks for chatting with us this morning, Becky.
6: Thanks, team. Have a good one and go the Socceroos.
1: Yeah, go the Socceroos. Becky Ashford from Toowong, a football club president. Of course, Australia v Egypt playing Dallas Stadium, as Bill mentioned, nice and early tomorrow morning, 4 a.m.
0: Cannot wait. On the line, David from Yamanto has given us a buzz. Now, speaking of these huge sporting achievements, David on the phone from Yamanto has had some experience.

0: with a triple premiership win. Talk us through it.
1: I was just ringing Bill to remind him when he played for Maine that we won three premierships and we went through 1 year undefeated, and the last grand final we lost by 1 point.
2: Gee, that's going back a way. When I was playing for Maine back in the juniors, and a long way back you go. Yeah,
1: you're in the back line with me.
0: Oh, wait a minute.
1: And we marked Jason Dunster once.
2: Oh, no, I didn't. I never marked Jason Dunstall. I never got to that level. So, but you obviously played. You're a lot better player than me. But Maine had a lot of success back in the day. So I remember the 82 premiership they won as well with Mick Nolan. So
0: you reckon nice, Dave, to have a little... you've done a bit of field time with Bill, maybe?
1: Yeah, Bill played.
2: I played fullback for a while, then I played in the ruck as a gangly, skinny, tall ruckman, but not to any great level. I had a go. I was never good at it, though. So you played in the back line, Dave.
0: You there, Dave?
1: Yeah.
2: Yeah, yeah.
0: So you played in the back line?
1: Yeah, you were okay. I wouldn't knock yourself.
2: No, I had a go. I turned up.
0: Dave Remyamanto, he's giving you props. Just take it and run with it. Bill McDonald out there on the field. What if somebody said, hey, let's play a Masters game tomorrow, Bill? Would you be up for it?
2: Nope. Absolutely not. The hamstrings wouldn't last. No, I'd be in a lot of pain the following day if I did that. Thanks, Dave. Anyway.
0: Thanks for your call this morning.
2: Down memory lane on this Friday morning.
0: 1300 222 612. Let's check your weather for the weekend. Shane Kennedy from The Bomb. Hello.
3: Good morning, Mel and Bill.
0: Shane, it's the most important weather that you deliver all week. Are you the bearer of good news?
3: You're looking pretty promising for much of the weekend, and today's a little bit of patchy fog and low cloud, mainly in the southern suburbs this morning, a bit less than yesterday. And should be a sunny morning, though we are expecting we'll have a bit of cloud move across this afternoon with a cloud band and trough, so that's probably just our only real slim chance of seeing a light shower or two, will be just briefly during the mid-afternoon as that system sweeps through, but should be pretty light and pretty patchy, and then expecting things will clear off and should be sunny for the majority of Saturday and even much of Sunday as well. We'll just have some coastal showers start to return during Sunday.
2: Yeah, gee, they've sort of hung on, haven't they? These little spits and spats of showers and rain. There's been bits and pieces around right throughout the week, hasn't there?
3: That's right. Yeah, it's certainly been pretty persistent and should be the last little gasp of that this afternoon. And pretty warm until then, so we expect we'll get up to around the mid-20s today. It'll depend a little bit on the timing of that cloud, so that cloud kept us a little bit cooler than it might have been yesterday. But at this moment, forecast to get up to 27 in the city in the west. But again, if we have that cloud hanging around, that might be a degree or two cooler then. But are some cooler conditions expected on the way. So behind that trough moving through, we'll get a much more chilly morning tomorrow, or at least returning us down to average and back down to the low 20s in the afternoon, and even potentially nudging a little bit below average as we move into the new week.
0: Shane Kennedy, before we let you go, we have been talking about songs that give us those Friday feels. Is there one in your playlist?
3: Oh, no, nothing that comes to mind, sadly, but I always have to go for one of the classic weather ones, something like It's Raining Men, always good to rest the spirits.
2: We've already had Mr. Blue Sky from ELO, so that
3: Friday
2: would have been
3: morning.
2: A perfect one for a meteorologist.
0: Shane Kennedy, we'll take the saucy one and we'll run with it. Thanks, mate. You have a great weekend.
3: A
0: great
3: morning.
0: To talk to you. Let's check your roads.
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0: Oh, good morning, Brad.
6: Very good morning. At Nudgee, got a breakdown. Gateway northbound left shoulder before the Nudgee Road exit. A broken down truck sitting in 8 Mile Plains. Pacific Motorway northbound in the Chevron right at the Logan Road exit. So extra care through there. And a breakdown still sitting at Berrinbah. Speeds are down to 60 for safety. Logan Motorway westbound sitting just before the Wembley Road off ramp. And lights are on flash in Mount Warren Park, Mount Warren Boulevard at Boaters at Beenleigh Road. I'm Brad from A10. More details after 7 on 612 ABC Brisbane.
0: Thanks so much, Brad. Look forward to talking to you then. A couple of minutes away from 7, I've been giving the Weekend Warriors a few props this morning. Those of you who, as soon as Friday afternoon comes, the zinc is out, you've checked your leg rope, you've got some wax and your old sticks going in the car because it's the time to get out there into the ocean. If the conditions are good, and the man who knows all about it, Terry Tapatis, hello.
7: G'day, Mel. Well, what a magnificent morning. I'm down here at Snapper Rocks. The big orange balls just come over the horizon, and we've got the Ockie Grom comp on, and that's going all weekend. So if you're down the Gold Coast, you can come and I wouldn't be surfing out here. They'll chew your ankles off, these grommets. They're just like frothing. They've got the like Ock, a bit of a frother too, like me. We're born the same day, me and Ock, but a year apart though. I'm a little older, but I can tell you what, there's going to be great conditions for the weekend for the Ock Grom Comp. We've got southerly change coming overnight. We've got westerlies all day today, but we've got a little bit of an easterly trade swell. It's going to be about half a metre to about a metre and a half to 2 metres, so some waves there and a bit of a southerly change with the southerly swell kicking in. On the Goldie, there's going to be some great little waves on the points, particularly with the low tides. Low tides are early and late in the afternoon. High tides all just before lunch to about lunchtime. The water temp about 21 degrees on the Goldie, 22 on the sunny coast. And on the Goldie, it'll be on the point, some fun little ones, D-bar on the Tweed Coast, and maybe some beach breaks early if you get in or before the wind does. That southerly change coming through tonight. And on the sunny coast, Alex to Marucci Door, you might have a bit of a look at Moffs, and even make the look at Ann Street and Point Cartwright as well, worth a bit of a sniff. So those southerly protected corners will give you the best ways. And if you want to get out of the wind, the inside the bays at Noosa will be a beautiful spot to hit the beach on the weekend. But, yeah, I think we've got a little bit of wetness maybe coming. So, yeah, just go and enjoy. There'll be some fun little ways better on the Goldie. And come down and check out the Ockie Grom Comp. These kids, honestly, we've got about five Australian representatives out here surfing over the weekend. And, yeah, these kids just rip. It's crazy. It's the future of surfing.
0: Oh, they are so, so good at what they do. Tapper, it's great to chat. You have a fantastic weekend.
2: On you, Tapper.
7: No, it's
0: almost 7 o'clock, which means your news is coming up. It's music on the text line reckons that one, a bit of Cliff Richard, is his Friday feel song.
2: No, I'm not a bad one at all. I saw Cliff was enjoying some of the treats at Wimbledon over the last couple of days as well. Good choice. Keep your Friday feel songs coming.
0: It's news time.
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0: 500 lost, then less than a tenth of 1%. The tech-heavy Nasdaq gained 0.9%. The Australian share market is set to open higher later this morning. Oil is up. The global benchmark Brent crude is trading at $71.60 US a barrel. Gold is up at $4,113 US.
1: 6-2, 6-love.
0: In finance, Wall Street stocks have ended mixed. The Dow Jones Industrial Average rose 1.1%. The broad S&P 500 lost, then less than a tenth of 1%. The tech-heavy Nasdaq gained 0.9%. The Australian share market is set to open higher later this morning. Oil is up. The global benchmark Brent crude is trading at $71.60 US a barrel. Gold is up at $4,113 US an ounce. And the Australian dollar is higher. It's buying 69.2 US cents. Recapping the top stories in this bulletin, two men are due to face court in Cairns today, accused of smuggling a group of foreign nationals into far north Queensland. The Royal Commission on Anti-Semitism and Social Cohesion will today hear evidence from one of the largest global artificial intelligence companies. And National Cabinet is being urged to make ambulance billing consistent across the country to prevent consumers being hit with bill shocks. To the weather for Queensland, isolated showers in the state's northwest, central interior and the east coast. A mostly sunny day elsewhere. Cairns 29, Townsville, Rockhampton and Mount Isa 28, Mackay 25, Bundaberg 26. In the state southeast, a partly cloudy day, Brisbane and Ipswich 27, Logan and the Gold Coast 26, the Sunshine Coast 25, Toowoomba 20.
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3: Barbara Miller here on AM after 8. A miracle rescue 8 days after the Venezuelan earthquakes. And World Cup fever from pubs to backyards. How we're celebrating the Socceroos.
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7: Nice to have you with us on this Friday morning. We've got stacks to get to in this final hour of the show this morning, haven't we, Mel?
6: Oh, we do, and we're keeping the Friday vibe going on because we've been doing the Friday feels, but also it's been a while between drinks, but here we are. The Socceroos help our pubs and clubs kick a goal. So will this one-off extended trade be a taste of things to come?
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6: G'day, Brand.
8: Yeah, very good morning. At the moment, a broken down truck sitting at Abile Plains. Hopefully that should be cleared fairly shortly. Pacific Motorway northbound in the Chevron at the Logan Road exit. We do have a mechanic on site with that. And also a breakdown at Berrinbah. Speeds still down to 60 on the Logan Motorway westbound before the Wembley Road off-ramp. So that breakdown is still sitting there. Lights are on flash at Mount Warren Park, Mount Warren Boulevard at Boaters and Beanley Road. Really good conditions on the roads this morning. Congestion-wise, a little bit under speed through Annerley on Ipswich Road, South Palm Road inbounds through Onoga and Gippy Road inbounds through Castledine and Chermside. Logan Motorway westbound's been under speed through Parkinson. Busy on the Mount Lindsay Highway, the usual stretch between Crest Road and Green Road, Baronia Heights. No delays on the Bruce Highway between Brisbane and the Sunshine Coast. The M1 northbound's been generally busy between Tanimura and Slakes Creek, but generally a good run between Brisbane and the Gold Coast as well. And Centenary Highway, a little bit under speed inbounds through Jindalee. I'm back from ATN. I'll have more details at 7:30 on 612 ABC Brisbane.
7: We'll catch you then, bro. Thank you very much. Currently in Brisbane, sitting on 15 degrees still, but slow to kick its way up. But we know we're going to get a nice, warm July day today, heading into the weekend. It's 17 at the moment. If you're living around the Bayside listening to us this morning, hi to you. Ipswich, you're still stuck on 11, but that'll creep up pretty quick, I reckon, as the sun makes its way up into the eastern sky this morning. 14 in Logan right now, 17 on the Gold Coast, where we heard from Tapper before. There's a Groms contest going on down there. at Snapper. 15 up on the sunny coast if you're heading up there for the weekend or thinking about it. And 16 for those listening high to you in Moreton Bay at the moment.

0: and heading towards a top of 27 degrees today. Even though it's going to be partly cloudy, it's going to be keeping that warmth in. It is 13 after 7. We have been loving all of the texts that have been coming in with your Friday Feels song. At the end of the hour, we're going to play one of your nominations in full. So you've still got time. 1300 222 612 if you want to talk us through the why behind your Friday
1: Feels.
0: Yeah, love
1: to hear the why. Why this song makes you feel like it. I'm already feeling on cloud nine of the Friday Feel, listening to all the and reading all these great song suggestions that people have had. But I love hearing why that makes you feel that way.
0: So don't be shy. Special.
1: Yeah.
0: Don't be shy to give us your why. 0467 922 612.
1: All right. We've got a couple of great ones to get to. What about this one? This is Lawrence at North Lakes. Thanks for sending yours through, Lawrence. This is me. It's from The Greatest Showman. Of course, Hugh Jackman in The Greatest Showman. He said, it always takes me back to a car ride after a dinner with friends and we all pitch in. A bit of this stuff.

0: anthem. It's a bit of an anthem.
1: Yeah, anthem is the perfect word for that one, Bill. What I love about that, those big, big tracks where they make you feel like in that moment you're the star of your own movie.
0: Yeah, that's got all the bells and whistles on it, that one. That's a great choice, Lawrence. That's one that I wouldn't have...

0: that's the great thing about the Friday Feel songs. Everyone's got something that's a little bit different.
1: So keep those stories coming in. Claire Moore's done that on the phone lines. Good morning, Claire.
2: Good morning. Yeah. Beautiful morning.
1: You're actually from the Queensland Irish Association.
2: Yes, I am, but I haven't picked an Irish song.
1: Oh, well, that's okay. We're not going to judge you.
0: I thought you would have picked a U2 song or something, but no.
2: Oh, I could pick many, but I couldn't resist it. I was walking and I actually texted, which is probably got, I probably spelled Jimmy Buffett's name wrongly because I was texting away. But
1: No, you've got it right. You've got it right. But why? I want to hear though, why have you chosen? Tell us the song you've chosen and why.
2: Well, I haven't because I couldn't think of, I just put him on sometimes when I'm out. And I've been doing it since I was a teenager because I was a bit of a folky when back there. But he takes me away into this wonderful space of sun and ocean and peace and joy. And Jimmy just says it all. And I am not a sun bunny. I burn. I've got very Irish skin. But somehow when I'm with Jimmy Buffett, I'm out there in the Caribbean singing along quite poorly.
1: Oh, I love that, Claire. Well, let's transport you
0: maybe
1: out into
0: sing
1: the sun.
0: Along. Yeah, to a bit of this.

0: Margaritaville, Michaela Wilkie in the producer tank. She picked that one for you. What do you think of her selection?
1: I told her I trusted her and she came up very well. Thank you, Michaela.
0: All right. Now, you don't you get burnout there in the Caribbean, Claire?
1: Or too many margaritas.
2: Yeah. Well, it's got juice in it, so that's okay. It qualifies as a breakfast, doesn't it, somewhere along the line, in some place, somewhere in the world?
0: It's in some time zone right now. That's right. Someone's enjoying, plenty of people, no doubt, a margarita or two. Thank you so much, Claire Moore, for your call this morning. Keep them coming. 1300 222 612. Shall we squeeze in just one more?
2: Yeah, why not?
0: All right. This one's been nominated on the text line from Paulie, from Ningi. This one, I don't reckon you can deny it.

0: everybody have fun tonight. And if you're planning to do that at a pub or a club around Brisbane that's going to be utilising these new extended laws, don't go anywhere because we've got all the details coming up for you next.
1: G'day, Craig and Loretta here.
2: We've turned off our early alarm for a quick break.
1: Hey, what do you like?

0: 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I'm relaxing.
1: We'll be back July 13 with your first chance to win family passes to the Ekka.
0: Catch you then for breakfast on 6.12 ABC Brisbane.
2: Look, I reckon we're getting pretty good at this now with the Socceroos and the World Cup going at the moment. In the early hours tomorrow morning, Brisbane pubs and hotels are going to step back in time in the hope it'll actually be a move forward into the future. There's really some optimism around this. On the other side of the globe, of course, the Socceroos are going to be taking on Egypt for their World Cup elimination game. We're getting towards the business end now of this World Cup. Yeah, absolutely. And here in the southeast, for the first time in the longest of times, Mel, certain venues are going to be able to screen the match and try it at the same time.
3: Yeah, it's massive news, and I mean, it sets that party vibe. It's great news for Brisbane. Bernie Hogan is the CEO of Queensland's Hotel Association. Bernie, good morning.
4: Good morning.
3: Now, Bernie, coming 3 a.m, it'll almost feel like the good old days, won't it?
4: Yeah, I suppose it will. I think it's a wonderful step that we've taken here in, to celebrate. Yeah, this is what national memories are made of. If the Socceroos get through, I mean, that's outstanding. So I want everybody to get together with their community and get down to their local.
3: Oh, well, can you just imagine? Imagine, Bill, yeah. Imagine, Bernie, if they have a win tomorrow and where these places are taking advantage of these new extended licensing laws.
2: Yeah, and so they're special licenses. I should have explained this and given you a bit more background, and you'll be able to tell us more, Bernie. The venues had up until 2 p.m. yesterday to apply for one of these licences, and it's a one-off, but many are going to go hoping it's going to be a sign of things to come in this long-running battle for Brisbane's nighttime economy. There's some firm rules, isn't there, and regulations around this. Can you talk us through some of the do's and don'ts on this one for venue operators?
4: Well, the good thing about it is, you know, and then there were many people who didn't really think that, oh, this won't be widely taken up, or, you know, it'll only be a few big venues in big party areas. Well, the fact of the matter is there's almost 300 venues across the coast, across the state. And, you know, it's from Corumba to Gundawindi to Ada Vale, yes, right through to Brisbane, you know. So it shows you how widespread the interest is in this. And these pubs have been told very clearly it's from 3 till 7. That you can operate, and you can operate as normal, but it's only for pubs and clubs that can operate. But unless they've got some sort of compliance action where they're not, they haven't been well behaved in the past. Otherwise, let's get out there and get people, enjoying it together. And they're going to sell coffees, they're going to sell bacon, egg burgers, and yeah, they might sell a beer or two.
3: So who's facing the most pressure, the Socceroos or hospitality venues? Because there's a lot riding on these couple of hours all round, Bernie.
4: Oh, look, I think there's not a chance of that we're coming anywhere near what the Socceroos are going to be feeling as pressure. To be honest, most operators, this isn't a pressure situation. We're used to handling big crowds, and literally, you know, at 4 p.m, if somebody's, you know, acting the goat at 4 p.m, they get, reprimanded and thrown out. It's going to happen at 4 a.m.
3: But I guess the pressure here, though, is, Bernie, is that this is a one-off at this stage. So the pressure is the fact that this all panning out well, it determines what's going to happen potentially into the future.
4: Yeah, absolutely. And but I can still tell you that the hospitality industry, they don't really feel the pressure like that. They're looking at it going, we operate well-organised, you know, businesses every day of the year, all the time. So for them, it's a wonderful opportunity because their patrons have been telling them right from the beginning of the World Cup, why the hell can't we come in? Why can't we do this? Please show this. So this is magnificent. It's a great step. The government have listened to the community and listened to our industry.
2: That cutoff was 2 p.m. yesterday. You mentioned how many pubs and clubs are around to apply for this special licence. Do you have any idea, Bernie, on the uptake and how many took advantage of that?
4: Yeah, look, I think it's about 280-something, just under 300, right across the state. So, and there was over 50 in the first hour that they opened applications. Look, so it was quick.
3: Coming back, Bernie, to what's riding on this. I mean, Attorney General Deb Frecklington, she has left the door open for another round should the Socceroos progress. I mean, so let's move beyond how incredible that would look at about 6 a.m. tomorrow morning if that's the case. So say they go through, is that a promising sign? And what Deb said already, that the state government is looking seriously at improving opportunities for the nighttime economy.
4: Well, yeah, and moving on from the Socceroos, it's not necessary that we've got any promise whatsoever going forward. However, this is, as I keep saying, this is the dress rehearsal for 6 years' time. We've got the Rugby World Cup here in next year, the Women's

0: Women's Rugby World Cup after that, and 2 years after that, we've got another Ashes tour. We've got all these things coming through where we need to practice. People don't understand the absolute magnitude of people that are going to turn up. Crowds are going to turn up into the Olympics. And we've got to be better at it. We can't be telling people to go home at 2 a.m.
1: Do you have any cautions, though, around it, though, Bernie? I mean, I know that this is it's a great thing, but if venue operators are listening right now, I mean, are there any cautions that they really need to be mindful of in getting this right?
0: It's the same as, well, yeah, we've got to get it right, but it's the same as they've got to get it right on average Tuesday in May. Their licences depend on this. So we've spoken to our members very clearly and said, you know, this isn't just a free-for-all. This is operate your business as responsibly as you always do. Nobody's being forced to go to a pub or club. And, you know, plenty of people will be sitting on the lounge room couch and loving it and enjoying it from there and yelling, you know, to their heart's content. Others will want to get together. That's great. It's about choice. That's all.
2: Yeah, and we've seen that outside the studios here at South Bank, the ABC studios. They love to get to the live site. And it's fun watching stuff together and speaking about that, Bernie. I don't know if you've looked too much further ahead, but if the Socceroos, as Mel alluded to, if they get through, their next game is 2 a.m. on Wednesday, the July 8th. Just happens to be a State of Origin decider. How do you think the appetite for a repeat is going to be there? What are you expecting on that day if that happens?
0: Oh, well, it will come to no surprise to anybody that we'll be asking to continue operating through. Crowds will be out. They'll love to watch it. If it all goes to plan, it'll be could very well be that they're playing Argentina, one of the absolute powerhouses of the football world. So, you know, what a great opportunity. But again, you've just got to take it one step at a time here. We're not counting anything. We've got to get them through tomorrow morning.
1: On another matter, Bernie, while we've got you, we've heard about the standoff between Tabcorp and the Comiskey Group. The operations of venues like Eden's Hill Hotel and Sandstone Point Hotel have punted a Tab. Now, this five-year deal that soured that relationship, Bernie, is it impacting others?
0: Oh, look, that's a deal that's been brought out right across Australia. It absolutely has impacted others. I would suggest that there's probably 10 to 15% of Tabs that were in Queensland and you know, similar across Australia that have handed back the Tab. It wasn't making money for the venue and probably wasn't making money for Tab. These guys have got to run business, so you don't want to run it at a loss. And if a contract makes it even worse, why keep it? You've got to step away.
2: What impact do you think it'll have, and what sort of considerations and conversations will be had at other venues following the Comiskey's lead here?
0: Oh, look, I know plenty have already handed it back. And I think the hard part is for those smaller regional places there who aren't going to have an influx of people who are suddenly going to make it profitable, yet they are the only outlet in town. And they feel like they've got an obligation to provide an entertainment source to their locals. And everybody goes, oh, people bet on their phones. Well, you know, you get about 20 minutes outside of a lot of our regional towns and your phone coverage isn't great. So, you know, they provide a service to those places. So it really does impact our regional guys more than in the middle of Brisbane or Gold Coast or Sunshine Coast or any of our regional centres. So, look, it's not a great deal for them. But again, we've told them all, you know, and worked through the numbers with them and said, you know, there comes a point where you've got to make that commercial decision. If it's no good for your business, it's no good for your business. Do what you would do with anything else.
1: Bernie Hogan is the CEO of Queensland's Hotel Association. We'll be talking about those extended licensing laws to take in the celebration that is the World Cup. And I've got to put, you know, my big mum pants on here and just say, you know, with these extended trading hours, I was a big party animal back in the day and I love the fact that I could party in Brisbane until 6 a.m. in the morning. Wasn't always good for me. Just drinking responsibility. Obviously, all of the venues have to take care of that kind of responsible service of alcohol.
0: Always.
1: But also caretake yourself and your mates as well. Bernie Hogan, thank you so much for your time this morning. It's been great to have a chat. Before we let you go, though, we've got one question for you, which is what song's your Friday feel?
0: Oh, look, today it has to be Tonight's Gonna Be a Good Night by Black Eyed Peas, doesn't it?
1: Oh, what a choice, Bernie. Tonight's gonna be, yeah, okay, all right, that is a good one.

0: You kicked us off with Black Eyed Peas, didn't you, Mel? I did.
1: I've just got to say, I mean, I don't mind chatting with Bernie, but it's that interesting thing that happens as well, right? When someone picks one of your songs or one of your bands, all of a sudden you just get a little bit closer to each other.
0: Oh, yeah. And it made a good point too. It's about responsible service of alcohol, and the clubs and pubs do a lot of that, and it's not about encouraging any of that. This is providing an opportunity for people to get together and celebrate in the one spot to watch the Socceroos game responsibly.
1: Absolutely, because it is such, as you mentioned, Bill, it is so great to get together with other people and watch these games, as we've been seeing outside the South Bank window here with this public live viewing area heaving for these games, yeah. People cheering, celebrating, crying. Kathy Schnitzeling, is there going to be that level of emotion on your show this morning?
2: Absolutely. Absolutely. There'll be that level of emotion on the show because along with some serious topics like energy hardship, difficulty paying your power bills, all of this talk about music. Taylor Swift is meant to be getting married this weekend at Madison Square Garden. She's going to have a whole galaxy of wedding singers available to her, like Stevie Nicks, Ed Sheeran, James Taylor. Who will it be?
1: Anyone she wants.
2: Okay, so I want to know if you could have anyone you wanted to perform at your wedding, who would it be?
0: There's a question. Now, there's a question. Well, I'm going to have to get away from Midnight Oil. It wouldn't be Peter Garrett in that case.
1: Although, we know you've got the dance moves for that one. No, I'd throw out there, I mean, it would not go with a wedding, nor is it possible, but I never got to see Nirvana.
0: Wow. No, okay.
2: Well, that's not possible, but it's a nice thought. It could be anyone. Who would you want to perform at your wedding? Give me a call.
1: Surely if anyone could bring someone back from the dead with all the money in the world, it's Taylor Swift.
2: Yes.
0: Great question. True. Have to think about that one. Yeah.
2: Well, they've got time to think.
1: All right. Thank you so much, Kathy Schnitzeling. We look forward to chatting with you or hearing from you after 8:30. We're not far away from the 7:30 news. Maria Hatzakis, we're going to grab her again from the ABC newsroom. Coming up, still before the end of the program, we've got to announce the suburb winner.
0: Yes, we have. And we're going to talk about it's school holiday time as well, let's not forget. Training the next generation of basketball superstars. Matt's on a mission. He's out and about again. He's got a slam dunk of an idea to try and keep the kids entertained these school holidays. That's coming up too.
1: So fantastic to be able to send Matt Hepworth back out on the road wherever we want him to go. I feel like a puppet master right now. We'd love to hear from you.
0: Ours.
1: It is time for your news.
3: Everything Brisbane.
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0: Two men have been charged after an alleged crime spree across Brisbane. Chelsea Malunga reports.
1: Police allege the men were travelling in a stolen car that stopped on Wilston Road in Grange about 9:30 last night. One of the men allegedly got out and stole another vehicle from a food delivery driver. The police helicopter helped track both cars across Brisbane. One of the drivers allegedly dumped their vehicle in Maruka and stole another one. He was arrested nearby a short time later. Police were called to an attempted home invasion on Barron Street in Greenslopes late last night, where the second suspect was arrested. Both men have been charged with offences including unlawful use of a motor vehicle and are due to face court today.
0: The developer of a popular AI chatbot, Claude, will today give evidence at the Royal Commission on Anti-Semitism and Social Cohesion. Gavin Cooch reports from Sydney.
2: Artificial intelligence company Anthropic has been in talks with the Australian government in recent months about scaling up its investment in the country after signing a memorandum of understanding in April. Its general manager for Australia and New Zealand, Theo Hormuzis, who was appointed to the role the same month, will appear at the Royal Commission today. The inquiry is currently examining whether more regulation is needed to prevent harmful and extreme material from being published online. E-Safety Commissioner Julie Inman-Grant yesterday told the inquiry her office has received 108,000 complaints about harmful content in the last year alone.
0: Israelis have marked 1,000 days since Hamas's deadly attacks on October 7, 2023, with many using the anniversary to demand an independent inquiry into the massacre. Matthew Doran reports from Jerusalem.
3: 1,200 were killed in Israel and 250 taken hostage when Hamas fighters poured over the Gaza border and caught the Israeli military and security establishment by surprise in an attack which has forever changed the Middle East. Families and supporters of those killed and captured on October 7, 2023 have used the milestone to reflect and renew calls for the Netanyahu government to take accountability for the failures which led to the attack. To this point, the Prime Minister has rejected calls for an independent

0: independent probe, with his supporters labelling it as politically motivated, instead suggesting a government-established and appointed inquiry with limited scope. Matthew Doran, ABC News, Jerusalem.
1: The federal government is being urged to strengthen its legislation to restrict gambling advertising. The bill to limit gambling ads on TV, radio and online will face further scrutiny during an eight-week Senate inquiry. The Prime Minister, Anthony Albanese, says it's a major step forward, but the Greens, Coalition and the Crossbench argue it doesn't go far enough. Independent MP Allegra Spender says more action is needed.
2: The Prime Minister seems to not see this as significant an issue as the country does. And I think this, you know, he's in this instance, he's really out of touch with, I think, what community sentiment is.
1: Two men are due to appear in court today, charged over alleged people smuggling in far north Queensland. The suspects were arrested on Tuesday after a group allegedly came ashore by boat at a remote river north of Weipa. The men, aged 30 and 34, have been charged with people smuggling involving more than five people. The 34-year-old man briefly appeared in the Cairns Magistrates Court yesterday and was denied bail. He's due to face court again today, along with the second suspect. In soccer, Spain is through to the last 16 of the FIFA World Cup after beating Austria 3-0. The Socceroos in Egypt are holding their final training sessions ahead of their round of 32 knockout match in Dallas tomorrow. National sport reporter David Mark is there.
3: Egyptian superstar Mohamed Salah trained with his team today despite suffering a hamstring strain in his side's last game. The former Liverpool player appeared without any strapping and appeared to move freely. Egypt's coach Hossam Hassan says he won't play Salah unless he's 100% fit. Salah is Egypt's key attacking weapon and will be a major headache for the Socceroos if he plays. David Mark, ABC Sport.
1: In tennis, Australian Alex de Minaur has cruised into the third round of Wimbledon. He defeated Frenchman Adrian Manarino in three sets. The weather for the southeast, partly cloudy. Brisbane and Ipswich, 27. Logan and the Gold Coast, 26. Sunshine Coast, 25. Toowoomba, 20.
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5: Barbara Miller here on AM after 8, a miracle rescue 8 days after the Venezuelan earthquakes. And World Cup fever from pubs to backyards, how we're celebrating the Socceroos.
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9: Nice to have you on board Friday morning, last half hour of the Breaky Show on here on 612. 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We've got some crackers in this list.
8: That's right. We'll go through a couple more that you've sent through to us in just a moment. We're going to check your traffic in just a sec. Also, this half hour, we are going to be announcing the winner of the O suburb. It came down to Oxley or Ormiston. Who will it be? As well as taking you to the Bullet Stadium.
9: Yeah, training the next generation of basketball superstars. Matt's on a mission. We've got him out and about with a bit of a slam dunk of an idea to keep the kids entertained these school holidays, Mel.
8: Nice. Like what you did there, Bill.
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10: Got a broken down truck at Oakmore Plains, Pacific Motorway northbound into Chevron at the Logan Road exit. We've had a mechanic on site without trying to get that going, so just extra care exiting at that stretch. Got a breakdown at Berrinbah, Logan Motorway westbound before the Wembley Road off-ramp. Speeds are down to 60. Lights are on flash at Mount Warren Park, Mount Warren Boulevard at Boaters at Beenleigh Road. Hipster Road inbound, a little bit under speeds for Annerley. Generally lighter conditions on the majors being school holidays, but extra care on the roads. South Pond Road inbound, a little bit stop-start starts from Nogra and Gympie Road inbound under speed through Castledine. A little bit busy around Chermside and the shopping centre. Ipswich Motorway eastbound under speed through Oxford.

0: There's been a really good run on the Sitere Highway between Darra and Jindalee. Light conditions as well on the Bruce Highway between Brisbane and Sunshine Coast. The M1 northbound under speed between Tanimura and Slacks Creek and the Riverside Expressway into the city. I'm Brad from A10. More details before 8 on 612 ABC Brisbane.
1: Thank you, Brad. Catch you soon. Now, look, I've got to check the temperatures around the place because everyone, when you get to Friday, you're always thinking about, oh, what am I going to do on the weekend? What's the day going to be like? Well, it's going to be a good couple of days ahead. I can guarantee you that. And it's building up nicely around the River City. Brisbane currently sitting on 15 degrees. It's 17 on the Bayside, if you don't mind at the moment. Hi to you. 11 in Ipswich, currently 14 degrees around Logan City. Nice to have you on board as well this morning on this Friday. 17 degrees on the Gold Coast, where that surf comp's going on down at Snapper Rocks. If you want to go down and catch some really good young surf, up-and-coming surfers in action, 15 degrees on the Sunshine Coast if you're heading north up on the Bruce, and 16 currently around the Moreton Bay area. Mel?
2: On the text line, 0467922612. Russ has thrown a suggestion in the mix for the Friday feels.
1: Yeah, I've not heard of this one, so I'm fascinated with this one. Paolo Nutini, new shoes. Even though it states Tuesday, he always thinks of Friday.

0: brought a smile to my face.
1: That's a little toe-tapper, isn't it?
0: I like that, Russ. Paolo Nutini and New Shoes. Thanks for throwing that suggestion in the mix. Also, Friday Feels. This one is from Jared from Oxley.

0: that one now?
1: This is by Five, and it's called Keep On Moving.
2: That's a goodie.
1: It's a nice atmosphere. I'm feeling good just with the grabs. All these 15-second grabs of Friday Feels is like taking a week's worth of vitamins and supplements. I'm feeling great.
2: That's what it's what it's about. It's about getting you into the feel for a Friday. And now mine, if you missed it earlier, was The Cure, Friday, I'm In Love. I always play that on a Friday. Somewhere during the day, it always gets a play in my house. And yours, you kicked us off with a bit of Black Eyed Peas.
1: I did. I do love a bit of Black Eyed Peas. But on the line, we've got Robin from Bridgeman Downs. Good morning.
3: Good morning.
1: I've been waiting for this little, just, you know, slightly known band to get a nomination this morning. Who have you put forward, Robin?
3: ABBA, of course.
2: Oh,
3: Dancing that's... Queen is the one. I love it.
1: Oh, yeah, Robin.
3: It just makes you smile and want to dance, doesn't it?
2: Did you do a bit of dancing back in the day? If you went out to a club or a pub somewhere on a Friday night, Robin?
3: Oh, yeah, certainly back in the day. Oh, actually, I'd still do it now at 61. But, yeah, it just makes you want to move and dance and smile. It's great.
1: Oh, yeah. That is a great
2: Good
1: one.
2: On you.
1: Thanks so much, Robin, for putting that one forward. Liz from Rothwell, hello.
4: Good morning.
1: Now, I'm a bit intrigued by yours. Don't tell us what it is yet. Just tell us your why.
4: Oh, okay. Well, it's just the feeling you get on a Friday. Time to knock off, and you all day you're just wanting to get out of this place.

0: Yeah. That one via the animals, we've got to get out of this place. And that's also from a show that I loved as a kid called Tour of Duty. I absolutely loved that show. Thanks so much, Liz from Rothwell, for your suggestion.
1: Liz.
0: You can keep them coming, 0467922612. Don't hold back. Don't think, you know, maybe this isn't Friday enough. It's very individualised. Don't be shy.
1: There's so much variety in all of the selections, and that's fantastic because the song has to mean songs mean something different to everybody. And whether it takes you back or whether it just gives you a good vibe where you think, ah, this means end of the week, this means weekend, or there's a memory attached to it.
0: Yeah, let's.
1: That's the beauty of it.
0: Let's go check in on Matt Hepworth in just a sec.
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0: Now, we are sport for choice when it comes to elite sports here in Brisbane, from NRL to AFL, basketball, netball and everything in between. Spoilt for choice indeed. But how do we find the next generation of sporting superstars when there's so much to choose from? Well, 612 ABC Brisbane reporter Matt Hepworth is on a mission to become the next LeBron James. Matt, where are you this morning?
4: I think that ship might have sailed, guys. Good morning. We're at the Brisbane Entertainment Centre for the Brisbane Bullets School holiday camps. And, well, if you know me, I'm no basketball expert, so I thought I'm here with someone who is, though. Nick Smith, he's the head of community here at the Brisbane Bullets. Nick, good morning. Can you tell us what's happening here today?
5: Yeah, so we've got a camp here today. We were actually here yesterday as well, so we're running a two-day camp, teaching kids basketball, beginner basketball sort of, but also refining skills for those that are already keen and able to do it. 5 to 12-year-olds is our age group, but it goes for 6 hours, so it's a long day. We send the kids home super tired, but with a lot of basketball knowledge, and we just have some fun games and get through the skills and bits and pieces throughout the day, and it's quite enjoyable, to be honest.
4: How important are these camps in introducing kids to basketball when, as Mel and Bill were talking about before, where, you know, we have such a saturation of sports here in Southeast Queensland?
5: Yeah, so obviously it's an opportunity to learn basketball at the start of someone's basketball journey. There's many different bits and pieces going on in the sporting world out here, but for those that pick up basketball for the first time and want to get engaged with a club or start learning for the first time, this is the perfect place to do it. So.
4: And for a kid that picks up a basketball for the first time today and you go, wow, this guy or girl might have a bit of potential, what kind of pathways are there for them to, go further in a basketball career?
5: Yeah, so, I mean, we're always on the lookout for the next Brisbane Bullets player, obviously. So I keep my eyes peeled for that sort of thing. If there's a 6'8", under 12 kid that comes through, we're definitely keeping our eyes on them and seeing how they progress. However, there's multiple different ways that they can go through, obviously through our state system, through the rep programs and bits and pieces. However, we offer our camps that we run here today, and then that goes into our development camps and sessions, and then we actually have our academy. So you can try it for our academy, which then gets you into our academy and thus into our select group, and then hopefully so forth, a Brisbane Bullets player. So it's pretty exciting to see that we have a pathway for junior athletes to go the whole way.
4: Now, you mentioned the course goes, or the clinic today goes for 6 hours. Do you reckon we could condense that into, say, 60 seconds? I want to have a crack at everything the kids get to do today in 60 seconds. So what I'm going to do is I'm going to give you these headphones and you'll be able to hear Bill and Mel back in the studio. Then what I'll do is I'll give you this microphone and you are going to coach me through what you would normally do in 60 seconds today. So I'm going to give you the microphone and you're going to say hey to Bill and Mel, and you're going to give me a 60-second crash course. Say hey to Bill and Mel for me.
5: Hey, Bill and Mel, how's it going?
1: Hey, Nick,
0: yeah,
1: good
0: great.
1: Luck with this.
0: Good luck.
5: All right.
1: What's
5: so,
1: he doing?
5: We've got Matt here bouncing the basketball. It's a little bit questionable. Matt, come back over here. We're going through dribbling really quick, all right?
1: Oh, he's good at dribbling.
5: All right? I don't know about that. What I'm watching here is a little bit different. So we want to start with making sure that we dribble with our finger pads, not our finger, our like palm. So pushing it down, flicking our wrist from about our hip height.
1: Well,
5: is the best
1: lost
5: way
1: him.
5: To do it. Yeah, a bit lower. Yeah, not that high. Yeah, perfect. All right, and we want to get down low so as we can move our body around quickly. All right, now he's looking a bit better. Perfect. All right. Now let's go over and we'll go have a see if we can get a shot. All right. But
0: Come
5: some
0: on,
5: key
0: Matt.
5: Tips.
1: Here we go.
0: Come
1: He's
0: on,
1: a muscle going.
5: Key
1: I can
5: tips
1: tear it.
5: To trying to shoot the basketball. All right. So we want to make sure that we have a good balance first.
0: We believe
5: we want to make
0: in
5: sure
0: you.
5: That our eyes are on the rim. All right. We want to make sure we're
1: that's
5: pointing.
1: The round thing with the backboard.
5: If you can lift the ball up in front of your face, point your elbow at the rim. Yep. Nice. And then After that, we want to follow through, flicking our wrist towards the rim, but doing it all at once, real quick. You don't want to segment it, right?
1: Coordination's not his strong suit.
5: Well, he's gone for it, all right, and it's pretty good. Front rim first up. Give it another go. One more go here.
1: Get Maddie.
5: See how you go. We'll see if we can find our next player. We're looking for some development players. And he's got it.
0: Oh.
5: Okay, that was pretty good. All right, good stuff, Matt.
1: Nothing but net.
6: Thank you.
1: Take it all back.
6: All right, Bill and Mel, I'm out of breath.
0: He's had a bit of a dribble and a shot, and he's puffed.
4: Yeah, had a dribble in more ways than one.
1: Yeah, how's the fitness levels?
4: Embarrassingly low, Bill.
0: That was excellent, Maddie Hepworth. So good. And I'm really glad. I'm so relieved you got that last basket.
4: I did. I genuinely got it. We've got video of that. We'll try and get it up on the socials later.
1: Not a bad effort, mate. After all those pizzas and those espressos from your trip over to Italy, you've done okay. Good job.
4: Still burning off a few of those spritzes and aperitivos in the afternoon.
0: Hey, say a big thanks to Nick Smith for us, Head of Community at the Brisbane Bullets. Now, before we let you go and while you're catching your breath, Matt Hepworth, we've been doing the Friday Feels. We did ask you this morning, and you did not hesitate, what's your Friday Feels song?
4: Well, I think very appropriate. It feels like a bit of a sporty pump-up Friday song. Pat Benatar, All Fired Up, would be my... There it is.

0: Oh, mate, Hepworth all fired up down at the Bullets, so we'll have to get the paddles out now to get his heart fired up again after that little run.
1: I'm so relieved he got that basket. There's nothing worse than doing things, as you would know, whether it's on live telly or live radio, and you've put yourself in a position and you're like, this is a make or break moment, and you want to get that basket.
0: He didn't hurt himself and he didn't hurt anybody else in the process, which is a good win that for us here at ABC Breakfast. Well done, Maddie Hepworth, out on a mission for us this morning with the Brisbane Bullets school holiday camps.
1: We've got about 11 minutes to 8, so we're going to be playing the nominated song, the one that's going to be the Friday feels to set the tone for your weekend. But we want to keep hearing a few more of yours, so keep them coming in, 0467922612. Nick from Alberton, hello.
2: Good morning, Mel and Bill. How are you going?
1: Yeah, great, g'day, Nick. Now, we just want to know your Friday feels song for today. What gets you all fired up?
2: Well, I want to know first, how's your first week been?
1: Oh, it's been fabulous. I mean, this is my first and last. Bill continues on, but I'm out after today. I vaporise. Caffeine takes the chair. And I hope we've been okay for you too, Nick.
0: Yeah, been amazing. Better than I thought.
2: Sure, but you've done well.
1: Thank you so much, Nick. All right, give us your Friday feels song. I'm curious.
2: So, Chicken Fried by another one by Zach Brown.
1: Oh.
2: The reason being is that I've seen the sunrise, I've said good morning to my beautiful wife, I've taken the dog for a walk, possibly get fried chicken tonight and a cold beer, and tomorrow's Saturday.
1: Rightio. Okay, let's take a listen to it. Thank you so much, Nick. Yeah.

0: There you go. Little bit of Zac Brown Band.
1: It's got everything in it. It's a busy song, but yeah, no, another Zac Brown one. So lovely choice, Nick. Thank you very much for that. That's two, Nick. Two choices there from Zac Brown today.
0: There's been multiple votes for The Cure, multiple votes for the Easy Beats, multiple votes for the Black Eyed Peas, Zac Brown Band. What are we going to choose? Don't go anywhere. Also, before we get to that, we are going to be unveiling the winner of the Greater, the ABCs of Greater Brisbane. Will it be Oxley or will it be Ormiston?
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1: Alrighty, we talked about this all week. It's the excitement has built right up to this Feel Good Friday. Ormiston or Oxley, the Battle of the O's? That's the question we've been asking you as we search for the greatest O suburb in our ABCs of Greater Brisbane. Now the votes have been tallied, they've been counted, and we have a winner.
0: We do have a winner indeed. Oxley!
1: Give it up for Oxley!
0: Yes. Woo. We don't play favourites here because we are the ABC, but good on you, Oxley. That is so good. And we thought, who better to sell the suburb than prominent community advocate Lou Bromley. Good morning.
5: Good morning.
0: Now, growing up, I've got to say, Lou, when I was growing up, I mean, Oxley wasn't going to be one of those suburbs that you'd think would be winning a competition like this one. How has it changed over the years?
5: It's such a... I've got all these notes and I just suddenly don't have words.
0: All right,
5: that's
0: well,
5: not very good.
0: What do you love about Oxley?
5: Like what you just said. Like, we've got mentions in Boys Swallows Universe by Trent Dalton. Like, I live a street away from where Oxley gets a mention in that story. But it's not in a good way in Boys Swallows Universe. Like,
0: no,
5: Oxley's
0: it's not.
5: Had a, no, it's been rough around the edges and I like how it still is in bits. Yeah. And, like, I live three streets away where Ed Cooper grew up and formed the band The Saints. So Oxley's still punk, and I think we're always going to be a little bit punk.
0: I like what you're saying.
5: With the soggiest suburb in Brisbane, like, we're always going to be the soggiest suburb in Brisbane. I think we'll always win that dud trophy, but with the floods being on the banks of Oxley Creek, it's always going to be something that we're going to deal with.
1: How did the suburb band together through some of those tough times with the floods?
5: Oh, it was an incredible response, especially the first one, the 2011 ones, because we took over the Oxley State School non-flooded bit and their hall just to be able to have a place for donations. And I got told, don't you dare mention Shelby, but I'm going to mention Shelby because he's kind of our Lord Mayor of Oxley and he's pretty amazing who gets around and helps those who are in need. And the Team Robinson family were amazing with the volunteer efforts.
0: One of the things that we've heard through the ABCs of Greater Brisbane is the people who have really stepped forward in the tough times. We're hearing about the heart of community, and Greater Brisbane has had a lot of those moments. And that's what's been so good is hearing these stories about the people that are at the very heart of what it means to be that particular community.
5: Yeah, absolutely. And I think everyone thinks of Oxley as that suburb who flooded. But I think it's really good to say we've also just got this incredible side about the way of life out here, where we've got our own CWA branch, which is the Country Women's Association. So really great ties to rural communities through CWA. But we also have our own farm too. And I don't think people realise, you know, that we have such an urban but also urban-rural connection. Corinda State High, which we can just call Oxley Heights State High for the purposes of this chat.
0: My old high school.
5: They also have ag studies. Yeah, like they're 4075, so, and originally were Oxley. So all up Oxley Road to Chelma, Graceville, Sherwood, you're all Oxley today, 4075 wins.
0: Oh, good on you, mate.
5: Absolutely.
1: Well done.
5: Just a big shout out as well. Like, we're the punk suburb. We also have Dog Squad and the Police Academy. And we've got artists here. So all the bin chickens that you guys have been so good pointing out around Brisbane over the last couple of years, that's our mate. So
1: happening. That's why Oxley has crowned today. You're in the draw now. And, you know, now to see whether you can go on and be crowned the ultimate winner of the ABCs greatest of Brisbane. Thank you, proud Oxley resident Lou Bromley.
0: Let's get into our Friday Feel song. This one's Taking It Out. Bernie, you'll be happy. Bernie Hogan.
1: Enjoy.
0: The Black Eyed Peas, back with your traffic shortly.

0: Oh, your Friday Feels song for today, the Black Eyed Peas. I got a feeling tonight's going to be a good night. We've got some goodbyes to do, but before we get there, let's get to your roads.
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3: Thank you. At Rochdale, got a crash. Gateway southbound, right shoulder near the Miles Putting Road exit. Heavy delays in the area. A broken down truck with a mechanic on site, still sitting at 8 Mile Plains. Pacific Motorway northbound at Chevron at the Logan Road exit. And a breakdown at Berrinba. Speeds down to 60 for safety. Logan Motorway westbound before the Wembley Road off ramp. And lights are still having a flash at Mount Warren Park, Mount Warren Boulevard at Boaters at Beenleigh Road. I'll be back at 8:30.
4: Good on you, Brad. Thanks very much for a great week. We'll do it again next week and catch you then. Look, we're almost there, Mel. It's almost the end of the show.
0: Yeah.
4: End of the week.
0: It's been such a great week. I just wanted to say first and foremost a huge thank you to you, Bill, because, you know, this is the first time that we've co-hosted together. We literally just met last week for the first time, and to find such a wonderful human to do this week of breakfast for me has been so fantastic.
4: Back at you, Mel. You've been fantastic and I've loved every minute of it. As I said earlier, it's been better than I could ever expect it. It's been so much fun sitting in the chair for Cray and Loretta while they're on a break. So thank you very much for putting up with me.
0: And well, people have been loving you on the text line and I've got to let them know that you are back again next week. I'm vaporising and I'll miss you, but the wonderful Kat Feeney is going to be stepping into my position behind the desk next week. So you're going to be in amazing hands with Kat and Bill. But what about these two out here, Bill? I mean, the Queen, Holly Green, and the incredible Michaela Wilkie. What a time to be spending with these absolutely amazing bosses.
4: Jets, guns, couldn't do it without them. And the king or the queen of the curly, and just everything has been such a dream this week. So thank you very much to Michaela and also Holly as well for making it such a fun week and such a brilliant week.
0: We've got AM coming up next after your latest news bulletin at 8 o'clock. And then Kathy Schnitzling is going to be on your radio after that. We just hope that we've brought a little bit of Friday feels to your day today, kicked it off a little bit early. It's feeling like the weekend and you have a fantastic time out there, no matter where you are around Brisbane and Greater Brisbane.
4: Have a great Friday and enjoy the Socceroos if you're getting up early tomorrow. Thank you. Bye-bye.
0: Bye.
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0: Carter there. In finance, stocks on Wall Street are higher as the Dow Jones Industrial Average rose more than 1% to hit another record. Oil is up. The global benchmark Brent crude trading at $71.59 US a barrel. And the Aussie dollar is stronger. It's buying 69.2 US cents. AM's executive producer is Michael Edwards. Today's programme was produced by Catherine Gregory, associate producer Barney Porter, and technical production by Kim White and Nick Draculis. Have a lovely weekend.
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4: Good morning. Another stunning winter's day around the southeast. There hasn't been any need to have a heater on this week at least. That's good news for the power bill. Many thousands of Queenslanders struggle to pay the power bill and retailers have to help in one way or another. I'll have more on that very soon. The honey industry is fighting one of its biggest battles ever, and this is a story that we've been following here on this program, and it's against varroa mite, which has killed thousands of hives of bees. A 10-point plan has been agreed upon to help save struggling beekeepers and keep honey on our toast and fruit on our trees. You'll hear more about that before 9 o'clock. And there's a swirl of stories and speculation about Taylor Swift and Travis Kelce's wedding, possibly happening in New York this weekend. Among the 1,000 close friends rumoured to be attempting, there'll be a galaxy of stars so they can take their pick of world-famous wedding singers. Will it be Stevie Nicks, Ed Sheeran, maybe James Taylor? If you could have any artist perform at your wedding, who would it be? I'd love to hear from you. Give me a call, 1300-222-612 or text 0467-922-612. Amy Shark was a wedding singer, I believe. Maybe she performed at your wedding. Who would you have perform at your wedding? Any artist, just think of anyone in the world. Give me a call, 1300-222-612 or you can send a text to 0467-922-612. Let's check the all-important headlines now with Chelsea Malunga.
5: Morning, Kathy. Two men have been charged after an alleged crime spree across Brisbane. Police were called to an address in Grange about 9:30 last night after the men, travelling in a stolen car, stole another vehicle and drove away separately. One of the drivers was arrested near Maruka a short time later. Police were then called to an attempted home invasion in Greenslopes, where the second suspect was arrested. Both men have been charged with offences including unlawful use of a motor vehicle and are due to face court today. Overseas, Ukraine's president has made an urgent appeal for help from allies after Russia launched one of its largest ever drone and missile attacks on Kyiv. Russia hammered Ukraine's capital in an 11-hour barrage on Thursday morning, killing at least 21 civilians and injuring dozens more. President Volodymyr Zelensky visited the site of one strike, where he renewed his appeal to Western allies to urgently strengthen Ukraine's air defences. Back home, two men are due to appear in court today, charged over an alleged people smuggling operation in far north Queensland. The suspects were arrested in Weipa on Tuesday after a group of men was spotted coming ashore by boat. A 34-year-old man briefly appeared in the Cairns Magistrates Court yesterday and was denied bail. He's due to face court again today, along with the other suspect, aged 30. And in the AFL, the Brisbane Lions have beaten the Geelong Cats by 22 points to secure their 10th victory of the season.
4: Chelsea, thank you very much.
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1: Traffic.
6: Hey, very good morning, Kathy. At the moment, a roadshow going to crash gateway southbound right shoulder near Miles Putting Road at the exit there. Delays are past Mankavac, Palabar Road as crews get that clear. It's been there for just over half an hour. A breakdown of roadshow northbound on the gateway at the Mankavac, Palabar Road exit itself. Some minor build-up. A broken down truck with a mechanic still on site there at 8 Mile Plains trying to get it going. Pacific Motorway northbound in the Chevron at the Logan Road exit. And also still a breakdown at Berrinbah Logan Motorway westbound before the Wembley Road off-ramp speeds down at 60. Lights are flashing at Mount Warren Park, Mount Warren Boulevard at Birders at Beenleigh Road. The M1 northbound, a little bit under speed around Slacks Creek. It's been very light on the Bruce Highway between Brisbane and Sunshine Coast, and even a light run on the Centenary Highway between Darra and Jindalee.

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1: Thank you very much, Brad. Like I said, it is a stunning day around the southeast. We're expecting a top temperature of around 26 degrees today. That's not winter, surely. 18 degrees right now, 19 on the Bayside, 18 in Ipswich and Logan, Moreton Bay, 20 degrees. I don't think it's changed there all week at Moreton. Gold Coast, 18 degrees. And on the Sunshine Coast, it's 19 degrees. The nights have been really warm. The days have been really warm. So good news for the power bill there that you're not having to turn the heater on. My power bill for last month has already arrived in my email inbox, and well, it's not too bad. I'm glad that I set aside money regularly to pay for it, but that's a luxury not everyone can afford. In fact, thousands of Queenslanders, almost 100,000 Queenslanders, struggle to pay their power bill. The good news is that power companies have to help you if you can't pay. Jennifer Brownie is from the Electricity Users Network. Hello, Jennifer.
2: Good morning, Cathy.
1: Tell me about hardship plans that retailers must offer.
2: Okay, there's two types of things. There's a hardship program and there's a payment plan. The hardship program are for people who are in chronic problems. They just cannot ever seem to pay their power bill. And the retailers then get in there and actively help you to get your power bill down in terms of, are you on a cheaper plan? Do you understand energy efficiency in terms of your fridges, how you use your jug to boil water, etc.? So that's a hardship program. And to get onto a hardship program can be quite difficult. But the other thing that the electricity retailer can offer you is a payment plan. Now, I just heard you say you set money aside. This is not setting money aside for bills in the future. A payment plan is paying off what you already owe your electricity retailer. So a payment plan is something that you can pick up the phone and be proactive in and say to your electricity retailer, I'm experiencing problems, or I will. How can you help?
1: And to actually get on that payment plan, when should you do that? Do you wait until they start sending you threatening letters?
2: Absolutely not. If you're sitting doing your household budget at the moment and you're going, I just can't pay it when the next bill comes in, that's when you pick up the phone and speak to your electricity retailer at that point. Now, if you enter into a payment plan and say, I can pay X amount off, and then we end up in a situation where the Reserve Bank does increase interest rates.
1: So your circumstances change.
2: Definitely changed. And now you cannot keep that payment plan with your electricity retailer. Pick up the phone, call your electricity retailer again. Things have changed. I need a new payment plan.
1: How difficult is it to get a payment plan or be on the hardship program? Are these things that are easily done?
2: Payment plans are something that they're very open to and really welcome you being proactive. Hardship programs can be quite difficult, although there are some changes coming through on the national electricity rules that should actually make it a little bit easier to get onto a hardship program. I think before you really had to demonstrate that you absolutely needed a hardship program. But even if they put you on a hardship program, Cathy, the problem is it costs the electricity retailer money to manage that account. So if they're managing lots and lots of hardship programs, and as we know now, they've blown out to 41,000, that's 41,000 customers they're managing. That means the retail component of a power bill for everyone goes up.
1: So right.
2: If you're looking after your neighbour and trying to keep his or her power bill down, you need to actually reduce the number of people on hardship programs and only go on that if you absolutely need it.
1: Now, you mentioned a figure of 41,000, I think it was, who are on a hardship program in Queensland right now. How many are on a payment plan?
2: Well, those 41,000 is March this year. And if you add that to the payment

0: plan, that's 43,000. So we've got 84,000 people right now that are really struggling to pay their power bills.
1: How does that compare with previous years?
0: Well, if you're looking back to June 24, that's similar. There were 83,000 back then. And then you go to June 25 and it was 65,000. So we were going in the right direction between June 24 and 25. We went down, but now we're back to where we were 2 years ago and increasing every day.
1: It's 20 minutes to nine on 612 ABC Brisbane. My name is Cathy Schnitzling and I'm speaking to Jennifer Brownie from the Electricity Users Network about the number of Queenslanders who are struggling to pay their bill. What's the first step that people should take if they're struggling? I know we've sort of been over this before, but what are the questions? If you're on a hardship program, yes, you'll be assessed to bring down your energy costs, but at some point you've got to pay the money back.
0: Yes, you do need to pay the money back. And remember I just said to you that there's some changes in the rules coming up. I just want to emphasise a point here, that one of the rules that changed and has just come into effect on the 1st of July, so only a couple of days ago, is electricity retailers can't disconnect you if you owe $500 or less. Now, that was $300. So they're recognising that power bills are going up, more people are struggling. So now the minimum disconnection fee, connection amount is increased from $300 to $500. But before people get excited and say, oh, well, if I keep it under $500 and I don't talk to my electricity retailer, I'll keep my electricity on. Can I just put you to what happened in March this year? 15,000 Queensland homes were referred to an external credit collection agency for debt recovery.
1: 15,000?
0: 15,000 were referred to an external credit collection agency to recover that debt, and 6,000 of them were for a debt under $500.
1: And did they have their power disconnected?
0: Well, if you can't disconnect under $500 as long as you're talking to your retailer. So this is what I'm saying. The most important thing that I'd like to get across to people at the moment is they can disconnect you for any amount if you're not talking to them. So people are very, very reluctant to pick up the phone and admit they're in trouble. But I think if you pick up the phone and you get a reaction from your retailer that is not the one that is helpful, then there's the energy ombudsman, pick up the phone and say, this is my experience, they're not helping me. Because the national rules say they have to at least try and help you with your power bills.
1: That is good news. Do you have any other good news for us, given that that the prices of the connection to the actual grid, those prices we've talked about here on the program, they've gone up in multiple percentages. Do you have other good news for us?
0: Absolutely. The Queensland average wholesale electricity price for this financial year, so for the 25-26 year, is $65 per megawatt hour. Now, that compares to $110 last year. So that's great news. Our wholesale price, which is basically a third of your power bill, has reduced, the highest in the five states in the national electricity market was South Australia. It was $78.67. Tassie and New South Wales were also in the $78, and the lowest was Victoria at $53.
1: Why are they so low?
0: Victoria has brown coal generators, and that is the cheapest by a long shot, is to burn brown coal. But we shouldn't be looking just at what the price was in this financial year just gone. We should be looking at the mix of generation going forward and looking at, as the coal retires, what do we replace it with? It's that mix of generation going forward. If we can continue that downward trend of wholesale electricity prices, which obviously is borne out by the stats just released. Queensland can get the generation costs down, but sadly, as per our conversation last week, as much as the generation costs could come down, the network costs, which are baked-in costs, are going up.
1: Okay, so there's good and bad news. Jennifer Brownie, thank you very much for joining me here on 612 ABC Brisbane this morning.
0: Thank you, Cathy.
1: Jennifer Brownie is from the Electricity Users Network with a bit of a mixed bag there. If you are struggling to pay your power bill, you owe money, you need to be in touch with your retailer. They are compelled to offer you help. If you contact them and they don't offer you the help that you think you need, there is always the Energy Ombudsman who is there to assist you as well. So there's two types of programs. There's the hardship program where they'll tell you how to be more efficient with your power, but you still have to pay the money back. But there's also a payment plan. And recent changes from the 1st of July means that you can't have your power disconnected when you owe $500 or less. But still, a lot of people are in that boat. Let's go to the traffic. It's 9:15.
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4: If you're travelling through Everton Park, we're going to crash just in around the shopping centre precinct. Everton Park, Link Road, northbound the centre and right lane is the block before Stafford Road. So two vehicles involved in that one. There's no delays in that stretch, but just be aware of that. Got a breakdown at Eagle Farm, Gateway southbound shoulder before Southern Cross Way. The crash on the Gateway southbound has been cleared near Miles Plating Road at Rochdale. Delays have eased in that stretch. Still got a broken down truck on site at 8 Mile Plains, Pacific Motorway northbound in the Chevron at the Logan Road exit. And still a breakdown at Berrinbah. Speeds are reduced, just waiting for towing to remove the vehicle on the Logan Motorway westbound before the Wembley Road off-ramp. And still got lights on flash at Mount Warren Park, Mount Warren Boulevard and Boaters at Beenleigh Road. I'm Brad from ATN. More details after 9 on 612 ABC Brisbane.
1: Hope you have some better news then, Brad.
4: Absolutely, yes. Take it easy on the roads. Try with a bit of care over the holiday period.
1: Hey, if you were having a special occasion, maybe a wedding or something, you know, of that like, what band or singer would you like to perform?
4: Wow.
1: That's a hard one. I had to really think about this.
4: So many, but I'd have to say Bono. From
1: Bono? Okay, we'll go with that. Thanks, Brad. Talk to you after the news.
4: See ya.
1: Tell me, who would you have perform at your wedding if you could? Anyone at all, 1300 222 612, who is your wedding singer of choice?
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1: The plight of beekeepers fighting the invasion of the devastating varroa mite continues to grow in southeast Queensland and beyond. This week, the Queensland government hosted a honeybee industry roundtable to address the impacts of varroa mite and miticide resistance. Danny Lefebvre is the CEO of the Australian Honeybee Industry Council and joins me now. Hello, Danny.
5: Good morning, Cathy.
1: Now, I'm pretty sure that we know what you were talking about at this roundtable is what to do about varroa mite. What came out of the meeting?
5: Yeah, we had the meeting on Tuesday, and the idea of the meeting was to take all of the supporting actions that the industry has been proposing around how can we minimise the impacts, take it to a technical forum with technical experts from around Australia, which included about half the forum being beekeepers. And in that forum, we worked through each of those actions, stress tested them, make sure that they were feasible and deliverable and actionable. And out of this workshop, we'll have a much tighter, shorter list of clear asks of the different stakeholders, including federal government and state governments, which will deliver support to beekeepers.
1: Do you have what any of those priority actions might be? Can you share any of those?
5: Yeah, look, the themes around those are the most popular theme that came out of the workshop was around direct government support. Now, that might be in the form of subsidies or assistance in buying treatments to deal with varroa. It could be subsidised or underwritten loan schemes and that type of thing. The other key area was working with product registrations to make sure that the products and treatments available are fit for purpose. and looking globally to see what else is available. Some other areas we're looking at is around expediting some work on imported honey to try and tighten up our regulatory controls to ensure no adulterated honey is coming into the country, and trying to get that through faster than what's happening at the moment, which will provide hopefully a bit better farm gate pricing for the beekeepers as well. So there was multiple, there was 10 themes in fact, and the challenge now is to take all the feedback from the workshop and whittle that down to something that's a bit more deliverable for our stakeholders to be able to agree to towards the end of the month.
1: I guess, though, the priority is actually keeping beekeepers in business, because they've been impacted so severely by the loss of hives, like millions and millions of bees, and they can't produce honey. They can't provide bees for pollination. So that's your number one priority, is to keep them in business.
5: Absolutely. And part of the other reasoning for having the workshop is raising the plight or the profile of the issue at hand with the various stakeholders around the country. Because obviously Southeast Queensland's really fighting the fight at the moment, but that's going to be moving around the country. We've still got Victoria, South Australia to go. And so this won't be a short-lived issue that just Queenslanders will deal with. The rest of the country is going to be dealing with this as well. So it's about raising the profile, making sure that all the stakeholders that were in the room had very clear information about the impacts that we're seeing, the amount of hives that are being lost, the amount of beekeepers that are leaving the industry, and the amount of beekeepers that are saying they're going to leave the industry in the next 12 to 24 months.
1: And how many are planning to do that?
5: Well, we know in New South Wales, since there was the decision to stop eradication, that 35% of commercial beekeepers have deregistered. And we did a recent pulse survey of the industry, and in Queensland, a bit over 40% of commercial beekeepers are saying that they will leave the industry in the next 12 to 24 months. Now, we knew globally when Ferrara establishes, we do see a downturn. But the issue is this is on a trajectory to be a lot worse because of the new mites that we've got. And the challenge for us is to try and minimise the amount of beekeepers that leave the industry. We can build hives up again. We can build those numbers up again if we have the beekeepers to manage those hives.
1: Yeah, you've got to have people who know what they're doing. Yeah.
5: That's right.
1: What will happen if we don't get this right? Apart from beekeepers leaving the industry, what is the flow-on effect to the public?
5: Yeah, look, and this is at the core of our argument, right? This is bigger than just the beekeeping industry. We service a huge range of horticultural crops. You know, a third of every one in three mouthfuls of food you eat has been pollinated by bees at some stage. So what it'll mean is we lose all of our beekeepers, or a large proportion and a big chunk of hives, we won't be able to facilitate pollination events. And these are big crops like macadamias, almonds, apples, cherries, where we won't have enough bees to be able to make sure that they're adequately pollinated.
1: Danny, just put us in the picture, because beekeeping is not just about producing honey, and those pollination services, it's actually part of, it's a very big business where beekeepers pack up their hives and then they move them. They move them to like an almond plantation or a macadamia plantation. And if that doesn't happen, what's the alternative?
5: Yeah, and it's a bit of the unseen part of the industry. So at night, when most people are tucked away in bed, a lot of beekeepers around the country actually put their bees on the backs of trucks and they'll drive them around the country chasing either honey flows or moving them to service pollination dependent industries. And you're right, so one of the largest livestock movements in Australia is honeybees. When they're moving down to almonds, for example, and then they pick them up and they quickly move them back to macadamias in Queensland. So huge amount of movements. The unseen part of what we do. In fact, it contributes around $4.6 billion to the agricultural sector with the direct services that we provide for pollination. But probably the biggest thing that's happening with varroa mite is we know that varroa mite on its own, left unmanaged, will kill the hives. And so what we're seeing is all those feral bees, those wild European honeybees that you'll see in your
1: garden,
5: in your walls or sheds or trees, because they're not managed, the varroa mite's killing those colonies.
1: I live in southeast Queensland, and I've always had a lot of bees at my house. I've got heaps of rosemary bushes and gum trees and lots of blossom, and I know that I'm going to walk out one day and I won't hear them anymore.
5: Absolutely, and that's what we've seen around Sydney and Newcastle now. It's been established there for 3 or 4 years, and they have lost all of those feral bees. We had a period there where a lot of the callbacks to the gardening shows on a Saturday morning was all about, we're not seeing any bees in our gardening, we're not setting fruit on our trees in our backyard. And that's because the varroa mite has really taken out those feral bees.
1: 6 minutes to nine here on 612 ABC Radio Brisbane. My name's Cathy Schnitzling and I'm speaking to Danny Lefebvre, who's the CEO of the Australian Honeybee Industry Council. Danny, there was some promising news out of the Sunshine Coast yesterday. A research project is exploring the use of spider venom peptides and looking at other gene disruptors for the varroa mite. How does that make you feel?
5: Who would have thought, hey, spider venom.
1: It's got to be good for something, right?
5: Be a solution to one of our biggest crises. Yeah, look, there's a lot of R&D happening in this space. It has, you know, varroa's been established in the globally on European honeybees for nearly 50 years, being in the US first. Now, there are, you know, Australia researchers are some of the best in the world, and we're the most innovative, arguably, around the world as well. We have a number of researchers working on solutions here. Spider venom is one of those. It looks like it might work, and we need to back those research programs to make sure that we have a continual flow of potential solutions coming through and looking for that one silver bullet. This particular one, spider venom, looks promising, but it's in the R&D phase. It's still going to be a number of years before we'll see that on the ground available for beekeepers. So it's not going to be the short-term solution that a lot of beekeepers are looking for at the moment. But it's certainly exciting to see some new work coming through the pipeline.
1: There was a biosecurity alert yesterday with Asian honeybees detected in southwestern Brisbane. What do they pose a threat?
5: Yeah, absolutely. Asian honeybees is a different species of honeybees. So we use European honeybees, which we manage. Asian honeybees, as the name suggests, occurs naturally through those Asian regions. It's a species of bees that is very hard to manage. It has a high swarming propensity, so it moves around a lot and absconds a lot. Can't be managed, but it can host all the viruses and diseases that affect our honeybees. It can interfere with our breeding cycle, so it can swamp an area with drones and interfere with our ability to breed new queens, and something we certainly don't want to be established broadly. It's already established in parts of northern Queensland. And these two detections are likely to be freight movements down from those areas. Now, those two colonies have been destroyed, and genomic testings will determine to make sure whether it's part of that existing population in the north of Queensland or whether it's a new detection that's come in off a ship or something like that. So we just got to wait and see.
1: That whole movement with freight is really critical. And, I mean, this is how probably varroa got here in the first place. Like you said, it's been established in the States for 50 years and it was first discovered in Australia near Newcastle a few years ago now. But Newcastle has a big port and New South Wales has been dealing with varroa for quite some time. Are the borders still closed to movement of bees?
5: So we can bring semen in and queen bees into the country under very strict protocols, which involves quarantine and managing those risks and lots of testing. We do have a national surveillance program that our beekeepers contribute to through the levies, the honey levies, that has central hives at most of those high traffic ports around the country. In fact, the detection at Newcastle was first detected in one of those central hives. That gives us a bit of a early warning defence around the country, post-border. But pre-border and at the border, the federal government does a lot of work that we don't really see. There's a number of detections that occur that we don't hear about that are stopped in their tracks before they even get here. So we do have a great biosecurity system. In fact, globally, it's the envy of many countries. But when it doesn't work or when there's a failure, which is not very often, they can be devastating for us like this one.
1: Just briefly, Danny, Southeast Queensland is in the grip of the varroa invasion, but North Queensland is still safe at this stage. And very quickly, please. Danny, are you there? Sorry. I was going to ask you about how North Queensland is faring, but unfortunately the news is breathing down my neck, so that will be a question for another day. So I hope that your 10-point priority plan comes to fruition and, you know, keeps the honey on our toast and the fruit on our trees.
5: Nice.
1: Thank you,
5: Cathy.
1: Danny Lefebvre is the CEO of the Australian Honeybee Industry Council. After the 9 o'clock news, your thoughts and talk back on who would you have sing at your wedding if it could be anybody at all? 1300 222 612, text 0467 922 612. My name's Cathy Schnitzling. Right now it is 9 o'clock news time.
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8: ABC News. Good morning, I'm Maria Hatzakis. The Prime Minister, Anthony Albanese, has criticised the Greens and Coalition for delaying legislation to boost Australia's youth social media ban. The federal government wants to double the penalty for tech giants that fail to keep under-16s off their platforms. It also wants to increase the Safety Commissioner's powers so that she can get documents from the companies to aid legal challenges against them. The Coalition and the Greens have referred the bill to an 8-week Senate inquiry, and Mr Albanese says that's outrageous.
9: What the eSafety Commissioner has said very clearly is that will allow the platforms to go and just delete a whole lot of material, whereas if it was passed yesterday, that would have been the date these demands could be made by the Commissioner, so then fines can be issued.
8: Two men have been charged after an alleged crime spree across Brisbane. Chelsea Malunga reports.
10: Police allege the men were travelling in a stolen car that stopped on Wilston Road in Grange about 9:30 last night. One of the men allegedly got out and stole another vehicle from a food delivery driver. The police helicopter helped track both cars across Brisbane. One of the drivers allegedly dumped their vehicle in Maruka and stole another one. He was arrested nearby a short time later. Police were called to an attempted home invasion on Barron Street in Greenslopes late last night, where the second suspect was arrested. Both men have been charged with offences including unlawful use of a motor vehicle and are due to face court today.
8: Families and supporters of the victims of Hamas's deadly October 7, 2023 attacks on Israel have used the 1,000-day anniversary of the massacre to ratchet up pressure on the Netanyahu government. His Middle East correspondent, Matthew Doran.
11: In the early hours of the morning, Hamas fighters poured over the Gaza border, killing 1,200 people in Israel, taking 250 hostage and shocking the nation. On the grim milestone, Israelis have taken to the streets to demand an independent inquiry into the failures leading to the attack, something the Israeli Prime Minister has to this point rejected. And while the demands for accountability are resonating in Israel, they are also echoing around the world too, particularly given all that's happened since, with more than 73,000 Palestinians killed in Gaza, many civilians including children, and the territory left in ruin. Matthew Doran, ABC News, Jerusalem.
8: A Papuan rebel group says it has shot dead an American pilot. Indonesia correspondent Tim Swanston reports.
12: On Thursday evening, a spokesman for the West Papua Liberation Army said separatist fighters had shot dead an American pilot and set fire to an aircraft in Highland Papua, an Indonesian province that borders Papua New Guinea. The Kartens Peace Task Force, jointly run by Indonesia's police and military, said it was working to verify the condition of the pilot and seven passengers. The West Papua Liberation Army alleged the pilot had violated an ultimatum the group had issued, banning flights from entering areas the separatists group considers operational zones. Spokesman Sebi Sambom called on Indonesian President Prabowo Subianto to open negotiations to resolve the decades-long fight for independence that's been taking place in Papua.
8: In soccer, Portugal and Croatia have just kicked off their round of 32 clash at the FIFA World Cup in Toronto. Meantime, Egypt captain Mo Salah appears set to play when his side meets Australia in a knockout match in Dallas tomorrow. Tom Wildey is there.
13: Salah completed some light training with teammates this morning as he continues his recovery from a hamstring injury suffered during Egypt's 1-1 draw with Iran. Egypt says the former Liverpool player will be given until late Friday morning local time to prove his fitness, but could be used as a substitute. In the completed game today, Spain was far too good for Austria, cruising to a 3-0 win in Los Angeles. Spain will face either Cristiano Ronaldo's Portugal or Luka Modric's Croatia in the round of 16. Tom Wilde, ABC Sport, Dallas.
8: Briefly in tennis, Australian Alex de Minaur has cruised into the third round of Wimbledon. He defeated Frenchman Adrian Manarino in straight sets. Fellow Aussie Maya Joint is out of the women's singles, though. She lost to Alexandra Iala in three sets. The weather for Queensland, isolated showers in the northwest, central interior and the east coast, mostly sunny elsewhere. Cairns 27, Townsville, Rockhampton and Mount Isa 28, Mackay 25 degrees, Bundaberg 26. In the state southeast, a partly cloudy day, Brisbane 27, Gold.

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1: Coming up in this half hour, why using AI to write your resume and job application maybe not be the best of ideas, and also your desires for who you would have play at your wedding. 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The number to call is 1300 222 612. You can text 0467 922 612. I'd really like to talk to you though, born to have a bit of a chat. So give me a call, 1300 222 612. Who would you, if you could have anyone at all play at your wedding, who would it be?
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0: Traffic.
1: Hey Brad, you know how you said that you would have U2 play? See, you're the sweetest thing when it comes to traffic. What's going on the roads?
3: Oh, thank you, Kathy. I am blushing, and that's a beautiful song, that one. I like that one. Unfortunately, not so lovely around Everton Park with a two-vehicle crash. Everton Park, Link Road, northbound and centre, right lanes blocked from Stafford Road. No delays there. We've got quite a few breakdowns just in as well. Got a breakdown now at Heathwood, Logan Motorway, eastbound shoulder before Stapleton Road. A breakdown at Eagle Farm Gateway, southbound shoulder before Southern Crossway. And still got the broken down truck at 8 Mile Plains, Pacific Motorway, northbound Chevron at the Logan Road exit. And still a breakdown at Berrinbar waiting to be towed, Logan Motorway westbound before the Wembley Road off-ramp. So speeds are down to 60, so just be aware of those changed traffic conditions. And Mount Warren Park, lights on flash, Mount Warren Boulevard and Boaters at Beenleigh Road. Congestion-wise, a really good run on the majors. Just a little bit under speed on Ipswich Road inbound through Annerley and the Riverside Expressway into the city. I'm Brad from A10. That's the latest traffic on 612 ABC Brisbane.
1: You have a great weekend, Brad.
3: You've made my day. Take care, Cathy.
1: You too. A royal wedding of a different kind is supposedly happening this weekend. That is, of course, Taylor Swift and Travis Kelce, the world's most famous singer, and her wedding to American football star Travis has been speculated on for months, but all signs point to it happening in this weekend in New York at Madison Square Garden, of all places. According to the New York Times, Taylor and Travis's wedding plans apparently include a smaller gathering of around 100 people for the wedding rehearsal dinner tonight, which is the 2nd of July over there, followed by a larger celebration with approximately 1,000 guests on the 3rd of July US time. Fans are already flooding outside the arena wearing formal gowns like wedding guests in the hopes that they might see something. With all of Taylor's musician friends, speculation as to who would perform at her wedding is just buzzing. If you could have any artist perform at your wedding, who would it be? Maybe playing an entrance song for the processional, the first dance, or just be the wedding band. Which band, not the one on the finger, the one who plays the music, which band or artist would you have loved to have at your wedding or would love to have at your wedding? The number to call, 1300 222 612, or you can send a text to 0467 922 612. Now, just as a hint, Taylor Swift is known for foreshadowing major announcements with Easter eggs. Now, these are not Easter eggs, which, you know, dummy me thought they were. No, but I was put right by our pop culture queen producer, Caitlin, who says, no, they're little hints. Swifties are always eager to examine Taylor Swift's Instagram posts, statements and music videos for signs of a hidden meaning. When Swift was spotted courtside at the Madison Square Garden weeks ago to cheer on the Knicks in their fairy tale Game 4 comeback at the NBA Finals, some fans saw it as a quiet confirmation of the rumours as to who would perform at her wedding, because she wore a T-shirt emblazoned with Stevie Nicks, K-N-I-C-K-S, took on a double meeting, New York Knicks, but also Stevie.

0: Stevie Nicks? Was it reference to the Fleetwood Mac singer who might perform at her upcoming ceremony? If you have any artist who could perform at your wedding, playing an entrance song, first dance, or the wedding band to entertain your guests, who would it be? 1300 222 612, or you can send a text to 0467 922 612. Kath from Kingaroy. Hello.
1: Hello, Kathy. How are you?
0: I'm very good. How are you? Who would you have perform at your wedding?
1: This, to the regular listeners of 612 ABC, they might be surprised. They'd most probably think I'd choose Daryl Braithwaite because I love Daryl. But because he's no longer singing, no longer allowed to sing, I have chosen, and I mean, this one's a bit hard too because he's no longer alive.
0: Well, that does make it difficult.
1: I would like John Denver to sing his song for you.
0: Very romantic.
1: It is. It is a beautiful song. If you ever get to get a chance to listen to it, yeah.
0: Well, actually, you do have a chance to listen to it because it goes like this.
2: For you, all the rest of my life. For you, all the best.
0: Definitely a wedding song.
1: And I have to agree with you with what you said with Brad earlier about the sweetest thing. I've met Brad a few times and he is the sweetest thing.
0: Oh, well, there's high praise. You're going to make him blush even more. Catherine Kingaroy, thank you very much for your wedding song suggestion. And I have Chrissy from Woolowan. Who would you like to play at your wedding? Chrissy, are you
3: Hello.
0: There? Hello.
3: Hello, sorry. Sorry, it's Chrissy from Kalinga.
0: Kalinga.
3: Hi, how are you?
0: Good. Who would you like to have play at your wedding?
3: Definitely Mark Seymour. Ooh. And the Undertow. Mark Seymour was ex-Hunters and Collectors. So we have been to countless concerts of Mark Seymour and the Undertow, and we've met him several times.
0: He's lovely.
3: He's just so lovely. He's approachable. He's knowledgeable. He's intelligent. He's just a really good all-round guy. And his voice is like the voice of an angel. It's just beautiful. He sings, when you're at a concert, he sings to you individually, or you feel like he does. And he's just, he's so personable. And they're just, you can see they get on so well up there on the stage. And so, yeah, definitely first person I thought of was Mark Seymour.
0: Well, there is this track.
3: The Undertow.
0: This is not the Undertow. Hang on a minute. I think I do have the Undertow. Yes. I'm going to play this one for you.
3: Thank you.
0: Thank you, Chrissy.
4: Welcome to the dark side of the moon.
0: Maybe not the perfect start to a wedding song. This one might be from his earlier catalogue.
4: My

0: I mean, how romantic is that track? It is just beautiful, just beautiful. Richard from Clontarf is going to join me and tell me his choice of who he'd like to sing at his wedding.
1: Yeah. Hi, Kathy. I'm 19X birthday.
0: Are you really? Congratulations. Happy Thank birthday. You.
1: Thank next birthday, that is.
0: Oh, next birthday. Okay.
1: I would absolutely would have loved to, and I've been married twice, by the way. I would have loved to have had Frank Sinatra sing at my wedding. But unfortunately, I phoned Frank and he said, "No, buddy, I can't do it. Not today. Not the next day either." So I never got Frank. And the reason why is he sings so beautifully. His voice is so lovely.
0: Old Blue Eyes had a beautiful voice.
1: Oh, he had. And of course, the one that I would have loved him to sing was a song called the one that really does stick in my mind is "You Make Me Feel So Young."
0: Okay, Richard from Clontarf, here it is for you.
2: You make me feel so young.

0: the moment that you speak.
1: There you go. How beautiful is that? Perfect if you're about to turn 90. I reckon that's the ideal song. Kylie in Makula says that she would have Adam Sandler and the old lady in The Wedding Singer sing at their wedding. Seriously, though, she'd love to have Sting. So this is the Adam Sandler song. Oh,

just as romantic, even if it does talk about arthritis when you're meant to be young and very with a big spring in your step. I have Chris from Maroochydore, who agrees that she would have Adam Sandler sing at the wedding, at their wedding. And Diane from Balamble Heights was married in 1974, and this would be her choice. I'm sure you'll remember this.

That, of course, is the Carpenters, and I'm sure that track was very present at lots and lots of weddings. Sarah from Springwood says, Neil Finn singing My Girl. I love him, although not sure my husband would be so thrilled, but here is My Girl.

Really got to listen to the words, don't you think? They really matter. Those words really matter. Reg from Castledine would love Louis Armstrong.

0: Paul from Caloundra says he would have Teddy Swims sing at his wedding. And Rachel from Ipswich, tell me who played, what tune did you listen to going down the aisle?
1: Yeah, hi. I walked down the aisle to the Princess Bride music.
0: Oh.
1: Which was actually written by Mark Knopfler.
0: Right. So are you saying that if you could choose to have Mark Knopfler, you would have Mark Knopfler?
1: Yes, with full orchestra backing too.
0: I think that's a very good choice, yeah. to have as what as your choice. I am going to play you a little bit of Once Upon a Time, Storybook Love. Thank you, Rachel.
1: Beautiful. Thank you.

Not a dry eye in the house as the bride walks down the aisle to that track, Once Upon a Time Storybook Love, which was written by Mark Knopfler. Just beautiful. But maybe, I don't know, maybe this track might be suitable for once you get past the romance. Supertramp, Give a Little Bit. Coming up, why you should not rely on AI for your job application.

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5: There's a good chance you've used AI or artificial intelligence at some time, even if it's just to do an internet search. Maybe you've used it to write a letter, sharpen up an email, polish your resume. Turns out using it for the latter may not be the smartest of ideas. Recruiters are being flooded with AI-generated job applications and are less than impressed with near-identical cover letters and CVs. Shannon Green is from the Association of Graduate Employees and joins me now. Hello, Shannon.
6: Good morning, Kathy. How are you?
5: Good, thank you. What can recruiters tell from an AI-assisted job application? How can they tell?
6: Look, there's certainly a lot to still tell from an application. At the association, we represent over 400 employers and they have over 10,000 early career opportunities that they have over the course of a year. So AI is certainly impacting the types of opportunities that they offer. But the good news is there's plenty of opportunities for early career roles. So that's a good news story for students and graduates. But AI is definitely impacting in terms of their ability to make applications at scale and at volume and repeat them. So the message from employers is certainly you can use AI. It's a good tool to polish, to search for information, to inject, some information into your application. But the important thing is to inject yourself back into the application, because employers are looking for what motivates you to join them. What is it about your skill set, your experience that is going to apply to the specific role that you're applying to? So you want to make sure that your application is not generic by its use of AI.
5: So they want to see the authentic you. What has this meant for employers? Have they had to go to greater lengths to actually sift through applications to find someone who is more authentic and offering part of themselves?
6: It certainly does present a challenge. We've certainly seen an increase in the volume of applications that are coming through for those intern and graduate programs that our employers offer. And so they're not necessarily resourced up to address that at scale. But what they're trying to do is make sure that they're providing information for students and graduates about best practice use of AI. We run a series of careers expos around the country each year called the Big Meet. So we're seeing employers go out to students to meet them face-to-face, to talk to them about opportunities and help them understand how they can apply and assess those communication skills in person. And during the actual selection process, yes, they might use technology to assess some of those applications at volume. But I think there's a misperception that if you're using AI in your application, then the employers are going to meet that with a lot of AI to actually review and cull applications. That's not necessarily the case. What's happening is employers are actually leaning into some of the more human elements of the application process. They're applying group assessments and panel interviews and one-on-one interviews with hiring managers to have different elements where they can test and assess and talk to candidates about the skills and attributes they're bringing to the role.
5: I'd like to talk to you about human skills and communication skills. These are the so-called soft skills, and I'm saying this by putting inverted commas around that. How are we addressing soft skills in university courses, or are we going after the hard data?
6: Look, I agree. I think we're going to call them soft skills, professional skills. They're increasingly called employability skills within the university context. And universities are definitely investing more in those employability or professional skills by embedding them in curriculum. And we have a number of universities as members of the association, and industry looks to work with them to give feedback around the skills that they're looking for to help blend the mix of technical and employability skills skills that they're looking for. So whilst digital skills, skills in AI, as I said, employers aren't expecting candidates to not use AI or to not have proficiency in AI. They are the skills of the future, but it's about the appropriate use of AI, and it's about understanding that for what our employers tell us, the most important skills are communication, teamwork, problem solving, analytical skills, the skills that when you get into the job are going to help you interpret the information that might come out of AI, that are going to help you talk to managers, talk to clients, that are going to help you actually adapt, because they need to be lifelong learners. If AI has taught us anything, it's that things are going to change in the rapidly way that we work, and they're going to keep changing. So what universities and any type of education, a number of our employers are looking at going earlier in the pipeline to help educate at high schools around these are the types of skills and attributes that we're looking for to make sure that our students are ready for the world of work and can adapt and be lifelong learners. So industry wants to work with universities to make sure that there's that good blend and that students understand. Absolutely, build your technical proficiency, build your digital skills, but make sure you understand that you need to be able to explain what comes out of those models as well.
5: Very briefly, Shannon, because I've got the newsroom breathing down my neck and you don't want that. You really don't want that. The Minerals Council of Australia has been quite vocal about a

0: lack of graduates in essential mineral areas like geology, not enough people are studying it, and universities are dropping courses like that. What sort of action would you like to see in terms of universities still offering courses that industry needs?
1: Look, obviously I don't speak for the Minerals Council, but I certainly agree, and a number of industries that we represent, accounting, engineering, IT, health, all feel that there are not enough students going into further education and would like to support, as I said earlier in the pipeline, and support industry, university, government working together to find shared models of support for students to have, whether it be funding or other ways that we can encourage more courses, more access to education to build that pipeline of talent for Australia for the future.
0: Shannon, thanks very much for joining us on 612 ABC Radio Brisbane.
1: Thank you for having me.
0: Shannon Green is from the Association of Graduate Employees with some very wise words there. Yes, sure, by all means, use AI to get your resume in order, but then remember, it's about you and your communication skills, and that's what employers are looking for. It's just gone 9:30, 29 minutes to 10. Time to go to Maria Hatzakis in the newsroom.
2: Hello, Cathy. The Prime Minister, Anthony Albanese, has criticised the Greens and the Coalition for delaying legislation to strengthen Australia's youth social media ban. The federal government wants to boost the eSafety Commissioner's powers and double the penalty for tech giants that fail to keep under 16s off their platforms. The Coalition and the Greens have referred the bill to an 8-week Senate inquiry. Mr. Albanese says that will hamper the eSafety Commissioner's legal challenges against the tech giants. Two men are due to face court today, charged over an alleged crime spree across Brisbane. A 33-year-old suspect allegedly stole a car from a food delivery driver at Grange last night. His 31-year-old alleged accomplice is accused of an attempted home invasion in Greenslopes late last night. Both men have been charged with offences, including unlawful use of a motor vehicle. Ukraine's president has made an urgent appeal for help from allies after Russia launched one of its largest ever drone and missile attacks on Kyiv. Volodymyr Zelensky is hoping to put his case to allies, including US President Donald Trump, in person at next week's NATO summit in Ankara. In soccer, Portugal and Croatia are level at nil-all in their round of 32 clash at the FIFA World Cup in Toronto. Earlier, Spain beat Austria 3-0 to advance to the last 16. More news at 10.
0: Maria, thank you very much. I've just been watching ABC News 24 and seeing some of the preparations that are underway in New York around Madison Square Garden, where apparently all things point to Taylor Swift marrying Travis Kelce there this weekend. They're going to have a rehearsal dinner for 100 people. That's a big wedding by some people's standards here in Australia. But then the actual ceremony, there'll be 1,000 people. Who's going to be their wedding singer? Who could it be? Stevie Nicks? Maybe she appeared wearing a shirt that said Stevie Nicks, K-N-I-C-K-S, when she was at the Knicks game, the National Basketball Association finals. Will it be Stevie Nicks? So I've been asking, who would you like to play at your wedding? The number to call is 1300 222 612. That is 1300 222 612. Samantha from Albany Creek joins me. Hello, who would you like to play at your wedding?
3: Hi, Cathy. We'd like the Beatles and to play All You Need Is Love.
0: Okay, you might not be getting married right now, but I can play you a bit of that song.
3: We did actually have a couple sing it at our wedding after the ceremony.
0: Wonderful.
3: We got married at Cape Gloucester in 2023.
0: Where's Cape Gloucester?
3: It's in between Airlie Beach and Bowen.
0: Oh, nice part of the world.
3: It is a beautiful place. Yeah, we got married overlooking the beach. And we had this young couple band from Townsville. They're a husband and wife called Heart Songs, and they sang three pieces of music for us at the ceremony, and we had All You Need Is Love at the end of the ceremony.
0: Well, I don't have Heart Song from Townsville, but I do have that other band.

0: Yes, if only love was all you needed. John from Redland Bay, who would you have play at your wedding?
1: Morning, Kathy. When I'm allowed the remote control, and last night I sneaked it in at YouTube, Father Ray Kelly was officiating at a wedding and the bride and groom did not know what he was going to get up to. And he sang the Hallelujah song to them, tailored for those, for the bride and the groom, and there was not a dry eye in the house.
0: All right. I don't know Father Ray Kelly.
1: It's YouTube. It's awesome.
0: Okay.
1: Absolutely awesome.
0: Okay, we'll see how awesome it is because, of course, Caitlin has found it.

0: It is a stunning song, but I haven't heard Father Ray Kelly sing it before. But hey, I'm going to listen to that when I come off air. I'm going to listen to the whole lot of it. John from Main Beach, who would you like to perform at your wedding?
1: Well, that's easy. The 1975, the Manchester Band, with their song, I'm In Love With You. What else can be said?
0: What else can be said on the day that you get married? John, thanks for your suggestion. Here you go.

0: pretty upbeat. I think a good song to play at your wedding. I have Frances from Redlands. Frances, who would you like to play at your wedding?
1: I'd like the song "The Wonder of You," that's the Ray Peterson version in 1967. I know Elvis recorded it, but Ray Peterson's version is just beautiful. And my daughter, at her wedding, she came down the aisle to "Everlasting Love," but the U2 version.
0: Oh, so U2 made... Nice. Brad was talking about having U2 play at a special occasion, and so she had it at her wedding.
1: "Everlasting Love," yeah, it was lovely. Yeah, and we all, the congregation, the guests at our wedding, we all sang, we chose the song for our wedding. Was the song that was voted the most popular classical song the ABC program they had last week.
0: Oh, nice.
1: Ode to Joy, Beethoven's Ninth Symphony.
0: Oh, yeah. Just that old track that nobody knows. So just because you have rung and shared what you would like to have played at your wedding, if you could, I'm going to play a little bit of it for you. Ray Peterson, "The Wonder of You." Oh, yes.
1: I never thought anybody could replace Steve Austin, but you have done a really good job.
0: thank you. Very kind of you to say, Frances. I've been a little bit like, the duck gliding across the pond and peddling like hell underneath.

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2: Coming up to 20 minutes to 10 on 612 ABC Radio Brisbane. Getting financial backing for a startup business is hard work in Australia. Explaining what the business is, for a start, what the market will be and what the projected returns are hard enough for any mainstream innovation. But consider if the pitch was for funding for something that's really complicated and technical, like health tech, that really needs medical experts to understand what the tech will do, for whom and when. Enter Medical Angels, and an Australian doctor-led syndicate that's established a venture capital fund to channel clinicians' money into health tech. Dr. B. Meehan,

0: is an emergency doctor and co-founder of the company and joins me now. Hello, Bea.
1: Hi, morning, Cathy.
0: I wasn't sure I had you there. I'm having a little finger issue here in the studio. Thank you for joining me because I know that you're overseas at the moment. How difficult is it for health tech ideas to get funding in Australia?
1: Yes, I think it's a very difficult ecosystem that we play in because most tech startups are typically founded by large venture capital funds that look at a generalist market, so very consumer-based in financial, in something that's very direct to consumer. Whereas in healthcare, there's a lot of difficulties in accessing capital because it is very difficult to understand the healthcare system. And we see that in day-to-day where different individuals, consumers, patients, clinicians, and hospitals, for instance, they all have different angles looking at a particular product. So it makes it very difficult to access capital because they don't have the degree of due diligence that they can perform to actually know whether something's going to be successful or not.
0: You saw a gap in the market some years ago now and started Medical Angels. Is that right?
1: Yeah, that's correct. Me and my co-founder, Amandeep, and who's a GP, we got together from different angles of the puzzle. So I'm sort of like a financial influencer for doctors on teaching them how to better manage their money and invest, whereas Amandeep was someone who played active roles in the startup ecosystem, helping clinicians innovate and become founders, for instance. And I think it's nearly 9 years ago now, we got together actually over Facebook to discuss how we can activate capital to invest in health tech companies and med tech companies as well.
0: So doctors and medical professionals assess pitches from health tech startups to see whether or not you can gather funding for them.
1: Yeah, that's correct. And also whether some of their products is actually really necessary and good for the healthcare ecosystem as well. So we're not just seeing whether they can make money, but also how they can help the healthcare ecosystem, clinicians, clinics and everything, advance healthcare in general.
0: And that's something that a normal venture capital investor might struggle with because, A, they don't understand what the product is. It's not going direct to a consumer. It's more that other level. And also what it does. Is it actually useful and is it going to be around?
1: Yeah, that's correct. So one of our key sort of strengths and value proposition is that we can actually see what is really necessary and where the really painful pain points that or problems that needs to be solved by technology and either new devices, new software, or new ways of doing something within the healthcare system. And that's something we really are passionate about because we understand where the pain points are and we also know who's going to pay for it because that's another major point of contention in the healthcare system. You know, Australia has one of the most efficient healthcare systems in the world, but it's very, very complex because we have the public funder, we have private funders, and we have individual patients who are the funders. And to align all that interest together is something that we are very good at our core.
0: How much money has Medical Angels, how much money have you raised for investment since you started?
1: So for our syndicate, which is where we started from, and we've got about I think around 18 million in funds raised and invested across over nearly 3,000 companies now.
0: 3,000 companies?
1: Not 3,000 companies, sorry. Oh. Across 3,000 companies.
0: Oh, 3,000, I'm sorry. Yes, so, it's the line.
1: Yeah, yeah, yeah, I know.
0: Wow, yeah. Wow.
1: Different scale of magnitude. Yeah.
0: So go on. Sorry. Yes, please finish. Yes, please finish.
1: Oh, and I think but one of our key strengths is that because we are clinician investors, so when we actually invest, the signal to the generalist investors are that, oh, this is something that generally the doctors who are quite risk intolerant are investing in. So that acts as a signal to activate further capital within the market. And I think that's where one of our key strengths are. And actually a lot of funds and

0: other investors actually point companies to us to see whether it's something that we would invest in. And that acts as a signal to activate more capital within the ecosystem.
1: So if you have clinicians and doctors invest in you, that's a signal to others to do so as well.
0: Yeah, because, you know, we're typically seen as very low-risk individuals, and venture is typically a very high-risk play. So if someone who's, you know, very low-risk is investing in a high-risk product, there must be something that they know that, in general, most people don't know about. And that's, I think, where our key strengths lie.
1: It's a quarter to 10 here on 612 ABC Radio Brisbane. My name's Cathy Schnitzling, and I'm speaking to Dr. B. Meehan, who is the co-founder of a company called Medical Angels, which raises capital for medical products, and they assess whether or not medically it's going to be useful to the healthcare system. Now, can you tell me, B, what are some of the products that the investment has helped develop?
0: Right. So I think we invest across a number of different things. And in terms of like a physical product, one of our early investments in a company called SmileyScope, it's been on the news. It's been widely used in Australia in emergency departments, pediatric clinics. And what it does is it's a virtual reality tool that helps kids get procedures done and also get blood tests done and vaccinations done. So it really alleviates that fear of the needle. And now, since our investments, that product has been sort of expanded into other indications, like helping people who are claustrophobic with MRIs or having painful procedures done in adults as well. So that's one of our companies that have started off. It was in Victoria and now has gone global, including in the US, UK, and other parts of the world.
1: Very useful.
0: That's one example. Absolutely. And, in the emergency department, one of the emergency departments that I work in, we actually have one as well. So it's really good seeing from the founder pitching us the idea eventually to being able to use that in the hospitals that I actually work in. So that's a great feeling for a clinician investor like myself.
1: So
0: now, there's another product.
1: Yes, please go on. Yeah.
0: Oh, so now on to the more workflow and software side of things. There's another company that we funded recently called CleanSight Clinic, and we funded that through a combination of equity and also debt funding, which is something that no other angel syndicate really does, is that we lend them money to help accelerate their business. And this is in an alcohol detox company that is has really good sort of efficacy in their program at alcohol abstinence. And now they're one of the biggest providers of alcohol detox in Australia and have recently launched overseas into UK. And, they're growing more than 50% year on year.
1: Just one final question, B. With this this venture capital angel investment company, Medical Angels,
0: yeah,
1: are you trying to prevent innovative ideas from going overseas and being developed overseas and lost to Australia?
0: Yeah, I think that's one of the key goals that we're trying to do, is trying to keep Australia innovation in Australia and innovate it and grow further here before they go overseas. Because as we mentioned earlier, health tech is a hard space to invest in. So if we can keep our companies here growing and then launching overseas, rather than say a US investor comes in, invests in a company and actually demands them to flip up to the US, it actually gets lost to a lot of other places. Because as you know, the American healthcare system and the Australian healthcare system are very different, two different beasts, right? So one of our key strategies is that if you can have a company that survives and operates profitably in Australia, you can actually go nearly anywhere in the world and actually make it big. But the key thing is that we need to keep them here and not just look at the US market, but look at our neighbors, Southeast Asia, China, India. And I think that's one of the things that I'm also very interested in getting efficient Australian startups and innovation into the greater Asia area, because that's where all the people are, to be honest.
1: Yes, you're absolutely right. That's where the people are. B, thanks very much for joining me this morning.
0: Thank you, Cathy. Thank you for having me.
1: Dr. B. Meehan is an emergency doctor and co-founder of the company

Medical Angels, which is like a venture capital fund for medical health tech to see they can understand what the pitch is, they can see whether or not it's needed, and they want to keep that investment and that development here in Australia and then go to the rest of the world and not just the US, but look at that Southeast Asian and South Indian market that is all there right on our doorstep. It is 10 minutes to 10 here on 612 ABC Radio Brisbane. Here is a very old track. It was very old. I can remember Burl Ives singing this, but this is Robert Palmer and UB40. I'll be your baby tonight.

0: maybe not a wedding song, or maybe it is a wedding song. I don't know. Would that be a song that you'd like to have played at your wedding? Originally recorded by Bob Dylan in 1967 from his album John Wesley Harding, that was Robert Palmer and UB40 from 1990 with I'll Be Your Baby Tonight. I'll have more of your wedding song suggestions after the 10 o'clock news. 1300 222 612 is the number to call. That's the sound of hooning, and for Nikki at Clontarf, the noise from hoons revving and racing their cars up and down at night outside her house across Clontarf. When she reached out for help, she only heard silence. This is what she told us earlier this week.
1: It's terrible. Like, we can't even sleep with our windows open at nighttime. In actual fact, during the day on the weekends, it's just as bad as it is at night. It goes all night long. Motorbikes, cars. I live at Clontarf in Redcliffe, so we're right near the bridge that goes over into Sandgate. And they come down, flying down Elizabeth Avenue and over the bridge, and they drag race. And, I mean, they're doing, if they're not doing 200 kilometres an hour, I will be completely shocked. Queensland Redcliffe Police say that, oh, well, there's nothing we can do because, you know, most of these motorbikes don't have licence plates on them, or if they do, they're stolen.
0: So what are you meant to do?
1: Exactly. That's not my problem. So then the police said to me, well, you know, you're quite articulate about this issue. Perhaps, you know, you could help us and go to your local state member. And I said, okay, fair enough. I'm happy to do that because it's everyone in the neighbourhood is just sick of it. The neighbours, their little kids in the middle of the night, they got their kids up halfway. Their kids just get back to sleep and through comes motorbikes. So I did email our local member, which I'm, to be honest, was really disappointed with the response. And to me, I just wasted my vote on her. Basically, I emailed back saying, sorry, but not sorry, not our problem.
0: So the police passed the buck to you to pass the buck to your state member, and your state member said you can have the buck back.
1: Correct, pretty much. And then to make it even worse, I went down to the station last week. That's hence my call to you, because I'm at the stage where I just don't even know what to do anymore about it. Went down to the police station, and I'm hesitant to say this, but they basically said they didn't have enough police to police Redcliffe.
0: Right.
1: I'm hesitant to say that because I don't want people going, oh, great, free for all in Redcliffe. But can I tell you, I can't remember the last time I saw a police car. No presence, no nothing. I was told that they only have three police on a...
0: On a shift.
1: A shift. So that bothers me more than hooting, to be frank, in an 80,000 town city. How is it possible that they only have three... Don't quote me on this, it was either three cars or three officers. I'm hoping it's three cars, but still, that's only six police to deal with it. And I've also gone to Redcliffe Council, Moreton Bay Council, which there's another joke in itself. That mayor ran unopposed last year, so we've got the same mayor who just went back in, so we've got the same problems over and over with no way of fixing them. They're like, not our problem.
0: So you've had no joy there at all?
1: None.
0: That's Nikki from Clontarf. You can hear the frustration in her voice. Yesterday on 612 ABC Brisbane with Mel Bampton and Bill McDonald, they put some of those concerns to Acting Superintendent Steve Newland, who is with Queensland's Road Policing Command.
2: Each district deals with the traffic complaints for dangerous driving and hooning, as you referred to it. You can contact PoliceLink. There is a line there where you can report online and through PoliceLink telephones any concerns that you have around hooning, whether that's happening at the time and it's dangerous and you feel that police need to attend. You can ring PoliceLink, and there is an online portal. If it's a regular occurrence and you just want to report it so that we can take some action, you can jump on the PoliceLink website to report that.
3: Just on that one, I know Kathy Schnitzling on Mornings was talking to someone out on the peninsula in Redcliffe about hooning earlier this week as well, and the capability for the QPS to respond to that, and there was questions raised over the numbers available for that. Any response there?
2: No, we prioritise all our calls for service. So if there is something happening at the time and it is dangerous and lives are at risk, we will respond immediately. But we prioritise that through our Police Communications Centre and PoliceLink, and we will send the resources as required.
0: Acting Superintendent Steve Newland from Queensland's Road Policing Command, speaking to Mel Bampton and Bill McDonald on 612 ABC Breakfast yesterday, addressing some of those hooning concerns for Nikki and Clontarf. I'm not real convinced that anything is actually going to happen there. The 10 o'clock news is coming up, and after the news, I'm going to tell you about the Neighbours star who is playing in Brisbane and the Gold Coast this weekend. You might know who it is, but you might be surprised as well. We'll also have our experts in everything talking about the art of ending a phone call. All of the big issues are going to be addressed, and also more of your texts on who you would have play at your wedding if you could choose anyone at all. It is 10 o'clock.
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